0: out. So today we're going to sit down with Matt. We're not necessarily going to talk about the depth chart with, I don't know, the Clemson Tigers. We're not going to talk about necessarily the starting quarterback at Texas A&M. We're going to go a little bigger picture because college football right now is in a little bit of a turbulent era, maybe the most turbulent era in its history. The money's been bigger than anyone ever could have imagined. The spending race is moving faster than the rules can track it. The SEC hasn't won a national title in 3 years. They haven't even had a team compete for a national title in 3 years. And the Big Ten has now made it three in a row with Indiana doing something that absolutely nobody saw coming when Kurt Cignetti became the guy just a couple years ago. The playoff format has been a hot topic of debate and is already in some places being renegotiated. So we are very much looking forward to our visit with Matt, talking kind of some of all these big picture items. After all, he's going to be on SEC campuses all throughout the fall on Saturday mornings and help it make sense for millions of people. So he's here and we always welcome in. It's Matt Berry to Always College Football. Matt, we want to start with some exciting news for us as college football fans. Yeah. New job responsibility. You get the call. The announcement went final a couple of days ago, but you're now the host of SEC Nation. So I want to start here. And this is something I don't think enough people want to ask about. Like when you actually got the call, not when the press release goes out or whatever, but what was going through your head?
1: Yeah. Well, the first thing, always good talking to you, by the way. I think the first thing that was going through my head is, man, this is going to be a lot of fun. Like, this is going to be a lot of fun. And I naturally started thinking about little things like college football final, you know, which I've done for the past 7+ years. And I've absolutely loved doing that show with Joey and then Jesse Palmer, then Dan Mullen, now EJ Manuel. So the first thing you think of is some of the things you're letting go of for the opportunity. But then I start going back to when I was in Columbia, South Carolina, doing local TV, when Steve Spurrier was the head coach there for the Gamecocks, and being able to experience the SEC that full season, because we traveled with South Carolina everywhere. And it just got me so excited to be able to go back to these campuses every morning, the sights, the smells, the sounds, the passion. When they came up, I remember calling my wife and I'm like, babe, listen to what could happen. And she's a South Carolina grad. She's a Gamecock. So for her, she was incredibly excited. And man, I can't wait to get started.
0: It's so awesome. And you referenced the Steve Spurrier. I believe you were in Oklahoma covering Bob Stoops when they won back-to-back national championships. So I mean, you've been around some of the hottest programs during some of their hottest times in recent history. So what? Knowing that energy, knowing that passion on campus, like how different will that be for you on a week-to-week basis?
1: Yeah, you know, it's funny. Going 2015, 2016, when I was, you know, doing SportsCenter, is when we launched the official SportsCenter on the Road campaign. It was when it first came out. They dabbled with it in 2014. I remember I was at Alabama when then number one Mississippi State was on the road in Tuscaloosa. And that was the first kind of season where they picked a couple of spots to do SportsCenter on the road. So I was there with Sarah Walsh, and we were doing our show from the game day pit, college game day pit, right before college game day started. And so I got a sense of what it was like then with the game day crowd of being at the SEC campuses. And then 2015 and 2016, we continued the SportsCenter on the road campaign. And look, I was at Knoxville. I was in Tennessee with SEC Nation that day. We were at Alabama a couple of times. So I really got an idea of how cool it is to kind of just be embedded with the most passionate fans in college football. And that's really what it is. When we talk about the sport that you and I love and cover for a living, well, what makes it different is the fans. And it's the pageantry and it's the passion. So to be able to go on tour with that from week one till championship weekend, I mean, it's going to be a lot of fun to kind of get back out there. I've been locked in studio for 8 years. they're finally releasing me again, and I can't wait.
0: Back into the wild. We're happy to have you back. And I look forward to seeing you week to week, hopefully when we're on the road. It'll be fun times had by all. But you do replace Laura Rutledge. Laura's amazing, right?
1: So talented
0: and was so important to making the show appointment viewing for many people, especially in the Southeast on Saturday mornings. So when you step into that role, knowing that, hey, it had a distinct voice, a distinct sound when she was leading it, but you're Matt Berry, and everybody knows Matt Berry. It's no secret there, but you have a different personality. So how do you anticipate the show maybe feeling more distinctly Matt Berry as opposed to what it was for the last decade?
1: Yeah, so that's

0: That's the thing is people ask me, you know, what's the most difficult thing about taking over the show? Well, it's replacing Laura. I mean, those yeah. are, I mean, I'm already getting it, you know, like she was on the, she was on the show for a decade and kind of blossomed into who she is on that show. And she's beloved by SEC fans and rightfully so. And so to me, the show's not a challenge. Replacing her as host is going to be the biggest challenge for me. And I think if you've watched College Football Final, which, you know, a lot of people do, if you watch SportsCenter on Campus that I've been doing for the past couple of years, and you kind of just kind of see how I approach college football, I think it's going to be a lot of the same. I mean, even on Championship Monday, when we're out at the national championship together, you're there, you'll be on shows with me and kind of the, you know, path to the playoff. I think for me, it's not trying to redo the show because it's been successful in the 14 years it's been on air, whether it's been Joe Tessitore, Maria Taylor, and now Laura for the past decade. I think for me, the first thing is just to honor the conference and honor the teams and honor the College Football Saturday. I've said it a million times over. There's no bigger responsibility and better privilege than being on a morning show to set the table for the entire day. And so I think as long as we do that, and as long as we have some fun, I mean, that crew and Laura and everybody, they you said, built it into appointment viewing. And I'm not trying to do anything different other than just kind of continuing the show's legacy of being something that SEC fans want to watch. And I get it. People come at me all the time. Well, you're not an SEC guy. You didn't go to an SEC school. Yeah, well, neither did Lane Kiffin or Brent Venables or some of these coaches. They like just because you didn't attend one of the schools doesn't mean you don't love the conference and or don't know the conference, you know? And so that's been one of the biggest things. But I can assure you, I love college football as much as anyone. I've been in the college football chair for the last 8 years. And oh, by the way, we covered the SEC extensively during that time. And so I just look forward to continuing the legacy of the show and having fun with it.
1: Yeah. Anybody that doubts your credentials as it relates to passion, they don't know you well enough.
0: Right. I get it. Like, I'm connected to an SEC wife. I mean, you know, it's just, it's funny how, you know, that's the first thing where I get it, but trust me, it's not going to be an issue.
1: Well, in the rare event in which Arizona State is playing, say, at an SEC school like last year, you might punch it in the highlight leading up to it. That's it. That's, you know,
0: You're 100% right. That's the one thing. At least now I can't be confused of having school bias, right? Yeah. Like, without having a skin in the game with not being an alum of any of the schools, at least now I can just go at it and attack it with an unbiased profession. Whereas Tebow and Roman and Feinbaum, those guys have allegiances, man. You can't blame them for that.
1: Well, Feinbaum's changes on a day-to-day basis. So the other two pretty much know where they stand for sure.
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0: Let's get into the bigger picture, if you will, because I've been wanting to have this conversation with someone I think is very entrenched in the sport. But it's just, I feel like I'm always talking just to myself. But here's the backdrop, right? The Big Ten just distributed $1 billion and change. SEC did as well. And then there you have the Big 12, and they're at around $40 million each or whatnot. And you're looking at this massive gap between the SEC and the Big 12. And that gap is not closing. It's widening in some spots. And to someone that went to a Big 12 school, how does that make you feel about where the sport is right now?
1: Yeah, I mean, in the Big 12 particularly, I think the only one that can keep up with everybody in the SEC is Texas Tech in terms of financially, what they're going to be able to go out and get players. Like someone who sees it on a day-to-day basis, big picture, I see that we lost our starting quarterback at Arizona State, who transferred in from Michigan State, led Arizona State to a college football playoff berth. We don't have the money LSU does. And so LSU was able to go get Sam Levitt. And because of it, I think LSU is going to be one of the two or three teams to beat, not only in the SEC, but maybe in the college football playoff, because they're loaded. So that's our quarterback. And then Texas has unlimited funds. They went and took Arizona State's best all-around offensive play in Relique Brown, the running back. And so those are just two examples of you can have a talented team 1 year, and then you're going to have to compete with other schools to keep those players on campus. And I think that's going to be the biggest thing for a lot of these other leagues. Like, how do we maintain a competitive balance with two leagues that have much more money than we do and hope that we can continue to build on this model? I think the gap, the money speaks for itself. The gap is what it is, but it does make it more important for the Big 12 and maybe even in some circumstances, the ACC to really. Oh, and by the way, before Indiana became Indiana, year one of Kurt Cignetti, I don't know how much money they were throwing at the roster that very first year where he brought in a bunch of JMU guys. They just developed better and scouted better, right? And so now I think that's what's going to be the case in the Big Ten and the ACC. If you don't have the money to write the checks, how can you identify talent, develop, and hope that you can hang on?
0: A lot of it's system, right? I mean, Indiana's system's remarkable, and they know what fits. Like, they know who they are, and they recruit to who they are. And there's something to be said for that. And I think that's something that can be applied everywhere. It doesn't matter where you're at. Indiana didn't have the highest payroll in college football last year, and yet won the national championship. Did so convincingly, I might add, in beating some of the teams with arguably the highest payroll en route to the title. Because here's the number that continues to, like, kind of blow my mind a little bit. Ohio State in 2024 wins the national championship. Roster cost was around $20 million. I mean, at the time, people were like, oh, this is unfair. Well, now that's considered the minimum cost of doing business. And the new ceiling, according to publications, is flirting with $50 million for a single football roster. And there's a projection, credible projections, that say this thing could get up to $60, $70, $80 million, $90 million if the current trajectory holds. So I'm asking you, is this sustainable?
1: No, it's not. It's not. Like, for maybe a handful of teams, I mean, it's not sustainable for the entire sport. And the one thing that drives me nuts, it's like, okay, fine. If you have the support and the base and the resources to do that, good for you, because most people don't, and we know that. But if we're going to go down this path, there has to be rules in place to where if I'm going to pay you this money, you're going to sign a contract, and you're signing the contract for the duration of your career here, right? If you want to be treated like an adult and you want some of the revenue sharing, you want some of the money that your name, image, and likeness is putting out on the TV, I don't begrudge that. But you can't just do it 1 year and then hop to the next. Could you imagine if Josh Allen played 1 year for the Bills and decided the next year he wanted to play for the Cowboys and decided the next year he wanted to play for the Dolphins? Like, could you imagine that circus? Well, that's what we're dealing with. And so the money that's out there, I get it, but sign with your school and incrementally increase your pay based on whether you deserve it or not, based on whether you performed or not. And then we'll start talking about it. And if you do want to leave, you're going to have to pay a buyout like these coaches do. Yeah. Like, there has to be some financial checks and balances with some of these schools that have all this money, because at the end of the day, like, and by the way, if they were signing a contract, I would have them sign from game one through the bowl game. There's no more opting out of bowl games. If you're getting paid, then you're getting paid to do a to do your job as a college football player. That's your job. And I get it. There's unions and collective bargaining and all that stuff that's going to have happen. But the money at some point is going to get out of control, and it kind of already is. And we need to find a way to peel it back just a touch before we end up losing control more than we already have.
0: Yeah, because, I mean, if you really like the House settlement, is basically just it's just a very formal name, but it only increased the spending race to get to where we're at right now. So and it was supposed to fix everything. Here we go.
1: Still not fixed.
0: Far from it. Let me shift to a bigger structural question that's kind of hanging over the sport right now. And it could very well define where we're going as a sport, because as of right now, the college football playoffs are 12 teams. It will be this year as well. The Big Ten and the SEC, they have veto power, right? Mm-hmm. And those two conferences, they could not be more opposed to what the future of the sport should look like. Meanwhile, the ACC, the Big 12, the Big Ten, they're kind of coalescing around the idea of getting to 24 teams, and the coaches want that as well. Everyone acknowledges that 12 is a bit of a transitional format. So where do you think we end up here in the near future?
1: I mean, there's going to be expansion. It's not a matter of if, but when. How many is going to be the great debate? I mean, I'm old enough to remember when we had two teams at BCS or the four-team playoff. Like, we've gone from that into hyper warp speed. We got it to 12 because people were complaining and moaning about the four. And now the 12's not good enough. Now we want to double that to 24. And to me, at some point, you have to really look at the opportunity to save the sport and what makes it grand and better than the NFL, in my opinion, in terms of entertainment value. Because every Saturday means a ton. Now, how many three or four loss teams do you want playing for a national championship? Because that's a legitimate question. How many do you want? Because that's what will happen. And if you're okay with that, if you're okay with it, then understand you're losing a bit of what makes the sport special because, well, they lost it. That's okay. They're still in. I mean, in the NFL, hell, in the NFL, you could be 9-8 and get into the playoff bracket, right? And so while Sundays are great, Saturdays are phenomenal because every game and postseason implication could hinge on one play.

0: And I think you're giving a lot of that up. There will be expansion. That's just the way this is headed. Because we know, we see all the signs. You always see all the signs of it, and that's probably where it's headed. But I think we should let the 12-team playoff take for a little bit longer to see if even that's the right format. Because correct me if I'm wrong, we had a couple of blowouts in the early rounds. I mean, I go back to last year's Alabama-Oklahoma game. That's one of the closest early round playoffs we've seen. A&M Miami was good. It was a really good game. It wasn't a Picasso by any means, but it was tight and fun to watch. But at the end of the day, we should probably make sure the format we have is good and valid before we hop into something else. Because what you don't want to do, Greg, and we've seen it with the NIL and we've seen it with the transfer portal, we got so out of hand about being so quick. Look where we are with that. Do you really want to do this with the playoff? Because I get what some of these schools, I get the argument. Last year, Texas, 9-3. Would they have been a tough out if they got in? Absolutely. Would Vanderbilt with Diego Pavia have been a tough out if they got in? Absolutely. But at the end of the day, that's the format. And people were bitching and moaning about JMU getting in and the smaller schools getting in. Well, guess what? That wasn't their problem. The problem was that was the agreement that was signed by these conferences. So if you didn't want that to begin with, you shouldn't have signed it. Now, could we have a really good 12-team playoff without the G5 and all that? And I know you said that and you got all kinds of hell for it. But, I mean, maybe that's it. I don't know. I think there's good, great football group of five. But if you want to expand the playoff to keep them in while adding some other big conference, fine, but just do it at your own peril, because at the end of the day, I think if anybody could go back on this NIL and transfer portal discussion and go slower with it and do it right, I think they would, and I just don't want to see that with the postseason.
1: Yeah, I'm 100% with you. I like the fact that an outcome in September could have legitimate an effect on what happens in January. I love the connection and the connectivity, because it doesn't really matter in the NFL, but you do. Every play matters in college football to an extent, for sure.
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Hey, it's Evan Cohen coming up Thursday. We'll react to game one of the NBA Finals with America's greatest analyst, Tim Legler, when he joins us at 9:15 a.m. Eastern. 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

0: The other thing, look, the SEC is digging in. They're not going to 24, yeah, not without some concessions. Like, right, we know that. You're going to be on SEC campuses each and every Saturday morning for the entire fall. Then now there's the coach, Kirby Smart, and saying, well, we'll just go do our own thing. Mm-hmm. What's your response to the SEC's threat, or are they posturing? Where are they at right now if the SEC were to pull away and kind of do their own thing?
1: I mean, you look at a league. I was having a conversation. I was out west this weekend at a member guest, and I was in the heart of USC country. Right, because everyone that was there played at Southern Cal, by the way. I know there's two, the USC. So this is the Southern Cal contingent, and now they're Big Ten. So they were kind of getting involved with it and

0: and asking me what about this and what about that. And I said, here's the difference between the Big Ten and the SEC. The SEC's automatic wins used to be Vanderbilt. And, you know, when Dan Mullen was there, it wasn't Mississippi State anymore, but Mississippi State. I mean, those used to be the two games where you'd go in and be like, hey, I feel pretty good about our chances to get a win. Well, now Jeff Lebby's got Mississippi State as a thorn in everybody's side. And now you've got Vanderbilt coming off a playoff. They just flipped a five-star quarterback from Georgia to come play at Vanderbilt. Those are your two outs. Like, those are your two easy teams. South Carolina, what are they, 4-8 a year ago? They have as much talent as anyone on their roster. So point being, you don't really get an off week. You just don't. Big Ten, I mean, I know Barry Odom's going to turn that thing around, but you like your odds if you're going to play Purdue in a week where it matters, or some of these other schools in this league, in the Big Ten, that top heavy. Yeah, I get it. Oregon's great. Ohio State's great. Michigan had a run during Jim Harbaugh. What's going to happen there with Kyle Whittingham? We'll find out. Penn State, can they figure that out with the new coach? I mean, Matt Campbell, is he going to be able to? I don't know. But I know Oregon's a mainstay. And I know Ohio State is a mainstay. And I know Penn State and Michigan every other year, and USC with Lincoln Riley. That's all I know about that league, right? So for the SEC to say they can break off and do their own thing, well, that'd be pretty entertaining because every team is pretty damn good. Whereas the Big Ten, you're kind of a top-heavy league with nothing in the middle or the bottom.
1: Yeah, I mean, to speak to the top 10 or the top of the league, I mean, they've won three straight national championships.
0: They have.
1: Tip your cap with three separate teams, with Indiana winning it this past year. They'd never won one in the 150-year history of
0: right.
1: the program. So the last time the SEC went three straight years without a team in the title game was from 1999 to 2002. So it's been a really long time. And for a conference that spent 17 years winning 13 national championships, it's a drought. So is this the year where the SEC can maybe get back and maybe chase a title?
0: And you're right, dude. And my apologies to Indiana for in the top heavy.
1: First year, no, we got it, yeah.
0: And Iowa. Iowa's another team because under Kirk Ferentz, that's a team you don't want to play. They're a 10-win team waiting to happen.
1: Always solid.
0: I do want to include them. But, man, I thought it was going to happen last year. Like, you look at – first of all, I'll say this. You could go down any roster in the SEC and say, God, that's a playoff team. Like, I personally think Texas – is frighteningly loaded. I mean, they are absolutely loaded. I don't think you can find a more talented roster top to bottom in the country. So, first blush, Greg, yeah, they're a team that could end the drought, no question. But they're a team that's going to have a tough schedule and they have to battle through it. And then, and therein lies the conversation of who you play, when you play, and how you play. LSU, I mentioned Lane. Who does a better job than Lane Kiffin than finding talent that can come right in right away, play and get along? And he had a transfer portal haul. So they're going to be a factor. Alabama just went all in on Kalen DeBoer with the extension. They get the quarterback situation worked out. Alabama's going to be a conversation. You know, look, and the new coaches, I'm just telling you, a guy like John Sumrall, he's a human Celsius in a can. Like, this dude's got more energy that he's going to have him fired up in Gainesville. Alex Golish at Auburn, bringing over Byron Brown, his quarterback. So even the schools that have been down are going to find their way up, and that's going to be the problem with the team once they get to the playoff. You get beat up in the gauntlet. You have as much talent as anyone. You find your stride at the right time, and then you got to go through the bracket. And I think that if they can get through the bracket and they get a favorable draw, then, yeah, I don't see why not. Miami going to Texas A&M and winning last year. I think anyone who was paying attention understood that Miami's roster was just about as good as anybody in the country. So that really wasn't a surprise. But when you look at – and then you got two SEC schools in the first round paired up against each other, right? And so ultimately, end of the day, Georgia's as good as anyone with Gunnar Stockton coming back. They lost a lot of defense to the NFL. There's at least – five teams in the SEC that I could sit here today. And if we fast forwarded to, you know, February 15th, because that's how long college football season's going now. If we fast forwarded to that point and you said one of those five teams won the national championship, I wouldn't be surprised.
1: And a lot of people are pointing at Texas, for example, and it's been a hot topic of debate recently. I mean, everyone's all up in arms about it. The Texas Tech against Texas
0: right.
1: scheduling conversation. I mean, if you're Texas, how

0: you approach that scenario, the challenge being issued by Texas Tech's head coach Joey McGuire and Cody Campbell, their big booster? What would you do if you were in charge of the Texas football program?
1: Well, I think if I was in charge of the Texas program, and I love him, I think he's one of the best coaches in the country, I probably would go to Sark and say, hey, man, like we can't go doing that in public because while we get the sentiment, now there's this thing that if Texas, which again, it's fun to talk about that the guy will pay the buyout. It's a fun conversation. I mean, you can't just go change your schedule now. But you don't get yourself involved with some of these conversations. Cause I think any realistic fan, and I'm trying to pull up Texas Tech's schedule, any realistic fan understands what he's saying, right? We understand what Sark's saying. Texas Tech was a playoff team a year ago. Texas Tech's schedule this year, Abilene Christian, Oregon State, Houston, who's on the way up, Willie Fritz, Sam Houston, Colorado, we don't know what they're going to be. Arizona State, they're going to be a tough out. At Cincinnati, they lost their quarterback, and Texas Tech may, ironically enough, have lost their quarterback. Arizona, West Virginia, Oklahoma State, Baylor, TCU. I'd say on strength of schedule metric, 10 being the hardest, what would you say? 6.5, 7?
0: Thereabouts.
1: There? All right. Yeah. So let's go to Texas's schedule now and see what they have coming up. Texas State, got it. Ohio State, UTSA.
0: Tough game.
1: At Tennessee, Oklahoma, Florida, Ole Miss, Mississippi State, Missouri, LSU, Arkansas, Texas A&M. Like, you don't have to be any kind of conference wonk to figure out that when you look at those two, one is significantly different than the other. And that's all Sark was saying. Now, he said it in the way of Texas Tech, if we had their schedule, I get all of that. And I understand why people in Lubbock are fired up. But even the most color-wearing, crazy college football stand knows that there's a difference. And so at the end of the day, I think that's where we are in college football. And that's why the 9-game SEC schedule this year, I can see why they're fired up about it. Because I think it was Sark that also brought this up. Had they not scheduled Ohio State and scheduled whomever, I mean, it probably would have been 10-2 and in, right? And so therein lies the big conundrum that college football has, because I was arguing forever, and I would say this on Saturdays in studio, all records aren't created equal.
0: Right.
1: And if one team guy's yelling, oh, they're undefeated, they belong in, yeah, well, the undefeated isn't created equally to every other schedule. And this goes for anyone. This goes for some big ten. Like, if you're Penn State, and you got to go to, and I'm just making this up, but if you go to at Indiana, at Ohio State, and at Oregon, like, probably not, probably not the greatest gift. And so all records aren't created equal. And I just don't know. I don't know how to solve it. I just know that Sark probably is like, and I know what I meant. I know and I believe what I mean. I just probably shouldn't have put it in a public forum.
0: Yeah, fair enough.
2: 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My name's Scott Van Pelt, host of SV Pod. 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
2: Some.
3: Parenting.
2: I feel like that comes up a lot. 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
2: 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There's that one.
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0: Look, you've spent 13 years covering the sport at the highest possible level.
1: Yeah.
0: You've watched it go from the BCS to the 4-team to the 12-team. You watched the Pac-12 collapse. You watched Oklahoma and Texas leave for the SEC. You watched NIL go from illegal to industry, right? So I want to ask you one specific question. If you were to identify one moment, not necessarily a trend or just anything, you know, not generally speaking, where you kind of thought, you know what, this is the moment where the sport is now different. What moment was that for you?
1: For me, it was when the freedom of transferring and the transferring rule changed. To me, that absolutely changed everything. I am not going to sit here and clutch my pearls and pretend that money wasn't being given to players before money was allowed to be given to players. That's just naive and moronic. But the second the freedom of movement started, it started a ripple effect across the entire sport. I've spent my Thursday nights since 2020 calling Thursday night college football. And that schedule's Thursday night package is morphed over the years. And so now I'm spending a lot of time with Sun Belt and American and a lot of these schools that, when loaded and healthy, those are some really, really damn good football teams. But what's happening now, they don't have the resources or the money to keep a player that they've ID'd as a two-star that wasn't getting looked at by the big schools. They bring them in, they develop them, they coach them, and then they know that they're leaving. That's a problem. When you're a school like, I'll bring up Arizona State again. When you have a pocket of an opportunity to go on a run with a coach who develops quarterbacks and Kenny Dillingham, who went out and grabbed Sam Levitt from Michigan State and developed him into one of the better quarterbacks in the conference, if not the country. But because you don't have the money to keep him, you lose him. And this happens all over the country. I mean, Josh Hoover at TCU, Sig did it again, man. His transfer portal class is awesome. Freedom of movement. And this even goes for some of the bigger schools now that when you don't know your roster week in and week out, year in and year out, that's a problem. I've had coaches at Power Five schools tell me, dude, like, I spend more time in season recruiting my players than I do recruiting players. And that to me is when it all changed, when it became choose your own adventure year in and year out. And you weren't able to, and I get it, it's Pollyanna glasses. I love seeing a guy come in, a local kid, overlooked, develop into a star, and boom, goes off to the NFL or has a great college career. I

0: if my situation isn't working out and I feel that I'm better and I want to move, I'll grant you that. But after that, you're done. And I think there was the bill that was announced a little while ago that they were Ted Cruz and a couple of other people in Washington came up with it. I think that I read in there, and I'd have to do more research on it, but you get 5 years of eligibility. That's it. And remember, you get to transfer once. So if you don't want to compete and wait your turn, or you've got more money, then I'm going to give you that chance to go get the money, but you can only do it once. And so freedom of movement has been, and I know there's the argument of, well, the coaches get freedom of movement. Yeah, they get the freedom of movement, but they also pay the buyout. We had touched on that earlier. So the movement thing drives me absolutely nuts.
1: Understandably, Matt, really appreciate you, man, as always. It's everything we thought it'd be. I mean, you've spent a long time, a decade and a half, watching the sport from arguably maybe the best seat in the house outside of the company that you're with in Galloway. Best seat totally. In the house, but it shows. And you're going to be great on SEC Nation. So genuinely can't wait to watch what you do with it, buddy. So we appreciate
0: it. It's going
1: to
0: be fun. I appreciate this, man. It's going to be fun. I'm hopefully we get a McDonough McElroy site a time or two and we'll be able to have some dinner and catch up.
1: I think you can count on that, my friend. Look forward to it.
0: All right, buddy.
1: Before we sign off, I do owe you one. All right. We try here on Always College Football to bat 1,000. Unfortunately, sometimes things fall through the cracks. Sometimes we make mistakes. Got to acknowledge that. And a few weeks ago, we did our top 10 defensive lines as a unit for 2026. And there was a notable omission. Miami was not in our top 10. They weren't even an honorable mention. They weren't one of the first two out. They were not on it. And we've been sitting here with that ever since because I'm going to flat out say it. I think I got it wrong. So let me begin by making the case for why I think Miami belongs. And so let me do it honestly, which means I got to tell you why I left them off. So here's the case against Miami. It's a real one, right? You had Reuben Bain on one side and Akeem Mesidor on the other. Those two guys were at times unblockable. Probably two of the better defensive line players I've seen in the last handful of years. Reuben Bain especially, just absolutely unbelievably incredible. Goes number 15 overall to the Tampa Bay Buccaneers. Mesidor comes off a little while later in the first round. And those were guys that were unbelievable. They're gone. They're in the same draft class. They're out. And when I look at what Miami was last year and I evaluated what they could be this year, all I could look at it was through the lens of how the heck can you replace those two guys? I looked more at what they were losing, and I think I treated it a little bit too much as it was a bit disqualifying, if you will. I mean, two first rounders roll off the same line. I mean, that's not a rotation question. That's like, all right, what's their identity going to be moving forward? And that's why I left them off. And I think it was the wrong call because here's what I underweighted. You get Damon Wilson coming over from Missouri. He was great at times last year in the SEC, had 9 sacks, was a second team all SEC player, and was really good against SEC level competition. Now, the guy that they brought in to replace the production of Bain and Mesidor, he's not a placeholder. He's also not Bain and Mesidor. He's really good, though. He's one of the better edge rushers in the sport. Like I said, not Bain and Mesidor, so a step down in what they had a year ago, but it's not like they're falling off a cliff. But what I probably spent too much time on was the edges, and I needed to focus maybe a little bit more on the interior. And that's a mistake that I am willing to acknowledge because Ahmad Moten was amazing last year and did a lot of really good things. And at times, sure, was overshadowed. Who wouldn't have been? When you take into account how good those guys were on the outside. But he's now coming back, didn't have to, but he's coming back. You got Justin Scott, who is a top prospect in his own right that's going to be great here heading into this upcoming season. And I think he's probably a different guy than even what we saw last year at times. So that interior tandem of Moten and Scott, among others, could become one of the better interior tandems in the ACC. You add in a guy in Marquise Lightfoot, who's got a lot of juice off the edge. Well, now you got Wilson, Lightfoot, among others, that can provide a little bit of speed, a little bit of speed and power on one side with a really legitimate 1-2 punch on the interior, plus Blunt and others. You got Lowe. You got a bunch of guys. Plus, you got Jason Taylor coaching the group. So that's a pretty good starting point. So here's the honest version of where I think they should land. The reason why I left them off was a bit of a projection risk. Right. And just feeling so

0: incredibly good about what they were. I probably didn't focus enough on what they could be in this upcoming year. Clearly not as good as last year, more than likely. How could they be? It'd be really, really hard to replicate that production. But Wilson's a guy that he's got a chance to be a featured guy on a team with legitimate national title expectations. These guys along the defensive line, maybe they've never been asked to carry the load, but it doesn't mean they can't. And those questions are real. But I think the projection risk that I put on this group is probably a little too much, because every team that made the top 10 has some type of projection risk, right? Like Indiana's got to replace some key pieces. Texas Tech has to replace a lot of key pieces. I mean, you look at Georgia, for example. I mean, a couple guys who are hurt right now, they're still on the list in the top 10. And I think if you look at what Miami's floor is going to be, their floor is going to be pretty high. And I ranked the aforementioned three schools I just referenced. I did not rank Miami. So here's where I land. Miami should have been on the list. I think I'd probably, going back, if I could do it over again, I'd have them somewhere between number 8 and number 10. So the Hurricanes, they should be on there. All right. I made the wrong call. The Hurricanes are the right call. We do not guess on this show. Right. We verify. We try to watch the tape. And when we get it wrong, we tell you we got it wrong. Miami belongs in the top 10. So we're fixing that now. At least some of you can calm it down a little bit. You were right. I was wrong. They are in our top 10 moving forward. So that'll do it for us here at ACF. For all of us here at Always College Football, we greatly appreciate you. If you could, go ahead and subscribe to the podcast wherever you get the podcast. You can also check us out on the ESPN College Football YouTube page. So for all of us here, for Mark, Jake, Jack, the other Jack intern, Sam, I'm Greg. We hope you have an amazing.
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9: I'm Christine Lisi on ABC. It is game one of the NBA Finals. It is the 35th Finals rematch in league history. Knicks leading at the Spurs, 14-11 in the first quarter. San Antonio's Victor Wembanyama, 5 points, a rebound, one steal, and one block. Baseball Commissioner Rob Manfred at the owners' meetings acknowledged he worries labor negotiations could lead to a long work stoppage similar to the 1994-95 player strike. MLB's first proposal included a firm salary cap and floor. The union's proposal worked within the current competitive balance system. Phillies ace Christopher Sanchez extended his scoreless streak to 50 and two-thirds innings tonight before giving up an RBI single to Jackson Merrill of the Padres. Philadelphia beat San Diego 3-2. Guardians leading the Yankees 4-3 bottom six. New York's Gerrit Cole gave up 4 runs on 6 hits, 3 home runs in 5 1/3 innings. 2 hits, 3 runs scored, an RBI for Willier Abreu. He and the Red Sox up 8-0 on the Orioles in the top of the 7th inning. Braves leading the Blue Jays 4-2 in the top of the 7th. Pete Crow Armstrong, go-ahead 2-run homer. That's given the Cubs a 3-2 lead on the A's, top of the 4th inning. Pirates and Astros still scoreless bottom 3rd. Paul Skeens on the hill against Spencer Arrighetti. The Santa Clara District Attorney's Office issued a warrant for the arrest of 49ers receiver Brandon Ayuk on a misdemeanor charge of exhibition of speeding. It is in reference to a video Ayuk posted of himself on YouTube in December where he appears to tape himself from the driver's seat going well past the posted 40 miles per hour speed limit on a road that runs past Levi's Stadium.
10: Hey, it's Evan Cohen coming up Thursday. We'll react to game one of the NBA Finals with America's greatest analyst, Tim Legler, when he joins us at 9:15 a.m. Eastern. It's on Sportsmanlike 6 a.m. Eastern right here on ESPN Radio, ESPN2, and ESPNU.

0: blockbuster trades that involve three players, 12 Pro Bowl selections, five draft picks, including two first-round picks, all dealt on the first day of June. It was a June day unlike any other. I think it goes down in NFL history, and there is a lot to cover with a lot of teams and a lot of players, and that's why we're joined tonight by my friend, the co-host of the Pat McAfee Show, Ty Schmidt, for the weekly special six-pack.
1: Thank you very much, Shefty. Yeah, listen, you mentioned it. You were on Pat's show today, kind of as the bullets were flying. And I'll be honest, I don't know if let's get right to it because I want to hear how we got here. I was shocked. All of us were shocked. Topic number one of this week's six pack, the Rams acquire Myles Garrett from the Browns and send Jared Verse back to the, I mean, just break down how this happened. I'm still trying to wrap my head around this. I can't believe that barring a physical, it's actually done.
0: Well, let's start with the Rams acquisition of Myles Garrett, Ty. And I will go back to a conversation that I had in late March when I got a call from an executive on another team. And he said to me, are you aware of Myles Garrett restructuring his contract and pushing back the option bonuses from the 15th day of the league year, which is in mid-March or late March, to the week before the regular season opener? Now, what that means is the team does not have to pay the bonus until the week before the season begins, which gives them more time during the offseason to potentially trade him before the acquiring team would have to pay the option bonus before the season as opposed to early in the offseason. Follow that, Ty?
1: Yep.
0: Okay. This executive, who is one of the smartest people I know, called me and said, Myles Garrett is being traded. I said, he's being traded? What are you talking about? He said, he's being traded. I called the Browns. I spoke to two people there. They could not have been more adamant that Myles Garrett was not being traded. I told them what somebody said, and then I got a call from another very intelligent person. I like to deal in intelligent people. And this person said, Myles Garrett's getting traded. I now had two people whose opinion I have tremendous respect for telling me this guy is getting traded, and a team that was adamant that it wasn't trading him. I don't know what you do with that other than you are aware of it. Well, you know who else noticed that that contract got restructured? And you know who else thought that Myles Garrett might get traded? The Los Angeles Rams. Because they started calling right after that contract got restructured. And they kept calling. And they kept calling. And they wouldn't leave the Browns alone. And initially, it was all about draft picks. And when the Rams selected Ty Simpson on draft night, it was with the idea that they thought that they could get Myles Garrett. Because by locking up the quarterback position, they no longer in their minds felt the need to have to address that position in the 27 or 28 draft because they had their quarterback in the future. So now they could go all in with their other picks and try to trade for a player like Myles Garrett. Now, the Rams went back and looked at all his plays from last season, Myles Garrett. And they actually came away more impressed than they thought they were going to be. He was better than they thought he was going to be. They knew he was good, and they said, we didn't know he was this good. Playing on that team, he was essentially playing and rushing from a four-man line on 20 of his 23 sacks. I'm not a big X's and O's guy, but that's how I would know it, because they knew it. And they were blown away at what he did last year in Cleveland. They felt like this was their answer to Aaron Donald. They felt like, just like in 2021 when the Super Bowl was going to be in L.A. and they went big game swinging and got Matthew Stafford. Super Bowl's in L.A. this year. They went big game swinging again and got Myles Garrett. Now, did we not talk on the podcast last week about the oddity of the Myles Garrett situation?
1: We did.
0: We talked about how strange it was, right?
1: Yeah.
0: And we talked about how strange it was because, again, I've got people in my ear telling me about the contract, telling me how odd it is. And

Mass coming off what might be one of the single busiest days of the NFL year, maybe the single most busy day in June in recent NFL history, and I might argue maybe NFL history. I don't know if there's ever been a day in June where the NFL saw two blockbuster

0: Browns are in denial. And lo and behold, all of a sudden, the trade that people were warning about, hinting about, materialized. And here it was. The Rams also felt like, look, they've got Kobe Turner. They've got Byron Young. They had Jared Verse. It's going to be hard to pay everybody. Myles Garrett essentially is going to rework his contract with the Rams, but the money's not going to increase. He's going to make it easier for them to carry his cap number the next couple of years. So he is going to come up with a cap-friendly deal for them. And you know who else noticed this deal for the Rams? And it's been floated out there already. Aaron Donald. Aaron Donald heard and was like, maybe I should be coming back to play with Myles Garrett. Now, the problem is, and I've spoken to a couple of people about this, it's very pricey to bring back Aaron Donald. And they already have essentially gone above and beyond to bring in Myles Garrett. And there are other people they still have to pay. So it might not really be feasible to bring in Aaron Donald. But if there's a way, and if there's a certain time, and if he's willing to work with them, could it happen down the line? I was told highly unlikely. But it was not a flat no. It was not a flat no. So again, I don't think Aaron Donald is coming out of retirement, but I'll bet you if you asked Aaron Donald today, hey, any interest in playing with Myles Garrett on the Rams front line? I'll bet you Aaron Donald, who taught Jared Verse how to work out after Jared Verse was on this podcast, I'll bet you Aaron Donald would have to consider it at the very least. So again, we'll just track that. And probably nothing's going to come of that, but it just goes to show you the effect of having a player like Myles Garrett, what it does for a team, an organization, and everyone around it.
1: Yeah, and Aaron Donald threw fuel on that fire immediately after the trade. You know, he posted to his Instagram of him working out and like the song selection and the caption all kind of hints at, hey, maybe I will come back. Maybe I'm not done. I mean, it's just still, it's crazy. Listen, we talked about it, and I think I was in the camp that it's not going to happen. We've basically done this song and dance with Myles Garrett for the last several years. Obviously, we know he doesn't really want to be in Cleveland, but are they going to be willing to part ways with him if it isn't just a king's ransom? From the Rams side, listen, anyone in the league, if you can trade for Myles Garrett, you trade for Myles Garrett. I mean, I feel that way. He's only 30 years old.
0: Ty, he's the best defensive player in the league. He might be the best player in the league. How excited do you think he is that he's in LA? Again, one of the more underreported stories, and blame the insiders, blame the report, blame whoever. But a year ago, Myles Garrett said he wanted to be traded from Cleveland. And a couple of months later, he signed a four-year, $160 million extension. I'm still not convinced that his feelings were all that different and that he didn't want to be traded. And I think the Browns kind of knew that. He hadn't met Todd Monken since he took the Browns head coaching job in person, really? Come on. What does that tell you right there?
1: Yeah.
0: So, and neither here nor there, but his girlfriend is from Torrance, California. You think she's happy that he got traded to Los Angeles? I mean,
1: I would assume so.
0: There's so much to this. And I would he waived his no trade clause. He carries the no trade clause with him to his Rams contract. So he's the only player with the Rams that has a no trade clause. Not even Matthew Stafford has that. That's how rare it is. Again, a lot to it from the Rams perspective.
1: Yeah, and you have to assume, I mean, you mentioned it. You know, they saw the tape and said, wow, this guy's better than we thought he was. He obviously broke the sack record last year. He's only 30. It doesn't seem like that because it feels like he's been dominant in the league for so long. But if you're the Rams, barring injury, you're assuming, hey, we have five elite years of this guy left, if not more. I mean, who knows what he's going to do? So, yeah, this is just absolutely shocking. It seems like the rich get richer, but, you know, good for Myles Garrett. It feels like he's wanted to have an opportunity to win. We obviously know the kind of player he is, and, boy, I would imagine that it gets hard, you know, when your season's done and you look at your stat, wow, I had, you know, 23 and a half sacks this year or whatever. And, oh, what do you know? We went 4-13 again and I don't get to go play in the playoffs. I'm not playing in any meaningful games. So obviously he is going to play in meaningful games moving forward. And we'll see if this is the piece to kind of put them over the hump to go win a Super Bowl.

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0: All right, Shefty, let's move to topic number two of this week's six pack. On the other side of that, take me through kind of what the Browns were thinking. They're getting a player back in Jared Verse, who obviously has been, you know, very, very good thus far in his career. They're getting draft picks, but what was kind of, why did they finally feel like, okay, we can do this. We can trade Myles Garrett and kind of be done with this era.
1: All right, Ty, there are two things to keep in mind here. The Browns got back Jared Verse, a two-time Pro Bowl edge rusher, who's played two NFL seasons and gone to the Pro Bowl in both of those seasons. And they got back a 1-27, a 2-28, and a 3-29. Let's start with Jared Verse. I want to say this right now. The amount of respect, admiration, and love that the Browns had for Jared Verse made this trade possible. They didn't like Jared Verse. They loved him coming out of college. They would have been interested in taking him in that draft. The Rams got him, and the Browns never stopped tracking and admiring him. He was the key piece in my mind where this trade doesn't get done if the Rams don't ultimately, in the end, agree to include Jared Verse. Jared Verse was completely blindsided. Sean McVay called him into his office on Monday to tell him he had no idea it was coming. None. And can you imagine showing up to work with the Rams, walking into your head coach's office and him telling you that you're being traded back to the state in where you were born? Jared Verse was born in Dayton, Ohio, and now he's going back to the Browns. He is not contract eligible for another year. He still has 2 years in a contract or fifth-year option left on his deal. So the Browns get a player who's 5 years younger than Myles Garrett, who for the time being is cheaper, won't be cheaper if and when the Browns try to re-sign him, which I would expect them to do. But is a player that I think the Browns feel like is on the path to greatness. They love Jared Verse, number one. The picks that the Browns got. There are two teams right now, Ty, two, that have multiple first-round picks in the 2027 highly anticipated draft. The New York Jets have three first-round picks. The Cleveland Browns now have two first-round picks. And while, yes, the Rams picked probably at the back end of the first round, we all would agree, they still have two first-round picks. And first-round picks are first-round picks, as Howie Roseman alluded to on Monday. So now the Browns have added draft capital. And they have added draft capital in the 28 draft. They have the Rams 2 and the 29 draft with the Rams 3. And they can now move around the draft board. What is the 27 draft class going to be known for? One of the things is quarterbacks. So now the Browns have added an edge rusher that they love, who's 5 years younger than Myles Garrett and cheaper. And they've added another draft pick, three picks in all, that give them, in my mind, the flexibility and the ammunition to move all around the draft board to go get a quarterback if they want one, or a great wide receiver if they want one, but they just drafted two, or whatever position they want. But I'm going to guess quarterback. I'm going to guess they now have the flexibility that they need at the quarterback position. So they did not want to trade Myles Garrett. And even though those teams told me they're trading Myles Garrett, the Browns have said that this is more about reconfiguring the way and time in which they pay option bonuses. It wasn't about trading Myles Garrett. That's what they say, believe it or not. And now their option bonuses to other players when they do them also will be a week before the regular season opener. But they have an edge rusher they want in Jared Verse, and they have three added picks over the next three drafts to go to try to make things happen. I think they right now have 11 picks, 11 in the 2027 draft.
0: Yeah, and you mentioned, I think at this point the Browns know, hey, listen, we need a franchise quarterback. And could that be Shedeur Sanders? Maybe, but they drafted him in the fifth round, so that obviously doesn't suggest that he's a slam dunk. No matter what, this is our guy. We've talked ad nauseum about how good the quarterback class is supposed to be next year. Now, I think, I can't remember if you alluded to this today or if I saw this elsewhere. Had this been in the works?

0: holding on to the extra one, a player like a Myles Garrett, and they decided not to do the deal with the Eagles for A.J. Brown. They backed out of it, essentially, as talks were going on. That freed them up to do everything else. But it also freed up the Patriots to move forward and get the player that they wanted. And let's be honest, I'm going to guess that Mike Vrabel really wanted, because Mike Vrabel worked with A.J. Brown in Tennessee for 3 seasons. Mike Vrabel, as everybody remembers, didn't want to trade him on draft night. And they did to Philadelphia. And A.J. Brown went on to post prolific stats there, as he did in Tennessee, and proved his value and then some. But the time had come for him to move on there.
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0: found a steal in two blocks for Victor Wembanyama. Baseball Commissioner Rob Manfred at the owners' meetings acknowledged he worries labor negotiations could lead to a long work stoppage similar to the 1994-95 player strike. MLB's first proposal included a firm salary cap and floor. The union's first proposal worked within the current competitive balance system. Phillies ace Christopher Sanchez became just the fifth pitcher since 1893 to record a 50-plus inning shutout streak. It came to an end at 50 2/3 innings when he gave up an RBI single to San Diego's Jackson Merrill in the seventh inning tonight. Philadelphia beat San Diego 3-2. Guardians got to Garrett Cole, 4 runs, 6 hits, 3 home runs in 5 1/3. They lead the Yankees 5-3 bottom eight. 2 hits, 3 RBI, and a run scored for Willy Abreu. Red Sox leading the Orioles 8-1 bottom eight from Fenway. Royals and Reds still tied at 2. They're in the top of the ninth in Cincinnati. A 3-run shot by Ozzie Albies has upped the Braves lead to 7-2 on the Blue Jays in the top of the ninth inning. Astros scored a pair of runs in the bottom of the third on Paul Skeens. Pirates, though, answered on a Henry Davis grand slam off Spencer Arrighetti. Top of the fourth, Pittsburgh leading at Houston 4-2 in the bottom of the fourth inning. Quarterback Russell Wilson announcing his retirement after 14 NFL seasons, taking a job with CBS Sports. Packers star edge rusher Micah Parsons just passed 5 months from ACL surgery, likely will open the 2026 NFL season on the PUP list.
1: Hey, it's your resident Super Bowl champ Chris Cannon. Coming up Thursday, ESPN just released their power rankings for the 2026 NFL season. I'll tell you what they got right and what they got wrong. It's Unsportsmanlike weekday mornings at 6, right here on ESPN Radio, ESPN2, and ESPNU.

0: And the Patriots have been looking for big play wide receivers. Stephon Diggs was not going to be back. You've got Romeo Doubs, who they brought in from your Green Bay Packers. You liked Romeo Doubs?
1: Yes, absolutely. I think he's unbelievable, but I think he does fare better as a number two than being the go-to guy.
0: Well, he's going to be a great number two to A.J. Brown's one, because A.J. Brown's wearing number one in New England. He's wide receiver one in New England. He will be the alpha, and Romeo Doubs will go into that number two role as the number two receiver in New England, not to mention the other wide receivers they have. Now, one wide receiver I'm still suspecting that something might happen with is Kayshon Boutte. He has not been there for the offseason program. He has been interested in a trade. I would think that at some point this summer, we may get action there. Another deal, Kayshon Boutte going somewhere else. We'll see how that works out. But New England got another target for Drake May, and they do it at a time where it's going to be tough for them this season. Okay? The Patriots are the first team in Super Bowl history that lost the Super Bowl that opens the next season against four teams that went to the playoffs. I've got my schedule guide here handy right in front of me so I can always look down very conveniently. They open up at Seattle. They come home to play the Pittsburgh Steelers, who went to the playoffs. They travel at Jacksonville, another playoff team, and then they go at Buffalo. So it's a tough early season schedule before, by the way, they come home to play the Raiders, who they lost to last year in New England and who should be better this year. So it's a tough schedule. It's a first place schedule. It's playoff teams, and they're not going to surprise anybody this year. So they're going to need a guy like A.J. Brown this upcoming season.
1: Yeah, and I appreciate the fact that they didn't get complacent after going to the Super Bowl. Drake May's on a rookie contract, so you know they went out and their offense is notably better this year than it was last year, because there were, you know, their defense was unreal last year and kind of carried them through the playoffs, but there were times where it was just like they just couldn't do anything on offense. And you had a top 10, top 5 receiver in the NFL. Romeo Doubs is about as consistent as they come. Like, this was a good move. And for Patriots fans, it's also one of those things where when you hear about this as much as we had been, we're basically, hey, this is a done deal. You know, before the draft or several weeks before the draft, it's a done deal. You guys are going to get A.J. Brown. Right. It's just going to be a waiting game. We all know how that kind of stuff goes. Like, there is a chance that, you know, 2 months later, Philly gets cold feet and, nah, we're not going to do this. Or, you know, the terms change and they want more. They trade him somewhere else. So for them to kind of close the loop on this and get a guy that A, loves and

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1: So, Jacqueline.
2: Yes, Mom?
1: I wanted to talk to you about something, and... Oh, wait. Hold on. I just got a text. Oh, there's another one. Wow. Busy, busy me. So, anyway...
2: Oh, wait, Mom. I just got a message. My friends keep commenting on my comment. Oh, there's another one. So many comments on my comment.
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6: 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He's not posting videos of him on a boat. 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Maybe I might make another run at it.
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0: color wearing crazy college football stand knows that there's a difference. And so at the end of the day, I think that's where we are in college football. And that's why the 9-game SEC schedule this year, I can see why they're fired up about it. Because it, what was it? I think it was Sark that also brought this up. Had they not scheduled Ohio State and scheduled whomever, I mean, they probably would have been 10-2 and in, right? And so therein lies the big conundrum that college football has, because I was arguing forever, and I would say this on Saturdays in studio, all records aren't created equal.
1: Right.
0: And if one team guy's yelling, oh, they're undefeated, they belong in, yeah, well, the undefeated isn't created equally to every other schedule. And this goes for anyone. This goes for some big ten. Like if you're Penn State and you got to go to, and I'm just making this up, but if you go to at Indiana, at Ohio State, and at Oregon, like probably not, probably not the greatest gift. And so all records aren't created equal. And I just don't know. I don't know how to solve it. I just know that Sark probably is like, and I know what I meant. I know it. I believe what I mean. I just probably shouldn't have put it in a public forum.
1: Yeah, fair enough.
2: How are you? My name's Scott Van Pelt, host of SV Pod. Along with my partner in crime, Stanford Steve. What do we talk about mostly on the podcast, Steve?
3: Sports.
2: Some.
3: Parenting?
2: I feel like that comes up a lot. I feel like most recently I've needed some help because I feel like my shortcomings there are evident. It's life stuff, you know, relatable content.
3: It's fun.
2: It's just two bald-headed goons just talking about nonsense a lot in a crowded podcast space. There's that one.
3: We're here.
2: Here we are.
4: I loved playing high school sports. I loved the competition, the camaraderie, the bands, the crowds, all the pageantry, and I wanted to keep playing. 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No colleges called, and neither did the pros. 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You know, a referee. When I played high school sports, I learned the importance of integrity, good sportsmanship, and respect for the rules. Now, as a high school official, I get to help model these same values to others. Maybe the colleges and the pros didn't call, but the kids in Michigan did. And now, I'm enjoying the competition, the camaraderie, the bands, the crowds, and all the pageantry of high school sports all over again.
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Welcome back to the Adam Schefter podcast, coming off what might be one of the single busiest days of the NFL year, maybe the single most busy day in June in recent NFL history, and I might argue maybe NFL history. I don't know if there's ever been a day in June where the NFL saw two blockbuster trades that involved three players

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0: And obviously they left it off 5-6 weeks ago and really didn't have any contact up until today for about 5 or so weeks because the hay was in the barn. Hey, you want to trade them? This is what we're looking for. Rough parameters. You good? Yeah. Let's revisit this on June 1st when we can make this happen. We can't do it before. We're not going to do it before. Let's make it happen. Now, ironically enough, the two teams that were most interested in A.J. Brown this offseason were the L.A. Rams and the New England Patriots. And there was a time there where I thought a trade with A.J. Brown and the Rams might materialize. And ultimately, as the Rams were getting closer and closer to executing it, they decided, you know what? We might be better off with Trent McDuffie holding on to the extra one, a player like a Myles Garrett, and they decided not to do the deal with the Eagles for A.J. Brown. They backed out of it, essentially, as talks were going on. That freed them up to do everything else. But it also freed up the Patriots to move forward and get the player that they wanted. And let's be honest, I'm going to guess that Mike Vrabel really wanted, because Mike Vrabel worked with A.J. Brown in Tennessee for 3 seasons. Mike Vrabel, as everybody remembers, didn't want to trade him on draft night, and they did to Philadelphia. And A.J. Brown went on to post prolific stats there, as he did in Tennessee, and proved his value and then some. But the time had come for him to move on there.
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2: 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A.J. Brown is now a Patriot.
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6: Hey, it's Evan Cohen. Coming up Thursday, the Knicks continue to roll and take game one of the finals. I'll tell you what Wemby and San Antonio need to do to win game two. It's on Sportsmanlike, 6 a.m. Eastern, right here on ESPN Radio, ESPN2, and ESPNU.

0: run for the Patriots. And Chefy, let's go to topic number four of this week's six pack. On the other side of that, where do the Eagles go from here? Just looking at their receiver room, like it's going to be different. And you know, if there were questions about Jalen Hurts and his, you know, just how he is as a quarterback, what they're going to need from him if they want to go back to where they want to go back to, like where do they go from here?
1: Well, Ty, a few things. Number one, they've been preparing for this day, and we've seen it all along. They signed Hollywood Brown, the wide receiver. They signed the wide receiver Elijah Moore. They traded for the wide receiver Dontavian Wicks. They drafted wide receiver Mekhi Lemon. So they added a good four receivers that probably should be on their roster here on opening day. They knew what was coming. They knew that they needed help. And let's also remember that Devontae Smith won the Heisman Trophy. And I remember when I took O's the Mentalist to the Eagles camp in, ironically enough, Foxborough a couple of summers ago, spent some time around the team that morning. The one thing that I came away with was how much respect and admiration that team had for Devontae Smith. That was the one thing I remember leaving that day. I'm like, wow, I didn't know that they love Devontae Smith like this, that they think that he is as tough as anybody on the team. Like, here's this smaller, skinny guy, but obviously he's blessed. He obviously has done unbelievable things throughout his football career in college, I'm assuming high school, and the NFL. And that may not have been tapped into quite as much with A.J. Brown there. So now they can lean a little bit more into Devontae Smith and Mekhi Lemon, a first-round pick, and these other guys. And clearly A.J. Brown wasn't happy there and needed to move on. And here's the underrated factor that I think a lot of people miss in this trade. By trading A.J. Brown, you free up over $30 million. Guess what they did on draft night the second? They traded for Jonathan Greenard. They gave him an extension.
0: Yep.
1: Where do you think that money came from, Ty?
0: Yeah.
1: That was the money that would have gone to A.J. Brown. So I know they got a 1-28, and as Howie said, ones are ones, and they got a 5-27, but they also got the money to trade for Jonathan Greenard. So Jonathan Greenard was unofficially a part of the deal.
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0: Michigan, an absolute star, but he played backup to Bill Bradley. So the team was loaded. And to see them come through in that game the way they did so convincingly was just magic.
1: Do you think that the Garden in the NBA Finals will resemble what you experienced in May of 1970, Game 7, Lakers-Knicks, NBA Finals, when Willis Reed limps onto the court while you're in attendance?
0: I have no doubt that it will resemble it, but it can't replicate it exactly because you still have the magical star who makes that last-minute appearance that was just something beyond words. It can't be described that.
1: Really?
0: Yeah.
1: So if the Knicks are fortunate enough to somehow win a championship, and as we tape this, we don't know who they're playing just yet. But if the Knicks are fortunate enough to win a championship and they're fortunate enough to do it in the Garden, the energy, the noise, the chaos, you don't think it would rival what you experienced?
0: Oh, it definitely would rival it. But again, it had that one unique quality. The Game 7 that I went to was Willis limping onto the court.
1: Yeah.
0: It's amazing how Frazier's performance almost gets lost in the shuffle.
1: Yeah.
0: It was the Willis Reed game. And Willis had 4 points and he was a non-factor after they played most of the first half, but that was it. But he limped around the court. He was a shell of himself. That's what made it unique and magical.
1: By the way, I've heard you reference this game and Willis Reed many times through the years. I was unaware that Walt Frazier had the game he did until you just mentioned it here.
0: You didn't know that until now?
1: No.
0: 36 points, 19 assists. I forget how many rebounds. It was, again, I don't have the proper words to describe it.
1: Well, the fact that you remember his stat line 56 years later is impressive enough to me.
0: Yeah.
1: Right?
0: Yeah, it was great. It really was. Now, we're rooting just as hard for this team to come through and do it again.
1: What does this team, the way they operate, remind you of that team in any kind of way?
0: This team stands on its own. I mean, what they've done in the last 12 games, I've never seen anything like it. It's a whirling dirt. They've gone through the teams they've played. Like, the games were all over in the third quarter. You don't see that in the NBA anymore, but this 12-game stretch has been magical. So, yeah, it's going to rival it, but for sheer drama, I don't know, nothing can replace

0: cars get hot fast and can be deadly. So get it in your head. A message from NHTSA and the Ad Council.
1: We asked parents who adopted teens to share their journey.
2: I think my biggest challenge was getting through to him to understand that love is real and you have goals in mind, you have things that want to happen, and I want to help you get there.
3: Sometimes people tend to shy away from wanting to adopt teenagers because they feel like they've lost so much, but there's still so much to gain.
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14: This is SportsCenter. Count it up. That's 12 wins in a row now for the New York Knicks. I'm Q Myers. NBA Finals game number one. Spurs hosted New York and, well, the New York Knicks took it 105-95. Jalen Brunson led the way for New York with 30 points. Most of his damage came at the end of the third quarter and the fourth quarter when it mattered. Again, why they call him Mr. Clutch. Wemby had 26 points on the night, but 12 of those came from the free throw line. He was only 6 for 21 from the floor and 2 for 9 from the three-point line and had 6 turnovers on the night. Game 2 is coming up on Friday night at 8:30 Eastern time on ESPN Radio. In the NFL, 10-time Pro Bowl quarterback Russell Wilson confirmed Wednesday in a video posted to social media that he's retiring from the NFL to take a job with CBS Sports. His announcement came 2 days after the news broke that he was finalizing a deal to become an analyst on CBS's Sunday NFL pregame show. He played 14 seasons after being taken by Seattle in the third round of the 2012 NFL draft out of NC State. He spent his first 10 seasons with the Seahawks, leading them to their first Super Bowl championship in 2013. The Santa Clara County District Attorney's Office issued a warrant for the arrest of 49ers wide receiver Brandon Ayuk on a misdemeanor charge of exhibition of speeding. The warrant is in reference to a video Ayuk posted to YouTube in December in which he appears to tape himself from the driver's seat going well over the posted 40 miles per hour speed limit on a road that runs right past Levi's Stadium. The DA's office confirmed that to ESPN on Wednesday. For more scores and analysis, check out ESPN.com and the all-new ESPN app. Coming up, more reaction to NBA Finals game number one. The Knicks getting the victory over the Spurs on game night with Emmett Golden and me, Q Myers, here on ESPN Radio on the all-new ESPN app.
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18: 1 minute to go in game one. Wemby just bounced it off his shoe. Turnover San Antonio. Hart's got it. He'll dribble. 55 seconds to go. It's a two-possession lead. Big turnover by San Antonio. Brunson holding up high against Vassell. Now cuts to the left. Free throw line. Hops back. Digs in.

0: If you have an OG Anunoby on you, man, get that ball out your hands unless your back is to the basket.
1: Right.
0: Because you just you can't handle it, but you can't handle it against good individual shorter defenders just because, like I said, it's just a long way for the ball to travel.
1: He's Emmett Golden. I'm Q Myers. It's Game Night here on ESPN Radio. Coming up next, the Knicks, they get the victory. How is their head coach Mike Brown feeling? 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

0: 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And we already have our next caller. 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Who's this?
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0: Hello, Philip. 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
1: Not really. 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
0: 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What's your question?
1: 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Glucose is C6H12O6. 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
0: Bob?
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0: they walk out late in the fourth quarter when they know defeat is coming. Knicks fans are inevitable, and they were tonight.
1: Well, we'll get another round of it coming up on Friday night, Game 2, Knicks and Spurs from San Antonio. Christian, fantastic stuff, man. Thanks so much for giving us some time here on Game Night.
0: Thanks for having me, guys. Anytime.
1: Absolutely. Christian Winfield, good stuff. New York Daily News talking all things Knicks with us here on Game Night on ESPN Radio on the ESPN app. And, Evan, I'll tell you this, man. It's not very often that you hear the building there in San Antonio be so much represented by the other team.
2: You hear MVP chants when Brunson is at the line. And, like, you hear him clearly,
1: right,
2: too. I got to give Knicks fans credit because you could tell how much they love this team. Now, I do think there's some fake ones out there, but I ain't going to get into that because the real diehard Knicks fans represented, and they always represent, and they definitely did that tonight.
1: I mean, there's always going to be the ones that, hey, they're winning. Let's go ahead and
2: talk
1: about how much I've been a fan my whole life. You know, I mean, there's always going to be those. But to be able to make that trip to San Antonio and take over that building and be as loud and as clear as they were and seeing so much orange and blue in the stands, that you have to give them credit for being out there representing and giving some more juice to that team. I mean, even just watching highlights on SportsCenter, just looking around the arena, there's a lot of Knicks representation.
2: Q, it was easy to find them. They were the ones not wearing the shirts.
1: Right.
2: You know, because typically everybody's wearing the shirts. Yep. You saw smatterings of people that weren't. They were wearing Knick jerseys and Knick gear, so it was easy to identify.
1: Well, they went home happy, right? Spurs fans did not, but Knicks fans went home happy after getting the 105-95 victory in Game 1. They have the 1-0 series lead with Game 2 coming up on Friday. He's Emmett Golden. I'm Q Myers. It's Game Night here on ESPN Radio. Coming up next, we'll talk to someone who was on the sidelines for tonight's game to get his perspective on how the Knicks took Game 1. It's Game Night on ESPN Radio and the all-new ESPN app.
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0: No, he
1: you
0: did.
1: You know what I'm saying?
0: Yeah, of course. And again, I don't want to sound like I'm not giving the Knicks credit because I am. But if I'm the Spurs and I'm in that locker room and I know that they're okay, they're calm, they're chill, they're not concerned, they should be concerned because this is the NBA Finals. You need four of them bad boys and you either win or you lose, right? That's what it's going to be. And that one, that was right there for their taking. And the Knicks weren't playing well. That's the point. If the Knicks were playing well and they just, you know, beat them in the end, okay, fine. But the Knicks were, that was probably the worst game we'll see from New York. And they still found a way to win by 10. That should concern the Spurs.
1: Sometimes there's a team of destiny. Like, and I'll just go back to the Pacers. Every round, they had a situation where they were down 10 with like 9 seconds left.
0: Yeah.
1: Right? And came back and won a game in every round. And it just seemed like it was their destiny. Now, obviously, it wasn't because Halliburton popped his Achilles in game 7 of the NBA Finals. This just might be one of those years for the Knicks that they just find a way no matter what. And to that point, that you know, you do have to kind of give it away a little bit. He's Hugh Myers. I'm Emmett Golden. This is Game Night. Coming up next, Spurs coach Mitch Johnson will weigh in.
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6: I'm a firefighter.
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10: It's easy to take for granted all the little moments that make up our everyday.
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11: Because if something doesn't feel right, it's probably not.
7: It's not about paranoia.
6: Or being afraid.
9: It's about standing up and protecting our communities.
8: One detail at a time.
7: Because a lot of little details can become a pattern.
6: We
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6: Just like you should.
9: Because only you know what's not supposed to be in your everyday.
8: So protect your everyday.
7: If you see something suspicious, say something to local authorities.

0: It's hard to fight the voice in your head that says, take another three, you could hit it. And I think you need a little bit of experience to understand that, hey, just because it's an open shot doesn't mean it's a good shot.
1: Yeah, I agree with that, that it's a factor. Mm-hmm. But at this stage of the game, when you're in the finals and they've played as many games as they have in this postseason, I don't think that that factor is as massive. I just think that they turned the ball over, they got allowed offensive rebounds, and they just got out of their sorts. And then all of a sudden, it's like the rim had a lid on it, and they couldn't get the ball to go down, right? I mean, it just towards the end of the game, it just seemed like everything was difficult, right? And I understand when it's difficult to do something. I mean, you cover the Browns, I cover the Raiders. There's been times when I sit in the press box and I'm like, it's difficult to get a first down.
0: To snap the ball.
1: Right, I mean, I'm not trying to be disrespectful. I'm just saying, times you could tell that things are just really difficult to do. And it just seemed like down the stretch for the Spurs, executing the offense seemed difficult. Getting the ball to Wemby in a position where he could do something with it seemed difficult. Getting to the cup and finishing. How many times did you see a Spur get to the cup only for the ball to roll off?
0: Yeah. I am saying it was a factor, not the main reason.
1: No, I agree.
0: I'm saying it's just a factor.
1: Right.
0: An example of it is it was still a ball game, and Wemby forced two of the worst shots I have ever seen.
1: And then turned
0: in
1: it
0: my
1: over.
0: Life. Right. And to me, that is being shaky in the moment because you haven't been in that moment before. But overall, like, you know, I think I said it on Monday. They got the experience just by getting here.
1: Right.
0: You know, so it's no longer, if they do end up losing in the finals, I'm not going to say, oh, it's just because they didn't have experience. I think there are moments when you can see that as a factor, but I don't believe it was the reason they lost tonight.
1: Just too many times Wemby's getting the ball at the top of the key. And I know he's comfortable getting it there, but there's too many times he's getting it at the top of the key. I'm comfortable with a lot of things that don't mean that you ought to give it to me all the time.
0: I heard that. Now, what did your grandmother used to say? Just because
1: it looks good, it feels good. Don't mean it is good.
0: It's good. There it is. Yeah. That's one to grow on right there.
1: Exactly. Yeah. I didn't even know what that meant when she said it.
0: Uh-huh.
1: I definitely know what it means now. It did not take me long to learn what she meant by
0: the three-point line. It's a family show. That's
1: exactly
0: what she's talking about.
1: Exactly. Yeah. It's definitely a family show. And the family is wondering what in the world happened if they're a Spurs fan. If they're Knicks fans, they're excited about what happened as they got the 105-95 victory over the Spurs in game number one, with game number two coming up on Friday. He's Emmett Golden. I'm Q Myers. It's game night here on ESPN Radio. So how do the Spurs answer back on Friday in game number two? We break that down next here on game night on ESPN Radio on the all-new ESPN app.
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13: Hi, everybody.
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0: but also a salary cap. The players' union has long opposed any salary cap. The current CBA expires in December. If there's no new deal, owners are expected to lock out the players. Wednesday, Commissioner Rob Manfred admitting he's worried that'll happen.
1: Yeah, I'm not going to speculate about work stoppages. I think that the proposal we've made is grounds for constructive dialogue about back and forth with the MLBPA about how we can address the number one concern of our fans, and that is a lack of competitive balance in the game. You know, look, we're going to get back to the table, and I hope have productive conversations about the things that are out there already and complete the process. I mean, there's a lot of topics we haven't even started on yet. So, but, you know, I'm anxious to get back in the room.
0: The work stoppage in the mid-90s saw baseball lose 948 regular season games and the entire 1994 postseason. What a way from a championship. That's next. SportsCenter All Night continues. It's ESPN Radio.
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0: end of games, playoffs, Super Bowls. And see, that's what Drake needs, that one guy who in those moments, as Devontae Adams sat across the table and told me years ago, who everyone in the stadium knows, everyone on your sideline knows, everyone on the opposing team sideline knows, you're going to this guy and you still can't stop it. You still can't. The way Montana was with Rice, when people knew they were going to throw the football to Jerry Rice and you still couldn't stop it. I'm not saying that A.J. Brown is Jerry Rice. I'm saying that that's the kind of impact that he could have on Drake May.
1: And there's no, like, acclimation period with the coach. Mike Vrabel and him are very close and have been very close. I think that's a huge advantage for a big splashy acquisition. You go in there, you've got the coach's buy-in already. So he walks to the rest of the team and says, no, this is one of my guys. The rest of them will lead. Obviously, the two Super Bowl appearances, the one Super Bowl championship, the three-time captain. I don't think he has to earn any respect from those players. He walks in there, he's already the alpha.
2: Patriots came up short this past season. We'll see what this move can do in New England. Wearing a halo, but still not up top. That's next. SportsCenter All Night. It's ESPN Radio.
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0: ordered a hard deck for a minimum salary, but also a salary cap. The players' union has long opposed any salary cap. The current CBA expires in December. If there's no new deal, owners are expected to lock out the players. Wednesday, Commissioner Rob Manfred admitting he's worried that'll happen.
1: Yeah, I'm not going to speculate about work stoppages. I think that the proposal we've made is grounds for constructive dialogue about back and forth with the MLBPA about how we can address the number one concern of our fans, and that is a lack of competitive balance in the game. You know, look, we're going to get back to the table and I hope have productive conversations about the things that are out there already and complete the process. I mean, there's a lot of topics we haven't even started on yet. So, but, you know, I'm anxious to get back in the room.
0: The work stoppage in the mid-90s saw baseball lose 948 regular season games and the entire 1994 postseason. What a way from a championship. That's next. SportsCenter All Night continues. It's ESPN Radio.
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8: 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Well, what's not cute is that half of all litters are accidents. 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And that leads to millions of pets being killed in shelters each year. 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
1: 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Oklahoma City, Women's College World Series championship matchup, same as last year, Texas Tech. A year ago, the Longhorns jumping out early. They did it in the first inning. This year, deja vu.
2: Has not had many opportunities.
3: And she will take advantage. Deep drive, center, and over the bleachers. And Texas responds and takes the lead. Maloney punches that one to left. It's over the head of Spearman. One run is in. Here comes Altmaier to the plate. Two runs are in. Ashton Maloney slaps a triple.
1: Saw it on ESPN. Five runs in the bottom of the first inning for Texas after giving up a run in the top half of the inning. And Texas goes on to a 7-3 win over Texas Tech. They're a win away from winning consecutive national championships. They take game one of the best of three series. Winners of game one of the champ finals go on to win the title 80% of the time since the best of three series format began 2 decades ago. Tegan Kavan for Texas, allowing 3 earned runs on 3 hits in her 7 innings in the circle, says she didn't panic after giving up a home run on the top of the first.
4: It's probably not going to be a scoreless game. I'm probably going to give up a run here and there. And so to get it out early, I kind of just tell myself, like, okay, it's going to happen at some point. Like, let's get it over now. And so just kind of telling myself that.
5: But you know there's power throughout the course of their lineup. So how did you stay strong the rest of this game not to let them back in?
4: Yeah, I think just trying to mix up my pitches, mix up off speeds. I'm just keeping them off balance. Anyone in their lineup can hit it hard and hit it out. And so just trying to go with what I'm confident with, but also what the scout says.
5: Over 100 pitches tonight. How fresh can you be to back-to-back games tomorrow night?
4: I'm ready for whatever's asked of me. I'm ready to go get the job done. And so the job's not finished, and there's a lot of work to do. And so I'm ready to do whatever my team needs.
5: We'll see you tomorrow night. Thank you.
4: Thank you, Ollie.
1: Tegan Kavan getting her 10th career win at the Women's College World Series. As for Texas Tech, Nyjah Cannaday faced just 6 batters in relief. Caitlin Terry started, failed to make it out of the first inning for the first time in her career. For a number of folks, kind of a head-scratcher that Terry started and not Cannaday. ESPN analyst Jessica Mendoza.
6: For Jerry Glasgow, you know bat and ball sports, so you understand, like, you've got your dude, you've got your girl, you start her in game one. We were shocked as well, but you got to remember, Caitlin Terry got the start in their massive super regional in Gainesville. She got the start in game one in the 2 games they had to win on Monday night. So Caitlin Terry, who is also an ace, they wanted to go with her because of the 24 wins, the 1.8 ERA, and honestly, the way that they go back and forth, like we've never seen the Women's College World Series from Caitlin Terry to Nyjah. And of course, what do we see? Of course, Nyjah Cannaday gets into this game in the first inning. So you knew Nyjah was coming in. I was as surprised as you that she didn't get the start.
7: On the other side, Tegan Kavan, another dominant start. What did you see from her tonight?
6: She's fierce, and I know she's got that composure. I mean, you see with Nyjah and Caitlin Terry, the emotion and the stomps. I'll tell you what, Tegan Kavan is not that. In fact, her biggest strength, we can talk about her rise ball, her drop ball, the changeup, all the things that she throws.

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0: 20, 30, 40 years. Just think of whatever the great quarterbacks were. Like, it's always the reason why we consider them to be great is because of their performance in critical moments. Critical moments, whether it be two-minute situations, end of games, playoffs, Super Bowls. And see, that's what Drake needs, that one guy who in those moments, as Davante Adams sat across the table and told me years ago, who everyone in the stadium knows, everyone on your sideline knows, everyone on the opposing team sideline knows, you're going to this guy and you still can't stop it. You still can't. The way Montana was with Rice, when people knew they were going to throw the football to Jerry Rice and you still couldn't stop it. I'm not saying that A.J. Brown is Jerry Rice. I'm saying that that's the kind of impact that he could have on Drake May.
1: And there's no, like, acclimation period with the coach. Mike Vrabel and him are very close and have been very close. I think that's a huge advantage for a big splashy acquisition. You go in there, you've got the coach's buy-in already. So he walks to the rest of the team and says, no, this is one of my guys. Mm. The rest of them will lead. Obviously, the two Super Bowl appearances, the one Super Bowl championship, the three-time captain. Mm. I don't think he has to earn any respect from those players. He walks in there, he's already the alpha.
2: Patriots came up short this past season. We'll see what this move can do in New England. Wearing a halo, but still not up top. That's next. SportsCenter All Night. It's ESPN Radio.
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2: Braves with win number 42 on the season, going deep in the process against Toronto. 680 The Fan.
3: 1-1. Swung on, rattled deep to left field, down towards the pole, and is gone! A three-run homer by Ozzy Albies as he reared back and burned it down the left field line. Braves with a commanding lead here in the bottom of the seventh inning, leading 7-2.
1: Number two.
2: Astros went to the eighth, trailing the Pirates. The game changed with a six-run frame for Houston. 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
4: 1-2.
5: That's hit sharply down the right field line. A base hit for Cam Smith. Around third, Walker. He scores the go-ahead run. Paredes get in the wave around third. He's coming home. The relay to the plate. Not nearly in time. Paredes scores standing up. Cam goes to third. Astros lead it. 11-9.
1: Number one.
2: On Tuesday, Golden Knights steal game one of the finals on the road. Wednesday, the Knicks do likewise in San Antonio.
6: The Knicks fans who made their way to South Texas will celebrate. We had a prize fight of a game one. Back and forth we went. The Knicks land the first haymaker and take game one. Knicks 105, Spurs 95 to go up 1-0.
2: Spurs losing at home in game one. The reaction from Spurs coach Mitch Johnson?
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2: 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As for a streak that ends, that's next. 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

0: imposed a salary cap until last week when they countered the initial proposal from the players' union with a sweeping overhaul of baseball's economic structure that included a hard deck for a minimum salary, but also a salary cap. The players' union has long opposed any salary cap. The current CBA expires in December. If there's no new deal, owners are expected to lock out the players. Wednesday, Commissioner Rob Manfred admitting he's worried that'll happen.
1: Yeah, I'm not going to speculate about work stoppages. I think that the proposal we've made is grounds for constructive dialogue about back and forth with the MLBPA about how we can address the number one concern of our fans, and that is a lack of competitive balance in the game. You know, look, we're going to get back to the table and I hope have productive conversations about the things that are out there already and complete the process. I mean, there's a lot of topics we haven't even started on yet. So, but, you know, I'm anxious to get back in the room.
0: The work stoppage in the mid-90s saw baseball lose 948 regular season games and the entire 1994 postseason. One away from a championship. That's next. SportsCenter All Night continues. It's ESPN Radio.
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0: might see Citlali Gutierrez, who is another pitcher for Texas. But these Tech hitters, they hit two home runs against Kavan. So as good as we talk about she's been, this Texas Tech team, there's a reason why they've broken every home run record in school history. It's because of the bats that they have, and they will adjust in game two.
1: Texas Tech 4-0 when facing elimination in this 2026 NCAA tournament. Game two coming up on Thursday, 8 o'clock Eastern on ESPN. Right now, SportsCenter all night. WNBA Commissioner's Cup action. And on the same night the Knicks get a win in the NBA Finals, the New York Liberty.
2: I think really it is about patience right now, not having to force anything.
3: Jones has three more. What a night for JJ Jonquel Jones.
1: 22 points, 17 rebounds, both of which are season highs. On USA Network, Liberty a 97-82 win over the tempo. Liberty improving to 4-1 when they score at least 90. Mercury a 72-68 win over the Storm, which loses for a fourth consecutive game. Back to baseball, Braves continue to win.
4: 1-1. Swung on, rattled deep to left field, down towards the pole, and is gone! A three-run homer by Ozzie Albies as he reared back and burned it down the left field line. Braves with a commanding lead here in the bottom of the seventh inning, leading 7-2.
1: 680 the Fan. Braves win it 7-3. Albies double, three-run homer, his 10th of the season. Second game this season with two extra base hits. Marlins a 4-1 win over the Nationals, 20th home loss of the season. Winning on the road. That's next. 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
5: Coming up on the Thursday edition of Unsportsmanlike with Chris Canty, Michelle Smallman, and me, Evan Cohen. The Knicks continue to roll and take game one of the finals. I'll tell you what Wemby and San Antonio need to do to win game two. 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
10: 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Today's high school athletes are truly special.
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11: Today's student athletes are truly special. 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Like the way they're giving back to their communities. Officiating is a terrific way to stay in shape, meet new people, and stay connected to the game you love. But the biggest reason of all? We need more qualified high school officials here in

0: 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And without them, the rest of us would have a whole lot less to cheer about. High school games need officials. High school sports need you.
1: Great call, Ref!
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0: Yeah.
1: And you got an all-purpose wide receiver that can help you in those type of games, that can make those 50-50 catches.
0: New England Patriots plus A.J. Brown equals what?
2: I do think they're going to be one of the betting favorites to come out of the AFC and represent the AFC in the Super Bowl. I think when you're talking about the impact that he can have on Drake May, look, I think when you go back and you look at the great quarterbacks 20, 30, 40 years, just think of whatever the great quarterbacks were. Look, it's always the reason why we consider them to be great is because of their performance in critical moments. Critical moments, whether it be two-minute situations, end of games, playoffs, Super Bowls. And see, that's what Drake needs, that one guy who in those moments, as Davante Adams sat across the table and told me years ago, who everyone in the stadium knows, everyone on your sideline knows, everyone on the opposing team sideline knows, you're going to this guy and you still can't stop it. You still can't. The way Montana was with Rice, when people knew they were going to throw the football to Jerry Rice and you still couldn't stop it. I'm not saying that A.J. Brown is Jerry Rice. I'm saying that that's the kind of impact that he could have on Drake May.
3: And there's no, like, acclimation period with the coach. Mike Vrabel and him are very close and have been very close. I think that's a huge advantage for a big, splashy acquisition. You go in there, you've got the coach's buy-in already. So he walks to the rest of the team and says, no, this is one of my guys. Mm. The rest of them will lead. Obviously, the two Super Bowl appearances, the one Super Bowl championship, the three-time captain. Mm. I don't think he has to earn any respect from those players. He walks in there, he's already the alpha.
4: Patriots came up short this past season. We'll see what this move can do in New England. Wearing a halo, but still not up top. That's next. SportsCenter All Night. It's ESPN Radio.
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1: 1-2. That's hit sharply down the right field line. A base hit for Cam Smith. Around third, Walker. He scores the go-ahead run. Paredes getting the wave around third. He's coming home. The relay to the plate. Not nearly in time. Paredes scores standing up. Cam goes to third. Astros lead it. 11-9.
2: Number one.
0: On Tuesday, Golden Knights steal game one of the finals on the road. Wednesday, the Knicks do likewise in San Antonio.
3: The Knicks fans who made their way to South Texas will celebrate. We had a prize fight of a game one. Back and forth we went. The Knicks land the first haymaker and take game one. Knicks 105, Spurs 95 to go up 1-0.
0: Spurs losing at home in game one. The reaction from Spurs coach Mitch Johnson?
4: Yeah, no different. We played a game. We didn't get the outcome we wanted. There'll be a lot of feedback from the film and breaking this down that will lead to game two. And hopefully we use that information and tools and guidance to come out and be better that game.
0: Game two on Friday. Knicks winning streak continues. As for a streak that ends, that's next. SportsCenter All Night continues. It's ESPN Radio.
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0: Rob Manfred admitting he's worried that'll happen.
1: Yeah, I'm not going to speculate about work stoppages. I think that the proposal we've made is grounds for constructive dialogue about back and forth with the MLBPA about how we can address the number one concern of our fans, and that is a lack of competitive balance in the game. You know, look, we're going to get back to the table, and I hope have productive conversations about the things that are out there already and complete the process. I mean, there's a lot of topics we haven't even started on yet. So, but, you know, I'm anxious to get back in the room.
0: The work stoppage in the mid-90s saw baseball lose 948 regular season games and the entire 1994 postseason. One away from a championship. That's next. SportsCenter All Night continues. It's ESPN Radio.
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1: I'm Nicole Hasler with Ag Headline News. I'm Brownfield. The USDA is testing to confirm a possible case of New World screwworm that was found inside the United States. In a post on X, the USDA says a case may have been detected in South Texas. The story continues to develop.
2: Just be really aware of what could happen if there's an introduction to the country.
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1: 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I'm Nicole Haslub.
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9: Phillies get the win, but the scoreless inning streak ends for Christopher Sanchez at 50 2/3. Baseball Commissioner Rob Manfred admits he's concerned about a potential lockout next winter. Road team striking first in the NBA Finals.
11: We had a prize fight of a game one. Back and forth we went. The Knicks land the first haymaker and take game one. Knicks 105, Spurs 95.
12: A little reminiscent of game one in Cleveland. Our offense wasn't working. The difference between the Cleveland game one and this game one, our defense showed up. So it saved us tonight.
13: It's a good win. We felt we didn't play well. I'm sure San Antonio felt that they didn't play well. We have to keep taking it one game at a time and stay present and see what happens.
9: Knicks a 105-95 win over the Spurs for their 12th consecutive victory, 7th straight road win. More importantly, they take game one of the NBA Finals. They finish the game on an 11-0 run. Jalen Brunson, third Knick with at least 30 points in a road game in the finals. His coach, Mike Brown.
13: Yeah, he's a gamer, man. He you know, in the biggest moments, you know, he shows up. And that's what MVPs are supposed to do. We put the ball in his hands. We said we were going to live and die with him. He went and he got it done for us. And that's happened time after time after time after time. He got to his spots and he made plays. Now, on top of that, our guys spaced the floor correctly. You know, when you're planning at San Antonio and you have a defensive anchor like Wemby back there, your spacing has to be right. And if that ball gets sprayed, we know Wemby's in the paint. When the ball gets sprayed, guys got to make plays. And Josh was great with his quick DHOs. Guys were great shooting the ball. Guys were great having a second drive. And those are things you got to try to do against this team because Wemby is going to gravitate towards the ball when you drive it.
9: Karl Anthony Towns, 23rd double-double over the past two postseasons, fourth most through a player's first two seasons with a franchise. And after the game one win, he spoke with our George Sedano.
14: Cat, this thing was like a prize fight. You guys trailed by as many as 14 in the second half. How did you pull it out?
12: I mean, we played defense. We found a way. A little reminiscent of game one in Cleveland. Our offense wasn't working, but the difference between the Cleveland game one and this game one, our defense showed up. So it saved us tonight. Shout out to the team. The resiliency, the grit, the fire, the fight. Like you said, it's a prize fight. You got to be willing to take a haymaker or two and deliver your own shots.
14: Speaking of the fight, Jalen was scuffling a little early on, was dealing with some sort of injury. You helped carry the team. What was that like when you knew he wasn't available and you had to take over?

0: .com.
1: Another tool in the toolbox for Michigan's sugar beet growers. I'm CJ Miller, and this is Michigan Ag Today News, brought to you by Verpixo fungicide from Corteva Agriscience, a novel mode of action to protect sugar beets. For over a century now, Michigan sugar beet growers have waged an ongoing war against a devastating foliar disease.
2: Cercospora leaf spot is one of the most economically damaging foliar pathogens of sugar beets.
1: That's Ryan Heumann, a field scientist with Corteva Agriscience. He says the disease restricts a plant's ability to photosynthesize, directly destroying both tonnage and sucrose levels. In fact, this disease can slash yields and cost producers upwards of $700 per acre. Heumann explains just how quickly an outbreak of Cercospora leaf spot can devastate a sugar beet crop if left unchecked.
2: Depending on the environment, humidity, moisture, it really can blow up, and like you can have an epidemic. And if you don't manage that with fungicides or genetic resistance, if it's left unchecked, it'll start to rob farmers of their sugar beet yields as well as sugar quality at the end of the year. So it can be pretty devastating if left unmanaged.
1: Compounding the issue, repeated exposure has caused the disease to build resistance to traditional fungicides and genetic traits. But this growing season, Michigan sugar beet growers have a brand new fungicide that offers a completely unique mode of action.
2: Corteva just happened to develop an all new one that's never been used in sugar beet or frankly in a lot of other crops in the U.S. So the product name is called Verpixo, and it's the active ingredient is fluoropicoxamide. And essentially, it's a all new mode of action for sugar beets, a frac group 21, which is a quinone inside inhibitor, so a QII.
1: Heumann emphasizes that introducing this new class of chemistry is vital for extending the effectiveness of a sugar beet grower's entire integrated pest management strategy.
2: So really, we're bringing a new tool to the toolbox for growers to use and implement and incorporate into their leaf spot management programs to help give these other fungicides a little bit of a break.
1: Verpixo fungicide is fully registered and available for this growing season. 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
1: A fourth straight day of sell-offs for the grain markets across the board. Here with more is Andy Eubank and Tom Fritz with EFG Group Chicago. They spoke at the close of trade Wednesday.
4: Another day to start this week and another sell-off, even though, Tom, we did see some glimmers of hope that markets might move a little higher on the session, but it was a weak one, and it appears maybe this week's doing some chart damage.
5: No, you hit the nail on the head, Andy. Chart damage, you're absolutely right. Well, in the case of old crop corn, what are we, just about 3 cents away from making new contract lows. But so far, you know, you look around, okay, we've got no Chinese business, such as, the administration was suggesting a few weeks ago. Weather appears to be pretty good. There might be some dryness starting to develop in Indiana, Ohio, but points further west appear to be in pretty good shape, and they're going to see some pretty decent beneficial moisture. So right now, I think you've got the specs and the long funds on the ropes here, and they're liquidating. You look at the wheat market, Russia's raising their wheat crop. We've got some beneficial moisture on the way to the spring wheat areas. And the soybean market, once again, no Chinese business. Old crop beans, we've got more than enough to go around. No new crop business to speak of.
1: Tom Fritz with EFG Group Chicago. Settlements from Wednesday, July corn down 9 cents to 431.5. September corn 7.75 lower, 440.25. July soybeans losing 11.25 to 11.54. August beans 10.75 lower, 11.58.25. And July wheat falling 15.75 to 587.25. June live cattle down $1.05 on Wednesday to 246.62, but June lean hogs up 35 cents to 96.05. 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
4: Well, well, well, what do we have here?
5: Wow! Was that some Shohei Ohtani news?
4: Yeah, Wemby wasn't very good last night either.
5: Did you miss me?
4: Welcome back, John. Jim Costa, John Jansen, Heather Park, Gov and Greg behind the glass. And yes, John has returned from the wilderness.
5: My franchise is still churning out money. It's print money, baby.
4: We got a lot to discuss that you missed, and we got a lot to hear about from your trip.
5: Yeah, it was. So first of all, I want to ask you guys, how was it for basically a week of having grown-up shows?
4: Well, it was Stony.
5: I know it was Stony, but still. So, yeah, it's probably still a little bit more grown-up than I am.
4: So maybe not like elementary school, but more like middle and high school.
5: Yes, yes. For the aged. All the jokes that, oh, wait a second. If I was 65 years old, I'd get that. It was an amazing trip. It was unbelievable. And I do want to say thank you to our listeners because I got back late Tuesday night. So yesterday it was trying to get back in the swing of things, trying to catch up on some things. I was running the kids around. I was trying to step in to give Lisa a break. And everywhere I went, there was somebody that said, hey, how was the trip? And I'm like, what are you talking about? And obviously, you know, they're listening. And the big question was, when did you find out about Myles Garrett? After they asked me, like, how was the fishing and all this stuff. And I was coming back Tuesday night. And so I found out Tuesday night. I was completely unplugged other than I would call and talk to Lisa. I would text Lucy, who's in Italy, and I would text the kids, but they didn't spend the time and say, hey, did you hear Myles Garrett was traded to the Rams? It was so great to be unplugged. It is almost, every time I go on a fishing trip, it feels like it's a life-changing event because it's the biggest moment. It's my one hobby that I absolutely love. And I came back thinking, you know what? I need to be more unplugged when I'm at home. I need to be more present, all this stuff. And it's not necessarily that I'm not present. It's just the fact that I don't need to be distracted by so many things. I need to slow life down a little bit. And so that was my one, philosophical takeaway from the trip. But the weather was unreal. We looked at it, and every time you go up to Northwest Ontario, the weather might say it's 75 and sunny, but at some point I've fished up there at the same time of year in snow blizzards. In a light snowfall, in rain, and so you're geared up for everything. It was on average 75 to 80 and sunny every day. Light variable winds, 5 to 10 miles an hour. It literally could not have been any better. And because I had said it had snowed the week before, I didn't even pull out the bug spray one time.
4: Wow.
6: Wow.
5: It was. I can't even describe how awesome it was. There were some gnats and there were some other things like that, but I don't care. It's just kind of like, adds to the flavor of your food. You get some gnats stuck in there, you'd be like, whatever, they're cooked.
4: What was the food situation?
5: A lot of walleye. And the things have changed since I was there basically a decade ago, where guys now bring a meal because we don't get back until, 10 o'clock at night. It doesn't get dark there until 11:30. So everybody brings a meal for the group. It's frozen, and whoever is back first throws it in the oven, cooks it, and everybody eats when they get home. And then we have a big fish fry at the end. I, on the other hand, I would bring back walleye. I would fillet it myself. I would cook it myself. I'm fine with that because that's what I want to do. But the fishing was

0: tremendous. I caught well over, I mean, between 100 and 150 walleye a day. And it was, there's one, my lake, I call it my lake, Esnagami. I fished it 3 days. And the first day we pull up, there's this, Betty Falls is the name of the falls that's there. You pull up because of the time of year, there's just walleye are stacked in there. And there's a couple of old timers that are in a boat there because there's the Esnagami Lodge. It's the only place that you can actually stay on the lake. And we ask them, you know, how is the fishing? They're like, ah, it's all right. You know, and then, you know, how many fish have you caught? And they gave us the zero.
1: Zero.
0: And I thought, huh, well, maybe things are different over 9 years. And then first cast, I caught a, you know, 30-inch pike. Next cast, walleye. Next cast, walleye. And we turn around about 15 minutes later and they had vanished because we were catching fish after fish after fish. And it was six casts. And then it was, then I started, instead of counting the casts that I caught walleye, I started counting the casts that I didn't.
1: Wow.
0: And so it would be six or seven in a row. And then there'd be one where I didn't. I'd be like, how did I fail? And then it would be six or seven in a row. It was, the fishing was unreal. And I did catch the biggest walleye of the group.
2: So did you take any pictures?
0: I did.
2: Oh,
0: yes.
2: Good.
0: And I'll post some, I'll show you guys. Okay. The wildlife was ridiculous.
2: Yeah.
0: And I have one of the greatest stories to tell you guys. But I saw a bear up there like you see deer down here. It just
2: awesome.
0: Was all over the place.
1: Well, we have bear down here now too.
0: Well, we do, yeah.
2: Roaming around Mount Pleasant.
0: Yeah, and there's, I think, there's going to be bear in Gary, Indiana.
1: Oh, yeah. Kevin Warren has his way.
0: Yes. Obviously I would, you know, send the pictures back to Teddy and he thought it was just, you know, unreal. And Lisa's reaction was she thought I was going to get eaten by a bear every time I would send one. But
1: how did she handle the trip?
0: She handled it amazing. I knew she was worried because this is the first time in our married life, as I mentioned, that I was going on a great adventure where she wasn't going to be able to be in touch with me. Through, you know, other than, you know, 30 seconds in the morning and maybe a couple minutes at night. But she was so happy that I was happy, which is a bit of a change since the last time I was there. I won't go into that, but that was tremendous. The kids were happy I was there. But the story is I came back one day because when you fish Esnagami, you go on a boat trip, you portage, you go on, you know, and then I'm coming back and I look at my truck because you're just parked on the side of a logging road. And I'm like, huh, there's paw marks.
2: Were there scratches?
0: My truck. No, there weren't any scratches, but I'm like, well, huh, those are big paws. And so the other guys get in the truck and, you know, we did confirm there was a bear that had played around on the top of my truck, the hood of my truck. So of course I'm taking pictures. I'm like, this is the coolest thing ever. I send them back and Lisa's like, you could have been eaten by a bear. So that was awesome. We saw, I didn't see it, but there was a black wolf sighting running down the middle of one of the roads. And there was a den of fox that was, and Heather, you are going to absolutely love it. There was an outbuilding behind the house that we were to shed. And there was a den of fox that were living under the shed.
2: Mm-hmm.
0: And the kid fox,
2: yeah.
0: The baby foxes would come out and they would play like puppies play. And I would have coffee there every morning at like 4:30 in the morning. And Mama Fox would just sit there and look at me. I'd look at her. And then the other baby fox would come out and just play around, and they're literally like 5 feet away from me. So
2: jealous.
0: That was unbelievable.
1: That's cool.
0: It just was one of the best trips of my entire life. So thank you. I am happy to be back. There was a point in the middle of the trip where had I not had kids or married or if all the kids were older, I might have been lost in the Canadian wilderness.
1: Yeah, I did say to Heather yesterday off air, he might get stuck in the Orlando airport and we just might not see him.
0: Yes. Yeah, no issues going across the border. And we had walkie-talkies. So there's three trucks we're caravanning up.

0: we were the first truck. We were the lead truck. And as we're going through, it's really hard for me not to be 10 years old. And so as we pass through with no issue, I know that their walkie-talkie is on. And so I'm the guy that, you know, is grabbing the walkie-talkie and saying, hey, they let us through. Didn't even look. Let me know if you guys get through.
1: Oh my God.
2: Just stirring up trouble.
0: Stirring it up just to see. And the border could the border agents there were all really great individuals. So we had no issues. No one had an issue. It just was a phenomenal trip. So there's the fishing update. And the biggest walleye that I did catch was 27 and a half inches. So it's,
1: do you have a picture of you holding?
0: Of course. I do.
1: Just making sure.
0: Uh-huh. And I'm going to try and get a bunch of pictures printed out, which I know nobody ever does, but there's a bunch of pictures that are going to go in my office.
2: Well, it's good. It sounds like it's everything you wanted it to be and more.
0: Oh, it was. And the biggest takeaway was I couldn't believe that there were no bugs. The very last night when we had the fish fry, some mosquitoes started to come out. So whoever was going to be there as of Tuesday and Wednesday, they were going to get the full Canadian experience, but we did not.
2: How does it compare to the last time you took the trip? Because it had been almost a decade, right?
0: Yeah. It was 9 years, I think, is what we had determined. I don't know. Every time I go there, I think it's the greatest trip ever. So I can't necessarily say it was better. It was better for me because I hadn't been there in so long. And the group of guys was great. There was actually one of the guys, it's a kid, he's now a grown man. The son of my buddy was joining us and one of his friends. And the last time I saw them, so Graydon is like 6'2 now. His buddy Luke, same thing. I hadn't seen them since they were 10 years old. Now they're 19. And they walk in and I'm like, who's this? I didn't even recognize them. And now I'm fishing with them. Now they're my fishing buddies.
2: I picture you as more the elder statesman of the group. Are you?
0: Oh no, Grandpa Ty is much older than I am. Okay. Yeah, I am. I'd say the median age.
2: Okay.
0: There's a couple of guys. Let's see. There were 9 of us that ended up going up there. Obviously, the 2 youngsters. So they remove them from the equation. 7 of us. I was actually probably the 4th. Youngest on the group.
2: Okay.
0: Yeah. I always like to take some of my older friends and help them with their wheelchairs and walkers and those things. Make sure that they still get the experience because you never know. Might be the last time. Who knows?
2: I hope they're listening.
0: I hope they are too.
2: It sounds like you guys had a blast. A couple quick texts coming in. This one says, John, you have 5 kids and 1's a toddler. Good luck slowing life down a bit, but glad you had a fun time.
0: Well, slowing it down means to me, I want to, when I'm at Teddy's baseball practice, or I'm watching Jack, I'm not sitting there looking at the news, figuring out what I make time for that either before or after. I want to be present watching them. And I also want to be present in getting to do the things that I want to do along with sharing that with them and bringing them along. So if that makes sense.
2: John, how are the walleye cheeks, Bill, in Freeport?
0: Oh, walleye cheeks, walleye wings. Oh, unbelievable. So if you catch one big enough, you can, their cheeks are some of the tastiest meat. Mm. So the small ones, you get like, it's not worth trying to cut them out. But the walleye wings, their bottom fins, you can cut them out just a certain way, fry them up like that, and you eat them like chicken wings.
2: Doesn't it feel like he has like a renewed energy right now?
1: Yeah.
2: This is great. You are shot out of a cannon to start the show today.
0: Yep.
2: I pictured you like going to an outpost at the end of each day to make your phone call to Lisa, just completely oblivious to the news of the day. So what we want to do is at 6:35, we're going to run you through a whole bunch of what you missed, some of the show drama, some of the sports world. That's coming up in about 20 minutes.
0: There was a payphone.
2: There was?
0: It was there. And it was operational. And I forgot to take a picture of it.
2: Hilarious. Yeah. We'll get to the Tigers who have won 3 in a row. That's called a sweep. It's called a win streak. We'll do it next. Plus, the Knicks start 1-0. It's 97-1.
0: Hey, life moves pretty fast. 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

0: When you finally find your thing, you want the whole world to know about that thing. So you use a thing called Canva to make it an even bigger and better thing. Whether you want to create flyers for that thing, make presentations for that thing, or design merch for that thing, you can do anything. So people can see your thing, feel your thing, love your thing. The next thing you know, it's a thing. Canva, the thing that makes anything a thing.
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1: Chance gone! Dylan Dingler has done it again! Third home run of the series. Number 14 is a two-out, three-run shot here in the fourth. 6-2 Tigers.
2: Don't let the Tigers get hot.
3: It's called a win streak. That's three in a row to start the month of June.
4: Well, last I saw, they were losing to the Angels.
3: You missed rock bottom.
4: To become the worst team in the American League.
3: You missed us pronouncing them dead, a full autopsy, all kinds of stuff.
4: Whoa, whoa, whoa. Wait a second here. Did you guys do the same thing you did to the Guardians last year when I stepped out? Well, you pronounced the Guardians dead, and then who won the division?
3: 6:35, we'll get to everything John missed.
4: I tell
3: you're
4: you
3: welcome.
4: What.
3: You're welcome. You're welcome, Detroit.
4: When I leave, you guys just go off the rails.
3: Of course we do.
4: Doing illogical things.
3: You didn't see many of the headlines. The Tigers' Twitter account got into a fight with me. It made the local papers.
4: Did it really?
3: It did. We'll get to that at 6:35.
4: Oh, wow.
3: And yes, Myles Garrett, we want to talk through that with you and all the other stuff. Wemby in the finals. Bryce Underwood stinks, apparently. We'll get to everything with you in about 10 minutes.
4: Okay.
3: Got the two grand slam. Glad to have you back.
4: Wow. There is a lot. How did Bryce go from being pronounced the starter to he stinks? Did they play any games?
3: I will get to all of it with you.
4: Okay.
3: The Knicks start out 1-0. I'm sure you can appreciate that. Yeah.
4: How did Wemby do? Your franchise player.
3: Well, in his own words, he was bad.
4: Oh.
3: He said, I was bad tonight. It's not more complicated than that. He was 2 of 8 at the half, finished 6 of 21. He wasn't the only Spur to have a cold night. Brunson, 13 of his 30 in the fourth, said we got a long way to go to wrap the series up, but they are up 1-0, steal game one on the road.
4: No one was giving them a chance. Now they've won 12 in a row.
3: Yep.
4: Like, will the Knicks actually lose a game? The short answer is yes. I think we all believe that they will.
3: What's your stat on the finals in the Knicks? The last time they were up 1-0?
4: Oh, last time they were up 1-0, it was...
3: Or up in the finals at all.
4: Yeah, I forget the actual date, but it was the same day that OJ was on the run in 94.
3: The last time the Knicks led in the finals was the OJ day.
4: Was the OJ day. White Bronco.
5: June 17th.
4: Yeah, I think it was
5: 94.
4: Yeah. So June 17, 1994 was the last time the Knicks had a lead in the NBA Finals. Now, they didn't end up winning it, but just to give you some context of when that actually was.
3: So referencing history, I said Spurs in 5, so I can still get there, and it's got to be like a redo of the 01 Finals, where Iverson has a great game 1 and they steal it only to have Shaq and Kobe rattle off the next 4. So that's what I'm going with today. It's the 01 Finals. It's the 01 Finals.
5: June 17, 1994, also Rangers Parade.
3: Yeah.
5: Arnold Palmer retired. And the World Cup was going on in the U.S. I don't know for sure. I'd have to look up to confirm, but that was the own goal Colombia scored, which eventually led to the 30 for 32 Escobars because the guy got killed in Colombia for scoring on his own goal.
4: Right, yeah. I mean, that's... The World Cup is wild. And I know you're going to see one as well.
3: Yep, I'm going later this month.
4: Mm-hmm.
3: Back up to Toronto.
4: I didn't even ask. I was so selfish, I didn't even ask about your trip.
3: Your trip was the cooler trip. I had a great time.
4: Okay.
3: Yeah.
4: What's the Stanley Cup look like?
3: I've seen it before, but it's cool. Yeah.
4: Okay.
3: Yeah. I actually saw it before because the last time the Hurricanes won the Stanley Cup, their owner also owned the Whalers in Plymouth.
4: Yeah.
3: And when I went to a Plymouth Whalers game, saw the Stanley Cup.
4: Yeah.
3: Hockey Hall of Fame is awesome. I was like a kid in a candy store. I love hockey. Loved hockey growing up. To see all the little pieces of history was awesome.
4: Yeah, and I think the lone Canadian team was, they were down maybe 3 games when I unplugged. Or maybe they had actually lost.
3: No, because they lost Friday night when I was in Canada. I don't know if you heard it, John. A collective wail throughout the country as their final team was eliminated.
4: I was making the assumption that they were. And so a lot of the Canadians that I would run into, I'd be like, hey, how's the cup? Just up there, you know, we play, you know, born in the USA and all of those different things, just to rub it in a little bit.
3: You missed a Whoa Canada while you were gone.
5: Part French.
3: Yeah, he's saying in French.
4: Oh, I'm going to need to hear. We don't have to do that. I'm sure you guys.

0: is I've played it time and time again, but I am going to need to hear it.
1: Okay, we'll make sure to cue that up for you. We'll get to what you missed at 6:35. Let's get to Heather with the news.
2: Good morning, guys. This news is brought to you by Fusion Energy. Well, former Fox 2 News anchor Taryn Asher has filed a lawsuit against the station for sex discrimination. So the lawsuit, I mean, you can go through and read all of the allegations, but it basically alleges that Fox 2 gave her co-anchor, Roop Raj, more opportunities to interview guests, did not adjust her schedule equally when offered to anchor a similar show. It also states that she was fired shortly after she complained about unequal treatment. It details how she began to notice this pattern of female employees in leadership positions being terminated and replaced by men, that Fox treated her co-anchor, Roop Raj, more favorably than her. This was all around July of 2025. It goes into lots of detail, right? How they had conversations between Roop Raj and
1: management.
2: Yeah, management about assigning guest interviews when she wasn't present. He was getting more than she was. And anyway, on November 5th, she was placed on leave pending an investigation into alleged complaints of egregious behavior. The complaint said that she was fired from the TV station due to accusations that she had engaged in outbursts, which she flatly denies. So now she is seeking lost past and future wages, lost benefits, and punitive damages as a result of the mental and emotional distress and loss of professional reputation that her firing has caused. Well, a worker was struck by a driver while in a construction zone in St. Clair County on Tuesday. A 33-year-old man was working on King Road when he was struck by a driver. He was rushed to the hospital with non-life-threatening injuries, which is thankful, yeah. Clearly. Police don't believe drugs or alcohol were factors in the crash. Obviously, drivers are distracted by a lot of things. And when you see those workers present, you need to slow down. You need to pull over or get over a lane if possible. They say the scene was turned over to the St. Clair County Sheriff's Accident Investigations Team. Dearborn, their police have launched a new unit specifically targeting aggressive drivers. So this aggressive driving unit will use these electric Ford Mach-E patrol cars, which they say are less noticeable. They accelerate quickly and they run very quietly. So it's perfect.
1: It's a stealth unit.
2: Yes, that's what they should call it. So officers are focused on a problem that residents say they see daily. They're looking for drag racing, road rage, reckless driving, cell phone use, speeding, things like that. So beware.
1: Shape up.
0: Yeah.
2: The 5th annual Royal Oak Taco Fest is slated to take place on the 4th of July weekend. So the festival, which is going to go on between July 2nd through the 5th, is going to feature local music, taco eating contests, and family-friendly activities. And a lot of free family activities. So admission is free for kids under 5, $5 for kids 6 to 10, $6 for anyone older than 10. And then there's going to be additional pricing tiers available through July 1st and group tickets available and things like that. But tons of different food trucks, different, what are those called? Taquerias.
0: Taqueria, yeah.
2: Yeah.
0: Yeah.
1: I just wanted to see how long that was going to go on.
2: Until I
1: and she struggled through that.
0: Yeah, no, yeah. I'm here to help.
2: Yeah, so more than 250 menu options available.
0: Yeah.
2: Lots of things. A mechanical bull.
1: Oh.
2: Yeah.
0: All right. Ride the bull. Let's go.
2: Go have some fun.
0: We're actually going to have fish tacos tonight, walleye tacos.
1: Oh.
2: Hey, speaking of fish, a 46-year-old detective in South Carolina was just arrested and fired after pulling a gun on a fellow officer. And it was all because the guy microwaved fish in the break room. And then it caused a really bad odor in the office. And this detective couldn't handle it, pulled out his gun, and was ultimately first placed on administrative leave and then ultimately fired and arrested.
1: Who was the guy who microwaved the fish or the guy who pulled the gun?
2: The guy who pulled the gun.
3: You gonna do that today, John? Microwave fish?
0: No.
1: Please don't.
0: I am not gonna microwave. That would be walleye abuse.
1: Both of them could have been arrested as far as I'm concerned. Yes.
0: Agreed.
1: That's Heather with the news. Coming up next, everything John missed. It's 97.1.

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1: 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They double up. 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Keith in to score. McGonigal read it all the way. 3-2, fly ball, left field. This one's deep. Got a chance. Gone! 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
4: Psst. Hey, over here.
5: What?
4: Right here, on the side of the house.
5: Who said that?
4: Look down. I'm right at your feet.
5: Wait, the basketball?
4: Yes, the basketball. Right down here, where the kids left me a long time ago. Man, you know how lonely it is being a ball and not being able to bounce or roll?
5: Excuse me?
4: Remember when you got me for the kids? You said, now kids, you have no excuse not to go outside and play.
5: Uh-huh.
4: Wow, I'll miss flying through the air and hearing the shouts of joy when I swish through the basket. What do you say? Could you give me a little air and remind the kids of how fun I still am?
5: 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Oh, wow, you are flat.
4: Easy, I'm ticklish. 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
8: John spent a week in the wilderness, checked out, rested and relaxed. He's back today. Good morning, 97.1.
9: It's mostly good to be back.
8: As I said, I think you had a good time.
9: Yeah, my morning coffee with the family of hawks and then going fishing was, I got to be honest with you, it was
8: a little better.
9: Kind of better than having a conversation with you, but so it's really not you. It's more me.
8: Well, I'm going to do my best to welcome you back and hit on some of the stuff that you missed.
9: Okay.
8: All right, John, let's go through it. You missed a big trade in the NFL involving Myles Garrett, once thought to be someone who would never be dealt.
9: Yeah. My initial reaction was, I don't want to say anger, but I was like, what? The Rams? Really?
8: Mm-hmm.
9: Another F them picks? But then I looked at the compensation and, okay, Jared Verse, a tremendous player. A first, a second, and a third?
8: Yep.
9: But man, that's kind of light.
8: Well, but Verse is a hell of a player.
9: Yeah, Verse is a hell of a player.
8: He's probably worth a first plus himself.
9: Sure, there's no question. But it's not the, you know, reigning defensive MVP.
8: Oh, I get why they did it.
9: And so, but then I was like, everybody that I was with was like, well, why can't the Lions do that? And I kind of thought, you know what? I don't know that the Lions really had what it took to match the offer, because you're not going to trade Hutch. The whole point is to have somebody along with Hutch.
8: Stoney said he would have traded Hutch.
9: Of course he would have.
8: I'm with you. I wouldn't have traded Hutch.
9: You're not going to trade Gibbs. Because if you trade Gibbs right now, especially since there's no David Montgomery, like your offense is going to be dead in the water.
8: Yeah, my objection wasn't that they didn't make this specific deal. It's that they'll never make this kind of deal.
9: Right.
8: It's a blind spot. That became the source of frustration. We ranked all the GMs in terms of who's the most frustrating. Who would you say is the most frustrating?
9: The most frustrating. Well, the most frustrating.

0: is probably Brad Holmes, just because they were so close, NFC Championship game, and then you thought, hey, go for it. And there wasn't really a go for it move, and then it was, hey, one seed, all right? Well, yeah, hey, go for it. There's never been that go for it move, and I don't know that he's ever going to have that go for it move. He says, hey, if the player is right and we've got the capital, then yeah, we would obviously do it, but I don't know that he will.
1: For me, it was Iserman.
0: You're a hockey guy.
1: And Holmes has actually probably done the best job of the four.
0: Yeah.
1: But I get your argument.
0: Right, well, the frustration is, yeah, he's done such a great job that it kind of feels like we're just that one move away.
1: Little rewind, you missed the Tigers rock bottom, lost the series not only with the Orioles and the Angels, but swept by the Chicago White Sox to wrap up the month of May. The worst month the franchise has had in 30 years. They went 6-22, and it was punctuated with a walk-off on Friday night on the South Side.
2: The strike one, swinging a fly ball left field. Unbelievable. Gone.
1: Rough.
0: Yeah. What was worse? Kenley Jansen, two outs, up 0-2, middle in Baltimore, and to a 190 hitter, walk off, or that one? Glad I missed that one.
1: You missed that one, and then on June 1, we declared them dead, performed an autopsy, and they've since won three in a row.
0: Thank you very much for doing that. At least you did it to one of our local teams now. Instead of doing it, well, I was gone last year and you guys buried the Guardians. And then all of a sudden, it helped by the Tigers, the Guardians roar back. I thought they were dead. Now, all of a sudden, hey, we thought they were dead. Three games is not a comeback, but you can't win four in a row unless you win three in a row. Let's go, Tigers!
1: Speaking of those Tigers, they got into a fight with me on social media. So you may remember when you last did a show with me.
0: Yeah.
1: We discussed many of their blunders, including my issue with Wenzel Perez.
0: Yeah.
1: That he shared his highlight five times after his gaffe in the field and a loss.
0: They took offense to that?
1: Well, some of the beat writers did, and that turned into a whole social media spat, so it blew the story up. And then the Tigers played the Angels. Perez hit a home run. The Twitter account tweeted out, so good we might share it five times. They would go on to lose the game. So I said, will you post the final score five times? It turned into a whole thing. The Freep wrote about it. Det News had a story.
0: Did you include the Smarm Alarm as a soundtrack underneath your, are you going to post the score five times?
1: No, but
0: you're so smarmy.
1: I did add a read the room at the end to tie it all the way back to the Perez tweet.
3: He was in the right on this. The beat writers were just out of control on this one, right? I mean, seriously, what'd they say? One of them said he's got family.
1: Yeah, Evan Woodbury said, hold on, he's the longest tenured Tiger in the organization. These players are human beings. I never ripped him personally. I just said, hey, don't.
0: Who? Wenzel Perez?
1: Yeah. It turned into a Leave Wenzel Alone campaign. It was a whole thing.
3: Well, just because Jim criticized him for putting a thing up five times because he hit one home run in a loss.
0: Right. Well, and the fact that he's not had a great season doesn't help his case or the Tigers' case. But
1: he's homered again, four times since.
0: Right. Could you get on Spencer Torkelson again? Like, we could use some more home runs.
1: You just bring me a list of guys you want me to rip and criticize. We also had a story about Bryce Underwood. Eric Weddle, former NFL safety. He says Bryce isn't any good.
4: Mark my words. I was out there for spring ball. Don't be surprised if the backup's playing early, because that Underwood kid, I don't think he could throw or play quarterback. So we'll see.
5: Really?
0: Huh.
1: Your thoughts. You were there.
0: Yeah.
1: The backup's going to be playing.
0: So I'm not going to hide it. I love Tommy Carr. did I miss a game that they played? I mean, it was spring ball. And we all know that Bryce had a long way to go from last year to this year. Was done no favors last year. Yeah. But we'll see when the

0: season starts what type of year he has. Because he's got a lot of natural abilities. No question about it. He can't just rely on that natural ability. But I know they're hammering him right now on all of the details, the footwork, the throw, the arm angles, all of those different decisions. There's a lot of time between now and when the game's actually played.
1: I think it's invited by the way he played down the stretch last year.
0: Sure.
1: But you're not making decisions based on spring practice.
0: No. Or a freshman year where you look at it and you're like, there's some talent there. But when you don't have a quarterback coach, what are you supposed to do as a freshman?
1: Hello. Tom, did I miss anything else? A rendition of Whoa Canada in French from Stoney? Anything else?
0: Francois?
2: I don't think so. I just think maybe the overall roller coaster of Tiger emotions over the last week has just been...
0: Well, when I turned them all on my way down Tuesday night, you would have thought that this was a team that was World Series bound.
2: Exactly.
0: And listening to Dan Dickerson talk about the game to come, the one that they were actually playing last night, you would have thought that Martinez was absolutely unhittable.
2: So maybe the only other thing was me and Jim got going pretty good against each other. And it wasn't bad. It was a good just sports radio debate about the Tigers' woes pre-Tampa series and what the blame was. And it was he took hitting, I took bullpen.
0: Yeah.
2: Because of the blown save over the weekend on Friday.
0: Yeah. I mean, the blown saves have been no good, but I would have taken the hitting as well. The hitting was horrific.
2: Realize this, that if the blown saves were just league average, they'd only be six or seven under 500.
1: I forgot one more thing you missed. Wemby's in the finals.
0: Oh, yeah. How'd he do last night?
1: Wemby's in the finals. That's what John missed. Yeah.
0: Hey, did you hear that Shohei Ohtani's ERA is .074?
1: May have heard that, John. Glad to have you back. 97.1.
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1: So, Jacqueline.
2: Yes, Mom?
1: I wanted to talk to you about something and... Oh, wait. Hold on. I just got a text. Oh, there's another one. Wow. Busy, busy me. So, anyway...
2: Oh, wait, Mom. I just got a message. My friends keep commenting on my comment. 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
2: Wide by, base hit to left field. Over a leaping Caminero at third. Into score comes Gleyber Torres. 1-0 Tigers. Three batters in. Dylan Dingler delivers again.
3: Three in a row for the Tigers. You had an interesting observation that this almost makes you mad more than even excited.
4: Well, there's, trust me, I want them to win every game from here until the end of the season, get back in the mix. But there's also this feeling of, as I'm listening to Dan and hearing, you know, all the home runs, like, this was the team that we were supposed to be watching. This is the one that we thought we were going to have, and not necessarily that we thought they were going to hit three home runs a game. Like, that's not what we thought, but we thought that they were going to be much better than they were. And then you look back to the month of May, and you're like, that it makes you even more mad. 6-22, you're already mad enough. And then this is what you have in you love the response. You love the fact that they're winning. But where was it for the entire month of May? You're so frustrated because you dug yourself such a big hole, and it didn't have to be that way.
3: As a Tigers fan, are you more annoyed or excited by this win streak to start the month of June?
4: Well, I mean, I'm more excited.
3: Okay.
4: Because I want them to creep back into it. No one's going to sit there and say they're going to go on a 10-game heater and be back to within 8 games. Mm-hmm. Or, you know, when are you going to buy back in? Do they have to be within 5 games of, they're what, 6 of the wild card right now? And maybe you're looking at the wild card, which is way too early in June to be looking at wild card standings. But do they have to be within 3 of the wild card? 2 or even at the wild card by the All-Star break?
3: I think in answering that question, I would ask a question. What do they have to do to not sell? Because it feels like unless you're a World Series team, you should be selling. So what can they do to convince you they're a World Series team before the deadline? It's not get within a couple games of the wild card, you know? And that's what's maybe annoying, is I don't know if there's anything they can do short of rattling off an 80% win rate.
4: Right.
3: To make you believe they're a World Series team. It feels too late. It doesn't have to be too late. It feels like it's too late.
4: It does, because the team that we've watched now through, math on air, 43.
3: This will be good.
4: 63 games.
3: Carry the three.
4: 63, right? Yeah.
3: Yeah.
4: Through 63 games.
3: 99 to go.
4: Is that the bats aren't going to be what we saw against Tampa.
3: Right, but the optimist will say, well, John, the reason they didn't do this in May, they didn't have Carp, they didn't have Torres. They're both back. They both had hits yesterday. They've hit home runs in this month of June already. That's the difference. Now they're healthy. Here's where they rattle off 8 to 10. Here's where they win 15 to 20. Yeah. Here's how they claw back in this. Here's how they actually make the postseason. And then at that point, Skubal, Valdez, throw them twice in a 7-game series apiece. Good luck.
4: Yeah, what happened to Mize?
3: Well, groin again.
4: Still growing.
3: Mm-hmm. But yeah, they could say, we've got Skubal, we got Valdez, we got Mize. Get us in the postseason and see what happens.
4: Yeah, and so obviously, as I was catching up, I'm looking at it going, well, Mize has been pitching well, and you know, he's not under contract next year, but he's a guy that you're going to sell. What can you get for Casey Mize? What can you get for Tarek Skubal? And then I see Casey Mize is
3: hurt.
4: Out.
3: Yeah.
4: Oh, well, you're not going to get much for him. Yeah, I mean, there's a lot of things going on right now. And it is, when I left, when Skubal comes back, what does he have to do, and mm-hmm. what can you get for him? And now, after these 3 games, it's still, hey, you're 13 back of even being 500 yourself. But then you look at the American League, and you're like, well, the American League really kind of sucks.
3: Yeah, that was Tom's point. He goes, look, the threshold to make the playoffs might be as low as it's been in a very long time.
5: So I heard Wojo and Rieger mention last night, Fangraphs is saying 84 wins.

0: he was important. He started a playoff game last year.
1: Yeah, but then you look at the numbers and you say, well, they were 6-22 in May. Do you think that they're going to be? I don't know exactly how many games they play in June, but 20-8. Like to get back to that level, yeah, that's what they've got to do. And I just don't see that happening for this team. I'm excited to the fact that they've won three in a row.
0: Yeah, I mean, continue to force us to have the conversation, right? As opposed to shutting it down, pulling the plug, and moving on to Lions football. Keep giving us a reason to have the conversation, but it feels like they'd have to go and do something radical. They'd have to do something miraculous.
1: And there's always going to be this individual. And it's not me right now, but what's best for the organization?
0: Right.
1: What's best for the organization? Is it to just get back to 500 and make the postseason with 84 wins?
0: And then lose Scooble?
1: Yeah. Or is the best thing for the organization to say, you know what, hey, we want you guys to play like you did the last couple of days. But you dug yourself such a big hole, we still want you to sell Scooble. And get what you can for him so that next year...
0: Or 2 years from now.
1: Hopefully, Framber Valdez finds his old mojo and Kenley Jansen finds his old mojo. Wow. And, like, I mean, there's a lot of hopes, but the hope is that you get enough back that you become a better team next year, yeah, and even the year after.
0: If there's a bidding war and a king's ransom, you'd be foolish to turn it down to chase 84 wins, right? I mean, that's ultimately what we're talking about.
2: All right, let's paint it out here. So 84 wins and you get in, you're the last wild card. So you're playing the worst division champ. Let's say it's Cleveland again. And you're going to best 2 out of 3 with this staff. Yeah. If they surge like that and play way, the staff is pitching well.
0: Yes.
2: The theory.
0: It's stable at that point.
2: You win that series and get yourself into a best of 5 again with this staff. And then McGonagall is in the lineup.

0: auditioned best by selling school bowl and already playing within that cap.
1: Well, that's what Stoney's case was. There will be other teams more desperate, knowing there couldn't be a lost year coming up, take advantage of their desperation, get something for school bowl. Because in Tom's scenario, it's not like I know I'm making the ALCS.
0: Right.
1: Like, he painted this picture where we get to 84 and then advance. First of all, you could get to the deadline, think you're going to get to 84, and the team just might not be good enough. And if you get in, there's no locks right. that you're advancing anyway.
0: But you could.
1: But you could, John. 248-539-9797. This little win streak, three in a row. Is this exciting? Is this annoying? Is it both? What would you use to describe your emotions with this baseball team? Undefeated in the month of June.
2: WKMI Kalamazoo is 1360, The Ticket.
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3: Undefeated in June. Is this exciting or is this annoying because it's too late? This text says it's annoying because now they won't get anything from Scooble. They'll be convinced to keep him and they still won't win a World Series. John brought up what's best for the organization. And I think from a fan standpoint, trying to gauge where people are at, like, is this like a microwave situation? As soon as they heat up, you're all the way back in? Or is this like a slow cook situation? I'm going to need to see this roast over 8 to 10 hours before I really start giving a bleep about them.
4: Yeah, I mean, you're going to have to see that there's a matter of consistency with the bats. There needs to be much better performance by the pitching staff, not just starters, but bullpen. If they do, then you can always reassess. Yeah. Expectations are, with 162 games, they're going to change. And certainly they've changed since the beginning of the season.
3: Yeah, they have been as streaky a baseball team as I can remember over the last couple seasons. The whiplash effect of being a Tiger fan.
4: Yeah. And
3: making
4: we'll
3: it
4: see,
3: in 24, blowing the lead in 25. Yeah. This awful start, and who knows what's ahead. John, how about we attack this one? It says, guys, I don't understand the trade Mize talk. He struggled for his first few years, but now he's figured it out. I think the next four will be his best. Explain the trade talk, KJ.
4: Well, the trade talk is the fact that he is not under contract. He is pitching well, and if you want to sign him, go for it. But if you don't feel like you can, then get something for him.
3: Yeah, because if he hits the open market, you could get nothing or a comp pick for him.
4: Right, yeah. Woohoo.
3: I know we need something for radio, but this was one series in Tampa. Let's see who shows up this next week. To quote our old friend Dennis Green, they are who we thought they were. I'd love to see something interesting and exciting, but I'm not investing yet.
4: Right, and so against Seattle, Seattle's, what, 3 above .500? And they're going to be playing at home. They don't play till Friday night, so off night tonight. We'll see what they look like against Seattle. And then it's 6 division games. It's the Minnesota Twins who swept them four games early in the season. Now that was in Minnesota. And obviously Cleveland. We know what happened the last time they played Cleveland. And there's going to be 3 against Cleveland, at Cleveland, I mean. So you got 6 division games, and it could be very decisive for Scott Harris if you could go 6-0 in those, which is bizarre to think. Maybe he says, well, we could go for it. If you lose both series, then, hey, shop them.
5: John, you're the competitor. You played. There's a little extra juice in these next 3 series. Last year's playoff defeat.
4: Oh, yeah.
5: Also, what started their demise last year in the regular season in July. That's the Mariners.
3: Mm-hmm. The Mariners, Twins, by the way, have won 8 of their last 9 games. Yeah. Seattle comes in hot.
5: The Twins, who you got embarrassingly swept by earlier this year.
4: Oh, yeah.
5: The Guardians, who you got swept by embarrassingly this year. Just an extra little juice into that with these guys who are playing well. It's
4: yeah.
5: a great opportunity to turn this thing around here.
4: Well, and that's the exciting thing about Seattle is, yeah, they have won 8 of 9. Well, the Tigers have won 3 of 3. All right, so
3: the Mariners are on a losing streak. All of one game.
4: Yeah. But you got two teams that are playing well.
3: Yeah.
4: And if you're taking away the records, you're taking away everything, just saying, will this be a good game? Do I want to go down Friday night or Saturday or Sunday to watch the Tigers play? They are playing against a team that is hot right now. The Tigers are hot. There is some juice to this series. It's
3: yes.
4: the team that knocked them out last year. So, yeah, I mean, there is some storylines, there's some excitement that you could generate for watching these 3 next series.
3: Yeah, I mean, put it that way. If you just break it down into little bite-sized chunks of the season, if the Rays series didn't go that way, nobody's
4: there's
3: excited.
4: There's no juice.
3: Yeah, there's no juice. Now, maybe there's some juice. So some good pitching matchups, right? You're going to see Valdez and Wu on Friday night. It's a good matchup.
4: Yeah, I mean, and then you got Montero, who has, you know, for the most part, pitched well.
3: Oh, that's the other thing you missed. They pulled him at 65 pitches.

0: on Sunday. Shutout baseball, 65 pitches. AJ goes to the pen. They give up the lead.
1: Why do they keep doing that to Manero? Like, is there a pitcher? I mean, I'm sure there is in Major League Baseball that's not a star that has pitched well enough to have a good record.
0: Oh, yeah. People were all upset. I mean, AJ said, well, third time through, but Montero's good third time through. And then he said they liked Anderson against the lefties, those same lefties that Montero had dispatched in light work on that Sunday.
2: Yeah. Reportedly, AJ said they locked eyes.
1: Oh, and they just knew. He didn't have 66 on them.
3: Before we get to the call, I got a number for you.
0: Yeah.
3: And it's totally about this series versus the season. Now, they did get batters back, so I think you have to include that with at least a little bit of hope here.
0: Mm-hmm.
3: They scored 25 runs against the Rays.
0: Mm-hmm.
3: They've scored 248 runs all season. Wow. They scored over 10% of their runs this season in three games. But they had the two bats.
0: Yeah. I thought I saw a similar variation of that stat, that they scored 81 runs all of May. So they put up 30% of last month's offense
1: in three games.
3: And you just say that's fluky, but then the bats were added, Torres and Carp.
0: Mm-hmm.
1: Well, and how about Torres? Like, I turned the radio on. I had just gotten in the car, stopped at my buddy's house. We're sorting through gear. I'm like, hey, if I get in the truck now, I'll be able to hear the Tigers play. And Torres goes yard first at bat.
0: Mm-hmm. And, really? And a bomb, like 433.
1: Yeah.
0: Just crushed it.
3: See, people say the nature of the sport is every team has a series like this. You could be the worst team in baseball and go beat the best team in baseball in three games. In 162, it does happen. But they did add the bats. Yeah. So you would normally call BS on this for the time being.
0: That's why I said it was eyebrow raising, the offense prior to yesterday's game. Like, just eyebrow raising. Not that it means anything. If you did something or nothing, it's still nothing until they actually get back in this. But it was eyebrow raising to see those two guys come back in and make an immediate impact.
1: Right. And and Torres follow up the home run.
0: What three hit
1: with
0: day?
1: Three of five yesterday.
0: Yeah.
3: And the other thing, John, as we talked about a little bit yesterday, the one thing about this team and their DNA since 2024 is they're as streaky as it gets in baseball. And so they have the capability of just completely switching things around. That's who they are. And I did hear Wojo last night say that's the reason to think this might be something.
0: Let's get to Brad in Waterford. Brad, good morning.
4: Good morning, guys. This is blasphemous, longtime Tiger fan, but honestly, I've got a better chance of dating Sydney Sweeney than the Tigers making it to the World Series. They're not going. You got to trade Skubal, okay? And there's Dan O'Dowd out there, who's a guy in MLB Network who I really trust and is right a lot. And let's just say the Dodgers, because you know they're going to be the ones. You trade Skubal for Mike Sirota, who is a beast of a right-handed power bat. Then you get River Ryan. Okay, you got Melton, you got Job, you got Valdez. Then all of a sudden you got Ryan. You got Clark coming to center field. You got Bresenio coming back at first base. You got Sirota out there. This is not a reset, guys. This is not here we go again. This is, it wasn't the year. A lot of things went wrong.
0: Yep.
4: Let's get what we can for Skubal. Stay on the same pitch. Stay on the same track. The Comedy Central is not good. Dodgers are going to win it anyways. Who cares? You know, those two guys that O'Dowd said, look them up, Cookies.
0: Yeah, no, I pulled them out.
1: Yeah, River Ryan's coming off the Tommy John, and he's pitched well. You could give him more time, and he could be one of your, in your rotation next year.
0: Yeah, and just so people know, this Sirota guy, he's in Double-A with Tulsa, Dodger prospect. He's their number four prospect. He plays the outfield. He's hitting .331 this year. With power, slugging almost .600. He's a right-handed bat. We have so many lefties.
1: Right.
0: Yeah, I mean,
1: was he the one that got tripped up by the dog?
0: No, that was a different guy.
1: Okay.
0: Again, without sitting there and watching his MILB highlights, Scott Harris will scout these dudes. I agree with that phone call. That the right thing to do, they're not a World Series team.
1: Yeah.
0: Even if they rattle off a little mini win streak here and flirt with a .500 record, that doesn't mean you should risk losing Tarek Skubal to chase not a World Series. Because again, they're missing the oomph. If they were going to add at the deadline, but they're not in a position to do that.

0: That?
1: No, and I mean, if they go on a little mini run here, it's going to be without Scooble.
2: Right.
1: And so, yep. You know, everything went downhill. The timing was they went downhill without Scooble.
2: Mm-hmm.
1: But if he comes back, it's only going to be one of every five. And if you go on a little run here, I mean, did we not go on a run after we traded Jack Flaherty? We sold at the deadline and then went on a run.
2: Couple texts. Wake me up when they're 500. So at least another 13 games. They'd have to win all of them before this person gets up and really pays attention. People need to learn to enjoy the ride. Go Tigers.
1: Completely different mindset.
2: Yeah.
1: This year is if they go on a run, just enjoy the fact that it's better than May.
2: People are overreacting. This is a splash of water on a dumpster fire. It'll be back to trade talk soon. Signed, Tony. Why would I be annoyed with a 3-game win streak? Do we want them to just roll over in June? Well, no, but the argument would be, of course, you want your team to win.
1: The threat is that they do well enough that Scott Harris doesn't sell. They miss the playoffs or they're a first-round exit.
2: Yeah, I believe I called that the danger zone yesterday, where you get yourself into...
1: You went full Top Gun.
2: Yeah, you get yourself into this no-man's land where you're maybe delusional enough to hold serve but not good enough to win. I'm not suggesting I want them to lose every game, but there is something... There's something to be said for it being definitive, for you having a clear path. Because then we can do the, hey, let's workshop trade. Scott has a clear direction at the deadline. He has marching orders. He can try to reset, and as that caller put it, pivot so that they're better for it moving forward beyond this season.
1: Yeah.
2: Let's get to Drew in Monroe. Drew, good morning.
3: Morning, gentlemen.
2: Good morning.
3: Hey, so I think the Red Wings have given us a great blueprint for what the Tigers need to be doing. And I'm of the mind of, I don't care if we make the playoffs if we're not competing for championships. So, and the Wings, we keep saying, oh, we got to push for the playoffs. Well, what good has that done the Red Wings, trying to push for the playoffs? I mean, they should have been selling probably the last 4 years. And we're just in this murky middle now. And if the Tigers don't do something like that, if they don't sell, they're just destined for purgatory. You got to move lines if you're not re-signing them. You got to get off Scooble. You got to get what you can for these guys. And like you said, like the last caller said, you hit the reset button.
2: Yeah, but and
3: the
2: Drew, at that point, example
3: of what we need to do.
2: At that point, Job's coming back at the end of the year, and you got Melton, and you mentioned Valdez has signed multiple years here. You just reset your rotation, and you keep stockpiling these young bats, and
1: yeah.
2: I mean, it's a lost year. There's really, I mean, outside of some unbelievable run, it's going to be a lost year. Let's get to Jerry briefly. Jerry, you're on 97.1.
4: Hey, good morning, guys.
2: Good morning.
4: Hey, the thing of it is we don't have to do all this in 1 month. Right now, they're 13 games under 500. That's what it is. Mm-hmm. But each month, they have 27 games or 24 games.
2: Okay.
4: So each month, if they just go 5 games over 500, they'll make up 20 games right there. And if they do a little bit more than that each month, I mean, this team can do it. I don't understand why everybody thinks it has to be done right now.
2: Well, you don't have 4 months because the deadline's August 3rd. So you really have 2 months.
4: Well, yeah, but if you're decided you're going for it and you're keeping or going to try and keep Scooble, I know that's hard, but yeah, you can do it. That's the thing.
2: Look, I get there's enough games that you can win enough games, but my point is that the timeline is actually shorter than you realize.
1: Right? Yeah. To get to a decision.
2: Yeah.
1: To
5: where guys, I got it. They should win the games.
6: Hey, just to throw a little more hope out there.
2: Yeah.
6: Scooble is likely starting this weekend in Toledo. If he pitches well, he would pitch Friday night in Cleveland next week. So if you play well over the next 6 games and you keep inching and you go down there with the guy they hate more than anybody, just a little bit of magic there.
5: See, does this count? This is who's the first to get in that show? This is why I said Tom.
6: I said hope.
2: What's up? Greg, I think you nailed it. Just win baseball games. Win every single game and they'll be in the playoffs. We got Heather's News, 2 Grand Slam, Dear John all coming up. It's 97.1.
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7: You can grab one at 7-Eleven or Speedway. Well, you guys, there is controversy in Birmingham over the slated construction of a Dollar Tree on Woodward. So some people say that more dollar stores are just a sign of the tough economy. Others are saying a dollar store doesn't belong in an upscale city like Birmingham. And some also worry that it could invite more crime. So this proposed Dollar Tree would take over this old CVS that's on Woodward and Ruffner Street. But there is already this like change.org petition. It's got more than 500 signatures of people that do not want to see this dollar store in Birmingham. Representatives for Dollar Tree say that, hey, it's going to be a clean store. We're going to create jobs and it's going to help people meet their needs at a good value. And of course, there are people who say, it doesn't affect me. I don't mind shopping in a dollar. Like,
8: so what is it? The people of Birmingham don't want the poors shopping too close to them at the Dollar Tree?
7: They don't want a dollar store. Oh. Make it a $10 tree. And the dollar store is not actually a dollar. There's right. really not much there yeah. for a dollar anymore. Yeah. So, hey, former Fox 2 anchor Taryn Asher has filed a complaint in federal court alleging sex-based discrimination and retaliation by the TV station. So the lawsuit alleges that her firing, which was in November of 2025, was a direct response to ongoing concerns that she expressed that the leadership there was, you know, giving unequal treatment to her. She complained or claims that she was experiencing this unequal treatment compared to her male co-anchor, Roop Raj. More specifically, Asher alleged that she was frequently excluded in conversations about guest segment interviews. And as a result, she just consistently received less guest interviews compared to Roop Raj on the evening news, also alleged that she noticed that an alarming pattern of female employees in leadership positions were being terminated and replaced by men. She did raise concerns with the station's GM. No changes came. And then on November 4th, she was placed on leave pending an investigation into alleged complaints of egregious behavior. And then she was ultimately fired from the station weeks later based on accusations that she had engaged in alleged outbursts. Those are all things she denies in the complaints. And now, she worked at Fox 2 for 18 years. She was there for a long time. So she is seeking lost past and future wages, lost benefits, and punitive damages as a result of the mental and emotional distress and loss of her professional reputation from her being fired. So we'll see what comes of that. Oakland County Police are looking for tips in an armed robbery of a Clarkston Jimmy John's right down the street from my house. Wow. So detectives with the Oakland County Sheriff's Office are asking for the public's help in providing tips or maybe camera footage related to this robbery that happened on Tuesday night. So deputies were called

0: to the Jimmy John's after receiving reports of an armed robbery. And they say that this male suspect got into the store by shattering the glass window at the back or the glass door. And then once inside, the suspect confronted two female employees with a handgun, demanded that they get into the store's safe. Wow. And when they said, "We don't have access to the safe," this robber demanded that they put their purse on the counter, and he stole both of the purses and ran out on foot. So they did do a search of the area, but the suspect wasn't located. They say he was wearing a mask, a black hooded sweatshirt, and black shoes at the time of the incident. Mm. Yeah. Hey, if you'd like to win $2,000, give us a call now, 248-539-9797. Your chance to play at the Two Grand Slam. San Francisco 49ers receiver Brandon Ayuk has a warrant out for his arrest stemming from this video that he posted on social media back in December. So this video that was posted on YouTube shows him driving more than 100 miles per hour down a street that runs alongside Levi's Stadium. Now, the video quickly went viral. He actually issued an apology and kind of said, "My car content won't come with speeding anymore." But apparently, that video was the Santa Clara Police Department sent that case to the district attorney's office. They reviewed everything and have since issued
1: an arrest warrant.
2: Wow.
0: Yeah.
2: Told on himself.
0: Got himself in trouble.
1: Well, he hasn't really made all the best decisions.
2: No, he hasn't, John.
0: Ford is recalling almost 420,000 vehicles because of a seatbelt issue that may result in an injury if a crash occurs. So the National Highway Traffic Safety Administration said on Tuesday that the recall includes certain Ford Expedition and Lincoln Navigator vehicles between the model years 2018 and 2022. And basically, they say the issue is that the seatbelts may not lock, or they may lock inadvertently, not allowing them to retract or extend. So it could be a big safety issue, especially if you're in a crash. So if you have one of those, you're going to receive a notification in the mail, and then you can just take it to your dealership.
1: They'll fix it
0: for free, but you should definitely do that if you do own one. Yeah. Yes, let's be safe out there.
2: All right, that's Heather with the news. Let's give away some money. It's the Two Grand Slam.
3: It's the Costa and Jansen with Heather Two Grand Slam. Your chance to win $2,000 in 60 seconds.
0: Let's give away some money. We all know the rules. 10 questions, 60 seconds, $25 for each question answered correctly, and hopefully you can get them all right and walk away with $2,000.
2: Colin in Dearborn. Colin. Good morning.
4: Good morning. How are we doing, guys?
2: Good.
0: Hello.
2: Good.
0: Have you played before?
4: Yes, this would be my third time playing, actually.
0: Look at you, a seasoned vet.
1: Frequent flyer.
0: Yeah. How have you done in the past?
4: I've gotten 8 both times.
0: All right, setting the bar high. So you know the rules. I don't need to go over anything. Let's play. Your time is going to start right now. Who was the Detroit Tigers starting pitcher yesterday?
4: Jack Flaherty.
0: This artist had the 2022 hit Anti-Hero.
4: Taylor Swift.
0: Does Seth Jarvis play for the Hurricanes or the Golden Knights?
4: Hurricanes.
0: Does Miles McBride play for the Knicks or the Spurs?
4: Knicks.
0: This fast food restaurant has the Baconator on its menu.
4: Wendy's.
0: Who is the pitching coach for the Detroit Tigers?
4: Pass.
0: Who is the head football coach for the LSU Tigers?
4: Kiffin.
0: Who played Rachel Dawes in Batman Begins?
4: Katie Holmes.
0: What is the capital of Syria?
4: Pass.
0: How many NBA championships did Tim Duncan win?
4: 3.
1: I got you with 6.
0: Oh.
2: 6.
1: Ah. Yeah,
0: that's
1: taking a step
0: one.
1: Back. Yeah, that was a tough one.
4: Chris Fetter is the Tigers pitching coach. Yeah. It doesn't matter now, but...
2: Yeah, you knew it.
4: Yeah.
1: Still, what only got you to 7, but... Hey, you pulled out a couple of good ones there. Let me ask you this. Were you guessing when it was either the Hurricanes or Golden Knights, or it sounded like you knew the Knicks or Spurs?
4: Yeah, I knew the McBride one, but the Hurricanes, I have no idea.
1: Okay, well, you guessed
2: you
1: right.
2: You got it.
1: Yeah.
4: All right.
1: There you go. Well,

0: Well, as you know the drill. Stay on the line. We'll get you your $150.
1: Mm-hmm.
0: And we'll go through them right now. Two Grand Slam on Thursday. What is today? Thursday.
2: It's
0: brought to you by Femininity Law. Get David, get paid. Who was the Detroit Tigers? I'm getting back in the swing of things. The Detroit Tigers starting pitcher yesterday. He said Jack Flaherty.
1: Mm.
0: It was, 2 days ago?
1: Yeah. It's Melton. Yep. Win 8 innings and a win.
0: Mm-hmm. This artist had the 2022 hit Anti-Hero. He got this one right.
1: One of John's favorites, I'm sure.
0: Yes. Taylor Swift. Seth Jarvis plays for the Hurricanes. He got that one.
1: This really was a gift from Tom. He's like, I don't know if people are going to know who Seth Jarvis is, what sport he plays, who's in the Stanley Cup, just 50-50 shot. Name a team.
0: That would have been hilarious. What sport does Seth Jarvis play? How many would have said hockey?
3: We'll do one of those down the line.
0: Okay. We'll Miles McBride.
3: World Cup player.
0: Does play for the Knicks. Wendy's has the Baconator. I would have been upset if he didn't get this one. Chris Federer, as he mentioned at the end there, is the pitching coach for the Detroit Tigers. Lane Kiffin is the coach for the LSU Tigers. Took him a little while, but he eventually got it. Katie Holmes plays Rachel Dawes in Batman Begins. The capital of Syria. Did you know this?
1: I did not.
0: Okay. Damascus.
1: Did you know it?
0: No.
1: Okay. You only know the U.S. capitals.
0: I do know some other capitals, but the U.S. ones are where I'm at.
1: How many titles for Duncan? After the buzzer, he said three. It's not three.
0: Nope. It's five.
1: Yeah. So. The big fundamental.
3: Got to tell you, that Lane Kiffin question, I kind of expected that sort of result. You had to think. It just wasn't like, oh, yeah.
0: Yeah, it's been out of the news for a little bit. He hasn't been as mouthy as he normally is
1: yet
0: in the offseason. Yeah.
1: Got Dear John coming up next. As always, send him in. DearJohnJansen@gmail.com. Advice right from John next, 97.1.
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2: 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It's an absolute embarrassment. 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
4: You tell me if it's hard or not. 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
4: Yeah.
5: Your topics today.
4: Oh, let's go. Excited for this segment.
5: Not totally honest.
4: Okay.
5: Sentimental and the sink.
4: Oh.
6: Sink. All right. This is interesting. I'm going to get you started, John. Dear John, my wife and I are in our mid-40s and we've been married for 3 years. Neither of us had been married before. Well, we ran into an old friend of hers that she hasn't seen in 20 years. And she was, you know, very high energy, talked a lot. And they were reminiscing and telling stories. And it was becoming very clear that my wife had slept with more men than she had told me about. Oh. It bothered me to learn this news and I can't get it out of my mind. Should I be upset that she wasn't honest with me?
4: No. If you're that insecure or jealous at this point, like that issue is yours and yours alone. You are married. You didn't get married until you were in your 40s. Mm-hmm. She
5: lived a life.
4: She lived a life, and whether she was wild and crazy when she was 23 or 30, like, she obviously didn't meet somebody that she wanted to spend forever with until she met you. Mm-hmm. And that right there should be the answer to all of your questions that, hey, no matter what happened before that, none of them lived up to the standard that you set.
6: Yeah.
4: So I don't.
5: Do you really want to know every person your partner slept with?
6: Well, that's my question. So it's not even about, I don't think he should be upset at all. He should not be upset with his wife. But, like, is this a conversation you have with your significant other? Like, do you sit down and okay,
4: yeah, how many dudes did you bang?
6: Yeah.
5: And like, there was Ryan in October. Like, what?
6: Is it something that people discuss? Like,
4: no.
5: I don't think so.
4: So
6: you
4: Lisa
6: guys know?
4: And I met, and obviously she knew that I had been with someone else because, one, I was married, and
5: kids.
4: I have four kids.
6: Well, clearly.
4: So at least I had done it four times.
5: Well, if you want your partner to be good at it, they probably have to have done it a few times. So don't be surprised.
6: I mean, I know almost everything there is to know about my husband, and we've shared every secret you could possibly have. But, like, I don't think I've ever
4: asked him when you were on a break
6: or needed to know. And he has never asked me or needed to know.
5: Like, you know, boyfriends or girlfriends.
6: Well, sure.
5: And, you know, people my age are on the dating apps. Doesn't have to be someone you're in a 6 month relationship with. But do you really want to go through and count them all?
6: Does
5: do you want to know that
6: difference?
5: Number?
6: No.
4: No, it doesn't make a difference. It really doesn't. Unless you found out she was being paid for it.
6: Oh boy.
4: Then there might be an issue.
5: I guess the only thing would be just you want to make sure no one has like
4: a disease.
5: Yeah. Outside of that, I mean, whatever.
6: Yeah, that's true.
5: Next one, sentimental.
4: Can we get a blood test?
5: This is a very different question. It's a sentimental question. Dear John, I got a garage sale planned for later in the summer, and I don't know what to do with an old set of golf clubs my grandpa left me. I don't really play, and they're too old to use anyway. They're collecting dust. Do I sell them or keep them for sentimental reasons?
4: If you're not going to use them, and they're just collecting dust, nobody may want them. If they're that old,
5: right,
4: you may put them out there. Then the question is, if I don't sell and I don't want them, do I throw grandpa's clubs away? In that case, if
5: donate
4: I
5: them.
4: Would say, you know, no, I would say go ahead and sell them. And if you're going to keep them after that, if they don't sell, then keep one.
5: Oh, yeah.
4: You know,
6: what are you going to do with it, though?
4: Well, just, I don't
6: just
4: know.
6: Just going to collect dust in the attic. In the corner.
4: Yeah, like I keep the driver.

0: Yeah.
1: Is he
2: that's
1: married?
2: That's my grandpa's wood.
1: Sit in the corner.
2: That's his one wood.
1: Where? A closet?
3: Was there a conversation to be had here about family members that leave you stuff that you don't want?
2: That's John. My grandpa's driver.
3: Yeah. He's still stuck on that.
1: He is.
3: But no, think about this. Like, whether it's your parents or grandparents, if they leave you stuff that it's, what if it's junk?
2: Right. Get yeah, rid it doesn't of it. Mean you have
1: get
2: to keep
1: rid of it.
2: It.
1: Do not keep it.
2: No, I would say go ahead and sell it, see what you can get for it. And if that's the case and you get whatever it is, then what's the greatest memory that you have with your grandpa? What's the greatest thing that maybe you guys did together, if there was anything? And then put that money towards something that you would actually be using and say, this is how I'm remembering my grandpa.
1: Yes, yes, yes, yes. All right, the sink. Dear John, I've been with my boyfriend for nearly a year and a half. We came home from a party and I ran upstairs in my place to use the bathroom. We only have one. And instead of waiting, my boyfriend used the sink in the kitchen.
3: Oh.
1: Is this what guys do? I think it's disgusting and may be a deal breaker for me. I really like him and don't want to ruin the relationship. If this is a normal thing guys do, it just seemed weird and disgusting.
2: No, not the sink in your house. No.
1: Wait. The sink in your house?
2: Well, I mean, there have been some times where you're at a bar and all the urinals and all the seats are being taken. So the sink is
1: seats
2: the
1: taken.
2: Next option. But no.
4: I witnessed that at the Silver Dome several times.
1: Yeah.
2: Sure.
1: Really?
2: Yeah.
4: Yes. Guys peeing in the sink.
3: Oh,
2: sure.
4: It's awful, Heather.
1: Well, I'm just like,
2: oh, no. So, yeah. I mean, like, okay, at the Silver Dome, right? Or like something like that. Okay. I've seen it. May have done it.
1: Oh, my gosh.
2: But at home? No, that's where you put your utensils. That's where you put your coffee mug.
1: Yeah, you're washing your hands and your fruit and your vegetables and things like
2: yeah.
1: that.
4: Your eggplant.
2: Yeah, he put his fruit in there.
1: Exactly.
2: Yeah. No, it's not normal. And yes, that's a deal breaker. If you're going to pee in the sink at home.
1: Like, why wouldn't he? I would rather just
4: get,
1: why wouldn't he just pee outside?
2: Right. Yeah, hey, if you're going to use it, I'll be in a minute. Find
1: just
2: a tree.
1: Hold it for a couple seconds. Yeah. She's probably almost.
2: Well, sometimes
1: done.
2: When you gotta go, you gotta go.
3: Right, but I would step outside before.
2: Right,
3: I pee
2: yeah,
3: in
2: step
3: the
2: outside.
3: Sink.
2: Yeah,
1: it's weird.
3: Is that it a deal is, breaker? So you break up with the guy over it?
2: Well, I mean, it's what does that tell you about that guy? That's
3: right.
2: That's the thing. It's not that may gross you out, and if you can get over it, hey, that's fine. But what other things does that? If that action is...
3: I'm reading back through this. A year and a half. So this isn't a new relationship.
2: No, they've been...
1: Maybe he was just really drunk.
3: You got to potty train your boyfriend?
1: He came home from a party. Maybe it's something he doesn't always do. He was just in a...
2: He's just in a weird headspace, yeah. Really drunk, and said...
1: I got to go.
3: This will work.
1: Yeah, this will do.
2: Yeah. No, that is... No, not at home.
3: I guess...
2: I don't know. I mean, I was a little surprised you said no because you pee in the pool.
1: Oh, God.
3: I think there's a difference.
2: What's the John? Difference? Right?
4: Yeah, you're actually swimming in your pee.
1: Yeah, exactly.
4: Versus just doing it in your sink.
2: And your
1: getting
2: argument is, hey, there's
1: nose.
2: Chlorine. Well, there's soap in the sink. I mean, how is it any different?
3: Everybody is doing it in the pool, whether they tell you or not.
1: Mm-mm.
2: No.
3: Not everybody is going in their sink. There's an expectation of cleanliness with the sink. There is not that expectation when you get in a public pool.
2: But you could just bleach it.
3: Sure.
2: The sink.
3: You can send your questions in. More of these. Fresh batch next week. Send them in. Dear John Jansen.
2: I was going to turn it on you?
3: I knew it was going to come up somehow. DearJohnJansen@gmail.com.
2: Hey, does swapping count in terms of counting the partners? Or if they're both swapping, does it just...
1: Can't
2: the net is zero.
3: Can you go back to the lake or wherever you were? It's 97.1.
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5: With Heather.
6: Feedback on Dear John. We'll get to his trip and all the things he missed while he was gone. And we have the latest from Buster Olney on what the Tigers may be thinking ahead of the trade deadline. Much to discuss today. Good morning, 97.1. Thanks for getting up with us. Jim Costa, John Jansen, Heather Park, Gov and Greg behind the glass. On our Dear John segment, we got feedback. It says, hell no, I don't want to know and I don't want to tell when it comes to past partners.
7: Plus, don't you think, well, maybe this is in my head, that people lie about it anyway?
6: Yeah.
7: Like, I feel like guys are probably going to increase their number and
6: women decrease it.
7: Yeah.
6: All right, Insecure McGee, go back to church and find a pure soul. Grow up.
8: Yeah.
6: It's not about how many she slept with. It's about being sneaky or lying. Everything should be out in the open.
8: Okay, but then the question is, did you ask the question? Did you ask, you know, before you pop the question, how many dudes have you been with? I'm trying to say that in a nice way.
6: Mm-hmm. Says, hey, golf club guy, what kind are they? I have an old Scotty Cameron putter. It could be worth something.
8: Oh, yeah. Well, maybe look it up. Google it.
6: Yeah. Try to sell the clubs. If they don't sell, keep one, put two nails in the wall, and put it up for decor. Nate on 75.
8: Yeah, there you go.
6: Heather's making a face.
7: I was just say, are you married?
6: What about like in a man cave area?
7: Okay, yeah, sure.
8: Yeah, but you got an office, you got, you know, a basement, you got
7: office,
8: something. Yeah,
7: man cave, closet.
6: You don't want it in the living room?
7: Attic.
6: Attic?
8: Yeah, yeah, you don't want to look at grandpa's wood.
6: Did you miss him? On peeing in the sink. We have a lot of feedback on that. It says, I lived in my house for 15 years, never did that once, but I have peed in the backyard many, many times. Matt in a truck.
8: Agree.
6: The peeing in the sink isn't a deal breaker. Have him clean the sink. Don't throw away a year and a half relationship.
8: So the question is, what other behaviors, if they're willing to do that, what other behaviors have you missed out on?
6: Right.
8: And when are you going to find out about them?
6: All drains lead to the ocean. Smiley face.
8: Yeah, kind of goes to the same place.
6: I peed in the sink in the basement next to the washing machine, but never in the kitchen sink, from an unnamed text.
8: Oh, okay. So the utility sink.
7: Yeah, it's like a laundry basin different than your kitchen sink.
6: I don't know. Peed in a friend's laundry.
8: Well, I mean, it probably would be, right? I mean, it's where you clean the paintbrushes.
7: Yes, exactly. Yeah.
6: This guy says he's done that, the laundry tub in the basement at a party because all the bathrooms were taken.
8: Yeah. Mm-hmm. Again, not at his house.
1: My thing with the kitchen sink thing is it's the, even if you're trying to get it right to the drain, you know, the aim, if you miss just the splatter, like.
7: It's true.
8: It is. Yeah. I mean.
1: Under the counter, potentially, depending on how deep your sink is and how.
8: not endowed you might be.
1: Yeah. It's the proximity.
8: I know. I mean, I hate to get caught in the disposal.
1: It's the proximity of your the proximity of the crank to the sink.
6: Wait, that's not the light.
8: Yeah.
7: Oh my gosh.
8: Ouch.
6: As George Costanza once said, it's all pipes. But yes, this is gross. Now this is, don't end the relationship. Get a place with more than one bathroom.
8: Well, that could be an option.
7: More than one sink.
6: Yeah. My girlfriend.
8: Yeah, why didn't he use the sink in the bathroom while she was on the can?
6: Oh. It says, me and my girlfriend live in an apartment with only one bathroom. When she drinks and takes a long time to pee, going outside to pee isn't an option because, you know, apartment. So if I really got to go, if I have to use the sink, I'll do a good scrub down with soap immediately afterwards.
8: Okay. I mean, I would still say, I mean, you're not going to do it off the balcony, but go outside.
6: Yeah, you can over by a bush.
7: Water a plant. Yeah.
6: Water a plant.
8: I don't know that I would water a plant in the house.
7: On the balcony. Not in the house.
8: Yeah, but what if,
7: over the balcony.
8: Right, but if you're watering a plant on the balcony.
7: And you miss?
8: No, or it fills up, then it starts dripping down.
7: I'm talking like one of our work, if you have a plant. That's it. Right, you're going to fill
6: Yeah, I mean, even I'm drinking.
1: Got a short break.
8: I'm an individual.
7: Oh my gosh.
8: Yeah.

0: Okay.
1: It's a lot of pee. Well, I mean, if you've been out drinking and you're well hydrated, sometimes it's just, there's no end in sight.
2: Okay. Hey, 802, we're going to get into all the storylines you missed. How was the trip?
1: Oh, the trip was amazing. It was, the weather is probably the biggest story. It was 75 to 80.

0: because it had been so cold, the bug hatch, the mosquito hatch, was delayed. It's the only time I've been up there where I did not use bug spray at all. Wow. It was unbelievable. I lived it, and I still can't believe it's true. And so that was the greatest part of it. You didn't have to worry about the bugs at all. The other part was the fishing was tremendous. The weather, the bugs, the fishing. I caught well over 100 walleye a day. And so there was a lot of shouting going on. I told you guys what we shout when we catch one. And it just was, it was a perfect trip.
1: You showed us some pictures of bear paws.
0: So the wildlife was maybe the story of the trip. I saw a bear up there like you see deer down here.
2: That's awesome.
0: Going out to the lake, every time there was two or three bear running across the road, and you know, you'd try and speed up to take a picture because it's unique to us. To them, it literally is like deer. And underneath the shed that was behind the house that we were staying in, there was a den of foxes that was there. And I would literally in the morning, I'd get up 4:30, I'd make my coffee, and I would sit out behind my truck because there's no bugs, and enjoy the sunrise. And the mama fox was literally 6 feet away. I was having...

0: town.
1: Well, the story that was told to me was a few years ago when I wasn't there, somebody had left the window cracked open. A bear had one of the back windows of the truck, the sliding window, had pried it open and got in the truck and was wreaking havoc. Mm-hmm. And then they had to wait for the truck or for the bear to leave before they got in the truck. So, yeah, it just was a tremendous fishing trip.
0: You got a chance to check out?
1: Yes, I was unplugged, as unplugged as you can be. Had no idea what was going on with Detroit sports and...
2: WKMI Kalamazoo is 1360, The Ticket.
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0: Mostly good to be back.
1: As I said, I think you had a good time.
0: Yeah. My morning coffee with the family of hawks and then going fishing was, I got to be honest with you, it was
1: a little better.
0: Kind of better than having conversation with you, but so it's really not you. It's more me. Mm.
1: Well, I'm going to do my best to welcome you back and hit on some of the stuff that you missed.
0: Okay.
1: All right, John, let's go through it. You missed a big trade in the NFL involving Myles Garrett, once thought to be someone who would never be dealt.
0: Yeah. My initial reaction was, I don't want to say anger, but I was like, what? The Rams? Really? Mm-hmm. Another F them picks? But then I looked at the compensation and, okay, Jared Verse, a tremendous player. A first, a second, and a third?
1: Yep.
0: Man, that's kind of light.
1: Well, but Verse is a hell of a player.
0: Yeah, Verse is a hell of a player.
1: He's probably worth a first plus himself.
0: Sure, there's no question. But it's not the, reigning defensive MVP.
1: Oh, I get why they did it.
0: But then I was like, everybody I was with was like, well, why can't the Lions do that? And I kind of thought, you know what? I don't know that the Lions really had what it took to match the offer, because you're not going to trade Hutch. The whole point is to have somebody along with Hutch.
1: Stoney said he would have traded Hutch.
0: Of course he would have.
1: I'm with you.
0: And,
1: I wouldn't
0: have
1: traded Hutch.
0: You're not going to trade Gibbs, because if you trade Gibbs right now, especially since there's no David Montgomery, like your offense is going to be dead in the water.
1: Yeah, my objection wasn't that they didn't make this specific deal. It's that they'll never make this kind of deal.
0: Right.
1: It's a blind spot. That became the source of frustration. We ranked all the GMs in terms of who's the most frustrating. Who would you say is the most frustrating?
0: The most frustrating, well, the most frustrating is probably Brad Holmes, just because they were so close, NFC Championship game, and then you thought, hey, go for it. And there wasn't really a go for it move. And then it was, hey, one seed. All right. Well, yeah, hey, go for it. There's never been that go for it move. Yeah. And I don't know that he's ever going to have that go for it move. He says, hey, if the player is right and we've got the capital, then yeah, we would obviously do it. But I don't know that he will.
1: For me, it was Iserman.
0: You're a hockey guy.
1: And Holmes has actually probably done the best job of the four.
0: Yeah.
1: But I get your argument.
0: Right. Well, the frustration is, he's done such a great job that, and it kind of feels like we're just that one move away.
1: Little rewind. You missed the Tigers rock bottom, lost the series not only with the Orioles and the Angels, but swept by the Chicago White Sox wrap up the month of May. The worst month the franchise has had in 30 years. They went 6-22, and it was punctuated with a walk-off on Friday night on the South Side.
2: The strike one, swinging a fly ball left field. Unbelievable. Gone.
1: Pretty rough.
0: Yeah. What was worse? Kenley Jansen, two outs, up 0-2, middle in Baltimore, and to a 190 hitter, walk off, or that one. Glad I missed.

0: That one.
1: You missed that one, and then on June 1, we declared them dead, performed an autopsy, and they've since won 3 in a row.
0: Thank you very much for doing that. At least you did it to one of our local teams now, instead of doing it. Well, I was gone last year, and you and guys buried the Guardians, and then all of a sudden, it helped by the Tigers, the Guardians roar back. I thought they were dead. Now, all of a sudden, hey, we thought they were dead. 3 games is not a comeback, but you can't win 4 in a row unless you win 3 in a row. Let's go, Tigers!
1: Speaking of those Tigers, they got into a fight with me on social media. So you may remember when you last did a show with me.
0: Yeah.
1: We discussed many of their blunders, including my issue with Wensel Perez.
0: Yeah.
1: That he shared his highlight 5 times after his gaffe in the field and
0: sure.
1: a loss.
0: They took offense to that?
1: Well, some of the beat writers did, and that turned into a whole social media spat, so it blew the story up. And then the Tigers played the Angels. Perez hit a home run. The Twitter account tweeted out, "So good we might share it 5 times." They would go on to lose the game. So I said, "Will you post the final score 5 times?" It turned into a whole thing. The Freep wrote about it. Det News had a story.
0: Did you include the Smarm Alarm as a soundtrack underneath your, are you going to post the score 5 times?
1: No, but
0: you're so smarmy.
1: I did add a read the room at the end to tie it all the way back to the Perez tweet.
2: Oh, he was in the right on this. The beat writers were just out of control on this one, right? I mean, seriously, one of them said he's got family.
1: Yeah, Evan Woodbury said, hold on, he's the longest tenured Tiger in the organization. These players are human beings. I never ripped him personally. I just said, hey, don't.
0: Who? Wensel Perez?
1: Yeah. It turned into a Leave Wensel Alone campaign. It was a whole thing.
2: Well, just because Jim criticized him for putting a thing up 5 times because he hit 1 home run in a loss.
0: Right. Well, and the fact that he's not had a great season doesn't. Right. Help his case
1: it
0: or
1: does.
0: The Tigers' case, but
1: he's homered again, 4 times since.
0: Right. Could you get on Spencer Torkelson again? Like, we could use some more home runs.
1: You just bring me a list of guys you want me to rip and criticize. We also had a story about Bryce Underwood. Eric Weddle, former NFL safety. He says Bryce isn't any good.
3: Mark my words. I was out there for a spring ball. Don't be surprised if the backup's playing early, because that Underwood kid, I don't think he could throw or play quarterback. So we'll see.
4: Really?
0: Huh.
1: Your thoughts. You were there.
0: Yeah.
1: The backup's going to be playing.
0: So I'm not going to hide it. I love Tommy Carr. Did I miss a game that they played? I mean, it was spring ball, and we all know that Bryce had a long way to go from last year to this year. It was done no favors last year, but we'll see when the season starts what type of year he has, because he's got a lot of natural abilities. No question about it. He can't just rely on that natural ability, but I know they're hammering him right now on all of the details, the footwork, the throw, the arm angles, all of those different decisions. There's a lot of time between now and when the game's actually played.
1: I think it's invited by the way he played down the stretch last year.
0: Sure.
1: But you're not making decisions based on spring practice.
0: No. Or a freshman year where you look at it and you're like, there's some talent there. But when you don't have a quarterback coach, what are you supposed to do as a freshman?
1: Hello. Tom, did I miss anything else? A rendition of Woe Canada in French from Stoney? Anything else?
0: Francois?
2: I don't think so. I just think maybe the overall roller coaster of Tiger emotions over the last week has just been...
0: Well, when I turned them all on my way down Tuesday night, you would have thought that this was a team that was World Series bound.
2: Exactly.
0: And listening to Dan Dickerson talk about the game to come, the one that they were actually playing last night, you would have thought that Martinez was absolutely unhittable.
2: So maybe the only other thing was me and Jim got going pretty good against each other. And it wasn't bad. It was a good just sports radio debate about the Tigers' woes pre-Tampa series and what the blame was. And it was, he took hitting, I took bullpen.
0: Yeah.
2: Because of the blown save over the weekend on Friday.

0: Yeah, I mean, the blown saves have been no good, but I would have taken the hitting as well. The hitting was horrific.
1: Realize this, that if the blown saves were just league average, they'd only be six or seven under 500.
2: I forgot one more thing you missed. Wemby's in the finals.
0: Oh, yeah. How'd he do last night?
2: Wemby's in the finals. That's what John missed. Yeah.
0: Hey, did you hear that Shohei Ohtani's ERA is .074?
2: May have heard that, John. Glad to have you back. 97.1.
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8: Fly ball left field for Jake Rogers, deep and way back. Gone! Number one for Jake Rogers, attacked. A first pitch fastball and did not miss. 2-1 Tigers in the second.
9: Undefeated in the month of June, Tigers 3-0 after a terrible month of May. Still way below 500. Off day today before a series with the Mariners. John, while you were gone, Dylan Dingler, after their win against Tampa on Monday, channeling a little bit of Jake Rogers, could this be the start of something?
10: Yeah, no doubt. Obviously, there's a lot of negative things that are being said about this team. And, you know, we haven't been playing good ball, but things can get turned around very quick, and tonight can be the start of that.
11: Well, the Tigers get hot.
9: What say you?
11: It's fun. All right. The last three games were fun. May was not fun.
9: No.
11: And if this is the start of something, so be it. I think we all need to see more.
9: Mm-hmm.
11: We all need to see that this isn't just a three game. This isn't just a one-off in a series. They dug themselves such a deep hole. It's not going to have to just be good. They're going to have to be great. And do we think this team can be great for 100 games remaining? 99.
9: Yeah, 99 now. Before the year, you thought they could win how many games?
11: I think it was at 89.
9: Okay. Yeah, upper 80s.
11: Yeah.
9: They have to have like 100-win pace the rest of the way to make the playoffs. Feels daunting.
11: Yeah.
9: It's eyebrow-raising because the bats have come alive in June, and it coincides with getting back Kerry Carpenter and Gleyber Torres. I mean, that's the path to be more of the team we thought they were at the start of the season, but if you thought they were an 88 or an 89-win team, that's not going to be good enough. They have to be on fire for them to make the playoffs. So we'll get to where this ultimately leads, not the postseason, but what happens at the trade deadline. We've got the latest from a baseball insider. We'll do that later in the hour.
12: You know, yesterday's lineup, and this is with the stats after yesterday's game, so it certainly elevated the numbers. Top five hitters, all 750 plus OPS.
9: Yeah. Suddenly a stable lineup.
12: Yeah, and then

0: Pork was next, and he's plus 700. I think you take that with your sixth hitter. Keith seventh. His hope, if he can get any extra base stuff going. I mean, I think Dingler's been helped with the return of Carpenter and Torres.
1: Yeah.
0: You know, guys surrounding guys help each other. Somebody's got to be pitched to. Mm-hmm. It wasn't the case in May.
1: Yeah, a lot of empty at-bats.
0: And the other thing, again, we said it earlier, but they scored 25 runs in this series. They have 248 for the season. So they scored more than 10% of their runs in a three-game series.
1: If you think about it like this, they scored 81 in May, which means they scored 30% of their May total through three games.
0: Right. It's unbelievable. Yeah. How do you get to June and you scored more than 10% of your runs in the season in a three-game series? Wow.
1: You have to both be this bad for this long and then suddenly surge this quickly. But to John's point, is it even a surge yet? No. It's a series sweep.
2: Yeah.
1: But it's not a surge yet. They got Seattle coming in for a series this weekend. And how about the stage that is the team that eliminated them last year? Mm-hmm. The team that started their funk last season too, right? Right before the All-Star break, Seattle beat them and then they went into that slide.
2: Yeah, and I mean, there's a little juice into all three series, right? Because, and Tom, you brought this up earlier, it's Seattle, like you're talking about, the team that sent you home for the offseason.
1: Team that's 1-8-9 coming in hot.
2: Mm-hmm. And then you've got two division opponents, Minnesota, who you got swept in a four-game series earlier this year in Minnesota. And then it's Cleveland, who swept you at home not that long ago. Mm-hmm. So I'll start to buy in more than just, this is fun, if they're able to win, let's just say they're able to win all three series. Now, the Seattle series, okay, that's a give or take because they're a better team than the Tigers are.
1: Yeah, but there's no luxury of saying that anymore. You have to beat everybody.
2: Right,
1: you have
2: do.
1: To win you've two of every three games.
2: You've got to win not every series, but a vast majority of them, and you certainly have to win the series against division opponents.
1: So if you used Father's Day as kind of the next, you know, benchmark of the baseball season, it would be Seattle, Minnesota, Cleveland, Houston, and then the White Sox. And the White Sox is noteworthy because of the sweep last weekend at the end of the month of May. They've had such a great start, and this has been such a disaster for the Tigers. Could we set Father's Day as the next checkpoint?
0: I think so.
1: And what do
0: unless
1: they have to
0: they
1: have accomplished?
0: Fall apart again, or they take on some 11-2 surge. I think that we have to wait to Father's Day.
1: So Father's Day, you can actually take your dad to a ball game and be proud of this team. What has to be the case on that day? How many games below 500 do they have to be? Because what is it now? 13?
0: Yeah, I mean, I think it's got to be 8 or 9. I mean, you've got to continue to chop this off. John, you said win every series, the next three series. That'd be 6-3. That'd get you to 10 under on June 14th.
2: Yeah.
1: June 14th. Yeah. I'm going to Father's Day's two more series. So then you pick up two more games. So you would be 8 under on Father's Day.
0: I said yesterday it needs to be 6 by the end of June.
2: It's 6 under 500.
0: Yeah.
2: Yeah. But again, that you're talking about going from where they were, 6-22 in May, to a team that's on the verge of not just being good, but having a great run.
0: That would be June. If they got the 6 under, they would have shaved off 10 games. It was from 16 under to 6 under. Mm-hmm. So 10 games above 500 in June. Not as bad as May if you're reversing it, because that's unreasonable.
1: Yeah, you're not going to make up a whole month.
0: Right.
2: Yeah.
1: Of May.
0: But I think you get yourselves into the conversation. Look, the other thing too, these next two series with Seattle, Minnesota, but then Cleveland, school could be back that Friday night in Cleveland. So if you go 4-2 or better here in the next 6 games, and you go down there after they swept your ass here with your dog, the guy, public enemy number one for Cleveland, might be a little juice for that night. People, I think, would start to get a little bit. Look, we had a thing yesterday, and it's not going to happen anytime soon, John, but who's the first one on the show that buys in?
2: Who did they say?
1: I think you.
2: Greg let it. What's that?
1: We said it would be you.
2: Oh, me.
1: You're normally the glass half full. You weren't here for the rock bottom. You come back. They're on a 3-game win streak. Can they hook you in before any of us?
2: I think I'm predisposed to that, for sure.
0: Because the comparison is to 24 when we were starting to kind of, what's going on here?
1: But he was one of the last guys in 24, right? The whole Destiny bit?
2: I kind of pride myself in not being as...

0: is reactionary.
1: Let it play out.
0: Yeah. and overreacting to one win, one loss. There were many losses in May, which led us to believe that this team was going to be selling at the deadline, and should be selling at the deadline. Now they've won three in a row. And again, I'm not going to sit there and go, oh, get your tickets for the World Series. I need to see them be good in a very long stretch. And I'm not asking for them to be undefeated. I just need to, even in the losses, they can't be, hey, we're up with two out in the ninth and, you know, we got two outs and you give away a walk-off home run. It's going to happen throughout the course of the year, but it's happened way too many times for the Tigers. They have given up, they've given away too many losses, and they're losses that were bad losses.
2: So the rose-colored glasses view is, wow, they were in all these games. They were right there in all these games. If they just played clean baseball, if they didn't lead the league in blown saves, if they had any offense and now they have some, they can actually be a halfway decent ball club. The problem is halfway decent isn't going to dig them out of this hole. And I think that's what makes this so fascinating. Later in the hour, I don't really want to talk about the playoffs. I think that's way too premature after a three-game win streak. I think what's a more noteworthy target is the deadline. And we have some reporting from one of baseball's most prominent insiders detailing what's going on inside the brain trust at Comerica Park. We'll do that at the end of the hour. Let's get to Heather with the news.
3: This news is brought to you by Gardner White. Well, a frightening incident took place outside Henry Ford Warren Hospital Wednesday morning. It was right around 1:30 a.m. Three hospital employees were out on their break when a man suddenly ran up to them, pulled out a gun, and ordered them not to move. Now, according to sources, this suspect was trying to contact his ex-girlfriend, who also works at the hospital, and he began threatening these employees while apparently on the phone with his ex.
2: Okay.
3: Now, the workers were able to escape. They called 911. The hospital briefly went into lockdown as security and Warren police responded. Some employees later expressed frustration, though, because this gunman was able to flee the scene before police or security were able to get to him. He was later arrested in Detroit. 31-year-old man already on federal probation for robbery and firearm charges. Was taken into custody, like I said. And they do say they recovered the gun during the arrest. And Henry Ford Hospital says that safety remains a top priority and that, you know, it does not tolerate violence of any kind. But still very, very scary incident for sure. So there's some controversy brewing in Birmingham over a proposed Dollar Tree that could be coming to Woodward. People in Birmingham don't want to see it. Not everyone, right? Some people don't care at all. Sure, why not? A Dollar Tree is great. But other people don't want a Dollar Tree in their neighborhood. So some say that it doesn't belong in like an upscale neighborhood. Others think that it could...
0: How dare you bring that riffraff into our neighborhood?
3: Well, they also worry that it could invite more crime into their neighborhood. I'm serious. There's a change.org petition that's been started. It's got over 500 signatures. People don't want to see this. But representatives for the Dollar Tree say, hey, this is not going to be like a rundown store. It's going to be a clean store. We're going to provide jobs for people and we're going to have products that people need at a good value.
2: Any word on the reported proposal? You have to have $1 million net worth to enter Birmingham. Is that the next proposal?
4: This is so elitist. I can't believe this is real.
3: It is real. And people don't want to see it.
4: Putting stereotypes on
0: on stores?
5: Oh, you would go to a Dollar Tree?
4: Oh, my God.
5: Not in Birmingham.
4: This is unbelievable.
0: Hey, do you know who I saw coming out of the Dollar Tree?
4: Is it 1926? I mean, seriously here.
0: Sheesh.
3: A lot of people think there's other things that could go. It's going to be
0: that was the dime store at that time.
3: At an old CVS location. And people think that there's other things that should go there and not a dollar store.
4: All right, so ticket text. What else shouldn't be in Birmingham? 248-53.
0: Or what should go in there? Yes. Let's put a Ferrari dealer in there.
3: This is cool. 3 free weekend in Michigan is almost here. So the Michigan DNR says that 3 free weekend is returning this month for residents and visitors across the state. So 3 free weekend means visitors can fish, ride off-road trails, and visit state parks, you know, boating access sites and other outdoor locations.

0: free of charge. It takes place Saturday, June 13th and Sunday, June 14th. So the DNR says they're encouraging newcomers to discover the outdoors and inviting longtime outdoor explorers to dust off their gear and get out there. So during the weekend, you can legally ride 4,000 miles of state designated routes and trails without purchasing an ORV license or trail permit. You can fish for all in-season species without a license, and you'll have free entry into state parks.
1: Awesome. Yeah. It's a great weekend. Cool. Yep. Get out there. Utilize it.
0: An arrest warrant has been issued for San Francisco 49ers wide receiver Brandon Ayuk after he posted a video on social media showing him driving more than 100 miles per hour down a street that runs alongside Levi's Stadium. So after the video went viral, he did apologize for it and basically said, any car content he posts won't involve speeding anymore. But it sounds like the Santa Clara Police Department saw the video, sent the case to the district attorney's office, and they have now issued a warrant for his arrest.
2: Got him.
0: Based off his own video.
1: Told on himself.
0: Finally, one more. There's a new viral food trend that's taking over social media.
1: Is it good?
0: That's up for interpretation. Apparently, people are loving it.
3: Is this the pineapples?
0: It is. Have you heard of...
1: You should be all over it.
0: Kool-Aid pineapple.
1: Kool-Aid pineapple. You just soak pineapple in Kool-Aid?
0: It's exactly what it is, but apparently it's all the rage. There's videos of people making it, selling them, and like taste testing it all over TikTok and Instagram. And literally you take like pineapple spears and you soak them in Kool-Aid, but I think you use the pineapple juice. Like you're not taking that, like you're not soaking them in water with Kool-Aid. You're soaking them in pineapple juice mixed with the Kool-Aid mix.
1: Okay.
0: So some people are saying be careful because they're like super sugary.
1: Yeah.
0: Somebody said it's like basically the same as 25 Krispy Kreme donuts.
1: It's like I'd rather have 25 Krispy Kreme donuts, but...
3: they're saying like if you're diabetic, this is like life. Like
0: I watched the video. Not. The thing that gets me is that the color of
3: yes.
0: that.
3: They end up looking like pickled.
0: Yeah.
3: Pineapple.
0: It doesn't.
3: But it's that bright, pineapple. Like, red.
0: But then when you bite into it, there's still yellow from the pineapple in the core. It's...
3: Would you try it?
1: I've soaked
0: I would try it, but...
1: Pineapple spears in tequila.
0: Yeah.
3: Yeah.
1: Or vodka.
0: Vodka. Yes, yeah. Definitely done
1: it's
0: that.
1: Really good. Both of them.
3: But not Kool-Aid.
1: Not Kool-Aid, no. Probably not going to do the Kool-Aid
3: what the kids
1: thing.
3: Are doing, John.
1: Oh, well, I'm no longer a kid. At least.
3: Just at heart.
1: Yeah.
3: It's Heather with the news. 97.1. 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

0: the end of the hour. Heather had it in her news. Birmingham doesn't want a Dollar Tree. Some of your responses. Well, they could put in a $1,000 tree.
1: Could put in a $1,000 tree. And I think Birmingham is lined with those money trees, right?
0: Yes.
1: Yeah. So, I mean, I don't understand why it would be that big a deal.
0: It's just called landscaping there.
1: Yeah.
0: Dollar Tree has amazing snacks for great value. You can get Red Bulls at a dollar store cheaper than gas stations or convenience stores. Just more proof that rich people hate poor people. Another says, I can't believe there was even a CVS in Birmingham to replace. From Dave, Wenzel Perez OPS doesn't belong in Birmingham. Says no dollar store, but Birmingham could definitely use a 5,000 and below store.
1: Yeah, I mean, just something to get in the door.
0: Yeah.
2: I wonder if they would object to five below.
3: Oh, I bet.
0: I'm sure they would.
3: I like a dollar store more than I like five below.
2: I do too.
3: Yeah.
0: Well, their noses would be so high in the air. Absolutely not.
1: Well, five below is that one where it's like all of the, like I think
3: a lot
1: I
3: of
1: used
3: kids
1: to take
3: toys.
1: My
3: toys. There's a lot of stuff for kids at five below.
1: Oh, okay. I think I used to take the kids there for like the girls for like.
3: Oh, sure.
1: Makeup or.
3: Oh, they've got, I feel like.
1: Trinkets.
3: It's, yeah, that's exactly what it is. We'll go there around Christmas earrings. And let the kids pick stuff out because it's.
1: Yeah, it's five below.
3: Well, some of it.
1: Oh, it's not all below?
3: I don't think. It's like a dollar store isn't all a dollar.
2: And it's not even the cheap stuff. It's the $1.25 store now.
3: Every community, I feel like, has a dollar store, a Dollar General, a Dollar Tree. There's, you need to go there for gift bags and cards. Great. I used to go there when I was teaching. They've got teaching supplies. Amazing. I'll go there for balloons for the kids.
1: Is that where they send all the cards that have the misspelled words?
3: No. That's such
1: I
3: great.
1: Live you.
3: Gift bags are expensive. And then what, you get them and you throw them away? Why am I spending $8 on a gift bag? It's perfect. Dollar Tree's perfect for that.
0: Oh, it says
3: stickers, coloring books.
1: You probably thought I got your stocking there.
0: That's what I thought. Hilarious. The other thing from your news today.
3: Yeah.
0: And I think people will have their own stories. The work horror stories. The guy microwaving fish.
3: This was at a police station in South Carolina. An officer pulled a gun on another officer because he was microwaving fish and it made the whole office stink.
1: So firearms are not something to play around with or joke with, but did he pull the gun as a joke? Like, if you don't pull that fish out, I'm going to shoot you, but he's not actually going to shoot him?
3: I think he was
1: serious.
3: The article was brief, but he was arrested because of it and ultimately fired from his job. So, yeah, I think he was.
1: That's why you don't mess around with
3: serious.
1: Him.
0: But that's why I wanted to clarify who was fired. Was it the guy microwaving fish or the guy that drew the firearm? Because, I mean, scales of justice, you can throw both of them out of the building. We want to know. I mean, this is a total work horror story. You cannot. You love fish. You're not going to bring walleye in here and start microwaving it.
1: It would be walleye abuse. That's. I would be offended for the walleye if that's how you are cooking it.
0: Yeah.
3: It's a tough thing, though. There's certain things that are going to bother people more than others. Like, I don't love everyone's cologne or perfume,
0: ooh,
3: but
0: names,
3: people
0: names
3: wear it.
0: Names. Ooh.
3: Oh, no, I know one in general. I'm just saying, like, certain smells will bother certain people more than others. Right? Like,
1: watching Heather walk around sniffing everyone.
3: Or lotions.
0: Oh, Doug,
3: I mean,
0: is that
3: I
0: something
3: use
0: new?
3: Lotions in here that you guys might not like, but...
0: Well, I think, but lotions or cologne or perfume is designed to smell good. Might not be your favorite scent.
3: Well, that's what I'm saying.
0: Fish
3: but
0: in a microwave. Nobody's cup of tea.
1: In Anchorman, was it the Panther? The
0: Sex Panther?
1: Yeah, Sex Panther, yeah.
3: You
0: can use too much of it.
3: Smells will bother certain people more than others, is
0: what
3: I'm saying.
0: I'm saying there's some universals.
3: Yeah, that's true.
0: Fish in the microwave is a no-go.
3: Yeah.
0: It's criminal behavior. Right to jail.
1: Yeah.
0: What else do you see in your workplace, like microwave fish, that has you metaphorically
1: ready to
0: throw down?
1: So for me, it's when somebody goes in my desk and steals my pen.
3: People are going in your desk?
1: I lose a one pen a week.
3: I have a whole box. You can have some of mine.
1: They're clearly not going to
3: the right desk.
1: Leave it somewhere between our desk, out where it's visible so people could take your pens.
0: So I am a pen stealer, but I've never stole a pen from your desk. And I'm sincere about that. Stoney's desk, however,
1: Oh, you write Stoney's desk for pens?
0: I'll reach you if I need a pen to make some notes on a two grand slam or a

0: segment, but no, I always put it back.
1: Because I always have one pen in there. It's the same one I use every day. And as soon as the show is over, I take take my muff, my headphones, and I put them in my desk with my pen. And then every morning when I come in, I pull the same things out. Mm-hmm.
2: So there's nothing in my desk anymore that I value. That I, like, the pen, I put the pen in my bag now that I take home.
0: But
2: with
0: your
2: me.
0: Desk yeah. is, like, tucked away. People are going over there.
1: Yeah, you actually have a cubicle. Oh, nobody's going to go in a cubicle.
0: People are going through your stuff.
2: They have before. And ever since we got reconfigured around here, the office, I used to have a key for the drawer.
3: Yeah.
2: Well, I don't have the key anymore. It doesn't work for the drawer that I have. So, wow. Yeah, no. I mean, I got the biggest foul ever I saw around here. I'm not sure if this can be Trump.
3: What?
2: Heather, I think you were here.
3: Oh, no.
2: Men's bathroom. Walked in there, and the first two urinals on your right when you take the little turn.
1: Yeah.
2: There was a turd on the floor. Yes.
3: Oh,
1: so I've always kind of wondered,
2: I've seen that happen
1: at some campgrounds, and you're kind of like, well, somebody just decided that they were going to be a jerk. But how do you not make it to the toilet?
0: Well, that's,
1: and how does it happen that it's on the ground because it should be in your shorts?
2: I mean, it was like, it was a solid, typical, like, just
3: stand.
2: 3 to 4 inch turd just sitting there out of nowhere.
1: Standard.
0: Your standards.
1: I wondered what your standards are.
3: That's disgusting.
2: It was just like it was placed there.
3: That's disgusting.
0: Send a message.
1: It wasn't plopped. It was, so there was no splatter. There was no squish. It was just like it was placed there.
2: Yes.
1: Huh. Did you take a picture?
2: No.
3: No.
2: I was terrified. Now, I'm like, but
0: hold on. We did just get an email last week.
1: I would like to note that email came when I was not in the studio. So I'm not guilty.
0: I have it in front of me.
3: Disgusting. That email disgusts me. And then you're like, who is the culprit?
0: Well, that's someone who we work with. That's the crazy thing. You start looking around going, who is it?
1: And normally it's just the guy's bathroom, but the girl's bathroom was involved in this as well.
3: It sure was. And that made me... What?
0: Uh-huh. Well, there's even fewer. Gross.
1: Oh, trust me. I look at every female in here going, I wonder if they were the
3: females
1: one.
3: Females are gross, too. Let me tell you. Women's restrooms are not pretty.
0: It's funny because I feel like the stereotype is that it's all
3: well, the men's rooms are far worse.
0: Yeah. But I'm saying the stereotype is, the women's restroom is pristine. Oh, no. It smells like flowers and daisies. And it's, now you're saying no. I'm not going to read the whole email, but yeah, we did have an email go out last week in our office saying, I hate to even send this out, but the cleaning guys complained about the messes in the men's room. They sent a picture, which I will not include.
1: Oh, wow. See, I told you somebody was going to take a picture.
0: It says, we're adults. Imagine your kids or wife or husband had the job of cleaning the bathroom. You would not want to have to clean that up from another adult. Well, it's certainly at the top of the list. Let's get to Tim in Flushing. You're on 97.1. Tim, good morning.
1: Ironic that you did from Flushing.
4: This conversation took a turn for the worse. But anyway, we had a guy that was a president, a big shot of the company. He did the baked fish 2 to 3 times a week.
0: What?
4: In the microwave, and it smelled throughout the entire office, and it stunk up the office for the entire day. On the other days where we had meetings where we, they would bring in dinner, he would be first in line to eat and then wouldn't go to the meeting. And everybody in the building just couldn't stand the guy. They kind of liked him because he ingratiated, but when he would fake fish, I mean, we could have used that cop that one day. I mean, it drives you nuts, because it absolutely does. It just stinks up the entire office for the entire afternoon.
3: Oh,
0: you need like a fumigation.
4: What you can do about it.
0: Yeah. And he did this multiple times a week.
4: He did this multiple times a week, and he did it every week of every year.
0: Now, he said he was a big shot. Said people were afraid to confront him and go, dude, what the hell's this?
4: The manager wouldn't take him on.
0: Wow.
3: Wow.
4: You know? So, like I said, give me the cop.
1: Yeah. Leave an anonymous note. This
3: microwave
1: is not for fish.
0: Yeah.
3: So that no one can use it.
0: Yeah.
1: Huh.
3: Out of order.
1: I don't know that I've ever microwaved fish.
3: No.
1: Like, I don't think I would ever even enter my mind.
0: No.
1: If I have
0: leftovers,
1: I'm still going to warm it up in a hot plate on the stove. I use the cast iron.
0: Yeah. Or you could even,

0: oven, or just eat it cold, depending on what it is.
1: Air fryer.
2: Air fryer. I, you know, like, what? Somebody asked me that if I ever used air fryer to cook fish. I never have.
1: I haven't to cook it, but to warm
0: reheat.
1: It up.
0: Reheat.
2: Okay.
0: Yeah.
2: I did do the reheat, the air fryer for pizza. I took Tom's advice, and it is money.
0: Text coming in. We want to know about your workplace horror stories. We'll get to what the Tigers may be doing at the deadline. The latest from a baseball insider. They've won three in a row. How does it change their philosophy? It's 97.1.
2: I've been talking to you a long time about Planet Fitness, and they got some great offers going on right now. I'll get to those in just a moment, but everything still holds true. It's a very welcoming place to go. It's always clean. They've got a lot of options for you, and they got rows and rows of cardio equipment. They've got rows and rows of strength equipment. A lot of options, but what they have going on right now is in for the Black Card membership, which gives you access to every single location. 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
12: Swinging a line drive left field. This one's deep. Got a chance. Gone. Dylan Dingler has done it again. Third home run of the series. Number 14 is a two-out, three-run shot here in the fourth. 6-2 Tigers.
13: Don't let the Tigers get hot.
14: Three in a row for the Tigers. Undefeated in June. It's a lot of work that's got to get done.
15: Oh, yeah.
14: How does this impact the mindset of management? Well, we've got an update. We'll tell you as soon as we finish a couple of these texts, we'll move into Tiger talk. Microwaving fish, one of the worst workplace smells. On that same list, old man sweat mixed with cologne.
15: Old man sweat.
14: Some other workplace horrors. Coworker refusing to change the toner in the printer drives me crazy. Dave and Warren. Burnt popcorn stinks up the joint.
16: It's bad.
15: Yeah. And that's kind of one of those smells that it takes a few days for it to dissipate.
14: Says, I don't think walleye in the microwave would be bad. Walleye's not oily or fishy. I still wouldn't do it.
15: I wouldn't do it just because that's not how I'd want to eat it.
14: It says, I used to work nights in an office building. If I was bored, I'd go through the cubicles to see if anybody had anything interesting or unique.
16: Stop it.
14: Kevin in Ann Arbor.
16: That's awful. Don't go through other people's stuff.
15: No, come on.
14: As someone who cleans bathrooms at a school district, the girls' bathrooms are far worse than the boys' bathrooms. Cool. Signed, Joe.
15: Uh-huh. Not surprising, I guess.
16: I mean, women's public restrooms are, I'm not saying here, they're fine, but.
15: Well, it's because you always got to sit down.
16: They're gross. People are gross.

0: close. If you're
1: just standing up, it really doesn't matter what it looks like. You can pee in anything.
2: So there's that.
1: Yeah.
2: If you have any deep questions, Dear John, we'll get to that at 9:35. With the Tigers. Buster Olney this morning says the Tigers are telling teams they're not selling as of now.
1: Huh. Really?
2: Says the sweep of the Rays will fuel their hope of climbing back into the AL race.
1: It's three games.
2: Yeah, seriously. How hot would they have to get to not trade Tarek Skubal to feel justified in keeping him? Because I don't think they're going to transform themselves into World Series contender in the next 6 weeks. So I'm not sure. Look, if this is negotiating tactics, fine. But it's hard to explain keeping Tarek Skubal unless they were to win like 20 games in a row or something.
1: Well, the trade deadline is far enough away to where I have no issue with this statement right now.
2: Okay.

0: he strikes out eight. Teams are calling. You're going to say, well, look, we're only 10 under 500. It's not like we're going to trade the guy. Yes, you are. What do you mean? You should. It's your job is to take that phone call and say, yes, make us an offer. We're a bad baseball team, right?
1: Yeah. It's so early. And to me, this is more a negotiating tactic. Like, hey, you know, well, we're thinking about keeping him. So if you want to approach us, you better bring your A game and maybe throw in a couple more prospects, maybe have, you know, everyday bat, and along with everything we had talked about before.
0: But isn't this the most disastrous outcome? If they were to get back in just enough to keep him, but not enough to contend for a title?
1: Oh, yeah.
0: Or even make the playoffs? Because, again, there's no gimmies or guarantees for a team that's 13 games under. This would be the worst case scenario is if they go on like a fake fool's gold run to convince themselves to keep Skubal and lose him for nothing. So I'm not suggesting that I want them to lose a bunch of games, but there is a benefit in a definitive path forward. You know your sellers. Your job becomes cultivating the biggest, best market possible. You try to prey on the desperation of other contenders who might not have next year to compete, and this might be it. You try to prey on that, and you have a definitive direction. If they're going to do it, go ahead and win like 15 to 20. But if they go on these little tepid 3-4-game win streaks, chipping away slowly but surely, but never actually get back in it, that's no man's land.
1: Yeah.
0: That's where you delusionize yourself, and if that's a word, into thinking you can keep Skubal when you shouldn't.

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4: You heard it in the update. We brought it up for you guys to pick through. Buster only. Tigers are telling other teams as of now they're not selling. The sweep of the Rays will fuel their hope of climbing back into the AL race. What does striking distance look like to where they can justify keeping Tarek Skubal? Does a thing such as that even exist? Because the thought was when the year began, they were a team that would make the playoffs, but would like to add at the deadline
5: right
4: to get over the hump and chase a World Series. But if they aren't going to be able to justify buying, if they don't view themselves as a World Series team, the right thing to do for the organization is to pit these other teams against one another and create a bidding war for Tarek Skubal, knowing other teams are desperate, might not have a season in 2027. The Dodgers have seven top 100 prospects. They might convince themselves they can re-sign him. The point is, you can work that market. There's a definitive direction. If they end up in no man's land, that's almost worse.
5: Yeah, I mean, the trade deadline's 2 months away, August 3rd.
4: Yeah.
5: So where do they have to be by the 4th of July? 1 month from now. And because that last month is going to be the, all the conversations are going to be about what are they going to do at the deadline. I mean, we've had those conversations out at Lions training camp.
4: Yeah.
5: And so it's going to be a matter of where do they need to be in a month from now? And right now they're sitting 11 back of the division. So do they need to be within five?
4: Three?
5: You tell me.
4: I don't know. This is the part of when you dig yourself this deep a hole. I'm not quite sure. There's benchmarks. We said Father's Day. You could say 4th of July. You could say All-Star break. The ultimate deadline is the trade deadline. And I don't think, if you don't believe you're a playoff team,
5: right,
4: you're trading Skubal.
5: Yeah. And so the reason I say, do you have to be five back of the Guardians, if they're the ones, or if it's the White Sox, which it's hard to imagine the White Sox, but they're second in the division right now. You also have to hope, like you did 2 years ago, that the Guardians, the White Sox, are going to have a collapse.
4: Yeah, it's hard to bank
5: along on with you playing your best baseball for a 99-game stretch.
4: And in that world, they still did sell at the deadline. They traded Jack Flaherty away.
5: Right. So it's...
4: So look, if it's posturing right now, hey, we won three in a row, we're not going to quit on this season, I get it. Hey, if you're calling, we're not selling. But if someone calls with a real offer,
5: you got to listen.
4: Yeah, not listen to it right now. And specifically, you should be taking those phone calls throughout the process.
5: Yeah, and if this is just a ploy to, you know, if we're going to call, we better make sure that we have something that they're going to answer the phone, or they'll call us back. Hey, you know, set up a different hotline, leave all your trade proposals here, and if we think it's something we can work with or that it's getting close, we'll call you back. If not, thank you for your phone call.
4: We had a caller earlier who I thought was real sharp, and he said, take the Dodgers, for example, and he pointed out two players in their farm system that could be appealing for Detroit. One of them is this River Ryan.
5: Yeah.
4: Borderline major league ready arm, right? And the other was a right-handed bat with some pop in the outfield, who's one of their t-

0: top prospects.
1: In double A right now.
0: Yeah. I mean, those are the type of things that you would look and say, look, this may be a lost year, but if we add an arm and a bat who are top 100 prospects with real upside right. and could be major leaguers inside of a year and a half or two, like, yeah, you start to see the vision in making the most of a bad situation.
1: Yeah. And I mean, there was some talk when Blake Snell had had surgery for his loose bodies that they might bring up River Ryan. He's coming off of Tommy John, so he's already had his arm event. And, you know, he's probably the most major league ready of some of the prospects that we have talked about.
0: He's a top 100 prospect, 79th right now on MLB pipeline. So, I mean, that would be part of the argument. Is to not get caught up in what could end up being a mini win streak and have it completely alter what is the right move for the organization.
1: I love the fact that they're on a 3-game streak, right? They swept a series. They finally won a series. But they dug themselves such a hole in May, I can't wrap my mind around the fact or around any scenario where they do well enough, along with the collapse of the Guardians, along with the collapse of the White Sox, where you're not selling at the deadline.
2: I don't know if you need to really count on a collapse of the Guardians or White Sox. First off, you don't have to win a division. You can get in as a wild card. But second off, the White Sox are only 4 over. And they're only a plus 11 run differential. The Guardians are 9 over. I don't think their ceiling goes much higher than where they're at now.
0: Do you think a team like the White Sox, though, would add at the trade deadline?
2: I think they will if they're where they're at right now in the standings. They're 4 above 500. There's not a lot of above 500 teams in
0: the
2: AL.
0: That's the point I would make is there's not. And it's a moving target what you'll ultimately need to get in. Since COVID, 86 is the minimum in the AL. You could say it could be a little lower this year, what Fangraph says, 84.
2: Yeah.
0: But if teams buy at the deadline, they give themselves a couple win boost. Do you think the Tigers are going to buy at the deadline? I mean, that seems even more far-fetched. So then you start working backwards and you think, well, can we make it if we stand pat? If we're still staring up, is the right thing to do to not take the risk of losing Skubal for nothing and still miss the playoffs? That's why if they're going to get back in it has to be ridiculous. They have to, I mean, what do they go, 6-22 in May?
2: Right.
0: Do they have to have a month like that the other way to flip this?
2: I don't think it has to be like that. I think they can do it in chunks. Like, to me, it'd be 6 under minimally at the end of this month, and you've made up 10 games on 500 in a month. I think that's a symbolism. But there are people out there, and I'm kind of leaning that way too, that... And you trade Skubal no matter what, no matter what you do, that they think that the pitching staff, if this team turns it around, Skubal will be part of that. But the pitching staff could be good enough still to contend, and you could buy a future asset and maybe at least a spot hitter.
0: Okay, so let's entertain this for a second because this is interesting. So if you traded away Skubal, who you're going to start to make this run without, right? Let's say they go on, they win 9 of 12 without him while he's gone right now. And your rotation is Valdez, Melton, eventually Mize is back. You get Job at some point.
1: Yeah.
0: You got Montero. I don't want to leave him out. Flaherty, Verlander in some capacity, stable. Like, if you've got enough starting pitching, so is that kind of the compromise?
2: You could sell Skubal and buy in other ways. And people have speculated that. That seems crazy. You could be a buyer and a seller. There have been examples of that happening in baseball before, and also I've seen it happen in basketball a little bit where people have kind of... did a double shifting of gears or whatever at the same time.
0: So this is interesting. I hadn't really thought about it. Like, doesn't this present kind of a middle ground where you don't put all your chips in the table, but you don't have to wave the white flag at the same time?
2: There's only one world where I wouldn't consider doing this, and it was if they went on a torrid tear here, which I'm talking like 30-10. If this was like the beginning of a 30-10 stretch where you have all of a sudden become king of the Central, or you're right there, and every sign is that the team's playing well, you don't trade away your best player.
0: Right.
2: At that point, you would go for it. You have a reasonable case to potentially make the World Series.
0: Yeah. You're saying if you got all the way back in and grabbed first place in the division prior to like the All-Star break or the trade deadline.
2: Yeah. As you get into late July, they return.
0: Yeah. Some texts coming in. We'll get the phone calls as well. Adam in Ann Arbor. Adam, good morning.
3: Hey, gentlemen. How are we doing?
0: Good.
3: So I'm looking down, and I'm hearing what y'all are saying. And, you know, the trade deadline, you know, early August. Well, about 10 days after the trade deadline or so, we've got 2 straight series against Cleveland and the White Sox. And, you know, so I think that's probably

0: right now with the narrative, that's probably the most pivotal stretch after the trade deadline in the season. And, you know, so we don't add at the trade deadline. We kind of sit tight or add to the margins, kind of what Scott Harris has been doing. And we hit that stretch, and they clean us out again. Like, something's got to happen with this team. Something has got to change, you know, and because, like, for fans, like, this is not going to be a good end of the season with the way things are going so far. Like, we just can't sit, you know, on our laurels and think that things are going to improve, you know, and then hit that stretch and just have the rug pulled out from underneath us.
1: Yeah, I think that's a fair fear that.
2: Yeah, I think I'm more waiting to see what this team does against the Twins in a few days, as well as the Guardians. Now, the Guardians games are going to be in Cleveland. And if you're going to, first of all, you've got to win those series just to be competitive in the wild card race.
1: Yes.
2: But if you want to get back into the division, those games against the Guardians are vital. That's where this whole thing really took a turn for the worse, was you got swept. It was a four-game series, too, against the Guardians.
1: Yeah, I mean, to me, I circle the next time they play the White Sox, which wraps up on Father's Day. Because the White Sox just swept the Tigers, too.
2: Yeah.
1: And they're in between Cleveland and Detroit, right? I mean, they're a team you'd have to pick off. A team you'd have to catch along the way. Mm-hmm. Okay, nothing can justify keeping Scooble. Nothing must trade him ASAP. I hope the Tigers keep winning. It gives Harris a strong negotiating leverage that they are willing to keep him unless the offer is overwhelming. Jason in Commerce. Sure, that's what we talk about. Is this a ploy?
2: Yeah.
1: You know, is this posturing to try to keep a good face and work the market? They were never trading Scooble to begin with. The only people that would be willing to trade this season might be Glaber, Vierling, JV, and Jansen, Travis, and Warren.
2: What market am I going to?
1: The only player the Tigers have to sell that will bring back value is Scooble. They need to trade him. Every day they wait, his value goes down. Waiting until the deadline is malpractice. Sign B. If the Tigers get to 500 at the deadline, they could be sellers and buyers. They could sell Scooble for a right-handed bat, bullpen help, and or prospects, go on a buying spree to fill in the gaps, and still make a run at the playoffs. You never know, Chris in a truck.
2: I mean, yes, you technically could do both.
1: It would satisfy the fear of losing him for nothing while still putting you in a conversation to make the playoffs and keep the organization going in the right direction.
2: That would be really complicated.
1: It would be a masterclass for Scott Harris. For a guy who's bungled a couple deadlines, it would be...
2: just something we haven't seen him do.
1: Surprising, but also necessary. Right? I mean, that's how you keep your organization afloat through tough times, and it's how you position yourself for better days ahead.
2: Right. If you're looking at long-term and this year as, hey, if we make a run after the trade deadline, we do, we'll get as far as we can, but we added, you know, Framber Valdez for a reason. Mm-hmm. And it really hasn't come through this year the way that we expected him to, but could have a bounce back year next year if he's your ace. If you keep going down this road,
1: Joe Melton, a couple young arms,
2: yeah,
1: to
2: you're
1: solidify.
2: Pointing more towards next year. And then if you get a guy like a River Ryan,
1: yes,
2: you throw him in the mix next year and another year for the bats, and we'll probably hear the same thing from Scott Harris. Hey, the names might be the same, but we expect them to be better. I think next year is the year that you could. If there's baseball, make a run.
1: Big if there. 248-539-9797. More Tigers feedback. Dear John at 935. It's 97.1.
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2: Text pouring in, feedback on the Tigers. Buster Olney saying they are telling teams, we're not selling, at least not yet. Three-game win streak against the Rays. They want to see if they can get back in this, which, hey, why not? But I just want to paint the picture accurately for people. They will play 50 more baseball games until the trade deadline.
3: So if they're going to get back to within...
2: let's just say 500. A 500 team on the trade deadline. They got to win 31 or 32 of the next 50 games to do it?
4: They're 13 under.
2: Okay.
4: They play an even amount of games. So if it's 32, you're one over. If it's 31, you're one under.
2: They got to go 32 and 18 to be above 500 at the trade deadline.
3: Okay. Is it possible? Anything is possible.
2: Please. I mean, I'll leave room for them to do it, but I just want to make sure we all understand what it is they'd have to do.
3: Right. And you're taking the team that we saw through 60 games and then pairing that against the team that we've seen for three.
2: Right.
3: All right. I trust a little bit more what we saw for 60 games than the three that we just saw. I want the team, and that's why I'm frustrated with this team, because we thought we were getting the team that we just saw for the past three games. It makes May even worse.
2: Right.
4: So baseball is such a game of numbers, okay? And you're getting caught in what do they got to do before the deadline? Has a team ever come back from this far? We're seeing those things happen in baseball more than ever just the last couple of years, right? Where the extremes are possible. You have an AL this year where it looks like 84 might be good enough. That's under average. So, you know, can you get the 84 wins? But I think sometimes we overcomplicate this just with the, oh, they can't do this, or...
2: I didn't say can't.
4: No. Or they can or they can't, and the hope and the numbers and all that. What's the baseball reasons? For me, John, that the three games are more, maybe more than we might think versus the 60, is they've got their lineup going now for the most part. Javi's not going to be back. I don't know if he was necessarily needed to be part of it anyways. But, you know, after yesterday's game, the top five hitters with those stats from yesterday's game are all plus 750 OPS. That's above average in baseball. So more than half your lineup is above average. That's a baseball reason to me why they will start to win more games. I just don't know if they can do it at the clip that's necessary. The starting pitching with Melton emerging and Scooble could be back as soon as the 12th against the Guardians. That's her. But the Achilles heel for me still is the bullpen, why I just don't think they can do this. They can't improve back there unless they get somebody from the outside or move a starter back there.
2: There's no doubt that Torres and Karp will make this offense better. The offense has been my biggest issue with this team, so of course it'll help them. But when John said, is it three games or is it 60 games? How about we just look at what their record was when Gleyber Torres was last playing baseball? On May 2nd, they beat the Texas Rangers, and they were 17-17. So let's say with Gleyber Torres healthy, it's a 500 ball club. In the next 50 games, if they go 25-25, you're selling.
4: Oh, yeah.
2: Yeah.
4: For sure. Yeah. I mean, you're still 13 under 500 at that point.
2: That's all I'm saying. So, like, when people go, well, now they're healthy. When they were healthy, they were 500 team. 500's not digging them out of this.
4: You can also, since Torres has been a part of this organization, when he's healthy, they win. Mm-hmm. When he's not, they lose.
2: Yeah.
4: It's kind of...
2: Yeah, because that's the storyline at the end of last year. And he was not healthy.
4: Not being Karp at the beginning of the year kind of fueled them being 500 instead of maybe a few games above.
3: Right. The issue is the hole that they dug. And they could be that team that we all thought they were going to be from here until the trade deadline. The problem is they have to be better than the team that they thought they were going to be. They have to be the team that we've seen for... And they don't have to go 3-0 every time. But... they dug themselves such a deep hole in the month of May, I'm not sure that they can dig out of it.
4: The only reason it's even a chance is because the AL is horrible. And really, after your first wild card, I don't know if there's a team there that you can trust right now.
2: Right.
4: So why not the Tigers?
2: Don't let the Tigers get hot. Stan, quickly, we can make some time for you. Good morning. You're on 97.1.
5: Hey, good morning. Thanks for taking my call. Very quickly, I'd like to say,

0: The biggest loss we had due to injury was Javi Baez. You know my feelings about him. And personally, even though I know that AJ usually has a better second half, I'm for trading all expiring contracts to get talent and reload for next year because, you know, they tried, they spent money, it didn't work out. What do you think?
1: No, I think that's...
2: It's the most logical thing that they should do. There's no question about it.
0: Yeah, I am logical, but I love baseball, and that makes me illogical because it's just insane.
1: It is. Specifically, this team has been schizophrenic over the last two seasons. Yeah. So it'll make anybody crazy.
2: Well, and we've done that ourselves of, you know, hey, when at the end of 24 and the start of 25, we're like, hey, over the last 100 games, they're on a 100-game win pace.
1: Mm-hmm.
2: And then the end of 25 happened. The start of 26 happened, and we're like, hey, they're the worst team in baseball through those 100 games.
1: Yeah.
2: That's what happens with a streaky team.
1: Get the Dear John, but first, Heather with the news.
3: This news is brought to you by Gardner White. Well, two young suspects have confessed to vandalizing the bathroom facilities at the St. Clair Little League field after investigators got some help from the community. So officers with the St. Clair Police Department responded to a call about property damage at the park. This was last Sunday is when they got the call. Well, investigators reviewed security camera footage from the complex and identified two persons of interest. And the video showed these two people wearing masks, walking through the park grounds. They posted the video on social media, and lo and behold, community members were quick to come forward with the tips about who these suspects could be. Well, when they were interviewed, they quickly confessed. There's no word on how old they were. They were younger, or their identity, but the St. Clair Little League board is currently gathering repair estimates because this was not like they spray painted. They broke the toilet. Like, it... Big damages, right? To determine how much this was going to cost to fix. And they say once finalized, the board will decide whether to pursue formal criminal charges or if they'll seek financial restitution from the families of these two youths.
2: Two youths.
3: Yes. With the penny on its way out, and there's now a Michigan lawmaker that wants to make sure shoppers aren't getting shortchanged. So after the U.S. Treasury was ordered to stop producing pennies in 2025, retailers across the country are apparently feeling the squeeze as supplies run low. And in Michigan, retailers have been left to figure out the penny shortage on their own. Some are rounding up, some are rounding down, others are just kind of unsure about how to handle transactions that end in a cent or two. So now State Senator Jeff Irwin is drafting this bill that would clear up all of the confusion and would favor customers. So the bill would require businesses to round cash prices down to the nearest nickel after sales tax is applied. So let's say you have a total of $1.04, that would round it to a dollar. If you had a total of $1.06, it would be $1.05. And the rounding rule would only apply to cash transactions. So it's people paying, obviously, with cash.
1: Yeah.
3: The bill was introduced on Wednesday. It now has to go through a review process.
4: Is Birmingham getting rid of the dollar?
3: Very well, yes.
2: $100 bills only. C notes.
1: Yep.
3: As well as their dollar store. Yeah. Apparently, there are some residents in Birmingham who are very upset about the prospect of a Dollar Tree coming to the community. There is a proposed Dollar Tree coming to an old CVS site, and people have already created a petition. There's about 500 plus signatures on this change.org petition. They don't want to see the dollar store in their community.
2: Yeah, I know. Imagine if they do go just with the, hey, you can only use $100 bills here. I've got all these 50s. What am I going to supposed to do?
3: A frightening incident took place right outside Henry Ford Warren Hospital on Wednesday morning. So there were employees there. This was at 1:30 a.m. Employees on the overnight shift were taking their break when they were suddenly approached by this man who ran up to them, pulled out a gun, and ordered them not to move. Now, it sounds like this man was trying to get his ex-girlfriend who worked at the hospital to come outside. And he was actually on the phone with her, I believe, at the time. He was threatening these workers. Well, these employees were able to get away, call 911. Security at the hospital was called as well, and Warren police. But this man was able to get away. He fled in a vehicle.

0: arrested the next day, identified as a 31-year-old man who was already on federal probation for robbery and some firearms charges as well.
1: A stand-up guy.
0: No, not at all.
1: Doesn't sound like it.
0: Not at all. Let's see. Ooh, there was a shocking wildlife attack, John? No, in California. Oh. Not with you in Canada. That left an 83-year-old woman with some serious injuries. Oh. This woman was out on her evening walk, good for her, right, when she was ambushed by a gang of wild turkeys.
1: Oh, boy.
0: Yeah, the turkeys attacked her from behind, knocked her down. She crashed to the ground.
1: They snuck up on her?
0: Yeah, went head first. Broke her glasses, cut her hand. She was bleeding from her nose. She was able to escape the attacking birds. Her husband got there, drove her to the emergency room. She had to have a CT scan, stitches. She had 6 stitches in her hand. And now she's left shaken and bruised. And she wants action from city officials before somebody else gets hurt. Apparently, there's been maybe attacks, but just a lot of aggressive turkeys. And apparently there's not a lot that can be done. The city currently cannot remove the wild turkeys. And they say it's spring mating season and they're more aggressive.
1: So they were trying to mate with her.
2: Oh.
0: Well, they're just more aggressive than normal.
1: Yeah. I mean, I did hear that she changed her drink of choice. She no longer wants wild turkey.
0: Gives her PTSD. She's staying far, far away from that.
2: Heather with the news. Dear John, next, 97.1.
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1: 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It's an absolute embarrassment. Boom! Boom!
3: You tell me if it's hard or not. 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
3: Yeah.
4: Your topics today.
3: Oh, let's go. Excited for this segment.
4: Not totally honest.
3: Okay.
4: Sentimental and the sink.
3: Oh.
5: All right. This is interesting. I'm going to get you started, John. Dear John, my wife and I are in our mid-40s and we've been married for 3 years. Neither of us had been married before. Well, we ran into an old friend of hers that she hasn't seen in 20 years. And she was, you know, very high energy, talked a lot. And they were reminiscing and telling stories. And it was becoming very clear that my wife had slept with more men than she had told me about. Oh. It bothered me to learn this news and I can't get it out of my mind. Should I be upset that she wasn't honest with me?
3: No. If you're that insecure or jealous at this point, like you've that issue is yours and yours alone. You are married. You didn't get married until you were in your 40s. Mm-hmm. She
4: lived a life.
3: She lived a life, and whether she was wild and crazy when she was 23 or 30, like, she obviously didn't meet somebody that she wanted to spend forever with until she met you. Mm-hmm. And that right there should be the answer to all of your questions that, hey, no matter what happened before that, none of them lived up to the standard that you set.
5: Yeah.
3: So I don't.
4: Do you really want to know every person your partner slept with?
5: Well, that's my question. So it's not even about, I don't think he should be upset at all. He should not be upset with his wife. But, like, is this a conversation you have with your significant other? Like, do you sit down and okay,
3: yeah, how many dudes did you bang?
5: Yeah.
4: And like, there was Ryan in October. Like, what?
5: Is it something that people discuss? Like,
3: no.
4: I don't think so.
3: So
5: you
3: Lisa and I met, and obviously she knew that I had been with someone else because, one, I was married, and
4: kids.
3: I have four kids.
5: Well, clearly.
3: So at least I had done it four times.
4: Well, if you want your partner to be good at it, they probably have to have done it a few times. So don't be surprised.
5: I mean, I know almost everything there is to know about my husband, and we've shared every secret you could possibly have. But, like, I don't think I've ever
3: asked him when you were on a break
5: or needed to know. And he has never asked me or needed to know.
4: Like, you know, boyfriends or girlfriends.
5: Well, sure.
4: And, you know, people my age are on the dating apps. Doesn't have to be someone you're in a 6 month relationship with. But do you really want to go through and count them all?
5: Does
4: do you
5: want to
4: know that number?
5: No,
3: it doesn't make a difference. It really doesn't, unless you found out she was being paid for it.
5: Oh boy.
3: Then there might be an issue.
4: I guess the only thing would be just you want to make sure no one has like
3: a disease.
4: Yeah. Outside of that, I mean,
3: whatever.
5: Yeah, that's true.
4: Next one, sentimental.
3: Can we get a blood test?
4: This is a very different question. It's a sentimental question. Dear John, I got a garage sale planned for later in the summer, and I don't know what to do with an old set of golf clubs my grandpa left me. I don't really play, and they're too old to use anyway. They're collecting dust. Do I sell them or keep them for sentimental reasons?
3: If you're not going to use them and they're just collecting dust, nobody may want them. If they're that old,
4: right,
3: you may put them out there. Then the question is, if I don't sell and I don't want them, do I throw grandpa's clubs away? In that case, if
4: donate,
3: I would say, you know, no, I would say go ahead and sell them. And if you're going to keep them after that, if they don't sell, then keep one.
4: Oh, yeah.
3: You know,
5: what are you going to do with it, though?
3: I don't know.
5: Just going to collect dust in the attic. It's in the corner.
3: Yeah, like I keep the driver.
4: Yeah.
3: Yeah, I'm saying.
5: Is he
3: that's
5: married?
3: My grandpa's
5: it's not
3: wood.
5: Sit in the corner.
3: That's his one wood.
5: Where? A closet?
4: Was there a conversation to be had here about family members that leave you stuff that you don't want?
3: That's John. My grandpa's driver.
4: Yeah. He's still stuck on that.
5: He is.
4: But no, think about this. Like, whether it's your parents or grandparents, if they leave you stuff that it's, what if it's junk?
3: Right.
5: Get
3: yeah,
5: rid
3: it doesn't
5: of
3: mean
5: it.
3: You have
5: Get
3: to keep
5: rid of it.
3: It.
5: Do not keep it.
3: No, I would say go ahead and

0: sell it, see what you can get for it. And if that's the case and you get whatever it is, then what's the greatest memory that you have with your grandpa? What's the greatest thing that maybe you guys did together, if there was anything? And then put that money towards something that you would actually be using and say, this is how I'm remembering my grandpa.
1: Yes, yes, yes, yes. All right, the sink. Dear John, I've been with my boyfriend for nearly a year and a half. We came home from a party and I ran upstairs to my place to use the bathroom. We only have one. And instead of waiting, my boyfriend used the sink in the kitchen.
2: Oh.
1: Is this what guys do? I think it's disgusting and may be a deal breaker for me. I really like him and don't want to ruin the relationship. If this is a normal thing guys do, it just seemed weird and disgusting.
0: No, not the sink in your house. No.
1: Wait, the sink in your house?
0: Well, I mean, there have been some times where you're at a bar and all the urinals and all the seats are being taken. So the sink is the next option. But
3: I witnessed that at the Silver Dome several times.
1: Yeah.
0: Sure.
1: Really?
0: Yeah.
3: Yes. Guys peeing in the sink.
0: Oh, sure.
3: It's awful, Heather.
1: Well, I'm just like.
0: Oh, no. So, yeah. I mean, like, okay, at the Silver Dome, right? Or like something like that. Okay. I've seen it. May have done it.
1: Oh, my gosh.
0: But at home? No, that's where you put your utensils. That's where you put your coffee mug.
1: Yeah, you're washing your hands and your fruit and your vegetables and things.
0: Yeah,
3: like
0: your eggplant.
1: Yeah, he put his
0: fruit in there. Yeah.
1: Exactly.
0: No, it's not normal. And yes, that's a deal breaker. If you're gonna pee in the sink at home,
1: like why wouldn't he? I would rather just
3: get.
1: Why wouldn't he just pee outside?
0: Right. Yeah. Hey, if you're gonna use it, I'll be in a minute. Find
1: just
0: a tree.
1: Hold it for a couple seconds. Yeah. She's probably almost.
0: Well, sometimes
1: done.
0: When you gotta go, you gotta go.
4: Right, but I would step outside before.
0: Right. Yeah.
4: Pee in
0: step
4: the
0: outside.
4: Sink.
0: Yeah.
1: It's weird.
4: Is that it a deal breaker? So you break up with the guy over it?
0: Well, I mean, it's what does that tell you about that guy? That's
4: right.
0: That's the thing. It's not that may gross you out, and if you can get over it, hey, that's fine. But what other things does that? If that action is...
4: I'm reading back through this. A year and a half. So this isn't a new relationship.
0: No, they've been...
1: Maybe he was just really drunk.
4: You got to potty train your boyfriend?
1: He came home from a party. Maybe it's something he doesn't always do. He was just in a...
0: He's just in a weird headspace.
1: Yeah.
0: Really drunk and said...
1: I got to go.
4: This will work.
1: Yeah, this will do.
0: Yeah. No, that is... No, not at home.
4: I guess...
0: I don't know. I mean, I was a little surprised you said no because you pee in the pool.
1: Oh, God.
4: I think there's a difference.
0: What's the difference? Right?
3: Yeah, you're actually swimming in your pee.
1: Yeah, exactly.
3: Versus just doing
0: it
3: in your sink.
0: And your argument is, hey, there's chlorine. Well, there's soap in the sink. I mean, how is it any different?
4: Everybody is doing it in the pool, whether they tell you or not.
1: Mm-mm.
0: No,
4: 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There is not that expectation when you get in a public pool.
0: But you could just bleach it.
4: Sure.
0: The sink.
4: You can send your questions in. 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Send them in. Dear John Jansen.
0: I was going to turn it on you?
4: I knew it was going to come up somehow. DearJohnJansen@gmail.com.
0: Hey, does swapping count in terms of counting the partners? 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The net is zero.
4: Can you go back to the lake or wherever you were? 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
2: .971 get you to Carson Anderson here in 10 minutes. NBA Finals started last night. Knicks, surprising, right? Take game one. They've won 12 games in a row now in the NBA playoffs.
3: You mean Wemby lost?
2: Yes. Lost three times in the last round, too.
3: How's Ohtani doing?
2: Pitching pretty well.
3: He's pitching pretty well. ERA is 0.074. I think there was, what, 9 or 10 starts in there?
2: Yeah, you made sure to point that out.
3: Yeah. Well, I'm just, you know, keeping track of our franchises. And even when gone, I'm still making money hand over fist.
2: That guy's playing for a title, and I think the Spurs are still going to win the NBA Finals.
3: My guy already has two.
2: Oh, good. He's much older.
3: We'll see. I don't know. Maybe Wemby will be one of those guys that just can't finish.
2: Yeah, he was pretty bad in game one. And by his own admission, he didn't run from it.
3: None of us really believe that he'll be playing that way in the games to come. He said, however many there are.
2: He said, quote, I was bad tonight. It's not more complicated than that. He also said, I think we let that one go. They had the lead at the half. It was a one-point game with 2 minutes to go, and the Knicks ended on an 11-0 run. Brunson, I can hear Stoney in my ears, one of the most clutch players in the NBA, 13 of his 30 in the fourth. Mm-hmm. I'm just going to cling to the hope that this is...
3: And like I don't think... there weren't many of those that were... he tried to sell the fouls.
2: Yeah, he didn't really shoot free throws.
3: No.
2: He tried, you're right.
3: And he was working the officials. He fell down after every shot and was looking at the official like, did you not see me fall down? But they weren't buying in, which, hey, tip of the cap to the officials.
2: How into this finals are you? Because you're referencing specific plays. You're pretty jacked up to watch this?
3: I'm more interested because of our little friendly back and forth with Ohtani and Wemby. But I am curious only because we know what the Pistons did to the Knicks all season long. Yes, the postseason is different, but I still play that what-if game in my head. Mm-hmm. It doesn't matter. It's just something that I do.
2: I think what's interesting about this is you do have the Knicks back, which is a storyline. Mm-hmm. Madison Square Garden's a great stage for the NBA Finals. And you have the intrigue of, are the Spurs about to break down the door and become the next dynasty in sports? And you get those storylines. You get to see Wemby kind of break basketball. But will the Knicks have the counterpunch? So the stat everybody's referencing from last night, Wembanyama with Karl Anthony Towns as the primary defender.
3: Yeah, was he 2-12?
2: 2-12.
3: Yeah.
2: Now, I happen to think Wemby's going to still get his looks. Oh, yeah. And even though Kat is a big player, Wemby is still going to be able to shoot over him and shoot around him. And I don't think he's going to shut him down for the series. But it also goes on the other end of the floor because Karl Anthony Towns can shoot a little bit. Does it pull Wemby out of the paint? But he's such a freak. He takes two strides and he's pinning the ball against the backboard.
3: But because Wemby he plays both ends of the floor. So does Big Cat. Mm-hmm. Wemby looked a little tired, and there were times in the second half where Karl Anthony Towns was just blowing by him.
2: There were, and I think we've said that about him in different. You know, when they lose, it's Wemby's tired. He ends up getting the last laugh. And I think a note is they were winning the non-Wemby minutes for a large chunk of that game. If that's true, they're winning this series.
3: I mean, the betting, they still have to be the betting favorite.
2: I think it might be close to even now.
3: What's interesting about it to me is if New York is able to win it, how? Because now all of a sudden you're trying to figure out, not only do you want to win the East, and yes, okay, you need to have an appearance in the NBA Finals, but if you're building your team, you're going to face Victor Wembanyama at some point in future years in the NBA Finals. How do you build your team to beat the San Antonio Spurs with Wemby?
2: Right.
3: I think that's going to be that's part of my intrigue of, okay, what is it that New York is doing to mitigate the impact of Victor Wembanyama?
2: Yeah, the Spurs did win the non-Wembanyama minutes.
3: So they lost
2: when
3: he was on the floor.
2: Excuse me. Never mind. They were a minus three.

0: with them on the floor, which means they also would have been a minus seven without him on the floor.
1: Right. Yeah, I was just wondering there because that would not bode well for your argument.
0: No, but what I would make the case is certainly in the first half, they were winning without him doing much of anything, 2 of 8 shooting. And if that is the product for the 7-game series, I'd like their chances because I don't think he's going to get dominated on the floor very often.
1: No, I don't think so either. So but it is interesting to see. And again, if New York does, and they haven't had a lead in the NBA Finals since June 17 of 1994. You remember what happened on that day?
0: Yeah, it's a famous day.
1: Yeah. OJ was on the run. So it just gives you a little context how long it's been for the Knicks.
0: Yeah, I mean, you want more context. The last time the Knicks won an NBA championship, Phil Jackson played on the team.
1: That's crazy.
0: You know what I mean?
1: That's absolutely crazy.
0: So they have an opportunity here. You win the first game, people are going to start talking about the possibility. It would also be the first time in a while since a little guy was the best player on a title team. Like a smaller guard, Brunson is kind of breaking the mold if they pull this off. Mm-hmm. Like I'm thinking of Allen Iverson won a finals game by himself in 2001. He scored like 48 points. They lost the next four.
1: Yeah.
0: It is an outlier what the Knicks are trying to pull off here when your best player is smaller guard.
1: Right. But the thing is he can create his own shot.
0: Yep.
1: Wemby's not going to be guarding him.
0: No.
1: And they're going to have him be that player that he was yesterday. Every single game that they play, every single moment that they're on the court, he's going to have to be the one that scores and does it all. And set up other players for shots that they can get off without Wemby blocking them.
0: Right. Sorry. NHL tonight as well.
1: Oh, they're still playing?
0: They are still playing, John. Vegas up 1-0. Playing in Carolina tonight.
1: You think Vegas wins it?
0: I want Vegas to win it. I think Carolina's the better team, but Vegas has this resilience, man. They got down 2-0, crowds on top of them, and they come back and win.
1: So

0: doesn't matter.
1: Well, we're going to go down that road?
0: No, it doesn't matter. And I don't know, man. They might just have what it takes.
1: Yeah. I mean, it's
0: they're on fire since they made the coaching change. Now 24-1 since Tortorella took over.
1: That's bizarre.
0: Yeah. Well, bizarre that they made the change at the time. It was unpopular. It's like, what are you doing?
1: Yeah.
0: Well,
1: here they are.
0: Here they are.
1: Somebody new.
0: 3 wins away from a cup.
1: Gator, how you doing?
2: I'm well, John. How are you?
1: I'm doing very well.
2: You feel rested? Well. Did you have a nice time
1: I had
2: off?
1: A great time. It was a great trip. Yeah, I was fishing up in Northwest Ontario, and it was nice to be away. The nicest part was to just be completely unplugged. So coming back, obviously, I missed the White Sox series, but then I did get a chance to hear the last two games of the last series. So, hey,
2: there you go.
1: Tampa.
2: So it's like nothing ever happened.
1: Yeah.
2: All you know is winning.
1: Yes.
2: That's it. Yeah. That's all John knows is winning.
0: That's all he knows.
1: Yes. Yeah. And home runs.
2: Yeah. That's all John knows is home runs. That's
1: month
2: what
1: of
2: this
1: June.
2: Team does.
1: Yeah. Month of June, they just decided, you know what? This is going to be home run month.
2: Yeah. 10 home runs, 25 runs scored. That's what we do.
0: Yeah.
2: It's Tiger baseball.
1: How are you?
2: I'm all right. Good to see you back.
1: Yeah.
2: Not thrilled with the results of last night's basketball game. I shouldn't care.
0: Right.
2: I'm not sure I really do. I feel like I want to care.
0: Is it just that you don't want the Knicks to win or
2: No, I just don't want the Knicks to win. I don't really. I don't even like San Antonio. Mm. So this is just interesting. But yeah, Tigers is, that is getting interesting. But obviously 3 games is not a season.
0: No, but you guys have a lot to talk about. Carson Anderson next, 97.1.
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12: I don't think we'll ever get used to the turnover.
13: The quick turnover?
12: Yeah.
13: It's not, I mean, nobody cares about our work problems.
12: Our trials and tribulations.
13: But
12: getting ready to start on time.
13: I don't know if people know, we went to a network and we're statewide. And because of that, the breaks are, the last break is a hard break at the same time every hour. 15 seconds before 10 o'clock, the morning show wraps it up. And we have like a minute and a half to, it makes it worse when Jansen doesn't log out of the computer. So now I'm trying to log back in. It's not going well. But anyway.
12: I understand.
13: Yeah. So we used to break, you know, 3 minutes before the top of the hour. And Gator and I had a good 5 minutes to get settled in. But nobody cares about our problems. But, you know, they're work challenges. These are our work challenges.
12: Nice, nice.
13: Yes. How are you today?
12: I'm okay.
13: Yeah?
12: Yeah.
13: Anything exciting last night?
12: No, not really. I mean, we're watching basketball, and I said to the guys, I don't want the Knicks to win, but I also realize I don't think I want San Antonio to win.
13: I really don't either.
12: I don't have the real dislike for San Antonio like I do for the Knicks, but at the same time, I do not like San Antonio. I don't like how they got here.
13: They walked into another
12: Hall of Famer.
13: I
12: don't even like Wemby as a player. Like, obviously he's great, and defensively it's like, good God, how do you score anything in the paint with that guy on the floor? But I don't like his style of play. I just don't. He's this giant spider out there, and I don't know. And he's obviously athletically gifted, but he's a beanpole out there, and he does some foul baiting too that I just don't like or appreciate. So well, I don't like this series at all.
13: Yeah, I mean, I don't have nearly as big an issue with him as I do Jalen Brunson. And I think Wemby's fascinating to watch. Here's something underrated about the Spurs in terms of disdain for them. Is we do focus on them winning the Wemby lottery, as we should. And we've talked about the Spurs have been in the lottery 10 times. Out of those 10 times, they have never moved down. They have moved up six times. And three times they've moved all the way up to number one. And all three times, there was a generational player available. And those were David Robinson, Tim Duncan, Victor Wembanyama. And on the surface, that is like an incredible amount of lottery luck. I mean, an amazing amount of lottery luck. I mean, the Red Wings, we documented this a while ago. The Red Wings have had, obviously not in the NBA. Although I wouldn't count out the Spurs of winning the NHL lottery.
12: Yeah,
13: with their lottery luck.
12: Give them time.
13: But the Red Wings have dropped down.

0: more than any team in any lottery ever. Like we documented, did the math, and they were like the worst faller of anybody when it comes to lotteries.
1: Well, then the Spurs also benefited back in the day when they took David Robinson, because David Robinson had some military service he had to do. So the Spurs still sucked.
0: And so they still
1: Sean Elliott?
0: Sean Elliott a couple drafts later. Anyway, here's something that's very underrated. Is the year the Pistons 2 years ago when they went 14-68 and were authentically the worst team in the NBA. Unlike some tankers around them, they just authentically sucked, right?
1: Right.
0: The Pistons had the best chance to win the lottery, and the lottery was for the top four spots.
1: Because they had like the worst record by, was it like 10 wins or no, something, or six
0: no,
1: wins?
0: No, Washington was one.
1: Just 15. Yeah, yeah. My bad.
0: It's okay.
1: I'm sorry, I'm getting confused with the Red Wings that one year when they were like 20 points worse than
0: and they were
1: else.
0: Terrible, yeah. So the Pistons had the best chance to win the lottery, but they also had the best chance like to finish second, third, or fourth. And instead, they plummeted out of the top four and finished fifth. That year, San Antonio moved up a spot. They had the fifth worst record. They were one of the lottery winners. They won the fourth ping pong ball or combination of ping pong balls. They moved up one spot. That one spot was the difference between Stephon Castle and Ron Holland. Now, I don't know if the Pistons would have taken Stephon Castle with the fourth pick, but that is an underrated, another stab in the back by the Spurs and the NBA lottery system, is the Pistons that year missed out on a player that, you know, I hope Ron Holland pans out. I'll just say that. But, I mean, would they have taken Stephon Castle? Kang, do you think the Pistons would have taken Stephon Castle if they got the fourth pick that year?
2: It's hard to say. That was Trajan Langdon's first draft. I didn't know what his, you know, like Brad Holmes. I could at least figure, like, okay, what I think he's thinking.
1: No, there's none of that. Can you tell you what Brad Holmes would have done?
0: He tells you what he's thinking.
2: But Trajan Langdon, I had nothing to work off of. Like, you know, I could go to his past, but he wasn't the guy ultimately making the decision. I would say there was a very good chance they would have took Castle, though, because it seems like, I mean, they passed on. I think, was that the Dalton Connect draft as well, Doug? I think I was big on him at that time. Thank goodness they didn't take him, but he might have helped to, depending on the situation he was getting drafted to.
0: I don't know. I don't have the whole draft. I just have the lottery picks.
2: Castle was a good player in college, really good player. So, yeah, I mean, you could draw that conclusion.
0: Yeah, it was the Dalton Connect draft.
1: Yeah,
0: he went to the Lakers at 17. Yeah, so as we sit here and we document all the Spurs' luck, and let's be clear here. Had the Pistons won the Wemby lottery, they would have had two lottery wins in a, you know, 3-year span or whatever it was, and the Pistons would have been despised for the same reason. I'm not mad that the Pistons didn't win another lottery. That's not, although it would have been cool, but that, you know, I mean, that then we would have been that team. However, and I guess there's something to be said for being that team, would have been awesome to have Wemby and Cade Cunningham. The year that they dropped from 1 to 5 and San Antonio moved up a spot and the difference was Stephon Castle or Ron Holland, that's also painful. Like, that's another one of those, an underrated lottery win for the Spurs. So anyway. Damn it, Gator, I wasn't in a bad mood and you started me off down this road. And now I'm in a bad mood.
1: I came across a cool video last night. Does that make you feel better?
0: No, but let's hear it. Let's hear the story.
1: I was, doom scrolling and somehow came across a video of the guitar solo from Comfortably Numb by Pink Floyd. Is this really famous guitar solo, and it's amazing. David Gilmour did it.
0: Can I stop you?
1: No.
0: Kang, did you know it was going to be a guitar video?
2: I had an idea, Doug.
0: Yeah.
2: Come on.
0: It usually is.
2: I had an idea.
0: Fact that he thinks this is somehow going to impact my day is hysterical, but go ahead.
1: So one of the guitar players for Iron Maiden, Adrian Smith, was in a studio years ago, and he decided that he was going to take his shot at the Comfortably Numb solo, and it was recorded. It's like 3 minutes long, and it was awesome to see somebody else from a different genre of music take on somebody's epic, iconic moment. That was it. I made it quick.
0: I stand corrected. I feel much better now.
1: There you go.
0: Anyway.
1: Saw some kitty videos where kitties and dogs get together and they're just, you know, initially they're standoffish and then they end up snuggling together.
0: To get along.
1: That puts you in a good mood.
0: Inspirational for you?
1: Well, it puts me in a good mood.
0: Yeah. Well, there was the Tigers yesterday afternoon.
1: And then there's

0: that.
1: Yes. And they've now won three in a row. And I'm going to give what I think is the appropriate response. One word. Maybe it's not even a word. I think their appropriate response
0: is... How many syllables?
1: One. Oh. I think it's...
0: Are we sure?
1: Huh.
0: That is one syllable.
1: Yeah. And that's my response to winning three in a row. Huh.
0: Mine is also monosyllabic.
1: Okay.
0: A little more enthusiastic than that. It's nice.
1: Okay.
0: Nice. Look, I mean, this is the top team in the East, and they just swept them at their own home by hitting 10 home runs and scoring 25 runs in the three games. Troy Melton went through a stretch in yesterday's game where he pitched four shutout innings on 24 pitches. Think about that. Recording three outs an inning on six pitches total. That's crazy.
1: He was unbelievable. We will get to all of that and the game and what's next for the Detroit Tigers. Yeah, Buster Olney, everybody's talking about the Buster Olney quote. Well, we've got the sound. We'll play it for you coming up and amongst some other things. I got no shot, Kang. Sorry. I apologize. Just tell me what it is so I can bring up the live read.
0: I'm excited about what Buster Olney is going to say because it's baseball. I got a little excited yesterday when you started talking minor league guys because we don't normally see you dig, you know, deep into that ground.
1: I can't get on my email.
0: You having problems?
1: Yeah. Sorry. It's a quick changeover. I got burned again. We'll play the Buster Olney sound. Today is National Cheese Day.
0: What? I forgot to look today to see what National Day was.
1: Because this is so big and so important, we'll be asking important cheese questions every hour.
0: I love it.
1: Throughout the show.
0: I love it.
1: Yeah. Let me just say, Twin Peaks, I'll get to your read. I apologize. I can't get into my file. It's Carson Anderson, 97.1.
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10: All right. Got computer issues sorted out. It's one of those days. What's that?
11: Glad to hear it.
10: Yeah. Kang, I'm sorry. Are we doing this now or later? Later. Twin Peaks, I'll take care of you later. My bad. All right, it's Karsh and Anderson here on 97.1. We got this Tiger team that impressively swept Tampa that made me go, huh. Now, I think that's appropriate. I think that's an early acknowledgement that something perhaps down the road would be worthy of reconsideration.
11: Huh.
10: An early acknowledgement that perhaps down the road, something might be worthy of reconsideration. That's what I think of when I go, huh, you went nice.
11: That's correct.
10: Yep. And what is the justification? You don't have to justify anything.
11: Oh, it's three games in a row. It's not just, I mean, one game I would have just been, yeah, you know, and I kind of was. Well, it entertained me for the day. Great. I got to see the game. Two in a row, I'm like, okay, that's, all right, I got it. That's kind of cool. Three in a row, the sweep, it is. It's nice. Does this tell us that this team is hell-bent on making a run? No. But what it tells me is that when this team is assembled as it's supposed to be, or close to as it's supposed to be, at least with a lineup, that they can do some damage. Can they do it consistently is the question. They're getting pitching back real soon. In 3 weeks, we could add three more starting pitchers to the rotation. Which is encouraging.
10: A rotation that's hung on to be a top 10 in many of the major statistical measurements of starting pitching. The Tigers have maintained a top 10 position throughout all of the injuries.
11: I mean, guys are bringing back, like, okay, Casey Mize was injured and then came back and he pitched great and now he's injured again. Hopefully he's going to come back and pitch great again. You know, Tarek Skubal is a back-to-back Cy Young Award winner. Justin Verlander at the end of last season went on a ridiculous run, pitched out of his mind, and hopefully they're getting something like that back. They got, you know, Troy Melton back. All Melton has done been amazing since he's pitched with the Tigers. I mean, they're getting great pitching back. And, you know, good pitching usually beats good hitting. The problem with baseball is that your starters only go like six innings these days. Unless you're Troy Melton and you go out there and you're a man and you sack up and you go eight innings, which was great. But it's just, there's something more to get excited about or encouraged about. Look, I don't expect the team to be hitting 10 home runs every three games like this, right?
10: Well, you set the bar where you think it's appropriate.
11: But it's nice to see. I want to be entertained. And look, winning is entertaining. Scoring runs is entertaining. Having somebody with a tremendous performance individually, that's entertaining. That's what they've been for three games. Even the first game when it was, you know, this wild roller coaster ride, they ended up finishing that ride ahead of the other team, 10-9. And it was fun to watch the ball go over the fence. And then they backed it up

0: with an 8-0 shutout with more balls going over the fence. And then yesterday, I mean, it was three straight games where they just completely ambushed the pitching staff of the Tampa Bay Rays from moment one. It's fun baseball.
1: So I guess this is because of what we do and because of yesterday's Gator screw up. We're looking for your monosyllabic reaction to winning three in a row, only using words with one syllable. Do you think we're capable of doing this collectively as a show?
0: I think so. I think we learned a lesson yesterday.
1: Okay, because we got some coming in here right now, and they're all monosyllabic. Scott writes in, oh. Okay. Petre on Twitch says,
0: Here we go.
1: What do you got for a monosyllabic response to the Tigers winning three in a row? I'm going to kind of edit one here, but Kitek says sell. He said more than that, but the sell part is, I would say right now, given the options, because we have two distinct runways here, and we're going to go down both of them. It's what's going on the field with this team this season. If they continue to win, we'll continue to talk about them and perhaps say nice things and talk about what they're capable of doing. And then there's the other road that we will go down when we play four Buster only cuts talking about the Tigers and the trade deadline later in the show, because I feel like that's what we should do. Because I'm not even sure what the audience wants to hear more. Do they want to hear more about the three wins in a row? Or do they want to hear more about the possibility of what they could get back if they went ahead at everything must go sale? But yes, you mentioned the story of the game yesterday was Troy Melton. And it's crazy because like Buddy hadn't even pitched till 2 weeks ago. And now he steps back on the mound and is, what else do we call him other than dominant? We had that static that only has gotten better from the, what in his starts, he got shelled his first time out. I think it was against Pittsburgh. And since then, he's had, I don't know, five starts. And he's been great in all of them. Now, yesterday might have been his, that might be his best start of the year, best start of his career, probably is. At one point, Dickerson said he'd had 18 of 20 batters he'd thrown first pitch strikes.
0: He fell behind
1: everybody. And he said in the post game afterwards, he was talking about, I had to get back in the strike zone early in counts. I got to get ahead of hitters. And when I started getting ahead of hitters, and he was fantastic. And then the offense, look, I'll just say this about the offense. It's way too early to say that the guys returning have solved a lot of problems. Way, way, way too early. But when people got sick of hearing about the injuries and we got sick of talking about the injuries, and since guys have started to repopulate the lineup, they're undefeated. Now, we're not doing victory laps over here.
0: No, and you shouldn't
1: get fired up just yet. But it's why I woke up this morning and thought, Gator thought, nice. What is your monosyllabic response to this three-game winning streak? Chris in Farmington. Hi, Chris.
2: Hey, guys. How's it going?
1: What's up?
2: My monosyllabic response is just simply, You know, I don't think this moves the needle in terms of where I would project the team to be come the trade deadline or even the All-Star break. But I think, once they go on a 10-game run, then you can start having a conversation about, what they're capable of. Now they're getting guys back. But they got to really put together a long string of wins here. And for I think anybody in reason to be able to move that needle,
1: Chris, the realistic way to get this done isn't like in May they were so bad. They were 6-22. And we kind of joked yesterday about going 22-6 in June. That's not a reasonable expectation. Here's how you do it by winning 4 or 5 in a row. Then you play 500 ball for 10 games. Then you scrap out another 3 wins in a row. Then you play 500 ball for 8 games. Then you win 5 more in a row. Then you play 500 ball for 2 weeks. And the next thing you know, this is how you chip away. And so trying to keep

0: keep it realistic. No, I don't think they're going to go 22-6.
1: Yeah,
0: can they get the streak up to 4-5?
1: Yeah, it's like I don't know if they can get the streak. I mean, you always hope that they can get the streak and keep it going. But you have to kind of go based off of what they've given you. You know, what have you done for me lately? And based off of May, I just don't expect them to put together a long string of wins. Maybe, hopefully, once they get guys back. But it's background noise for me for the rest of the season until they can really start competing for a real playoff position.
2: Yeah, but you got your ear tuned into it, and if they somehow go 20-10 in the next 30 games. And guess what? They're kind of back in it.
0: All right, here's some monosyllabic responses to the three-game winning streak.
2: It's tough to go 20-10.
0: From Settle Down Beavis, neat.
2: Neat. Neat is good.
0: Yep. From Runaway Greg, man. From Cyclonic Vortex, meh. From Bear Slays, ugh. From Ardman, sure. And, of course, somebody sent in Kesha.
2: Thank you. That's good. I was just about to say, these people are doing much better with the syllables than I.
0: Yeah. 248-539-9797. Corey's in Grand Rapids and next. Hi, Corey.
3: Fellas, how you doing this morning?
0: We're good.
2: Hi, Corey.
3: So my one word, I have a best friend. We've been friends for almost 40 years, and we text each other during the games, and whenever the Tigers hit a home run, I text them, boom! And so that's my one-syllable word. But I have one thing that I want to talk to you guys about real quick, and there's a common theme here. And this is right here. When did the Tigers start losing? It's when Baez went out, Verlander went out, our boy Scuba went out, Carpenter went out, Torres went out. There's a common theme there. It's this right here. Those are all the veterans on our team. You, in a clubhouse, we talk about it all the time with the Lions, the Red Wings, and so on and so forth. Your clubhouse, you need that veteran leadership. And it's kind of funny that as soon as the veterans started coming back in, of course, you got the young arm talent, who's awesome. But other than that, when the veterans start coming back, you start winning. You need someone in the clubhouse to say, hey, pick your chin up. Hey, you're missing a swing by doing this. Hey, take a better angle at the ball. And so on and so on. You know what I mean? Like that. I'm hoping that's the key we're missing. I'm hoping. I'm hopeful. But boom, that's my word.
0: All right, gotcha.
2: Well, I look at word boom. I'm not sure if it's entirely factually true what he said about the they don't have the veteran leadership and all those guys were out. I think some of that is
0: it could
2: true.
0: Be true.
2: I don't know if those guys are actively, critiquing other players about what they're doing or not doing. But there is no question that there was all that excitement before this season began. Like they just signed Justin Verlander, right? Bringing him back was a great story and. Hopefully it works out.
0: I knew it was a great story.
2: They don't just do it for the great story. They did it because he was really great the second half of the season last year. And we got this rotation we really, really like. And then, boom, after one start, it's kind of done. And then when Scuba gets hurt after Carpenter and Torres and Baez went out, that's a lot. But this team, because they've made the playoffs each of the last 2 years and because they've won playoff series each of the last 2 years, I kind of feel like this team has plenty of veterans on it because what they've gone through. They may not be old, but they've been through a lot already as Tigers. I mean, these guys do have experience, so we'll see where they go from here. I think not having Gleyber Torres is probably the biggest loss this team had.
0: There was that. They actually really started to bottom out then. If you look at that was a line of delineation that when it was crossed, things really got bad. So two things. One is we're taking your monosyllabic reactions to a three-game winning streak. Only one syllable only. Don't ask why. Two is we'll have our first important cheese question.
2: Oh, man.
0: Coming up today at 10:36. It is National Cheese Day. This is so big. Once an hour, we'll have important cheese questions. So sit tight for that. Hey! The summer heat has really kicked off, and we're all thirsty, and it's Thursday.
2: Is this a long-awaited live read?
0: It really is. You know what was great is people started texting in. Doug, just say this about Twin Peaks. Say that about Twin Peaks. I'm looking down, and there's all these posts. I could have just read the text.
2: Well, you know what to say about it.
0: Well, they always had daily specials. That's what made it.
2: There you go.
0: Let's talk about the best place to go to quench that thirst. Twin Peaks, those have been. They know what I'm talking about. Those that haven't, what are you waiting for? Let's talk about their draft beer for a second. Chilled lines, pour their drafts at a bone-chilling 29.

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7: This is Karsh and Anderson on 1360 The Ticket.
0: Will in Livonia says, my one syllable response to the Tigers winning 3 games is psh. Doesn't sound that impressed.
18: Is that what it is? Pish.
0: Yep. Yeah. Carl says,

0: Sam? John and Wixon says, nope. Brandon Akar says, mine is damn or Kesha. JC and Alan Park says, whoo. Or maybe it's we. I don't know. W-H-H-H-E-E-E-E-E-W. How would you say that?
1: Woo!
0: Okay. I like this one. From Garth in Scotland. My monosyllabic response is, K? Like, okay.
2: Except there's no O. That would make
0: Yeah, he just went K. He just went K. So, look, I think most of Detroit is handling this appropriately, don't you?
2: I think so.
0: Yeah.
2: Yeah, we're not flying off the handle. It's three games, it's a nice stretch, and it's been fun to watch. If you don't think it's been fun to watch in three games, and I guess you don't like baseball, or you're really, really upset by the start that this team had, and I can understand being upset with the start that this team had. Brutal.
0: Yeah. Okay, today is National Cheese Day. Usually we will come up with a topic, but it feels like National Cheese Day is so important that we are going to do a important cheese question throughout the show. I don't know how many Kang you've put together back there, but we're just going to stop the show.
2: He's got an assortment.
0: He's got a
2: cheese question.
0: Yeah. So are we ready for our first?
2: Got a charcuterie
0: national
2: board full of cheese questions.
0: National That's Cheese right. Day question.
3: Yeah, well, we're still working on the music, so we'll just have to do this one dry.
0: That's fine.
3: But it doesn't matter because we're talking cheese, right?
2: Right. Yeah, yeah. Dry aged.
3: So it's super easy one to start off with here, Gator. Doug, mm-hmm. Best cheese on a sandwich?
0: Okay.
3: I know you like sandwiches, Gator.
2: I do. This is so tough. I mean, obviously.
0: Do you want me to go first?
2: Yeah, go ahead. You go
0: Swiss.
2: First.
0: Swiss. Love Swiss cheese.
3: Of course.
0: Love Swiss cheese.
3: Of course.
2: And Swiss is great.
0: Swiss cheese?
3: There's nothing wrong with it, but it just, that's a Doug answer.
2: It's a Doug answer. You know why? Because it's not really a full slice of cheese because it's got holes in it. Yeah. So,
3: Less calories.
2: Less calories. Yeah. That's why Doug likes this.
0: That's not at all why I like the cheese.
3: Because it goes best with turkey, too, I'm sure.
2: Right? Exactly.
0: It does go really well with turkey.
2: Turkey
0: is true.
2: Swiss, 100%. There you go.
0: Hundo P, Gator. Hundo P.
2: Stop it. Just stop it.
3: Doug, do you like the baby Swiss or regular Swiss?
0: They're both great, but if I had to make a choice, I'd probably go baby Swiss.
2: I've changed over the years. At one point, it was provolone for me.
0: Mm-hmm.
2: And then now I'm kind of soured on provolone. It's got a different flavor to it. Maybe I've just gotten different kinds of provolone. It's just not as good. Swiss is great. It's a great call. I'm going to agree with Doug because my favorite sandwich, my favorite sandwich does have Swiss. It's turkey and Swiss.
0: The diagram doesn't cross very often with
2: turkey, Swiss, coleslaw, Russian dressing on a Kaiser roll is my favorite sandwich of all time.
0: What about you, Kang?
3: I'm just going to go Colby Jack because I feel like it can go with almost any sandwich for me. You know what I mean? I need versatility. With Swiss, I like Swiss. I do. But I think to me, Swiss is almost always a turkey sandwich, you know? And I want more versatility. I want multiple positions, like Brad Holmes here. Got to be able to play along the line also.
2: Swiss cheese with a hot dog? That's pretty
3: really?
2: Great. Get it kind of like half melted into the hot dog.
3: It does
2: it's
3: not sound
2: awesome.
3: Good.
2: It's so good.
3: Does not sound good.
2: Yeah. Yeah.
0: Wow.
3: Doug, how much do you like Swiss? Would you eat it on a hot dog?
0: No.
3: I guess you don't like Swiss that much.
0: It's an intriguing thing to me. I've never.
3: Wow.
0: Yeah. Have you ever heard of that, Kang?
3: No, that kind of ruins one of my other questions, though, but I might as well ask it now.
0: Okay.
3: What would you put cheese on that no one else does? And yours is Swiss cheese on a hot dog, I would say.
2: Absolutely. I have put Swiss cheese on a hot dog. Did it last week.
0: So I'm going to be bad at this when it comes to this question. I mean, because everything I say, somebody's done. So,
2: right, but...
0: I mean, it's corn. It's putting cotija cheese on corn. As part of a Mexican street corn.
2: But I don't think most people think of like, got an ear of corn. They're not thinking, where's the cheese?
0: No, they probably aren't. And I put cotija cheese on corn and actually use, butter and mayo because that's how the best Mexican corn is.
3: But that's how you
0: is.
3: Make it, though.
0: Yeah,
3: that's,
0: it is. I mean, yeah, so I'd say putting cheese on corn.
3: I mean, yeah, I guess in that way. But if you told me you put cheddar on a corn cob, okay. That would be like, no one else does that.
0: Yeah, that's not what I do. What about, I mean, on salad? I put cheese in salad.
3: What kind of cheese? Does it matter?
2: Is it shredded always?
0: It's usually shredded, but I have taken Swiss cheese and ripped it up into tiny little squares and thrown it into a salad.
2: Yeah, I had that last night. I had a Maurice salad.
3: Maurice, yeah, that's what I'm saying.
0: I don't know.

0: There you go.
1: I mean, I love a barista.
0: I don't have a very adventurous answer to this one. But.
2: No.
1: Gang, is there something you throw cheese on that just seems a little out of nowhere?
2: Yo, this is way over the top. People are going to get triggered. When I was a kid, I used to put American cheese with a banana. That's answering the
0: question.
2: Next
0: up, your
1: that's
0: mono,
1: an answer. That's
0: your
1: mono, an answer yeah, right there.
0: Next up, your monosyllabic reactions to that.
1: Wow. Yeah,
2: that's up there with Swiss on a hot dog for me. I feel like that's something you just don't hear people doing ever.
0: Because nobody does.
2: Well, we answered the question, Doug. Not
0: that's
2: you.
0: True. No,
1: I got to tell you.
0: Fair enough.
1: If King's answer doesn't solicit a response of Kesha, I don't know what does.
2: K-E dollar sign, huh?
1: Yeah. Bobby, you look like your guy who enjoys cheese.
3: What's that mean?
1: I mean, who doesn't love cheese?
3: Of course. I do love cheese.
1: Yeah. Can you answer this question? Is there something you throw cheese on that's a little out of the ordinary?
3: Probably nowhere even close to throwing American cheese on a banana. That threw me for a loop.
1: Kesha.
3: I put an entire block of Parmesan and cream cheese in my mashed potatoes.
1: Now that is...
2: An entire block?
3: I grade the entire block of Parmesan into the mashed potatoes and the entire brick of cream cheese.
2: Oh, by the way,
3: it's delicious.
2: Gator, you were spot on with Bobby likes cheese.
3: Yeah, I love cheese.
0: Wow!
3: I was so excited when you said this was happening today.
1: Hey, let me just say this. Kane's response was a little out there, right?
0: Yes.
1: What the hell was that?
3: What do you mean?
1: I mean, no. That's something I want to try, but
0: I love cheese, brick? Dude.
1: But an entire brick of cream cheese and an entire little wedge of Parmesan cheese, freshly shredded into mashed potatoes.
3: I hope you're drooling right now because it's great.
1: I want to try it, but. I really want to see you make it because I think that would be an amazing video to see somebody making that.
0: That's a lot of cheese,
1: lot of cheese.
3: It's mixed in with a lot of potato.
1: Yeah. Right. Okay, well, how many potatoes are making that?
3: I don't know. I usually do this for Thanksgiving, so it's usually a big dish.
1: So it's for a family.
3: Yeah.
1: Okay.
0: So
3: it's not me solo. That would be insane.
0: That would be
1: that would be insane.
0: Yeah.
1: All right, Bobby stepped up.
0: Yes, he did.
1: Bobby stepped up. Crushed it.
0: Okay, so...
1: like Dylan Dingler against the Rays. Kaboom!
0: We'll have important cheese questions once an hour throughout the show. And somehow, have we added cheese? We're going to have cheese music or a cheese sounder or something?
2: Yeah, right, some music.
0: All right. Because it is National Cheese Day. More Tiger Talk straight ahead, including your monosyllabic responses to a 3-game series sweep at Tampa. How do you put it into perspective only using monosyllabic words or sounds? It's Carson Anderson here on 97.1.
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7: I always knew these people on Twitch were crazy. From East Side Era, I make a feta cheese and watermelon sandwich.
8: Okay. I've heard of feta and watermelon being paired together, but to make it into a sandwich is interesting. That's a choice.
7: Detroit Made says, no one gives credit to the cheese and fruit combination, especially watermelon and savory cheese. Well, I mean, people put cheese on apple pie.
8: Yeah. Not this guy, but people do, which is right. Strange because I love cheese. I like apple pie, but I don't ever see myself putting cheese on the apple pie.
7: I'm going to work my way through this because there's a lot of, you know, pretentious words here.
8: Oh, here we go.
7: Rise writes, I know it sounds snobbish, but I do love me some brie or camembert.
8: Oh, yeah.
7: Brie or camembert baguette sando, preferably with a pâté or prosciutto.
8: Oh, pâté and prosciutto, yes. Is it straight from Parma? If it's not, it's not really prosciutto.
7: Anyway, National Cheese Day.
8: Do you like brie?
7: I have at times went, oh, this isn't bad. But it's, well, here's, I never will buy it. I never buy it. When it's offered to me, I'll have it. And I'll be like, this isn't bad.
8: Kang, you a brie guy?
9: Yeah, I like brie.
8: I like brie.
9: It's, man, cheese is, I almost like all of it, like real cheese. I'm not talking like head cheese. That's not cheese. Like dairy type, you know, cheese. It almost makes everything better.
8: You got no love
9: better.
8: For Velveeta?
9: No, I got love for the fake cheese too. Nacho cheese, pump cheese, all that.
8: Oh, yeah.
9: But Gator, like, you know how we like say, like when you said Swiss with a hot dog, or I say American cheese with a banana or apple pie.
8: Yeah.
9: It does sound weird, all three of those things. But somehow cheese enhances everything. It's weird, right?
8: There's a saltiness in cheese that brings out flavors and other things.
9: Cheese can do it.
8: Inherently, yeah.
9: Cheese can bring us together.
8: Cheese can bring us together.
7: It really does feel like we need something right now that can bring us together.
8: You know what? Cheese can bring us together.
9: Yeah.
7: We just solved our choices are unplug the United States and plug it back in, or rally around cheese.
8: You know what you don't notice a lot of cheese in? Which cuisine? Middle Eastern. Not a whole lot of cheese in Middle Eastern cuisine.
7: Don't start something up.
8: I'm just saying, maybe.
7: What are you doing, man?
9: Bring some cheese to the table?
8: Bring some people together. There's a common understanding now.
7: Let's go to Creighton in Ipsy. You're on 97.1. Hi, Creighton.
10: Gentlemen, good morning. How's it going?
8: All right, Creighton.
10: All right. So you guys talk two of my favorite things. First, sports. Now you're talking food. So you got me.
8: Here we go.
10: Okay. So let me just say, I'm a pretty heavy guy. So I like my food. Regardless of what any doctor says, I don't eat what

0: I want to eat. So in order for me to lose a little bit of weight, the doctor told me one rule of thumb when it comes to your diet is if it's white, it's not right. So I said, okay, I like rice. So what do? I put cheese in my rice. Therefore, it's no longer white. I can have it.
1: I mean, I think the idea was to switch over to brown rice, but that works for you. What kind of cheese are you throwing with rice?
2: That's fantastic.
0: Sharp cheddar cheese.
1: Just shred it in there?
0: Just shred it in there. Or you can buy it already pre-shredded. Works out just fine. It's nice, creamy, warm, comforting. It's the absolute best.
1: Yeah, I mean,
0: brown rice, no. Brown rice is very dry, and it's just, no. Brown rice is for amateurs. The pros, we're doing white jasmine rice and put sharp cheddar cheese in it, let it melt, and then when you get that mushy that sound when you put that fork in there, delicious, guys.
1: Is that
0: so
1: a
0: remember,
1: little bit,
0: folks out there?
1: Is that a little bit of a derivation
0: white,
1: of like
0: it ain't right.
1: of like grits? Because you put cheese in grits. Is it kind of similar?
0: Yeah, we do that too. My grandmother, she's from the South. She made a big thing with us growing up with having cheese in the grits. But we said, hey, you know, let's kind of get a little bit of a variation with it. Let's put it in the
1: let's
0: rice.
1: Go, let's go. Let's go.
0: The grits are white, so let's make them yellow too, just like the rice that we use.
1: I ain't mad at you, Craig.
0: They're both delicious.
3: So have you told your doctor, let's circle back. Have you told your doctor that you're abiding by his rules and what your workaround is?
0: Oh, I told my doctor to go to hell. I'm not. Some things you're just not going to give up. I'm willing to cut back on the beer. I've already cut back on my cigar smoking. But some things I just can't cut back on. I'm sorry. I mean, listen.
1: I guess you'll do. Hopefully, everything works out there.
3: Yeah, but, no health issues.
1: Look, cheese and rice is, there's nothing. I mean, you think about getting a burrito. You typically have cheese and rice together in a burrito, along with proteins and some other, vegetables. But, yeah.
3: Anyway, National Cheese Day. More cheese questions coming up throughout the show. In the meantime, people are sending in, they continue to send in their monosyllabic responses to the Tigers' 3-game winning streak. From Jared, for my monosyllabic word, I'm the voice of the Fonz. Okay.
1: That was quite an impression.
4: I was going to say. It was so not Fonz, I feel
1: it was like.
4: It
1: was like Fonzie disapproving. Hey.
4: Kinder, show him the real Fonz.
3: You do it.
1: Hey.
3: Should I have you read these? It might be better.
1: No, it's right. So much better when you're reading it.
4: Only the Fonz ones have Kinder read.
3: Bill in Madison Heights, the same thing as Garth. K. Mark in Livonia. Yawn.
1: Oh.
3: From TT and Jack. Oh.
1: That's appropriate.
3: Yep. From Dave. Cool.
1: Cool.
3: Yep. Yeah, all right. From Tom and Brighton.
1: Is there an exclamation point after the cool or is it
3: there's
1: just,
3: not.
1: Okay. Then that's I think that's cool. Appropriate. Cool.
3: You're not too excited.
1: No.
3: It's cool. From Tom and Brighton. Yep. So there you go. 248-539-9797. Monosyllabic responses to the Tigers' 3-game winning streak. In the meantime, I don't know if you caught this. Did you see who homered last night?
1: Max Clark.
3: Yes, he did. That's 2 in 2 days.
1: Apparently crushed it.
3: Yep.
1: 2 and 2.
3: Yeah. You know what my response to that is? Huh.
1: Cool. Cool.
3: Okay.
1: Yeah. All right.
3: We've been monitoring what's going on down there.
1: Yeah, look, lots of guys are hitting the ball in Toledo, and the guy who was hitting the hell out of the ball got his call up to the Tigers and Gage Workman, and it didn't work out for him.
3: Yep.
1: Howie Lee got sent back down and immediately had like 3 hits or something in the game.
3: Howie Lee's last game was Monday, right? And he homered?
1: Yeah, actually, I there's something about Howie Lee I like. I don't know if
3: here's
1: he's going to be
3: is.
1: A regular major
3: no,
1: league
3: I'll
1: player.
3: I'll tell you exactly what it is. The body type. He's a middle infielder with a catcher's body.
1: He is.
3: He's totally a middle infielder with a catcher's body. And I don't know how good of a middle infielder he's going to be over time. Like he made the unbelievable one-handed, it wasn't unbelievable. He made the slick glove flip to start the double play in Monday's game, and then he bobbled an easy double.

0: play ball.
1: I've got a comp body type, and I just want to make sure that this is appropriate.
0: Okay.
1: Okay, that looks about right.
0: Of a previous player?
1: Yes. Not for the Tigers. I mean, a comp for Hao Yuli, but does not play for the Tigers. I wanted to see if I... Let me check out Hao Yuli's. Yeah. The comp to me... Yeah. For his body type. Body type only, people. Let's relax here. I'm saying body type only. Jose Ramirez.
0: Maybe a little bit.
1: They're both like 5'9", 190. Both a little pudge on them. They could, if you told me they were a catcher, I wouldn't be shocked by
0: I'd
1: it.
0: Like to see them standing next to one another. And yes, I'm glad you had all the qualifications beforehand. Yes. Disclaimers, okay. Body yeah, type only.
1: Yeah, Jose Ramirez is a Hall of Famer, so.
0: Yeah. Yeah, he's an intriguing player.
1: There's
0: intriguing
1: something about
0: player.
1: The body type that I root for. Okay, I'm going to root for this guy. A little diminutive in stature, but he's stocky. He's mm-hmm. got some power, some pop, some sock in the bat.
0: Mm-hmm. All for Michael Lorenzen?
1: Sounds right.
0: Yeah, wasn't he who they got back in the Lorenzen trade?
1: I think so.
0: It's actually in a short list of trades that might be good for Scott Harris.
1: We'll see. I mean, he's... I don't know if Hao Yuli is destined to be a regular everyday player.
0: I use the word might.
1: Might, yeah. might from capital
0: it's
1: M.
0: It's doing a lot of work there, the word might. All right, I saw something that I'm like, oh, it's a ripoff. We'll get to that at 11:02 on 97.1.
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10: Karsh, Scott Anderson, 97.1. What do you got going on this weekend? I know it's not Friday yet, but you got any big plans?
11: No, not yet. Not yet.
10: No.
11: I'd like to play golf, but I haven't started reaching out to my peeps yet.
10: Yeah. I'm sure you'll find somebody. So I'm heading to Chicago.
11: I'm going to Chicago.
10: Yeah. See our list. Yep. See boy. And we were thinking of going to a Cubs game, but found out, Gator, that the U.S. men's national team is playing Germany at Soldier Field Saturday in what I believe is their final tune-up before the World Cup. So I'm going to assume that they're going to take that game somewhat seriously. And I hate the term friendly because it makes it sound like, oh, we're just going to go out there and run around a little bit. You know, I want it to be a real game.
12: It's friendly.
10: Yeah. But, so I started looking for tickets for this thing. Okay. And it's way more expensive than going to a Cubs game. I'm like, okay, everything here about World Cup tickets is that they were overpriced and that the prices are starting to drop. But this isn't the actual World Cup. This is just USA and Germany playing at Soldier Field. And I'm looking totally on the secondary market. And they're significantly more expensive than just Cubs tickets. And so I'm like, okay, I'm going to keep monitoring. And waiting for the price point to come down, right? Makes sense? Do you agree?
11: No, that makes sense.
10: Okay. I found

0: these tickets, Gator, I'm going to show you for on sale today.
1: The way in the left?
0: Yeah, but do you see what it says the tickets are?
1: It says party deck.
0: Party deck. And I'm like,
1: What does party deck mean? Does that mean?
0: Well, what does party deck imply to you?
1: Party deck implies to me that it's an open area designated for people that have bought tickets for that area, and that it's just got a giant bar there, and then like, you know, seating along the rail to watch it, and then like a bunch of seating areas. Maybe there might be a buffet of some kind.
0: Mm-hmm.
1: Yeah, I think back to when we were at the Joe, when we used to go to games at the Joe for the Red Wings, and there'd be like the Miller Lite party deck and a party suite. It was that same type of thing. You go up and maybe you get either you pay per drink or drinks come free with the
0: party deck
1: with
0: ticket.
1: The party deck ticket, something like that.
0: So I decided I need to investigate. I want to know, because the listing didn't really say what party deck came, like what that meant.
1: Mm-hmm.
0: Kang, what do you think when you see the term you're buying tickets and it's party deck?
2: It's for people that don't really care about what's going on the field. That's what I think. Yeah. I think it's just a lot of boozing, a lot of, you know, laughing, hanging out, back towards, you know, turns towards the action.
0: Yeah. So I'm investigating because I think, all right, if these tickets are for a party deck and food and drinks are included, I'm getting them for the price they were listed. So I started researching, and maybe somebody who's been to Soldier Field a bunch can tell me a little bit more. Here's the best I can tell. It's a fancy designation for standing room only.
1: That's it?
0: Yeah.
1: Oh.
0: And I'm looking at this, and the best I can tell through some Google searches and a Reddit post, it sounds like party deck is just standing room only. And I'm like, oh, I'm not doing that. Especially when they are only $5 cheaper than a seat. Than a seat you can get. What's the point of spending that? Like the party deck designation, I think, oversells what you're getting. I could be wrong. Maybe somebody who's familiar with Soldier Field and the party deck setup can confirm that. But that feels like a bit of a scam to me. Or
2: it's good marketing, Doug.
0: Yeah, well, it's definitely marketing if that's all it is.
2: You said what's the location? Do you have the exact location?
0: Yeah, it's in an end zone and it's clearly up high.
2: Oh, that's not good.
0: Yeah.
2: That's not
0: good. Well, I mean, a lot of the Miller Lite party deck at the Joe Louis Arena was the highest. It was in the end zone and it was up high and it was a great place to watch a game from. Now, there's a difference between a hockey arena and a football stadium.
2: Well, yeah,
0: for sure.
2: That's what I'm saying.
0: But there's like no seats. It's like you got to get there, you got to claim your spot, and then you can't move or somebody's going to take your spot.
1: Sounds like a nightmare.
0: Doesn't it?
1: Yeah.
0: So maybe somebody, if anybody's more familiar with Soldier Field, can tell me that the party deck is anything other than standing
1: around. You want to go to a friendly?
0: Yeah, because here's why. I'm not going to get to any World Cup games. And the Cubs are going to play again, and I'll be back in Chicago again. I don't know how many chances I get to see Team USA. That'd be good for the show, right?
1: No.
0: All the soccer calls we're going to take
1: all the talk we're going to have. I mean, you do you. What you want to spend? I noticed I said spend. I didn't say waste.
0: Yep. You did say waste.
1: You want to spend that kind of money to go watch a friendly game that means nothing? Literally means nothing. In horrible seat situations because there literally are no seats, in a horrible standing situation.
0: Yeah.
1: Where you don't even know if it's like direct access to beverages right there, or do you have to go on the concourse like common folk anyway? At least those people get to go back to a seat.
0: Mm-hmm.
1: You would not? Mm. Are you sure your son wants to do that?
0: So that's been the discussion, is which would we rather do? And he's like, all right, what's the difference in price? Because, you know, he's off scholarship now, so. He's concerned with the price difference too, and so we've come up with, we'll just wait for them to drop. But we're not falling for this party deck designation.
1: Look, not everything on the show has to be about me, okay? But I just thought of a dilemma. Like, you could have asked this question to me, it would have been a real dilemma.
0: Which is,
1: forked your nose in a dark alley. You have to go to one. Like the guy who chose not to go to the game in Tampa with free tickets. We're like,

0: Got a goal. He's free tickets.
1: The
0: right?
1: guy, a Tiger fan down in Tampa on Monday, who'd been to Tiger games at Tampa before, had a friend who offered him free tickets. And he says, I just don't want to go to watch this team play. And it was the 10-9 wild roller coaster game, which would have been probably a fun game to be at, but he turned it down.
0: So if you had posed this question to me, you have to choose one, that I have to go to a game at Wrigley Field and watch the Cubs play. Or I have to go and sit in this party deck
1: stand in this party deck
0: and watch a friendly, which isn't even real soccer. I mean, it is soccer. Yeah, it's the same, but it's just not. It's not a real World Cup game. It's just a friendly. Where would I choose on that?
1: God, what would you choose?
2: One syllable word.
1: Well, the only one I could think of is Cubs. Is a one syllable word.
0: That literally might be the only one syllable word.
1: What would you choose?
0: I would choose the Cubs.
1: Really?
0: Yeah.
1: You would go to Wrigley Field. You hate Wrigley Field.
2: Wow, you're a Cubby now, huh?
0: I would choose the baseball game because I love baseball over, that. And apparently I went to Wrigley Field when I was a kid. I don't remember it.
1: Oh, really?
0: Because we lived just outside of Chicago in Arlington Heights, which may or may not be the new home of the Chicago Bears. But moved here to Michigan before I was five. I think it was 4 years old when we moved here. So, I haven't been back. Would I go? I'd reluctantly. But it's a free ticket.
1: You would go to the
0: Cubs? I'd go.
1: You go to the Cubs game.
0: Yeah, I'd choose the Cubs 10 out of 10 times over standing room and a friendly. But that's me. Hey, you spend your money how you like, Doug.
1: That's right. Duke and Ann Arbor, you're on 97.1. Hi, Duke.
3: Hey, guys. How are you guys doing?
1: We're good.
3: Hey, Mr. Cars. Hope my boy Brandon is doing good. I haven't talked to him in a little bit.
1: He's doing great. Thank you for asking.
3: But yeah, I just wanted to call and just like comment on the whole. I had a question. What is the price difference between the friendly and the actual, like a World Cup game that you were planning on going to?
1: What is the difference? The price right now is to get in. The cheapest is, I think, for the number of tickets we're looking for, is just over $200. If you're looking for one or two, it's like $180.
3: Okay, and that's for the friendly.
1: Yes.
0: If we're World Cup game, what would it be?
1: Yeah. Am I understand you're going to a World Cup game?
3: Yeah. I'm going to the Senegal-France game on the 16th at MetLife. So originally the tickets that I got, I kept my eye on them for a little bit. They were at $1,200 at first, and then they dropped. They dropped, like 5 days later, they dropped to like $900, and then I got them. So I was like, you know, I'm going to just go ahead and get them.
0: I bet you they're a lot cheaper now, but they're still probably expensive.
3: I looked the other day, and I regret not waiting a couple more days.
1: Yeah.
3: But to be honest, it's still worth it to me. You know, to me, I would have paid $1,000 to go, but it just depends on the person and how much you want to go, I guess.
1: Yeah. I mean, look, I'm intrigued just because it's something different, and I'm not going to get a chance to see the U.S. men's national team very often, and with plenty of chances to see the Cubs. But I was just looking, two tickets is, I think, for $186 is the cheapest to get in right now for this friendly in Chicago. But if you're looking for like close to the field, you're spending $700-$800. Dan Campbell is speaking to the media right now.
0: Oh.
1: And has some injury updates. It's got everybody talking. We will get to that today at 11:17 here on Carson Anderson on 97.1.
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0: coming up today at 11:30. Everybody's been talking about what Buster Olney said about the Tigers. We got the actual sound. We'll play it for you today at 11:30. And he gives kind of an outline of teams that he really doesn't think will be in the Scooble market and teams that will be in the Scooble market. Kind of sets a tone for what he thinks the Tigers might get. Hear what one of baseball's foremost authorities, Gator, has to say about Tarik Skubal coming up today at 11:30. In the meantime, Dan Campbell speaking right now, head coach of the Detroit Lions. Let's start with the injury updates. Colton Pouncey and a bunch of beat writers are down there. I'm going to read this from Colton Pouncey's Twitter feed. Dan Campbell on his expectations for Kirby Joseph knee this season. I don't know. I honestly don't know.
1: Oh, boy.
0: Then he adds, Colton Pouncey tweets, says they've done everything they can and that they won't know until they get into the thick of training camp. That's a weird response, and I believe him, because I'm going to guess here that it just hasn't responded the way that they've hoped it would respond, but they're not ruling him out.
1: I think it's what it is, remember those reports came out months ago that this was an injury. The first reports were there was an injury that he's going to have to live with.
0: Yeah.
1: And it's one of these things. It's a pain tolerance thing unless it becomes a debilitating thing where he literally just can't get out there. But if it's a pain tolerance thing, he can only take so much. It's going to have to be monitored throughout the year. Does that mean you practice, you're limited in practice all week, but you're good enough to play in the game? How many snaps are you able to give your team? Kirby, it's so bad. This is awful because Kirby Joseph is a really good young player.
0: A playmaker.
1: Really exciting
0: secondary,
1: player.
0: Was all pro.
1: And you hope he can go full go here, but if he can't, you know, this is why going into the draft, I was looking at safety. And you and I both thought this is a deep draft with safeties. You can go deep into rounds and still find somebody. And the Lions chose not to. They chose not to go that route in the draft. Now in free agency,
0: they did. Yeah, they went out and they got Chuck Clark, who's an interesting player. Yeah. They got Christian Izian, who could play there.
1: Yeah, he's nickelback. I guess they can play anywhere.
0: They can play him at safety. So I mean, we'll see how it shakes out.
1: Well, the problem is it's not just Kirby Joseph because you're also dealing with Brian Branch and not knowing when he's going to come back.
0: But, you know, you get to a point with a player that in your own mind you go, I'm just not counting on him anymore. And this is like, I kind of feel like I'm getting there with Kirby Joseph. Like if he comes back,
1: it'd be awesome.
0: Phenomenal.
1: Yeah.
0: But I'm almost to the point where they need to start looking for a full-time replacement. Now, that's probably not going to happen before this season. They're probably going to have to try and make it through this season with some of these veterans that are back there that they hope. You know, Thomas Harper did some good things for them in the past, and so we'll see. But can you get away in the NFL without having elite safeties, which is what they had? They had an elite pair of young safeties, and they were both struck down by injuries. And it sucks.
2: I mean, I think you can. I mean, it's obviously you'd love to have great players at every position, but honestly, if I had to choose in the secondary, it would be the safeties because they're kind of like safety nets. You know, it's right in their name. Just like, don't let the big play happen over the top, right?
0: Yep.
2: The best ones make plays, intercept the ball, change, you know, game-changing momentums, plays, type like that. The ones that can get up to the line of scrimmage, like Brian Branch, stop the run. Those are like the elite Pro Bowl-type safeties. Now, if you don't have those, then you just need guys to just help erase mistakes that do, like, don't let big plays turn into touchdowns. You know, like 15, 20-yard plays, that's where you have to be there. You have to make the tackle. This sucks because I think that's such a raw and honest answer by Dan Campbell is, I don't know. I honestly don't know. He hasn't played since week 6 of last year. Remember it was a week-to-week thing, and then it became then they shut him down, and then it's like, and he hasn't done any football activities since then.
0: This update doesn't sound particularly promising.
2: No, but like I said, I mean, maybe you can get

0: get away with it. It's not ideal, but they definitely need some NFL-type players back there. You can't just fill in with anybody.
1: Other injury news, and this ain't great either. Dan Campbell said the rookie wide receiver Kendrick Law, the little wide receiver out of Kentucky, tore his ACL in practice on Tuesday.
2: Oh, no. That sucks.
1: Yeah, I don't know what he was going to be on this team other than vying for third receiver reps. But
2: well, could have been a special teams guy returning kicks.
1: And they went out and got Greg Dortch for that, but you know what this does?
2: Well, just
1: you know what this just means? We reintroduced Tom Kennedy.
2: Well, right.
1: Okay, I mean, Tom Kennedy just is always there.
2: Look, I don't know what Law would have done for the Lions this year, but I just feel bad for the person.
1: Sure.
2: I mean, you get drafted, you're all excited, you're going through your first experiences as a professional player, you've got your contract done, you're going to OTAs, you're not in pads, and you tear your ACL and you're not in pads. Mm-hmm. There's no contact, and I feel terrible for him.
1: Yeah.
2: That sucks.
1: Here's another one from Colton Pouncey, and I love this. This is kind of spicy Dan Campbell. Dan Campbell's reaction to the Rams trading for Myles Garrett.
2: Yeah.
1: Good for them. They've won it now, right?
2: Well, there goes the season. Yeah. Basically, is what he's saying. Oh, yeah. We thought we had a chance.
1: Yeah. I guess we'll show up anyway, but like the tenor that Dan Campbell has taken this offseason has been real minimal, from the schedule release to canceling these rookie mini camps, saying they're just basically a waste of time. They just create a bunch of hype and they don't do any good. He's really, I mean, you talk about shutting down hype. He is shutting down hype. I feel like he's bunkering in right now, Dan Campbell.
2: Yeah, when he says something like that, being sarcastic like that, mm-hmm. it tells me that they're listening to it all and they're amassing a dossier of doubt for this team. Yeah. That they're going to unleash on the team at some point. Say, look, this is what, here, just so you guys know, here's what people are saying. And just to, as you know that I love to cultivate that chip on the shoulder, bulletin board material, whatever it is, that's it's going right there. But that's not exactly a great news day for the Lions when you hear that.
1: It really is.
2: A rookie wide receiver they drafted in the fifth round with their second pick in the fifth round, that he's out with an ACL. That sucks for him. That we don't have good news on Kirby Joseph. We don't have any news on Kirby Joseph, but it feels like if there's no news, it's bad news, because it's just further going that we don't know. You're operating in a realm of complete,
1: let's face it,
2: unknown.
1: With almost every injury, you kind of know something.
2: Right.
1: And to be coming out and saying, we don't know, is, I don't know how to interpret that any other way than that sucks. It doesn't sound like it's trending in a great direction.
2: No, it
1: doesn't.
2: But
1: the door isn't slammed.
2: No, and you know, I go back and look at the draft and think, I really wanted them to take a safety at some point, thought for sure they would, and they didn't. And you look in that fourth and fifth round area, and there were some decent players taken there. We'll see how they progress as professionals, but guys like Kamari Ramsey, Zaki Wheatley, Lorenzo Styles Jr., those are three guys in the Big Ten that we saw play. There are some others. Jalon Kilgore from South Carolina was a name that we had brought up before. So,
1: well, we talked about dude from Arizona whose name escapes me a lot leading up to the draft.
2: Johnson?
1: No, there was a it went high in the draft.
2: Genesis Smith?
1: No, the guy went early.
2: Oh, sorry, Traydon Stokes.
1: Yes, there you go. I was completely blanking on his name.
2: Yeah, they have three safeties.
1: I know, right?
2: We're taking into the NFL draft.
1: 248-539-9797. Okay. So one of the big stories today, Buster Olney reporting on Scooble, got everybody talking because you've heard it in the updates. We'll play it for you, but he had a lot more to say about the Tigers and the trade deadline. We'll get to that today at 11:31 and later at 11:50, the 11 o'clock version of the important cheese questions on this National Cheese Day. It is Carson Anderson here on 97.1.
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8: Hey. USDA has confirmed that New World screwworm has been found in the U.S. I'm CJ Miller, and this is Michigan Ag Today News. A flesh-eating livestock pest eradicated from the U.S. decades ago has resurfaced in South Texas, prompting an immediate federal response from USDA. Andy Eubank has more.
9: Wednesday night, the USDA received official confirmation of the first case of New World screwworm in Texas. It's been confirmed in the umbilical cord of an 8-week-old calf in La Pryor, Texas. Ag Secretary Brooke Rollins talked about her agency's reaction, which is already underway.
10: We are taking immediate action this afternoon and evening. It's already begun to deploy to contain and eradicate this case of the New World screwworm in South Texas. We have, number one, formed a unified incident command team with the Texas Animal Health Commission and deployed our APHIS response team and personnel to the area. They are already on the ground. We have established a 20-kilometer infested zone around the detection and implementing quarantines, movement controls, and surveillance in this area. We have expedited targeted release of the sterile New World screwworm flies, which is how we solve for the issue, of course, by immediately deploying 4 million ground release chambers in the area, in addition to the 4 million sterile flies per week already being released aerially in the area.
9: Rollins emphasized this is not a food safety issue.
10: Top line, this pest does not cause any sort of a food safety issue. It is not a disease, but simply an insect that feeds on living tissues. Once removed and cleaned, animals treated early enough, including the calf that we're talking about, the 8-week-old bovine, that calf and those animals, if they're treated early enough, will recover and are safe to enter the food supply system.
9: The Ag Secretary added the New World screwworm is primarily transmitted through animal movement, which is why producers in the area need to follow all guidelines.
10: The call to action here, the response to this pest, will entail our

0: producers and companion animal owners to follow animal movement guidelines and restrictions and not move animals near the zone without proper treatment and inspections in place. This fly typically moves great distances because humans move animals, not because the fly flies to new areas. This is a really important point. The only way this spreads is through animal movement. It's not because the fly flies tens of miles or hundreds of miles on its own. For us to contain this pest in the limited area where it currently exists will entail everyone respecting the common good of all Texas producers and following our protocols and our animal movement restrictions.
1: Rollins said this isn't just a cattle or livestock issue. Pet owners in the southern states need to keep a close eye on their domestic animals too.
0: This is not just a livestock issue. It's not just a cattle issue. It is a pet issue as well. And in fact, in some of the cases that have been found within 20, 30, 60 miles of the Mexican border in Mexico, many of those were feline cats and dogs. So the pet issue is really, really important. We have deployed additional trained USDA dogs down to the border that will be working with all crossing and all pets that are crossing, and we'll be limiting those pretty significantly now going forward.
1: We'll continue to keep an eye on this story. For more information at any time, go to screwworm.gov. I'm Andy Eubank reporting.
2: Another dry day over Michigan, but I think we're starting to run out of those a little bit. I'm Chief Meteorologist Ryan Martin with a look at that Michigan farm forecast. Through the afternoon today, we're going to start to see a little bit of moisture develop over far eastern parts of Minnesota, western Wisconsin. Eventually, this will work into the UP, probably towards sunset, western UP. And this will continue to track eastward through Lake Michigan through the first part of tomorrow. This will likely be the last fully dry day of this stretch. As we move into tomorrow, rain will show up here. Rain showers are going to be light to start, but I think there is a chance for some stronger thunderstorms to make it across Lake Michigan tomorrow afternoon and evening and hit western of Michigan. Rains continue then overnight into a Saturday morning, and there can be several rounds of embedded strong thunderstorms in there. One in southwestern parts of lower Michigan and one northern tip of the thumb and in that Saginaw Bay area. So we're going to be kind of paying attention to that. Definitely big rains are potential in there. Anywhere from a quarter to 1.5 inches of rain out of the moisture that comes through from overnight tonight right on through the Saturday morning time frame. I'm Ryan Martin.
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5: We'll try to take them off your hands right now. So wait it out. There's no rush into doing this. And same thing with Gleyber Torres. There's no rush in doing it now. I fully expect him to be traded by the trade deadline because I don't think the Tigers are going to be in it. It's great to see that they've won 3 in a row. And I love how they played these last 3 games. But it's a long way to go to get back to 500. I mean, there's still how many games below 500 are they now?
6: 13.
5: That's still 13 games below 500, man. It's a long way. But We'll see where they're at in another 15 games or so. And, you know, by that point, hopefully Scoobal is here and has made a start with the Tigers, but no need to rush into it.
6: All right, next up, Olney, who, in spite of saying what he said, had a lot to say about Scoobal getting traded. And here he talks about what the Tigers could reasonably get, given Scoobal being in the final year of his contract and a pending free agent.
7: I think you have to have a centerpiece guy to make that trade. For a guy who I think is going to be the best starting pitcher traded mid-season since Tom Seaver, 1977. CC Sabathia, you know, 2008. In this era, when prospects are valued so highly, you're not going to get for a rental, because Scoobal, as you guys know, is eligible for free agency in the fall. You're not going to get like three, you know, number one type prospects, you know, ace type prospects. You can get a centerpiece and then some good complementary pieces around him. And I think it really comes down to which teams are willing to invest.
6: Is that enough, Gator? You've said that you've kind of shifted your focus. You want quality over quantity. Mm-hmm. You're fine with them getting one player back.
5: If it's a stud, go do it. Get the best player I can get out of this. Now, I reserve the right to hear what other packages are. But obviously, the Tigers have professional scouts. It's not like some fool sitting in a studio looking at minor league numbers and saying, oh, this is a can't-miss guy. I don't know. I can look at numbers. I can look at film and watch, you know, highlights of somebody. But obviously I defer to their knowledge on it, but I feel like for me personally, I just want, as close to can't miss as I got, because you're dealing with a situation here. This is, it's not once in a lifetime, but this is once every 10 years.
6: He said it's
5: Tom Seaver and CC Sabathia and all that. This does feel like this is a golden opportunity, even though it's a rental player that you're trading. It's back-to-back Cy Youngs. It's a guy who's in the prime of his career. And the great news is that the procedure that was just done a few weeks ago wasn't a major procedure. So you've got a big chip to cash in on, and I think they have to cash in on it.
6: Yeah, I'm good with one player, one high quality. And the one thing we have to keep in mind is we look at these prospect lists, the Tigers have their own.
5: Of course.
6: And so when we Google search and you bring up a prospect list, I'm going to guess that's not the Tigers' list of major league prospects. And I'm going to guess they don't even rank them that way. I'm going to guess they have a bucket of like 35, 40 guys that they think are,
5: or whatever.
6: Yeah, these are the guys. And we got to get one of these guys. And if we can get one of these guys, that'd be enough to pull the trigger. All right, so this is interesting from Buster Olney, because a whole bunch of teams that he said that, reportedly would be involved, just might not be. Here's what Buster said.
7: When Bob Nightingale wrote the first story speculating on teams, he mentioned the Yankees. I don't see that happening with their rotation. There's not a pressing need there.
8: No.
7: The Dodgers, yeah, they'll be involved because the Dodgers get involved with everything. But again, is there a pressing need, knowing they'll come back at some point? Tyler Glasnow, Yamamoto, Ohtani, Robleski has been terrific. Is there a pressing need there? No. You know, I don't think so. Toronto, after reaching Game 7 of the World Series last year, after spending the money on Vladimir Guerrero Jr., is there big pressure on them to go deep into this postseason this year? I don't feel that.
6: That leaves a lot of teams. But if he's right about this, it kind of kills my dream of getting a bidding war between the Yankees and Dodgers.
5: Right. But just, again, we've brought this up before when it comes to the Yankees. It doesn't sound like the Yankees are even considering giving up their top two prospects, which is, I believe, LaGrange, who's a pitcher, and then Lombard, the other player.
6: What about the big kid that they've just called
5: Spencer
6: up?
5: Jones, yeah. Who's been up there. I mean, I'm interested because he's just a monster up at the plate. I'd be interested. But, again, other players might have better track records than other teams. So I agree with him on the Yankees have a pretty good rotation. I don't know if they need Skubal. There's a difference between need and want. And when you're talking about giving up blue chip prospect or prospects, then you better have a need, and they don't. And I understand that. And same with the Dodgers. It brings up a great point. The Dodgers don't necessarily need to do anything, but the Dodgers like to do stuff, and they have so many prospects to offer up that, you know, this could take the pressure. If they added Skubal, it takes the pressure off of, you know, pitching Ohtani every 5 days. Maybe you don't have to do that and you maximize his arm.
6: I wonder how much of this, if it even plays a factor, because it's something I think about all the time, but I don't know if it's a real thing, and that is simply playing defense. If you are the Dodgers and you see Milwaukee's about to get him, and you just don't want to part with this one guy, do you go, you know what? We secure the National League here if we get this guy.
5: 100%.
6: And if they get him, we might not get out of the National League.
5: Which is why the Dodgers think are always in play. Because they've got the prospect pool where they can give up and make that FU move to somebody else. So, I heard you were interested. Oh, okay. We just got them. How you like them apples?
6: Okay, and finally, if those teams aren't going to be involved, who do you think could be involved?
7: I think San Diego. What the Padres are communicating to other teams is, we are going to be aggressive at the deadline. They have new ownership approved this week. They've got money to spend. They don't have the range of prospects that some of the other organizations do, but we saw last year when the Padres traded for Mason Miller, AJ Preller is one of those general managers not afraid of risk. He's not worried about the back end of it, right? He's like, this is why I want to make the trade for our team right now, and the Padres' clear need is for a starting pitcher.
6: Okay, I'm a Padre fan, all right? Since I was a kid, I was a big Tony Gwynn fan. I followed the Padres. I got family out there. The San Diego Padres have had multiple iterations of F them picks, and in baseball, it's F them prospects kind of moves. multiple times they've done this and have fallen flat on their face every time.

0: And what they did last year to get Mason Miller was gut their system. It is so hard for me to find a trade with San Diego that I would actually like from a Tiger perspective, because the Padres' best prospect is a catcher. He's in the 50s in the game. Now, unless the Tigers evaluate him as being so good and he moved Dingler to first or move him to first, but he's not like one of the top-rated prospects in the game. They got a left-handed pitcher down in Double A, whose name escapes me, Schoolcraft maybe, who's a pretty good prospect. They got a bullpen arm.
1: Yeah, Cruz Schoolcraft.
0: Is that what his name is?
1: Single A, yeah.
0: Is he single A? I thought it was Double A. Either way, that's a long way away.
1: Single A.
0: Bradley Rodriguez is a 22-year-old bullpen arm who's just debuted for them and looks great, but they're using him. How do you get him to part with a player that they're trying to use to win now? I don't know. I've tried very hard to make this work for San Diego because I agree that they're the kind of team that would do this. I just don't know that you could put together the package that makes it worthwhile from the Tiger perspective. So I'm not stoked about this.
1: No, I looked at San Diego extensively as well, and they don't have much to offer. I mean, the catcher is their best prospect. He's a really good prospect in baseball, but I'm just not jazzed about getting a catcher from the Tigers because the Tigers have several catchers in their organization that would be just chomping at the bit to be the backup to Dylan Dingler. Dylan Dingler is a Gold Glove winning catcher who's young enough that you expect him to be here for at least the next 5 years. I'm not looking to find a replacement for Dylan Dingler, so I'm not looking at a catcher. So that kind of rules him out. And then it's just a bunch of meh that the Padres have because they gave everything to get Mason Miller last year. This trade might make sense in 2 years to see how some of these players develop in San Diego's system to see if, hey, they actually have some good players. But right now, all these guys are at rookie ball or single A, and they're years away from coming here. So San Diego is not a match. Unless San Diego wants to do something crazy and give off players off their actual roster, which I don't think they would. Oh, would they be interested in trading Tatis? They might be because he's done nothing for them this year.
0: He's struggling.
1: But he's got a monster contract that I don't want to take that on. You want to take on the rest of his contract?
0: It's a big, big contract. If he's going to play up to it.
1: For a guy who's been hitting like 25 home runs a year and nowhere near like the 40 that you thought he was going to hit.
0: So that's the latest from Buster Olney as it pertains to the Tigers, the trade deadline, and Scooble.
1: Good news is that it's June 4th. We're still 2 months away from the trade deadline.
0: Yes.
1: So there will be multiple teams. I suspect Milwaukee is going to be interested. I suspect that we're going to hear a little bit more interest from the Dodgers coming up. But the first thing that has to happen, Tarek Skubal's got a pitch.
0: It's Carson Anderson, 97.1.
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1: This is Carson Anderson on 1360, The Ticket.

0: someone from an unnamed texter, the North Party Deck, which provides stunning views of the Chicago skyline and Lake Michigan, and the Middle Light Party Deck, which is a popular general admission area featuring a bar top seating, private concessions, and a highly social atmosphere. It looks like somebody cut and pasted descriptions of party decks off the Soldier Field website. For people wondering why I read this, I don't know what the party deck is at Soldier Field, and the U.S. men's national team is playing a friendly against Germany, and I'm looking to get tickets. And I was like, ooh, party deck. This could be fun. But I think it's just code for standing room only, to be honest with you. And because I can't find that, like, there's anything party about it other than there's no seats.
1: Is there anything party about you guys? Anything?
0: Yeah. And so you're battling for position against a rail. And it'd be one thing if you were battling for position against a rail to stand and it was free beer and right. free food. But there's no indication that it's anything other than standing room only.
1: No, thank you.
0: Unnamed texter says, usually a party deck in most stadiums means you're close to a bathroom and there's a bar, but it's not all inclusive. It's just faster to get more beers and hit the bathrooms. I wouldn't be bad if there were seating. But of course, it probably wouldn't be cheap if there were seating, or cheaper. Doug, the big benefit of the Soldier Field party deck is the private bathrooms and private concessions. But yes, it's standing or high top table only. Yeah, probably pass. I'll probably keep monitoring ticket prices. That's what I'm going to do. Because they have fallen a little bit. But we'll see what happens over the next couple days. Might end up at the Cubs game. Okay, today is National Cheese Day. And on National Cheese Day, we thought a day as important as this, we can't sort of just hit and run as a topic. So once an hour, we're going to stop what we're doing and answer important cheese questions on this National Cheese Day.
2: Gator, you ready?
1: You know I'm ready. Now with this music, I'm totally ready.
2: Well, we thought we'd pick some cheesy music for cheesy questions.
1: Cheesy.
0: Mission accomplished.
1: This is like starring Lark Voorhees.
2: Yep. Generic 90s sitcom.
1: Yeah.
2: In walks dad through the front door. Where's annoying neighbor at?
1: Perfect.
2: All right. Question. What is something you would order double cheese on? Not just the regular cheese, but you want like double the amount of cheese. Like, hey, I can't get enough of cheese on this.
1: I mean, pizza is the obvious.
2: You get double cheese on pizza?
1: Yeah. Double cheese pepperoni is typically a call. And I usually say like light sauce.
2: It's cheese bread at that point.
1: Well, no, it's sauce. It's just lightly sauce. I think some too many places oversauced pizza. It's not as good, but and it's got pepperoni on. But yeah, I think pizza is the obvious answer
2: For you.
1: Yeah, for me it is.
0: So let me ask you a question. Double cheese, because I regularly order a double cheese pizza, but it's two different types of cheeses.
1: Okay.
0: So, it's the Mediterranean pizza from Cottage Inn, where it's regular cheese and then feta as well.
2: So you want, what do you want double of? Like more of both?
0: Well, or? I'm just saying, that's, does that count as double cheese?
1: I was willing to allow it, and then I heard your description. Yeah. I'm like, no, not really. And then nothing against the pizza, because I love that type of pizza.
0: Yep.
1: Feta on pizza is wildly underrated.
0: Yep.
1: But you got to have the regular cheese in there, the mozzarella on there as well, but...
0: You know what? I mean, when I make a sandwich, I like there to be three Swiss slices together. Does
1: that's
0: that
1: a
0: count?
1: Lot of cheese. I think that counts.
0: Okay.
1: That goes extra cheese on the sandwich.
2: Yeah.
0: And
1: that,
0: you know what? The truth is the tip. I'm just biting off Zingerman's idea. When you get a sandwich from Zingerman's, they have like the cheese just stacked.

0: really good, so I try to make it at home.
1: Okay. Okay.
2: I'm going to go with nachos because you never get enough cheese on nachos. You never do. And remember my theory where you should just, instead of piling it up, we should pile it like...
1: Like a cookie sheet.
2: Yeah, exactly. Yeah. Along, you know, not piling it, but like side by side so we get coverage on all the chips. So I could like double cheese on nachos. There's never enough cheese on nachos.
1: I don't think there's been a time in the last 15 years and I've gotten a Nacho Bel Grande from Taco Bell and I haven't said with extra cheese. Always.
2: There's always something at the middle ones in the bottom. They get no love.
1: You get a nacho from the ballpark. You say, hey, can you spill a little extra cheese?
2: Yeah, man.
1: Always.
2: Come on. So I'm going to ask my second question because you kind of touched on it a little bit, Gator. Underrated cheese. So you said feta is underrated?
1: I think feta is, on pizza, it's wildly underrated, yeah.
2: What's your underrated cheese besides feta? You got another one?
1: Oh. Wow. That's something I really got to think of.
0: It's hard because so many cheeses are properly rated.
1: I think brie is underrated.
2: There you go.
1: You know, you can have brie... You know, cold when it's not melted, but, you know, slightly melty when you can just take a chip in or a cracker, I should say, and kind of carve out a little bit and when it's just spreadable is great.
0: So I'll probably come up with a cheese that nobody's ever heard of because, my mom growing up in Eastern Canada, where every time we go to New Brunswick, we will get this McLaren's Imperial spreadable cheese, which is like a really tangy type of cheese. I don't know how else to describe
1: it. What color is it?
0: It's orange.
1: And so it's kind of like a Windschuler's type?
0: Yeah, kind of one of those deals. They spread on crackers.
1: Yeah.
0: And I totally associate it with New Brunswick. I don't know if it's available. I don't even think it's available in the United States, but thank you, Canada, for McLaren's Imperial.
1: You know, any kind of spreadable cheese, I think, is kind of underrated. You forget how good it is until you go to, like, somebody's dinner party or you see a charcuterie board or whatever. There's a bunch of crackers, and then they're like, oh, what's it? Spreadable. Okay.
0: Why don't I do this more?
1: Why don't we do this more?
0: Kang, you got one?
2: Some people hate this cheese. I don't, because I'm going to say it's underrated because so many people hate it. Blue cheese.
0: Blue cheese.
2: I like blue cheese.
0: Yeah, I thought about saying blue cheese because I love blue cheese.
1: Very particular.
2: Right. It is.
0: People do hate it. So... I'd put blue cheese.
1: Where do you stand on goat cheese?
0: Not as big a fan as I am of blue cheese.
2: What if it's made with real bits of Tom Brady?
1: Thus, it's goat cheese, yeah.
2: Thus, he's all in, right?
1: Yeah.
0: That changes things. Why, are you a goat cheese fan?
1: Yeah, I do. I like goat cheese. I like all cheese, man. There's not much cheese I don't like.
2: Cheese brings us together, man.
1: Yeah.
0: That's right. So that should be a platform for our next presidential candidate.
2: Even Doug likes it.
0: Yeah, there you go. Right. We'll do this again next hour, once an hour. Important cheese questions on this National Cheese Day. 248-539-9797. Those Tigers, 3 in a row. We had one syllable answers to what it means. 97.1.
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1: Coming up today at 12:20, Kang overheard something yesterday that got us to talking because it's pretty funny. In the meantime, let's talk about our Tigers, Scott Anderson. We could talk about them in two very, very different ways. We could talk about an Everything Must Go sale and, you know, Buster Olney, what he had to say, which isn't a stance that I think by any stretch of the imagination is a stunner right now, that the Tigers are saying nobody's for sale yet. But we can also talk about what happened on the field. What's happened on the field the last couple days has been nothing short of remarkable. It might be completely insignificant in the grand scheme of things because they dug themselves such a huge hole. But our monosyllabic responses earlier today to what has happened, mine was, huh. When they the result of them sweeping the Tampa Rays, your monosyllabic response was?
2: Nice.
1: So, and it's too early to say problem solved, eureka.
2: Right.
1: But, I mean, it shouldn't be lost. The moment Carpenter and Glaber came back, they're undefeated. It's only three games. It's something to monitor, as we like to say here, because the offense has looked really, really good. They're playing at an unsustainable pace. But when you start moving guys down in the order and pitchers are kind of forced to throw strikes because guys are on base and, you know, they don't want to throw this guy or that guy, it really just changes everything. And Torres went 3-for-5 again yesterday. Kerry Carpenter had an RBI hit. I mean, it just, they help. This is like saying, like the last month, it feels like the A.J. Hinch and the Tigers have gone to work. And imagine going to work and somebody saying, we're taking away your computer. Now do as good a job. Because they've taken away, so much has been taken away from this team. And yet, you know, it's not as if this is a significant thing, winning these three games. It's been cool to watch and fun. Maybe you think it's significant, but I think it's something. It is also something to monitor.
2: Well, Torres has played in 34 games this year. The Tigers are 18-16 in those games.
1: Mm-hmm.
2: It's and he, I think, rarely, if at all, has come off the bench as a pinch hitter. It's harder to look at Kerry Carpenter's, you know, the 40 games he's played in and determine what a win-loss factor is, because he's been a guy that has come off the bench a lot, or maybe he starts the game and then is benched because, you know, here comes a left-handed pitcher, and that's just how A.J. Hinch has handled things. But Gleyber Torres is kind of a linchpin for this team. He's the guy that gets on base. It's a .396 on base percentage. And both of these guys are bringing professional bats back to the lineup. Torres with his OPS at .764 and Carpenter's OPS is .797. When you look at the league average being, what, .705 or something like that for OPS? These are two bats that are way the hell ahead of what the norm is in baseball. And when you add them back into a lineup, you can expect the lineup to get better. The other added advantage of that is, because these are guys that are going to hit probably the top five of your lineup, is that it makes it tougher to pitch to other players too, because now you got to worry about everybody. And guys going to benefit from that. Riley Green is back on a heater again. He was cooled off for, you know, five or seven games, whatever it was. He was really cold. He was ice cold. Now he's back on a heater. Spencer Torkelson is hitting the ball hard, and he's finding some holes in there now. He's got his OPS is only at .715, but again, it's above average. Dylan Dingler has found his stroke again. He was cold for a little bit. Now he's red hot. What they need now, they need to get one bat going. It's Colt Keith. He's 0 for his last 16. And he just doesn't look comfortable at the plate anymore. He still hasn't hit a home run. It's been 168 at-bats with no home runs. And on top of that, he's not drawing a ton of walks. His OPS is down to .638. I wonder if they're thinking, Colt Keith, does he have to go down and get some confidence? Do they send him to the minors? But let's see if he can rebound.
1: Call up Max Anderson?
2: Well, I mean, that would be an easy fix, right?
1: Yeah. So Monday's game was an absolute abomination out of the bullpen. Now, given they started Ty Madden, they knew they weren't going to get... It was going to be mostly a bulk... He was going to be the bulk guy, and there was going to be relievers all throughout, and they did not do the job. There were 8 walks. To be fair, the defense made some errors, especially behind Will Vest, or didn't make some makeable plays. There was only...

0: one air charge. But the last couple of days between Emmanuel DeJesus and Drew Anderson, they threw five innings of no-hit baseball.
1: The bullpen.
0: The bullpen.
1: Yeah.
0: That's incredible. And these two guys were two of the guys that had me making my bold-ass prediction. And DeJesus, it was based upon World Baseball Classic performance. Anderson was based on spring numbers. It turned out to be one of the worst bold-ass predictions, and I am owning the hell out of it because the bullpen's been dreadful.
1: Yeah.
0: The question becomes, okay, let's say they solved the repopulating the lineup is going to make it a more formidable offense like we expect. Starting pitching's held up in spite of the injuries. It's been remarkable, really. In many major metrics, they are top 10 in baseball, just the starting staff. I'm not sure how you fix the bullpen. Is Ty Madden, who is now officially going to the bullpen, okay, cool, but you know what can we expect out of him? You won't know until he's made 10, 15 appearances.
1: No, you don't know because it's a different mindset being a bullpen arm to being a starter. Does that come with, are you dejected about it because, hey, I thought it was in a rotation and now I'm not? Or do you man up and just own it and say, this is a great opportunity for me. I'm going to go out there and they're going to be counting on me to get two or three innings of work in. I can get that done. Great. It can be a real positive for this team, without question. I think the other thing with the addition of the guys in a lineup, that can help out the bullpen too, because I don't know, I don't have these numbers in front of me, but I imagine the Tigers are trailing in a bunch of games when the bullpen gets in there. And there's a difference between coming into a game where you're trailing and coming into a game where you're leading. There's a mindset thing. The one mindset is, oh crap, I can't put us deeper in a hole. But the other one is, I got to hold on to this lead, right? And that's a more positive approach. We got a lead in this game. I'm going to hang on to this. I'm going to do my job in this inning, turn it over to the next guy, and he's going to do the job. So now they might be able to play with lead more often than they have been. And that might have a real positive effect on the bullpen. Or the bullpen just sucks, and who knows?
0: Yep. It's going to be... It has a chance to, they have a chance to get interesting again. And, you know, they got a long way to go. I said it earlier in the show. I don't think of 14 game winning streaks. I think of 5-game winning streaks, 500 ball. 6-game winning streak, 500 ball. 4-game winning streak, 500 ball. And if you can do that,
1: then maybe you've done a lot.
0: Then you've done a lot. And that's way easier said than done. But it feels like the daunting task of winning 10, 12, like making it all up at once is not the way I even think. But they've got 3 in a row here. Every time, though, over in May, where they showed a pulse, and by a pulse, I mean they'd win a game, they'd follow that up with a losing streak. So now that they've won a series and swept this series, I'm not going to get too carried away about what's coming next. There's a lot of proving to do.
1: No, and A.J. Hinch has been asked, I think, each day, what's the difference? What's the difference? What's the difference? And he's given a similar response to the hitter's approach, and he said they've been aggressive. They've been aggressive. They jumped and ambushed pitchers right out of the gate. Well, it's 3 games in a row where you've done that. Seattle, I'm pretty sure, knows this. And I'm curious to see how Seattle adjusts. And how are they going to attack the Tiger bats when their pitchers take them out? Are they going to be, you know, trying to get the first pitch strike and throwing something right over the heart of the plate? Or are they going to be nibbling for corners or throwing it out of the zone and see if the Tigers are overly aggressive? And do they all of a sudden, instead of being ahead in counts or knocking a ball down the line for an extra base hit, are they now swinging and missing because there's nothing to hit because the team is adjusted?
0: Let's go to Marty. You're next on 97.1. Hello, Marty.
2: How you doing, guys?
0: What's up?
2: I'm disappointed in AJ. I think he coaches like it's AI. Whatever the analytics say he does, he doesn't go from the gut. And I wanted to see what you guys thought of that.
1: Well, did you think that was the case yesterday?
2: No. I think a light bulb's coming on.
1: Okay. But, so maybe that is, maybe that is the case. Maybe Sunday's game jolted everybody, because I thought Sunday's game was when he took out Montero after the 65 pitches or 64 pitches, whatever it was. I think we all agreed that was a mistake.
0: Yep.
1: And after the game, it's not like AJ admitted that was a mistake. He had his logic behind it, and that was the first time I'm like, I don't buy the logic behind
0: it.
1: And he
0: struggled with that.
1: I think he was pressing in that game as much as the players have been pressing, and maybe that's a reset point for this team.

0: since then they're 3-0, and you know it was a shaky game the first game of the series against Tampa on that Monday, but they ended up winning it. And then he sticks with Jack Flaherty through five innings. Jack threw a ton of pitches in the five innings. He had to take him out, bringing in DeJesus. DeJesus mowed him down. And then you go last night or yesterday with Troy Melton, and he just kept putting him out there. Six innings of shutout baseball, but pretty good baseball. Well, bring him out for the seventh.
1: Yeah, hey, I think he mowed
0: him down to seventh. Hey, let's bring him out for the eighth.
1: Yeah, I was surprised when he went back out there. I think Dickerson was too. On his call, he was like, "Send it," and here comes Troy Melton as he wrapped up the top of the eighth.
0: So I was following along the last few innings on my phone.
1: Yeah.
0: And I was asking myself, okay, would I let Melton come out and pitch again? And my answer was always, yes, he's only thrown 70 pitches at this point. He's only thrown 80 pitches. I'll be careful. This is probably his last day. And then, sure enough, he goes eight full innings. He was great.
1: He did the opposite of what he did with Montero. So,
0: and still didn't throw 100 pitches.
1: Yeah. I mean, AJ, we were pretty critical of that move on Sunday, but he also sort of the overall totality. He has definitely made more wrong calls lately than we're accustomed to. I'll withhold all judgment of AJ or any definitive judgment. See what happens when guys get back, because I think it matters.
0: Oh, yeah, I think we're both, I'll speak for myself, I think we're both pretty big fans of AJ Hinch. It's just, this has been a rough patch with this team, and hopefully they found themselves out of it. What kind of team are they the rest of the way? Don't know.
1: We got to get into this conversation that Kang overheard yesterday. It was pretty funny, but it got us talking in the office, and we'll bring it to you next at 12:20 on Carson Anderson on 97.1. 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
3: Once an hour, we'll be answering important cheese questions on this National Cheese Day. A lot of feedback coming in on underrated cheeses. Bill and Wayne says pimento cheese is underrated. John in Plymouth, underrated Carolina Reaper sliced cheese.
4: Careful with that.
5: How do you guys feel about the spicy cheese, like pepper jack or something?
3: I like it. I like it a lot.
4: Yeah. I think it's good, but I mean, you think what cheese does to you, and then you're going to add the element of the heat.
5: Uh-huh.
4: It's going to kind of stick with you.
5: Like a spicy nacho cheese. What do you feel about that, Gator?
4: No.
5: Bad for the boom boom, right?
4: Yeah, bad for my boom boom.
3: Costco goat cheese is kind of the bomb. That's from an unnamed texter. Boys, double cheese on Philly cheesesteak from Jersey Mike's. Fire. Tyler moving to the UP.
4: I'm not going to turn that down.
5: How do you feel about this, Gator? The steak and cheese with provolone and whiz. Like two different types of cheese on the steak and cheese.
4: Yeah, I will tell you that when I've, the one time I was in Philadelphia. So you're talking about a day of gluttony.
5: So, I want to hear this.
4: Yeah. So we were meeting friends. I was with my buddy, my best friend, who was living in New Jersey at the time. We drove from Jersey to Philly, and then we're going to go from Philly and meet everybody in Baltimore for a weekend in Baltimore with everybody. But we, because Philadelphia was on the way, we decided we were going to pick up cheesesteaks for everybody. But everybody wanted, we were going to get Pat's and Gino's, like the two big cheesesteak places. But my friend Guy said, but we're going to go somewhere else first. We're going to go to Jim's. Jim's cheesesteak in Philly. And it was amazing. It was so good. And what, you know, me, I'm a big cheese guy. So I look up at the menu and I'd never ordered cheesesteak before. He's like, yeah, you got to go with wit or not. I'm like, well, do they have any regular cheese? He's like, yeah, they can throw provolone. I'm like, do you think I can go provolone and wit? And like, yes. So I did. And yes, I have done it and I loved it. Finished a giant cheesesteak. Then we went over to Pat's and Gino's, picked up a bunch of from both of those, drove the next hour and a half or whatever it was to meet the guys and I think in Delaware, and then we went to Baltimore, and it was just to stop and eat the cheesesteak. And yes, I had another full cheesesteak. I had two cheesesteaks in this gullet. It was amazing. I was much younger.
5: I have a feeling that Doug's never had that experience ever.
3: Yeah, I was about to say the things that Doug never has done or ever will do. All right, so, let's get to Kang. Where were you yesterday when you heard this?
5: I went to a card shop, actually.
3: Okay.
5: Went to a short show yesterday. Got a little early.
3: Yeah. And this happens, I think, to everybody at some point in their life. But explain to the people the conversation you overheard.
5: So I go to a lot of card shops and card shows. So people talk sports all the time. And I hear misinformation all the time. I usually don't engage. I just go about my business, look through some cards or whatever. But yesterday, it struck me because it hit a personal nerve, right? Two guys were talking. I think, and one guy had a card and he looked at it. It was an Anthony Richardson card. And he asked the other guy, hey, what do you think about this Anthony Richardson card?
4: It was right up your alley.
5: Yeah, exactly. So my ears are already perked.
4: Oh,
5: right?
4: Anthony Richardson.
5: Yeah. So I'm not saying anything, but
3: people
5: I'm listening.
3: People don't know Kang was an Anthony Richardson fan. Coming out of college, thought he'd be a really good quarterback. Blah, blah, blah. Yeah, whatever.
5: Career's not over yet.
3: No.
5: Anyways, so speaking of bold-ass predictions.
3: Right.
5: So the one guy he's talking to asked him, hey, what do you think about this Richardson card? The other guy goes, I don't know, but he's the Lions' backup quarterback. And the guy says, he is? He's like, yeah, he's the Lions' quarterback now, backup. Huh. So you might want to hold on to that. You know, might be able to sell here locally. And the guy goes, Really? I did not know that. Are you sure? And he's like, yeah, I'm sure. And this, I told you, I'd never engage. But it's Anthony Richardson. And I thought to myself, did this just happen when I left the station to now? So there's a chance, right? So I'm like, and you know, there was that, I think there was that rumor out there. Someone, SI or ESPN, wrote an article that maybe I should look at Richardson. Yeah. So I actually engaged. I said, did that just happen? Or is this like over the weekend? He goes, I don't know, but I know he's the backup quarterback. And so we, all three of us, break out our phones at this point.
4: Yeah.
5: The one guy who did not, who claimed it was Richardson was the backup, he was not the first to respond. The other guy was. And he said, no, man, I think that's a rumor. The guy who claimed it, Richardson, was the Lions backup quarterback, finds out it's a rumor on his phone and goes, well, crap. So, and he said he found this out over the weekend. This guy, it was Wednesday. He's like
4: hanging on to it.
5: Yes, 4 or 5 days. He's

0: Ed Richardson's the backup quarterback.
1: How many people he's already told that to?
0: Yes.
1: He found over the weekend there were no stories out over the weekend. He kept spewing it.
0: You wouldn't believe the stuff you hear.
2: Wow. Again. That's so great.
3: Wow.
2: So the topic is when you just heard misinformation.
0: Yeah, just straight up, this is false
2: this
0: information.
2: Is just wrong.
0: Yeah.
2: So I was sitting at a Tiger game, trying to remember what year this was. I guess it's irrelevant to the story. And I always like sitting in the stands and kind of like listening to conversations, what the people are talking about. And a guy in front of me was having a conversation about the best baseball player ever, blah, blah, blah, Bo Jackson. And I'm listening to all this. And then he said, and he said it with such authority. And everybody was like, wow. He said with incredible authority, you know, Dave Winfield played Major League Baseball, played in the NBA, and played in the NFL. And I'm sitting there and I'm going, that's not true.
0: Mm.
2: And everybody's like blown away. He's like, yep, played in all three. Played in the College of Minnesota and then played in all three. And I'm sitting there going, no. He was drafted by all three. He played basketball and baseball at Minnesota and got drafted in both the NBA and the MLB draft. But he never played NBA basketball. And he got drafted by the Minnesota Vikings in like the 23rd round, back when they had that many rounds. And they were just like, F it, we'll just take the guy. But he never played in the NFL. And I just listened to this. And finally, I tapped one of the younger guys on the shoulder and I said, yeah, none of that's true. He only played Major League Baseball. And he was like, really?
1: No.
2: Well, he it was the authoritative guy. And he was so sure of it. Like, I let somebody else know.
1: He was cocksure.
2: Yeah, so, Evan, you came charging
3: in
2: here.
3: I love this topic. I have one. I went to a Tiger game 3 years ago when Ohtani was on the Angels still. I had to go see Ohtani play. Kenny was actually sitting next to me. I wish he was here so he could corroborate this story. But I was mansplaining to my wife about Ohtani and his stats, how good he is. And then I said his age. I said he's 28. This woman in front of me with a Fugazi Ohtani jersey turns around and says he's 25. I don't know what you're talking about. And I'm like, what? Did you just butt in this conversation? And I know for a fact how old he was. And Ashley, my wife, looks, she's like, you're not saying anything back to her. And I'm like, come on. And she's like, you're not starting this.
1: Let me put her in her place.
3: And so I Google it and I show it on her phone. She's like, Evan, stop. You're not saying anything to her. I'm like, she said it to me. So.
2: And did you say something?
3: No.
2: Attaboy, smart decision.
3: She wouldn't allow it, but.
2: Good decision.
3: To this day, if I ever saw that woman again, because her face is burned into my brain. Yeah. I will tell her she was wrong.
2: As long as your wife's not around.
1: So my story is like a flat-out imposter story.
2: Oh, really?
1: I was at a charity event where there was... It was not even an event. It's like sometimes during the summer you might see some organizations put on like blackjack tables or gambling tables for charity at restaurants or something like that. So I went to the ones that supports a friend of mine. And I'm sitting at this table and I'm playing blackjack and there's two other people at the table. One is this guy who's in... Nice coat and tie, a little bit younger. And next to him was this very attractive woman who had just, they weren't there together. And he's clearly trying to impress her. And he's got this ring on his hand. And she goes, oh, that's an interesting ring. He goes, yes, it's my Stanley Cup championship ring with the Red Wings. And I'm like, all right. And I'm thinking,
2: please tell me you intervened.
1: I'm like, okay, how do I handle this? Because I look at this guy and like, I know who the champion Red Wing players are. And I'm like, oh, you're on the team, huh? He goes, yeah. Oh, that's cool. That's cool. What's your name? You know, and I believe he said he was Johan Garpenlov. Now, I don't remember if Garpenlov was on a championship team or not, but I know this guy wasn't Johan Garpenlov.
2: Okay.
1: So he's got the ring. I don't know if he borrowed a ring from somebody and he's just passing himself up. But I'm like, this guy. So he gets up and goes to the bathroom, whatever. And the woman is like, she's really impressed. Did you know he was a Red Wing? I'm like, I know he's not a Red Wing. And she said, what? I said, don't let him fool you. You do what you want here. But I'm telling you right now, I would know he's not a Red Wing.
2: All right. 248-539-9797. What is the greatest misinformation you heard out in public? Like Kang heard that...

0: he thought Anthony Richardson was the Lions backup quarterback. I heard somebody say that Dave Winfield played Major League Baseball, NFL football, and NBA basketball, and Gator. Had a guy say, I'm Johan Garpenloff, when he knew damn well it was not. By the way, it's probably a decent pull. If you're going to pretend you're a Red Wing, go with Johan Garpenloff, somebody that nobody would, many people wouldn't know what he looks like.
1: Right.
0: It's Carson Anderson. We'll get to your phone calls and feedback next. 97.1.
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0: When you've been out amongst the unwashed, what have you heard them say? It was complete and total BS. And you knew it. Like the stories we just told. 248-539-9797. Ange, you're on 97.1. Hello, Ange.
1: Oh, Ann. Is it Ann?
0: Oh, okay, sure, we got a G in there. Okay, it's Ann. Sorry, Ann. Hello.
1: It's all good. Hi, guys.
0: What's up?
1: All right. So my husband and I were at the Sports Spectacular show over the weekend at Novi.
0: Mm-hmm.
1: Shout out Dim's Dimes. Kang, you know him or know of him. And so he's a pretty intelligent collector. And we overheard a guy. He was talking and bragging to another guy about these Nike turf shoes, not game used, and he was using ChatGPT to like get like rare and unique stuff to make it more valuable. So we were standing in line for Barry for signatures, mind you, and the guy was just basically bragging about getting more inscriptions and trying to increase like the retail value and just using ChatGPT. And we actually looked it up to see like, yeah, he literally just took these blank ideas. And any intelligent collector knows that's not really going to increase the value. So,
0: What was he? I don't understand what he was doing. Kang, do you get? I'm sorry, I don't get it. He had
1: Nike turf shoes, like they weren't game worn. He was in line waiting for an autograph from Barry Sanders, and he was going to get inscriptions, like signature.
0: On
1: like
0: the shoe. Notes.
1: I'm sorry.
2: You're going to have him sign the shoe.
1: Yeah, the Nike turf shoes. Yeah.
0: Okay.
1: So
2: what does ChatGPT have to do?
1: He used ChatGPT to search for ideas to get the shoes more valuable and to like increase the nostalgia and the worth.
2: Okay, I got you. So see what he would sign. Is that what you're saying? So it would make it more valuable if he signed a Barry Sanders number 20 Hall of Fame class, you know, whatever, 2000.
1: Yeah, he just got some random turf shoes, yeah, to get signed. And then using ChatGPT for ideas where they're completely unoriginal and it's not going to give you unique ideas to increase value. I think Kang would probably pick up on it too as a collector.
0: And maybe, yeah. I'm not a collector and I'm not quite picking up on it, but.
2: Well, I'm not sure if it's a bad idea, though. Kang, is that a bad idea to go to ChatGPT and ask, hey, what increases the value in a signature if there's something they put on there?
3: Yeah, I mean, I'm not a fan of the AI stuff. And as a lot of times what it's doing is it's summarizing what the internet's saying. You know what I mean? It's not correct information necessarily. It's just what everyone's talking about. Now, the fact she's saying, like, he grabbed some random shoes. Yeah, these are just random shoes.
2: Yeah.
3: You know what I mean? They're not game worn. They're not even player
2: issue. How do I make this random shoe more valuable?
3: Exactly. So, I mean, people are doing this nowadays. And in collecting world as well, because they just don't know anymore.
0: From an unnamed texter, sitting at Breslin last winter for a game, guy next to me says, Jeremy Fears had to sit out a year because he shot someone. My wife did the same as Evans and wouldn't let me correct it.
2: I think you need to make a correction there.
0: Yeah. It's right? A kind of a serious distinction to make. Yeah. He was the recipient.
2: He got shot.
0: He got shot. He did not shoot anyone. When it comes to serious stuff like that, I think it's okay to intervene and go, no. He got shot. I had a guy at a pizza place confidently tell me that Mike Tomlin is now an analyst on the Detroit Lions coaching staff, and he doubled down when I pressed him. That's from Mike at a work fan. That's great.
2: Do they hire him? That'd be awesome.
0: It would be great if Mike Tomlin was with the Lions. I'd love it.
2: Iron sharpening iron with the coaching staff. I like it.
0: Yeah. What did you hear out in the... in the wild that you knew immediately was misinformation? I once had a source tip me that a player who's kind of surprisingly retired years ago was doing so because of an HIV diagnosis.
2: Oh, my. Yep.
0: But I think that was like somebody took a rumor, and because of the position they had, I was like, okay. And I was like, that's something that I'll keep to myself until I find out anything more, do some digging.
2: Very responsible.
0: But it did not turn out to be the case. But I felt like that was

0: just a bad source. But it's like your guy with the Anthony Richardson card or the Anthony Richardson take. He heard a rumor that he might get, my guess is he heard a rumor that he might get, it might make sense in Detroit because we had that trade proposal a couple weeks ago by some NFL insider and he took it as it was actually the case. From Ryan, I used to work with a guy that claimed he was Rick Springfield's illegitimate love child. Somehow that actually worked. Laughed my ass off. Okay.
1: Is his mom named after Jesse's girl or no?
0: Could be. So he claimed that Rick Springfield was his father and that his father just, Rick Springfield knocked up his mom at some point. And he was the product of said relationship. Jack and Amor, my aunt who worked at the Joe said Mike Ilitch asked her for recommendations on what to do with the team on multiple occasions.
1: Sure. Yeah.
0: My aunt who worked at the Joe. So Mike Ilitch asked her what to do with the team. Okay.
1: Well, you know, if is it impossible to think that Mike Ilitch walking around the Joe would walk up to workers that have been there for a while and just jokingly, or maybe not jokingly, just engage in a conversation. Oh, well, what do you think we should do?
0: Do I think that's impossible?
1: And then not do it, but, you know.
2: Not do it.
1: But listen.
0: Well, if he's asking, do you think we should change the signage over here? I could see Mike Ilitch asking a worker, should we change the signage? Walking around the Joe, but I don't think he, hockey decisions. Could he do it jokingly?
1: You think we should trade for Timu Solani?
0: Jerome Iginla? Should I make a run at Jerome Iginla? 248-539-9797.
1: For Johan Garpenlöf. And an 8th round pick.
0: Right. Anyway, if you got any good stories of stuff you heard out in public, we'd love to hear them. 248-539-9797. By the way, Evan and I made a bet today.
1: Did you?
0: Yep. We bet a lunch. Before I tell you what the bet is, what does your gut tell you? Do you want to be on Evan's side or my side?
1: Your side.
0: Okay. So our conversation yesterday about how many Tiger All-Stars there would be.
1: Mm-hmm.
0: Evan said there would only be one. We bet a lunch. I took the over.
1: Okay. I like the bet. I think it's an interesting bet. Logic would say that when they're going to assemble this team, first of all, you get the vote from the fans. That what the Tigers won't have going for them is the fact that they're, you know, top team in baseball. So the average baseball fan who's not a Tiger fan won't be gravitating towards, just, oh, well, who's the best team? Well, the Tigers are. I'll select this guy. There's your Zach McKinstry vote or whatever.
0: Yep.
1: Because they're one of the worst teams in baseball, that vote doesn't come in. But interesting. I think it's two at the very least, because I think it got Dingler and Riley Green are both there.
0: I'm pretty confident that I'll win this bet. If you start thinking about, there won't be guys that get voted in. The biggest thing I got going for me is Scooble's return. If he returns and pitches well, he's going to make it. Even if it's just four or five starts before the All-Star game, he's going to make it, is my opinion. My dad called me and asked me if I heard that we had traded Goff. I told him to get off Facebook. That's from an unnamed texter. Joe in Chesterfield. I was at a Lions game 2 years ago. Khalif Raymond returned a punt for a touchdown. Kid behind me asks his dad, who is that? Dad confidently says, Zach Raymond. He's a rookie. It's from Joe in Chesterfield. One time I thought I heard on a broadcast that Larry Nance Jr. was the announcer, Jim Nance's son. I ended up telling people at work because I thought it was the coolest thing that I'd ever heard. I now know that I was very wrong.
1: Hello, friends. Like to introduce you to my son.
0: And Scott writes in.
2: His name was Larry Nance Jr. Right. Why would you think Jim?
1: Jim. It's Jim's son. But if Jim's son, wouldn't it be Jim Nance Jr.?
0: Scott writes in, somebody told me once that the Red Wings got Matt Niskanen at the trade deadline. Oh, so great.
1: I don't think there's anything funny about that.
0: All right, coming up next.

0: It's this hour's important cheese question.
1: You all suck.
2: We got a lot of those texts, by the way.
0: Did we really?
2: Yeah.
1: I'll never live it down.
0: No. Our important cheese question. Straight ahead on this National Cheese Day, 97.1.
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4: Paula is next here on 97.1. Hello, Paula.
5: Hi, how are you?
4: We're good.
5: Well, so I used to work in the music business, and I lived in New York, and one time we were in this small club, and Keith Richards and Jim Belushi walked in. John Belushi, I'm sorry. And the crowd races to get to autographs, you know, and they're bugging Keith, and Keith's signing autographs. Well, there's one kid in particular was like standing on my feet and sitting on my table, and they're like pushing people around, and he wheels around to me and he said, look, I got Keith Richards' autograph. And I looked down at the autograph and I looked at the where Keith and Belushi were sitting. And I looked at the kid. I said, that's not Keith Richards. That's Ron Wood. And he was so disappointed.
6: So was it Ron Wood or was it actually Keith Richards?
5: No, it was Keith. It was Keith.
7: Okay. But so you were messing with the kid.
5: Huh?
6: You were just messing with the kid?
5: I was messing with him because he'd been so annoying. He was like sitting on my table and standing on my feet. And I just, so he was just devastated.
7: He walked away believing that it was true, huh? So yeah. You were the person
5: and
7: serving up the misinformation.
5: Yeah, I was the one that gave the, but I did it on purpose.
7: Yes.
6: I'd be happy with a Ron Wood autograph.
5: Well, yeah. I mean, but it wouldn't be a big surprise that you would see Keith Richards with Belushi, you know?
6: That's kind of cool.
7: Thank you for sharing, Paula. All right, let's get to our cheese question. Today is National Cheese Day, and we are stopping the show to ask important cheese questions once an hour, all day long here on Karsh and Anderson. All right, Kang, what do we got this hour?
8: All right, boys, Doug Gator, what is your favorite cheese to eat by itself? Just no, you know, not on top of anything, not with anything, not, you know, not spread onto anything, just eating cheese.
6: There's one that
7: I've got a new favorite.
6: I can't find anymore. And years ago, when I was a kid, I was at a friend's house, and my friend's mom had cut up like little cubes of this cheese, and I literally can't find it anymore. And it was like a yellow cheese, like an American type, not American, but like a cheddar type cheese. But it had little bits of like pepperoni in it. Like just tiny little pieces of meat in there. It was so
8: and
6: good.
8: Cubed?
6: Yeah. And, well, she ended up cubing.
8: Oh,
6: it came in like a block of cheese.
8: Block?
6: And
8: okay.
6: Would cube it. That, to me, was amazing. And I've tried to find something like that ever since, and I've never just haven't been able to do it.
7: Okay, so I brought one today because I've got a favorite cheese that I eat.
6: Snack cheese?
7: Yes, and I've got it. I don't know the name of it. It's kind of a weird thing. I can only get at one store. So I'm going to run go get it. Oh. Kang, do you have an answer?
8: Yeah, I'll answer while you run. All right, it, Doug. You know it's high in protein. That's why
6: 100%.
8: You know, it's like one of these snack healthy,
6: it's like low milk, low
8: skim 2% maybe.
6: Yeah.
8: I wish I could come up with something more exciting, Gator, but mine's going to

0: be just the cube cheddar cheese.
1: You know, like wrong
0: they come
1: it, man.
0: Up, like, you know, like when they come with the crackers or the vegetables or fruit, you know, like if people are drinking wine, I just like to eat the cheese. Like,
1: I love like just various cube cheeses that you can get that are like for hors d'oeuvres and stuff like that. I love it. Like, that's my first go-to if you go to some party or an event and, hey, here's the cheese and cracker table. I'm like, hell yeah, let's go.
0: Do you like string cheese?
1: I do. But it's more the novelty, you know, peeling it off. And then
0: is it more of like a kid cheese? Do you see grown adults eating the string cheese a lot, or is it?
1: Yeah, I imagine this guy across me probably does that.
2: What's that?
0: Do you like string cheese?
2: It's okay. I don't love it.
0: Just okay, see? Yeah. Just the thumb of cheese.
1: Just the thumb.
2: Okay. These you can get at Bush's. These aged cheddar cheese Kerrygold cheese sticks are so stinking good.
1: Can't hide money.
0: Do they serve it to you in like a tuxedo? Or how does this work? Right.
2: No, you get them in a package of like 10 of them.
1: Excuse me, sir. Would you like me to unwrap that, please?
2: So good.
0: It looks good, actually.
2: Aged cheddar cheese snacks from Kerrygold.
1: I kind of want it right now.
0: You going to share some with Gator?
2: Yeah, no, I'm not. I love these things. I value them too much. Maybe I'll bring in some tomorrow and you guys can try. Okay. But I'm looking for, this is my post-show snack on the drive home, so not giving that up.
0: All right,
2: so
0: this
2: is my favorite kind of piece, favorite cheese to eat all by
0: itself. We thought it would say something like high protein or,
2: you
0: know.
2: Sure. I can imagine the jokes are fine.
1: No, it's Kerrygold. So, you know, it's straight from Ireland.
2: Really good. Bush's is the only place I've seen them. The supermarket chain.
1: Okay.
2: Yep.
0: All right. Favorite food with the cheese in the name. Like, it's got to have cheese in the name, right? For example, like mac and cheese. All right.
2: Oh, boy.
0: Like, pizza doesn't count. No, I guess you could say cheese pizza, but I'm not counting that.
1: I grilled cheese.
0: Grilled cheese sandwich is a classic, easy.
1: I love a grilled cheese sandwich, a little tomato soup, dipping in the soup.
2: A cheeseburger.
0: Yeah.
1: Oh, there you go.
0: Well, you...
1: Yeah, not
0: you,
1: the,
2: you're
1: not
2: the red turkey meat, burger. Yeah,
1: but it's cheese.
2: Yeah. I just get dismissed.
1: Anything else, Doug?
2: Completely dismissed.
0: I'm going to go chicken parmesan. Parmesan.
1: Well, Parmesan's
0: a cheese.
1: It's literally a cheese.
0: It doesn't have to say cheese. It can be like just, you know, a type of cheese. Doug, you'd be like turkey and Swiss.
2: What do you mean?
0: That's in the name, right? Turkey and Swiss.
2: A turkey and Swiss sandwich? Yeah, turkey and Swiss sandwiches are pretty much money, so. Yeah.
1: Cheese dip.
0: You love dips, though.
1: I love dips.
2: Yeah.
0: Do you like cheese dip more than other dips? Like queso? Do you like queso above of guacamole or salsa or... five layer.
1: I would probably be more like if you had a little bowl of guac and a bowl of queso and then a bag of chips.
0: Where are you going first?
1: I'll probably start with the guac, but I'm going to finish with the queso, and I'm probably going to knock down more queso than with the guac. And I love guac, but queso, man.
0: when you build with your own bowl, both you guys.
2: Yeah.
0: What type of cheese do you prefer, the shredded or the queso?
1: Shredded.
0: Wow.
2: Yeah.
0: You guys just became best friends.
2: I don't ever get queso.
0: I knew you wouldn't. Yeah.
1: I have nothing against pump cheese. I like pump cheese a lot. And sometimes it's better than regular.
2: You just took away my answer for when Kang asked, what's an overrated cheese?
1: Oh,
0: the pump cheese?
2: Pump cheese.
0: What, if you have to pump the cheese, you don't like it?
1: Sometimes it just makes more sense. Like if you get chili cheese fries.
0: Oh yeah.
1: I feel
0: that
1: like
0: that way it makes way more sense.
1: And I've had
0: sense.
1: Them both. Yeah, like the shredded cheese, but then you gotta melt the shredded cheese, and then it's different because it.
0: No, it's totally different.
1: You end up pulling it up in a clump. You get a clump of 10 fries because the cheese is melted on it. But if you get the pump cheese, it kind of seeps in and gets in all over all
0: way
1: the
0: way better.
1: Yeah.
0: You ever go to a place where they just like lay a slice of cheese on top and like put it in the microwave or something? Like that's not cheese fries.
1: That's not. Yeah.
2: I mean, I guess it's easy for me to be dismissive of pump cheese because I don't get cheese fries, but I think...
1: Why don't you get cheese fries?
2: Because I think the fry is good enough naked. It doesn't need to be cheesed up. But, like, pump cheese, if you go to a game and get nachos and there's pump cheese...
1: In fairness, most if you're going to get the cheese fries, it's the chili cheese fries. And Doug's not going to go for the chili on it.
2: That's very true. Is one of your questions, what's an overrated cheese? Or is that not going to be one of your questions?
0: Yeah, it was. But you can answer it now, though. I can come up with more, man. I got
2: all
0: more.
2: Right, yeah. Well, I was going to say pump cheese or cheese heads. Cheese heads are the worst. Overhead.

0: You can't see around him. I didn't realize that until I sat behind a cheesehead, a Packer fan at a game. You can't see around the damn cheesehead if you're right behind him.
1: Yeah, what game was that at, Thung?
0: It was at a Super Bowl.
1: Oh, okay.
0: You were there.
1: I know. I was with you. It was awful. Our seats at the 50-yard line. Yeah.
0: Well, we were in level seven. And, right, right. Yeah, it was one in Dallas.
1: Obstructed by
0: it was literally obstructed view because of the cheeseheads in front of us. I was like, wait a sec. These shouldn't be allowed in stadiums.
1: No, they shouldn't be. It's a big mistake.
0: If you're sitting behind one of them,
1: it's gross.
0: Pain in the ass.
1: Totally gross. Never should have happened.
2: I mean,
0: first world problems, right? Yeah. I mean, my Super Bowl seats, but
1: my most overrated is going to be controversial, and I'm embarrassed to say it, but to me, it is pepper jack.
0: Ooh,
1: because sometimes it can be too powerful, and it overpowers whatever it is I'm eating, and it's no bueno.
0: Okay.
1: Kang, so I guess it's overpowering pepper jack as opposed to just plain old pepper jack.
0: Real quick, overrated.
2: God, I feel like I love all cheese. It's a tough one. I'm up against it. I have to tell you after the break.
0: All right. It's Carson Anderson. You're on 97.1.
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6: You know, I want to bring up something that's good news with the Lions, with the Kirby Joseph update and the Kendrick Law update, two injury things that aren't working out. Birchie Kidd on our website did a story about Aleem McNeil and how last year I couldn't really train and run and stuff like that to get the fat off. I've been able to do that this year, eat good, feel good, sleep good. And now he says he's a season removed from tearing his ACL in December of 2024. He is back. I'm me again now. Something or nothing.
7: I think it's something, because the Aleem McNeil we saw before the injury was really turning into something great, not just good, but something great. Then he had the injury. We saw him come back last year, and he was clearly still building himself up. You know, he was healthy enough to play, but not near the level that he was. So now he's got a full offseason of training under his belt. I'll believe him when he says that. And obviously the proof is in the pudding. We'll wait to see when he actually suits up and puts pads on. But I think this is one that you feel, okay, if you played last season and you stayed healthy last season, that now you've had real time off where you can train the way you want. I think it's fair to say that he can return back to form before the injury, which was really good.
6: The story's been tweeted out from our Twitter account, if you're interested, at DunGator971. He's almost a forgotten man in some ways, right? Because, you know, you see a guy, you start to believe in a guy, then he gets hurt and he comes back and he's not nearly as productive as he once was. And you go, well, wait a sec. Do we get duped in this one? And, you know, coming off injuries, it sometimes does take a while. And think about how helpful that would be. Think about how much of a difference he can be in the middle of the defensive line. And you talk about, you know, collapsing pockets from the inside, and when he was at his best, and what they've invested in that position with a first-round pick in Tyreek Williams in year two, and you look for that jump, middle of the defensive line has potential to be a strength. But it's one of those, until we see it, you got to go out and do it. Got to go out and get a fully healthy return to form of Aleem McNeil. Tyreek Williams in year two takes a big step forward. That could be a strength. Run stuffing and collapsing pockets. There's a lot invested with a big money contract, McNeil, and a high draft pick in Williams.
7: Well,
6: so play like it.
7: Yeah, I mean, Aleem McNeil was showing the ability of being able to actually be a pass rusher from inside, which is huge if you can get that. And it's a great complement to what you have on the outside. And Tyreek Williams, this is a big, I think season two is a big season. You got to show big strides. Otherwise, you just be another long list of players that would just meh, which would be disappointing. You know, we need to have some improved play from him, and the defensive end position outside of Hutch is going to be heavily scrutinized, particularly as you're seeing other edge rushers being traded or signing as free agents elsewhere. And there's still some other names out there.

0: that you and I continue to go, when?
1: Cam Jordan?
0: When's Cam Jordan going to sign with somebody?
2: Really surprised he hasn't signed with anybody, which you get to a point where you start wondering, okay, we must be overvaluing him because nobody has signed him.
0: Or
2: he's overvaluing himself.
0: No, or he's going to retire.
2: Could be. Or he could be waiting for that ripe, I don't want to be in New Orleans anymore. I want to win a Super Bowl. I'm going to wait for the injury on the team that is a Super Bowl contender and they come calling. That could be it.
0: Could be.
2: Kang, what do you make of the Aleem McNeil story? Do you think it's something or nothing?
3: I hope it's something. I mean, that'll be such a huge boost to this team. There's a reason why they gave that guy a huge extension. You know what I mean? This isn't like a, they've done well in finding like Roy Lopez type players and like, what's it, Pat O'Connor, whoever. Name a guy, a rotational guy that's actually, you know, help contribute here and there. That's not what they're looking from Aleem McNeil. They're looking for a game wrecker, a game changer. And when you get pass rush up the middle, that's something a lot of teams don't have. Some teams might have a guy on the outside. Every single team in the league is looking for a guy from the outside, but not everyone has someone from the inside. And that's what made Aaron Donald so special, too, by the way, and so important to the Rams. So if the Lions have their guy McNeil and he's healthy and he's ready to go as opposed to what he was last year, that just makes Hutch and Derek Moore or Wanham on the outside, you know, even more valuable for them, too, because everyone, I mean, pressure up the middle is different, right, than from the edges. At least those guys can step up into the throws. You get pressure up the middle, a lot of these quarterbacks then on the run are just not as good and accurate as they're supposed to be in. So I think the McNeil thing is a big thing. I hope it is.
2: He was looking like a top 5 to 10 player at the position in 2023 and 2024 before he got hurt. Last year when he came back, he had one sack in 10 games. He had four games he played, according to the story by Birchie. It's been tweeted out from our Twitter account, at Dungator971. He played four games where he didn't even get a quarterback pressure. Like, it was just... he wasn't the same guy. Now, if you look at his age, how old do you think Aleem McNeil is?
0: 25?
2: Yeah, he's 26. He's still really young. Like, this is not like you should be getting diminishing returns.
0: No, exactly. I mean, he was coming off an injury. So let's hope he gets back in the upward trajectory to where he was a couple of years ago and improves on that.
2: All right. My buddy was 100% sure Carmelo Anthony played a couple years with the Pistons. That's from an unnamed texter.
0: There are lots of players, though, that you forget actually played with the Pistons.
2: Like
0: big name players.
2: Is there one?
0: Tracy McGrady was a Piston, right? I totally forget that.
2: Billy Owens was a Piston.
0: Sean Elliott was a Piston.
2: I'm pretty sure Billy Owens was a Piston.
3: Billy Owens? Yeah, he was.
0: Yeah. Mm-hmm. From Syracuse?
2: Yeah.
0: I mean, Derek Coleman was a Piston?
2: I mean, if you had asked me, am I 1,000% sure Tracy McGrady never played for the Pistons? I'd say, yeah. Yeah, right? He never played for the Pistons. There were always McGrady rumors, though.
0: But he did.
2: I'm in my 40s now, but I remember my 7th grade teacher telling us that Michael Jordan had a breathing condition, and that's why he always stuck his tongue out on dunks.
0: Oh, I didn't realize it. He had a disability, huh? That makes sense.
2: Yes, because it's the dunking part of the game that tires a player out, not the running up and down the court.
0: He's even more amazing than I thought.
2: Yeah.
0: Kang, did you know that?
3: Yeah, I was in the same class as that kid.
0: Okay. Is a Jordan card with his tongue out worth more than a Jordan card where it's not?
3: No. Doesn't make a difference.
2: Doesn't it?
3: Hold on, let me ask ChatGPT.
0: Well, right. Think about your cards and which ones are more valuable. Do you have any cards with a tongue out?
3: Yeah, there's a lot of cards with a tongue out because he did that a lot during an action shot. So.
0: Yeah, just saying.
2: What's your, what do you think the value, well, maybe I shouldn't ask you.
3: Yeah, don't ask me.
2: Yeah.
3: And the wife will know how much I'm spending.
2: That's a good point.
0: It's college fund.
2: You know, you do know what tomorrow night is.
0: Well, it's Friday night, June 5th.
2: Yep. You got plans.
0: I have plans?
2: You should have plans.
0: I should have plans?
2: Yep.
0: Something we should do together?
2: I can't. I'll be out of town, but if I were here, I would absolutely go with you.
0: We got some sort of like tequila fest or something like that?
2: Nope.
0: Taco fest?
2: Nope.

0: Urban Fest.
1: Do you see who's playing at Pine Knob Music Theater tomorrow night?
0: Tomorrow night, no. I have not seen. Wait a minute. Who's playing?
1: Will you commit to going?
0: Yeah, I'm not going to commit to. Is it Black Crowes?
1: No.
0: Okay. Because they were playing with Whiskey Myers. I was. Who we got?
1: Kesha. Is playing at Pine Knob tomorrow night.
2: It's real life algorithm, man. I hate it. It's so true, though. Why would you say Kesha the other day?
0: I don't know.
2: See?
0: First name that came to my mind, I'm thinking, let's go with a female. And it's
2: and then one
0: it
2: word.
0: Was one name. It wasn't no. monosyllabic. That was the problem.
1: Really syllable. For one yeah. syllable, and he came up with Kesha.
2: Guess that one, ooze.
0: I'll trust you that's a play on words with one of her songs. I have no idea.
1: Took me a second to get that.
2: Thank you, Doug.
0: No,
1: the
0: I'm not.
1: Mentalist.
2: Yeah. Yeah, it's the mentalist. Yeah. He tried to get into Gator's mind. He's like, no, wrong, Kesha. Dude, you totally answered the question wrong.
1: By the way, coming up at 1:30, the latest on the Tigers and the trade deadline, according to one of the foremost authorities in Major League Baseball. That will be at 1:30 here on Carson Anderson, 248-539-9797.
0: Are you excited about this upcoming weekend with the Tigers? Now that it's a 3-game win streak they've got. Mm-hmm. It feels like they've got to really validate this and get everybody back on board. They got the weekend series. Mm-hmm. The weather is really favorable now. I haven't looked ahead at the forecast other than know it's going to be warm. I don't know. Hopefully it's not stormy. But
1: it's a little bit of rain coming in, I think.
0: But as temperatures, now we're into summer. This is the time. Schools are going to get let out here in the next week or so. It's an opportunity to really kind of turn things around. I bet the organization is like, please, God.
1: Well, sure. I have to imagine there's a different feeling in the clubhouse after 1-3-game sweep. Like, okay, let's prove something.
0: And it's not like they swept the Royals. They swept a really good baseball team.
1: I know.
0: And kind of embarrassed that baseball team from the get-go.
1: And they should be, but the Tigers have been getting embarrassed, and they suddenly look like the best version of themselves.
0: And now we got the rematch of the divisional series last year.
1: I mean,
0: sour taste in our mouths.
1: I mean, you won't go tomorrow night because you'll be at Kesha, but yeah, people are probably out at the park this weekend. 248-539-9797. 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

0: Yes, Doug.
1: Thursday, Mo?
2: Oof. Probably. I'm supposed to do a Thursday golf range.
1: Oh, that's right.
2: So, yeah, but... yeah, you know what? Thursday Mo's happening.
1: Thursday Mo. I got Thursday Mo with the biweekly whip mixed in today. Do the edging and all that. So, it's going to be a little bit longer today. But... Thursday Mo is one of your greatest ideas of all time.
2: Now you got the weekend freed up, my friend, after this.
1: Just to look at that great looking lawn, yeah.
2: That's right.
1: Got the sprinkler going.
2: How often have you stood back and looked at your lawn after?
1: You know, when I'm done mowing,
2: Every time.
1: There's some behold. Like you go grab a beer and you behold what you've done. And you know, I'm doing a little bit more work on the yard this summer. It's the summer of Doug when it comes to golf, off to a terrible start. But yard's going to look better too. So, Thursday Mo.
2: Sounds like the summer of Doug's wife.
1: Well, not the golf part.
2: Well, I'm talking about what you're doing so far.
1: Well, we're going to try. We're supposed to go to the Upper Peninsula. I want to try to get on Gray Walls, which I hear great things about, but not a lot of tee times, I noticed, for when we're around. But
0: no?
1: No. All right, you want to go ahead and make the accusation, or do you want to, have you decided you want to go there?
0: I don't mind.
1: All right.
0: So I had the game on kind of in the background last night as I'm scrolling through my phone and whatnot and watching it. Game one of the NBA finals.
1: Not the College World Series softball. Sorry,
0: definitely not the softball.
1: Gotcha.
0: And then I was brought to mind, and I may have been flipping around the TV too, but then as I'm scrolling and on Twitter, I came across the Jalen Brunson injury.
1: Oh boy.
0: As I put in air quotes. And I'm like, did he really get hurt? Because that's going to suck for them if he's really hurt. And you see the video of him walking down the tunnel or whatever, and he got a little limp. Mm-hmm. And then I see the replay. I'm like, did he actually get hit in the leg at all? What are we doing here? Is he hurt? And then he ends up scoring 30-something points in the game or 30 points in the game, has this big fourth quarter.
1: He didn't play like he was hurt.
0: Yeah, is he taking foul baiting to a whole different level now and trying to get the sympathy? And oh my God, maybe he got hurt. We should watch it more closely then. If he gets touched, I mean, they're trying to take advantage of this poor injured man.
1: Yeah.
0: Or is this bloody sock all over again? Fake. I mean, he's trying to have a Willis Reed moment. I mean, no. You know, Willis Reed like came back and then was, I think he came back and played in the game and then left the game and never played again.
1: You think he's a faker?
0: I'm just saying. I think Brunson is
2: faking. It didn't look as bad as it seemed, I'll say that, the reaction. Because I think it was Harrison Barnes that fell and like kind of hit his knee.
0: In his vicinity?
2: Yeah.
0: Yeah.
2: And usually you would think like, oh, someone would hyperextend their knee at that point. But it was more like on the side, it seemed like, and it looked like Brunson was able to get his foot out of the way. So I know what you're trying to say, but I also don't think he's faking that one. I don't think he would be faking a knee injury there. Because there was no foul. Like, it wasn't like he had the ball in his hands trying to shoot. He was away from the play.
0: Just saying.
1: So he had no reason to fake anything.
2: Yeah, that's what
1: I'm saying. He fakes with the ball in his hands. He doesn't fake with the ball out of his hands.
0: I try and lay the groundwork for something like, oh my, what a courageous performance from Jalen Brunson to come back from a non-knee injury.
1: He wants his Willis Reed moment. Also a faker? Is that what you're saying?
0: I won't say that about Willis Reed.
1: All right.
0: That was legendary, right?
1: Yeah.
0: I mean, this isn't like the Jordan flu game.
1: I gotta tell you, to me, it is interesting. And I guess if you'll fake a foul.
0: Why wouldn't you fake it? You know, take it to the next extreme. Like, how did you not call this? Did you not see that I'm dying here?
1: Yeah.
0: My leg, I can barely walk. I'm gonna have to leave this game for 90 seconds.
1: So essentially, look, your accusation it probably is based in very little merit. But if you fake one thing, why wouldn't you fake something else?
0: Anybody else think he was faking? I'm just asking.
1: Okay.
0: You know,
1: I love that it crossed your mind.
0: Well, or I mean, I could buy this. He was just

0: scared, right? Because sometimes you get hit in the leg and it doesn't feel right and like, oh crap. And you want to, let's get this take. Oh, did I just tear my ACL? Did I, you know, snap an Achilles? What just happened here? What am I okay? And you can be scared. I'm okay.
1: And when it happened, I was like, well, this series is over.
0: Right.
1: I seriously was.
0: Because that's what you're supposed to think when you're faking it. If he was faking, it's a big if. I saw Carl Anthony Towns get his shot blocked by Wemby, went down like a ton of bricks, and they called it a foul, and then like, no, check this. Mm-hmm. And then it got overturned because it was clearly a block. I mean, it was an amazing block. But now Cat's faking. He's foul baiting. The whole team's going to be foul baiting.
1: And so we call him the Knicks theatrical troupe, just like we did with the Thunder.
0: And did you see, we got the
1: they were originators of this. They were the beginning of, that's why Detroit didn't like Brunson.
0: We got the email from, was it BetOnline, that had the voting interest of each state in the union, who they're voting for, or who they're rooting
1: for. I didn't see that.
0: The betting interest on, you know, the Knicks or Spurs. And the state of Michigan was pulling for the Knicks?
1: I don't buy that for one second.
0: I don't buy that either.
1: Not for one second. In the meantime, game two of Stanley Cup Finals is tonight, Carolina and Vegas. I will say this, because we didn't get much time to dedicate much time to game one. The pass by Sisson to Tomáš Hertl on the game-winning goal was ridiculous. Absolutely ridiculous. Skating towards the corner, blind pass, out in front, right on the tape, in the slot of Hertl, who scored the game-winning goal in game one. You know, I question whether or not that's just, I'm just throwing it out in front, or did he actually feather it between multiple defenders right under the tape of Tomáš Hertl? Because that was one of the more impressive. I mean, it's not Ernie DiGregorio 1973 Final Four for Providence against Memphis good.
0: No.
1: But what is? I mean, that was a great, great pass.
0: It was pretty impressive.
1: Yep. Which capped off an exciting game.
0: And now we got game two tonight. Vegas, the upstart Vegas Knights. Oh, the little engine that could there. Playing with a third Stanley Cup.
1: Am I just getting old because I hate everybody?
0: Yeah, kind of. I'm with you, but this is a Stanley Cup final that the NHL is like, well, we got a final, we got to promote it somehow. But Vegas and Carolina, mm-hmm. not exactly two hotbeds for hockey, and yet both organizations have done very well lately. And obviously, Vegas wasn't even an organization 10 years ago, so it's impressive what they've done. We'll see if Carolina, who is the heavy favorite, if they can even things up tonight.
1: Let's go to Dave in Detroit. You're on 97.1. Hi, Dave.
2: Hey, guys.
1: What's up?
2: I wanted to talk about the rooting interest of Spurs and Knicks.
1: Yeah.
2: Hey, I might be in the minority here, but I am pulling for the Knicks. I mean, I don't like them, but the reason is I can never root for Wemby because I think that the lottery was rigged, and I will die with that opinion.
1: Why would the league want him in one of their more remote outposts?
2: It just seems like the Spurs, whenever they have one bad year, they get gifted a generational player.
1: That I agree with. I agree with Dave. Because they've been a lottery 10 times. They moved up 6 times. They've won the thing 3 times. And every time it's been with a generational player that they've won it. But I can't imagine that the league is happy about it. It's San Antonio, man. I don't know if you could name a lesser TV market in the league.
2: You're probably right, and I'm probably wrong. But that's just what I'm dying with.
1: Fair enough. Yeah, go for it. Your theory, own it, Dave. Take care. 248-539-9797. All right, Buster only got everybody talking about what he had to say about the Tigers. Hear it next here on 97.1.
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3: This is Karsh and Anderson on 1360 The Ticket.
9: And then there's the other runway, which is sell, sell, sell. Will there be an everything must go sell? And on top of that, they have what might be one of the more coveted pieces available in years. And Buster Olney created some waves today, and you've heard it, and I'm sure had your own responses with what he had to say on the Just Baseball podcast. And It was the not so fast, my friends, that there is no given that they will be sellers. Everybody has seen the quotes. Here's him saying it.
10: The Tigers are communicating to other teams, we're not trading him now. Like, they are strong saying, we are not ready to sell. Now, that can turn in a few weeks, but in a sense, let's say Scooble comes back in, 10 days or 12 days, somewhere within that. And when he had the Scooble scope, as Scott Boras liked to call it, what I heard from inside the Tiger clubhouse is that they were looking at mid-June. And that

0: looks like it's going to be on target, which means they have about, you know, six starts with Schoolboy before the All-Star break, and they can see if they make headway. Again, given the mediocrity of the American League, you win 8 out of 10 games, you're Detroit, suddenly your horizon looks a whole lot different. And I'm not telling you that there's anything that indicates that's going to happen, but that's where their stance is right now. They're telling teams, we're not going to talk about trading Schoolboy yet.
1: Okay, so on the grand scheme of things, I don't think this means anything. They are taking up a posture right now of it's too early for us to give up on this season. Mm-hmm. And you don't want to appear to be too eager. I think if you appear to be too eager, you don't make the market any easier for yourself. So telling teams that they're not shopping Schoolboy or anybody, that they're not selling right now, there's nothing wrong with that. Now, he did, of course, paint the picture of, you know, the here we come, so you're saying there's a chance Tigers trying to claw their way out of a 16-game hole under 500. But I don't think this really warrants any particular strong reaction one way or another. There's a lot of nuance with these stories. Everything's not, oh my God, Harris is an idiot, or oh my God, this is great. I think this is him doing exactly what he should do right now. And I think the only mistake he could make right now is appearing to be kind of desperate.
2: Yeah, this doesn't surprise me at all. If I was Scott Harris and some team came calling and said, hey, we want to trade for Schoolboy, I'd say, okay, well, we're not moving him just yet. You know, we'll keep that in mind that you guys are interested, but he's not even pitched a rehab assignment yet, although he's expected to perhaps as early as this weekend and might actually return to the Tigers as early as next weekend against Cleveland. But I'm not moving him until I know what we have here, right? Because otherwise, you might be selling yourself way short, right? Somebody's trying to get at you, hey, we'll take the chance on Schoolboy.
1: Right.
2: Because Boris is in their ear telling them, look, he is fantastic. He's ready to go. Trust me. And if that's the case, then teams can be like, oh, sure, we'll give it to you for nothing. We'll try to take him off your hands right now. So wait it out. There's no rush into doing this. And same thing with Gleyber Torres. There's no rush in doing it now. I fully expect him to be traded by the trade deadline because I don't think the Tigers are going to be in it. It's great to see that they've won 3 in a row. And I love how they played these last 3 games. But it's a long way to go to get back to 500. I mean, there's still, how many games below 500 are they now?
1: 13.
2: That's still 13 games below 500, man. It's a long way. But we'll see where they're at in another 15 games or so. And, you know, by that point, hopefully Schoolboy is here and has made a start with the Tigers. But no need to rush into it.
1: All right, next up, Olney, who, in spite of saying what he said, had a lot to say about Schoolboy getting traded. And here he talks about what the Tigers could reasonably get given Schoolboy being in the final year of his contract and a pending free agent.
0: I think you have to have a centerpiece guy to make that trade for a guy who I think is going to be the best starting pitcher traded mid-season since Tom Seaver in 1977. CC Sabathia, you know, 2008. In this era, when prospects are valued so highly, you're not going to get for a rental, because Schoolboy, as you guys know, is eligible for free agency in the fall. You're not going to get like 3, you know, number one type prospects, you know, ace type prospects. You can get a centerpiece and then some good complementary pieces around him. And I think it really comes down to which teams are willing to invest.
1: Is that enough, Gator? You've said that you've kind of shifted your focus. You want quality over quantity. Mm-hmm. You're fine with them getting one player back.
2: If it's a stud, go do it. Get the best player I can get out of this. Now, I reserve the right to hear what other packages are, but obviously the Tigers have professional scouts. It's not like some fool sitting in a studio looking at minor league numbers and saying, oh, this is a can't-miss guy. I don't know. I can look at numbers. I can look at film and watch, you know, highlights of somebody. But obviously, I defer to their knowledge on it. But I feel like for me personally, I want as close to can't miss as I got, because you're dealing with a situation here. It's not once in a lifetime, but this is once every 10 years.
1: He said
2: since Tom Seaver and CC Sabathia and all that. This does feel like this is a golden opportunity, even though it's a it's a rental player that you're trading.

0: rating. It's back-to-back Cy Youngs. It's a guy who's in the prime of his career. And the great news is that the procedure that was just done a few weeks ago wasn't a major procedure. So you've got a big chip to cash in on, and I think they have to cash in on it.
1: Yeah, I'm good with one player, one high quality. And the one thing we have to keep in mind is we look at these prospect lists, the Tigers have their own.
0: Of course.
1: And so when we Google search and you bring up a prospect list, I'm going to guess that's not the Tigers' list of major league prospects. And I'm going to guess they don't even rank them that way. I'm going to guess they have a bucket of like 35, 40 guys that they think are,
0: or whatever.
1: Yeah, these are the guys. And we got to get one of these guys. And if we can get one of these guys, that'd be enough to pull the trigger. All right, so this is interesting from Buster Olney, because a whole bunch of teams that he said that, reportedly would be involved just might not be. Here's what Buster said.
2: When Bob Nightingale wrote the first story speculating on teams, he mentioned the Yankees. I don't see that happening with their rotation. There's not a pressing need there.
3: No.
2: The Dodgers, yeah, they'll be involved because the Dodgers get involved with everything. But again, is there a pressing need, knowing that they'll come back at some point? Tyler Glasnow, Yamamoto, Ohtani, Robleski has been terrific. Is there a pressing need there? No. You know, I don't think so. Toronto, after reaching Game 7 of the World Series last year, after spending the money on Vladimir Guerrero Jr., is there big pressure on them to go deep into this postseason this year? I don't feel that.
1: That leaves a lot of teams. But if he's right about this, it kind of kills my dream of getting a bidding war between the Yankees and Dodgers.
0: Right. But just, again, we've brought this up before when it comes to the Yankees. It doesn't sound like the Yankees are even considering giving up their top two prospects, which is, I believe, LaGrange is a pitcher, and then Lombard, the other player.
1: What about the big kid that they've just called
0: Spencer
1: up?
0: Jones,
1: yeah.
0: Who's been up there? I mean, I'm interested because he's just a monster up at the plate. I'd be interested. But again, other players might have better track records than other teams. So I agree with him on the Yankees have a pretty good rotation. I don't know if they need Skubal. There's a difference between need and want. And when you're talking about giving up blue chip prospect or prospects, then you better have a need, and they don't. And I understand that. And same with the Dodgers. It brings up a great point. The Dodgers don't necessarily need to do anything, but the Dodgers like to do stuff, and they have so many prospects to offer up that, you know, this could take the pressure. If they added Skubal, it takes the pressure off of, you know, pitching Ohtani every 5 days. Maybe you don't have to do that. And you maximize his arm.
1: I wonder how much of this, if it even plays a factor, because it's something I think about all the time, but I don't know if it's a real thing, and that is simply playing defense. If you are the Dodgers and you see Milwaukee's about to get him, and you just don't want to part with this one guy, do you go, you know what? We secure the National League here if we get this guy.
0: 100%.
1: And if they get him, we might not get out of the National League.
0: Which is why the Dodgers think are always in play. Because they've got the prospect pool where they can give up and make that FU move to somebody else. So, I heard you were interested. Oh, okay. We just got them. How you like them apples?
1: Okay, and finally, if those teams aren't going to be involved, who do you think could be involved?
2: I think San Diego. What the Padres are communicating to other teams is, we are going to be aggressive at the deadline. They have new ownership approved this week. They've got money to spend. They don't have the range of prospects that some of the other organizations do, but we saw last year when the Padres traded for Mason Miller, AJ Preller is one of those general managers not afraid of risk. He's not worried about the back end of it, right? He's like, this is why I want to make the trade for our team right now, and the Padres' clear need is for a starting pitcher.
1: Okay, I'm a Padre fan, all right? Since I was a kid, I was a big Tony Gwynn fan. I followed the Padres. I got family out there. The San Diego Padres have had multiple iterations of F them picks, and in baseball, it's F them prospects kind of moves. Multiple times they've done this and have fallen flat on their face every time. And what they did last year to get Mason Miller was gut their system. It is so hard for me to find a trade with San Diego that I would actually like from a Tiger perspective, because the Padres' best prospect is a catcher. He's in the 50s in the game. Now, unless the Tigers have

0: evaluate him as being so good, and he moved Dingler to first, or move him to first, or but he's not like one of the top rated prospects in the game. They got a left handed pitcher down in Double A whose name escapes me, Schoolcraft maybe, who's a pretty good prospect. They got a bullpen arm.
1: Yeah, Cruz Schoolcraft.
0: Is that what his name is?
1: They got single A, yeah.
0: Is he single A? I thought it was Double A. Either way, that's a long way away.
1: Single A.
0: Bradley Rodriguez is a 22-year-old bullpen arm who's just debuted for them and looks great, but they're using him. How do you get him to part with a player that they're trying to use to win now? I don't know. I've tried very hard to make this work for San Diego because I agree that they're the kind of team that would do this. I just don't know that you could put together the package that makes it worthwhile from the Tiger perspective. So I'm not stoked about this.
1: No, I looked at San Diego extensively as well, and they don't have much to offer. I mean, the catcher is their best prospect. He's a really good prospect in baseball, but I'm just not jazzed about getting a catcher from the Tigers because the Tigers have several catchers in their organization that would be just chomping at the bit to be the backup to Dylan Dingler. Dylan Dingler is a Gold Glove winning catcher who's young enough that you expect him to be here for at least the next 5 years. I'm not looking to find a replacement for Dylan Dingler, so I'm not looking at a catcher. So that kind of rules him out. And then it's just a bunch of meh that the Padres have because they gave everything to get Mason Miller last year. This trade might make sense in 2 years to see how some of these players develop in San Diego's system to see if, hey, they actually have some good players. But right now, all these guys are at rookie ball or single A, and they're years away from coming here. So San Diego is not a match. Unless San Diego wants to do something crazy and give off players off their actual roster, which I don't think they would. Oh, would they be interested in trading Tatis? They might be because he's done nothing for them this year.
0: He's struggling.
1: But he's got a monster contract that I don't want to take that on. You want to take on the rest of his contract?
0: It's a big, big contract. If he's going to play up to it.
1: For a guy who's been hitting like 25 home runs a year and nowhere near like the 40 that you thought he was going to hit.
0: So that's the latest from Buster Olney as it pertains to the Tigers, the trade deadline, and Skubal.
1: Good news is that it's June 4th. We're still 2 months away from the trade deadline.
0: Yes.
1: So there will be multiple teams. I suspect Milwaukee is going to be interested. I suspect that we're going to hear a little bit more interest from the Dodgers coming up. But the first thing that has to happen, Tarik Skubal's got a pitch.
0: It's Carson Anderson, 97.1. 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
5: So, Karsh, Scott Anderson, 97.1. Let's go to TJ and Grand Blanc. You're next on 97.1. What's up, TJ?
6: Hey, guys. How's it going?
5: All right, TJ.
6: I'm just kind of perplexed, I guess. I understand a little bit why there's so much talk about scoople trades, but from a Tigers perspective, I don't understand the, I guess, excitement of going through all these different teams and their prospects, because for me, none of them excite me at all. And Gator said, you know, two-time Cy Young a little bit in that last segment, and I just hear that and I say, why on earth would the Tigers trade him? Wouldn't they be better off spending
5: making
6: their
5: the best of a bad situation?
7: Because if you don't think you're going to be able to resign him, if you don't think you're going to be able to resign him, TJ, then you trade him.
6: But I guess, wouldn't you be still better off taking a chance of, unless Scooble straight up says, I'm not signing with you no matter what, of putting your resources towards finding a way to get a deal done versus taking a chance on the lottery ticket?
5: Well, you could. Yeah, TJ, you could. The problem is, in Major League Baseball's current structure, and given who his agent is, being it Scott Boras, anything the Tigers offer, he's going to take to the Dodgers or any other teams that can afford more and get more. And it's just the way it's set up right now with no salary cap. The Tigers have tried. It appears that they are nowhere close in terms of what they can afford and what he's looking for. And so if you're convinced as an organization at the end of this season you're going to lose him, making the best of the bad situation is cashing him in and try and rebuild without Scooble, because you're getting young, cheaper players. You can take the money that you had earmarked for Scooble and go be a player in free agency. It's definitely, if they had a chance to bring him back on a reasonable contract that they could afford and that had the right length, I think we'd all be for it. But there's plenty of feedback from Boras in the past. It's going to be almost impossible for them to re-sign him. And by the way, TJ, if they could re-sign him, they could also re-sign him if they trade him.
7: There it is. Which they did with Jack Flaherty. They traded Jack Flaherty and signed him.
6: They could do the Flaherty thing. Yep. I guess all the reports we've been getting seem to be coming from the Boras camp. I would love to see the Tigers come out and say, you know, would it kill them just to say we want to make Scooble a Tiger for life, no matter, you know, we're trying everything we can, but we aren't even getting those. Even Scooble, he frustrates me because he won't even say he always just deflects any contract or trade talk, and it's just like maybe he just doesn't want to be here, but I would like to just see the Tigers come out and say, why would we try to sign him, you know?
7: Maybe they will at some time. First of all, Scooble's got to come back and healthy enough to pitch for this team in a couple of weeks. If he does and shows that, then we'll see, you know, because the talk is going to be every week. It's going to ramp up about once he gets back to this team and shows he is who he is. It's always going to be asked and brought up about trading him and what do you get for him, or is it possible that you can sign this guy? I don't think it's possible they're going to sign him. I think Scott Boras is hell-bent on going to the highest bidder, and the Tigers can't bid as high as other teams can. That being said, there is uncertainty with the upcoming collective bargaining agreement. We don't know what that's going to mean for salaries, if there's going to be

0: I don't think there's going to be a salary cap, but if it imposes harsher penalties on the teams that go above a luxury threshold or a competitive balance tax, as they call it in baseball, if the penalties are harsher, then maybe those teams like the Dodgers that everybody thinks are going to sign them anyway in the offseason, maybe they're not.
1: Maybe they're not, and if that's the case, the Tigers are right back in the mix, whether they keep them the rest of the year or trade them at the trade deadline. If they're out of it, quite frankly, doesn't probably change their percent chance of signing him to a long-term contract,
0: right,
1: whether he's coming off a Tiger contract or finishing the year out with anybody else. It's National Cheese Day, our final important cheese question of the day.
0: Glad you said important.
1: They're all important. These are questions about cheese.
2: And cheese brings us together, man. Yep. So we don't have a lot of time, so I actually am just going to quiz you guys real quick.
1: All right.
2: Okay, do mice actually love cheese?
1: No.
2: Wow, that was a quick one. You know this for a fact, Doug, or are you just guessing?
1: I'm just guessing.
2: Gator?
0: Mice love cheese. They hate cinnamon.
2: That's tigers.
0: Oh.
2: Anyways, Doug, you are correct. Mice prefer grain, seeds, and sweet, sugary foods. So,
1: boom.
0: They like peanut butter.
1: They do like cinnamon. Mice like cinnamon. Sweet, sugary foods.
2: What do you call the holes in Swiss cheese?
0: Holes.
1: Doug, voids.
2: Voids? Doug, you should know this. You love Swiss, man.
1: I know, right?
2: Gator, you're going with holes? Just straight holes?
1: I'm right.
2: Holes.
1: It's voids.
2: And the answer is, you're both wrong. They're called eyes. Oh. Eyes.
0: That sounds gross.
2: Well, don't think of eyes. Just think of those holes.
0: Baby then. Swiss. Think how many eyes are in baby Swiss.
2: Baby eyes, too, right?
0: Right?
2: Oh, man. Spell Parmigiano Reggiano.
1: R-A-G-A-N-O.
0: So the Parmesan part?
2: Yeah.
0: Parmigiano? So
2: he just skipped over that.
0: P-A-R-M.
1: I thought you said or Reggiano.
2: No.
1: Oh, okay. I chose Reggiano.
0: P-A-R-M. Parm. Is it A-S-I-A-N-O?
2: Sound the bell. Bing. That's wrong.
0: Oh. Well, then I don't sound, you sound a bell when it's right.
2: No,
0: now
2: that's
0: it's wrong.
1: No, it's when it's wrong.
2: You do
1: when it's wrong with the spelling bee.
2: Doug knows.
0: Oh, I don't.
2: Yeah.
1: Did I get the end right?
2: No,
0: not close.
2: Would you say Reggie?
1: Yeah.
0: It's like R-E-G-G-I-A-N.
2: Yeah, you're close. R-E-G-G-I-A-N-O.
0: Yeah.
2: Did you say that?
0: I said that.
1: So it's Parma and then Sean, S-E-A-N. No?
2: All right, one fun one. Then how's this? What's your favorite fake cheese flavored snack? I use fake cheese in air quotes there. Because, you know, it's.
0: Oh, yeah,
2: you know
0: I got
2: what
0: you.
2: I'm talking about.
0: Doritos.
1: Cheese popcorn.
2: Oh, cheese popcorn.
1: Cheese popcorn.
2: Those are easy, yeah.
0: Or old school Cheetos.
2: Ooh.
1: Love cheese popcorn.
2: I got to go with Cheetos, number one. But number two, sour cream and onion cheddar cheese chips. You know, those Ruffles ones. Yep. I like the Ruffles.
0: I'm familiar with that. I may or may not have a canister at home. Just in case of an emergency.
1: I'm going to guess you do.
0: Yeah. I do.
1: National Cheese Day. It's got us thinking about a lot of stuff. So, very, very excited. Are you usually you leave here and you celebrate in some way? Do you got anything planned then with cheese?
0: I had to break open that canister of sour cream and honey potato chips.
1: I think we might do Mexican street corn tonight.
0: Oh, look out.
1: I would suspect that Mike and Rico are going to talk about nothing but cheese for the next 4 hours.
0: What's interesting is I heard the guys talking out there. It's actually a combination. You talk about the elote corn with the mayonnaise, they're all about mayonnaise today.
1: A lot of mayonnaise talk. All right, that is straight ahead. Thanks for listening. 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
3: Hello, hello, hello. We have got, I feel like we are in a apple orchard of sports topics, and we just keep reaching up, and there are just more apples and topics. Jeremy Otto with a very professional update.
4: Topics are like
3: just picking the orchard, my man.
4: They're like they're plentiful, like Otto's kids.
3: And who knows, maybe one more will pop up before day's end. Wouldn't shock me the way Otto operates.
4: Yeah, he said he had a great weekend.
3: All right, so I can't believe this is our lead, but you're right to do it. Along with what was in Otto's update. Mm-hmm. So I've been told by David, you'd like to ask me a question. I will answer said question. This is how it was explained to me by our executive pastor, producer, David Hall. I just want to jump right into it.
4: Well, Mike, yesterday I asked the listeners the question after the sweep. The Tigers scored 25 runs in Tampa. They swept the first place Tampa Rays.
3: Who were 2-8 in their last 10.
4: Hey, you were awful. You won 3 games. You take what you get, okay? Cool.
3: Steven Matz.
4: Okay.
3: All right, carry on.
4: And I asked people, hey, what's that line? What is that line that, you know what, if you do this, I'll start believing again. Because there's 60% of the people are probably somewhere in limbo. They want to write this team off. Yeah. But if the team shows a pulse, they will come back. I'm going to ask you a different question.
3: Oh, I don't get the what will it take for me to believe?
4: One. You can answer that one.
3: All right.
4: You can answer that one.
3: It's a golden corral of questions. Yes.
4: Are you encouraged by what happened with the 3 games, or does it tick you off what happened with the 3 games?
3: Oh, wow.
4: Are you encouraged that they won 3 games? Hey, maybe this team's going to be okay. But are you discouraged because now they believe in themselves?
3: No, again? No. Now, sports topic, Apple Orchard. Now we get Buster Olney saying the Tigers are telling teams they won't trade Skubal. They're telling teams as of right now they're not selling. The sweep of the Rays could fuel their hopes of climbing back. Okay.
4: The Tigers won again.
3: Yeah, I don't care. All right, I want to make sure I do this right, because if I snap answer this, our you know, Evan's video co-captain John in LA is, you know, he'll have his pants around his ankles.
4: You can take a second.
3: Videos. No, I want to be tactical, because you kind of set me up for a fail.
4: I wonder where I learned that.
3: I know, right? I learned it by watching you.
4: Bing bong.
3: I am neither encouraged or, what was the term you used? Angered?
4: Yeah.
3: I'm neither. Let me say that. I think what they did in Tampa is irrelevant to the question. Everything with baseball is you have to zoom out. It's not like college football or NFL. It's not even like the NBA. There's 162 games. So I look at a team that's been swept 6 times by the time the calendar went June 1. All I do mentally is go, okay, would my opinion of this team be different had they swept the Red Sox and got swept by the Rays? They'd be in the same place. Then I go, okay, well, what effect did this sweep have? Did the Guardians go to New York and get swept? Did we pick up a couple of games? Shout out Stevie Y. No and no. Because the Guardians went to New York and beat the brakes off the Yankees. Mm-hmm. So I'm neither. I think if we factor in the sweep contributing to Buster Olney's report, then I get upset. Not, well, no, want to be careful. We're in a good mood. Then I get annoyed.
4: Okay.
3: Adjective.
4: Good answer.
3: Because my thoughts of the Tigers, and you know I don't like when organizations do this, that as an organization, I really think they enjoy their own sense.

0: spent a little too much. They as an organization, they kind of admire their bathroom sessions. How on God's green earth could a collection of borderline Ivy League educated people take a 3-game set against a scuffling, albeit good team? Well, you know my thought about Tampa Bay.
1: But they're first in the East.
0: Food and clothes and car. I don't care. It's you can't take 3 games out of 162 and do an organizational pivot. I just don't believe in it. They were a 500 team before injuries truly ravaged them, right? What's 500 going to get you?
1: 500 gets you, I think they finished with 73 or 74 wins. If they play 500 ball from here on out.
0: There you go. So nowhere near good enough. Yeah.
1: They go 50 and 50.
0: Right.
1: And, yeah.
0: Okay. So even if I said, okay, I'll give them a few more. 86 is the gold standard to make the playoffs. So when now we can go back to your question of like, all right, what would it take? And I got to factor in Scooble. Yeah. You can't trade Scooble in 10 minutes. I think that's weeks of talks. By July 15th, a full 2 weeks before the deadline, 5 games out of first.
1: Yeah, we had a caller who said that. I think it was the first caller we had. I forgot his name.
0: I want to say 4, but and there's a reason. Like, I always feel like if you want me to believe in you, I need to know that by the time the next series you play is over, you could vault into a tie or be out by a game. But, Rico, I'm not knocking a team for winning, but I'm also, before I left, I did say 2 things, right? I said, A, Tampa and the Tigers is my version of baseball hell. Because I think it's
1: you
0: just
1: did say
0: it's
1: that. In all fairness.
0: It's a garbage approach to the sport. It's why Tampa will never win a World Series. It's why you won't win a World Series playing the way you play. You just won't. But it's two teams who think they're smarter than everybody, and we're doing the optionality tango. Cool. No one's interested. The other side was, I said to you, I am not convinced that even after that White Sox series, I said this Monday, I'm not convinced they're going to trade Scooble. Much easier for Scott Harris to sell his owner hope, and we can be in this, and we're going to sell out games, and it's much easier to do that than what? Stand up from the coney and tell your owner, I have to put my ass in the jackpot, you're going to pay for it, and I'm going to have to trade the best arm we'll ever have. Because the product of that trade, much like Avila, will go a long way in defining whether I get to have a job. Mm-hmm. I haven't seen anything from Scott Harris suggestive he's ready for that. Sorry, haven't seen it.
1: No, as a matter of fact, according to Buster Olney, they're not trying
0: That's
1: to
0: right.
1: trade him.
0: That's why I read the quote, brother.
1: So
0: it's, look, it's a complicated question.
1: It is.
0: And I never wanted to write them off because of, hey, there's 115 games. There's 105 games.
1: Oh, well, let me, like I said, you didn't. But in the grand scheme of things, 20% of the people, they've written this team off. There's nothing they can do.
0: And they're not wrong.
1: 20% of the people, no matter what they do, they're going to go to the games. They're Tigers fans. How dare you not believe?
0: Well, they're jackasses too.
1: It's the 60% in the middle who they passively watch. They check their phone for the score. They want us. They tune in to us to see what happened. You're not going to take away my time and steal my joy, but if you start winning again,
0: you can get me back.
1: You can get me back.
0: Yeah. But I just think my point to the people, 3 games is not start winning. Like, it's because of 162 games, and I'm not telling you I'm right. I view things in like 10-game increments.
1: Well, that's where I was. I included yesterday's game, and I said, okay, you got Seattle coming here, you got Minnesota here, and then you're at Cleveland. Including yesterday's game, go 8-2.
0: Right.
1: And I'll listen to you.
0: It would be
1: win
0: a bounce
1: series.
0: Back. But here's the other part, and I'm this is where I think it's important to be like, okay, the sweep is cool in a vacuum. You didn't gain any ground. What'd you gain, a half game because Cleveland was idle 2 days ago? What are we talking about? And it's not like Cleveland was playing, you know, the Sacramento A's. They were playing the Yankees in the Bronx. Swept them. So here's my thing. The longer form question is what would it take to get back? I probably need a month. I need inverse.

0: First May. Is that wrong?
1: You agree with the crack pass.
2: That's exactly what I said yesterday. They won five games in May. They have to flip it and lose five games in June.
0: Yeah, or
1: you're
0: like,
1: asking for 21-5.
0: No. Like, how about like 18-7? You
2: close
0: know, like
2: enough,
0: you need a month where you claw back to 500 because they're so far below 500. But here's what I would prefer if it's good with you guys. I'll have any conversation you want. I love all our stuff today. The only thing is the thing I'm agitated about. I don't know if it's true. I'm not saying that Buster wasn't told that. But do you expect me to believe that a group of allegedly very intelligent people who think very highly of themselves, after three games, we're not trading Scoobal? That's tough for me.
1: Maybe it's because of how they won the three games, Mike, because I think we broke down the number. The 25 runs they scored was 10% of the runs that they've scored all year in just that 3 days.
0: Right, which anomaly much.
1: So, you know, it could be as this, the ball flies when it's hot outside.
0: I want to ask the Scoobal question to people because maybe they just want to buy time with the comment. Maybe by telling only we're not selling on June 4th. That's why I'm not upset. I'm annoyed. There's a difference. There's a difference between frustration and anger.
1: Right.
0: I'm frustrated. I would trade him as early as possible to set the market, to take the prorated amount of his contract and boost what I get back, and to do right by the organization. I don't think there's anyone out there who believes they're winning a World Series. Even when I said they could get there, I think you'll get your ass kicked. But get there. I mean, Lord knows, you haven't won a World Series in basically 50 years. And you haven't been to one in what seems like 50, but it's, 14 years. Rico, I just don't see a world you don't trade him. Now, if they were 10 games up, what did we say? You were the one saying it. Go all in around them. They did exactly that. We're not having the convo. I just don't see a world. You're not at least starting dialogue with teams. Hey, we're not ready to do this, but if we did, what would it look like? I really hope to God that Olney's wrong. The problem is this: the group down there, oh, they love their own scent.
1: Yeah, they do.
0: Oh, baby.
1: All right, David, save it. Tell us how you feel.
2: Oh, I'll tell you next.
1: Next.
0: Okay, then.
1: 97.1. 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
2: The Tigers are communicating to other teams, we're not trading him now. Like, they are strong, saying we are not ready to sell.
3: That's Buster only. I'm not going to get angry about something that hasn't happened yet. I'm not angry that they're not trading him on June 4th. I would only get upset if it's July 4th and they're still under 500 and I'm hearing that. So let me be just clear. It's frustrating because I admit, and I'm being totally candid with my audience, I've had my fill. I don't enjoy watching them play. They're a zillion games under 500. They're what, 11 games out of first? I just need a lot in order to re-engage. But I'm not mad they're not going to trade him on June 4th. It would be unheard of to make a trade like that on June 4th. I'm just frustrated because I know, how about this? And we even said this. They were so unsustainably bad for basically 5 weeks. They were on pace to win 59 games. That's ridiculous. There's no world this team is that bad. Right. That's Colorado Rockies bad. But it happened. They were naturally going to start winning more games.
4: Right.
3: Now, how much more to get you back? Right. That's different.
4: Or option C, that's baseball.
3: There is an element of that too. And baseball's weird and it's wild. And, you know, you and I always talk about playoffs are very coin flippy until you get in a 7-game set. And then I do. I think talent wins and you're dead. But bottom line, where are people with the Scooble thing? Only they can answer it. I'm tired. I admit it. If he came back, pitched 3 times and pitched like an all-star, I want him traded. But that's weeks away.
4: But if they came back, pitched like an all-star, 3 games, and they win.
3: Right, well, that's the problem.
4: Now you're closer to making the playoffs. Yeah,
3: but see, that's also the delusion, you know, admiring their own scent. Look, you are what you are. I can't change it. And none of it's fair. Nothing's fair about Scooble dying or Verlander dying or, you know, look, but the bottom line is before Scooble got hurt, before Glaber got hurt, before the big injuries, you were a 500 team.
4: True.
3: You weren't good.
4: True.
3: David, go ahead. I'm sorry, dude.
5: No, you're good. Here's the thing. The language that Buster Olney speaks in that clip we just played and in the tweet says that the Tigers are reforming teams that they're not trading him now. And it's based on the sweep of the Rays is what he says in his tweet. I believe they're hiding behind the 3-game sweep. I don't think they were ever going to trade Tarik Skubal, no matter what the results.
3: What did I say?
5: They were winning Monday this year or losing this year. They were never trading Tarik Skubal. And I think now they're using this and hiding behind it and say, see, we're not going to do it now, but they were never going to do it.
3: And we just talked about, David, it's not personal or nasty. I have no evidence that Scott Harris is prepared to do big boy things, to do what a Dombrowski does, right? Or to do, and forgive me, the name escapes me. I'm sorry, guys. San Diego's GM, the way they've done things.
5: AJ Preller.
3: Thank you very much. I appreciate it. Like, you got to show me. Oh, the Missouri show me state. It's true, though. If he trades Scooble, his ass is in the jackpot. Much easier to go, we can get back in this, run him out there.
4: We're in a bad division.
3: Tell the fans you tried, and then point the finger at Boris.
4: Right.
3: Much easier. Because you got to go to your owner and say, we're going to trade him, and by the way, you got to write a check with it. So I've never been convinced they're dealing him. What I want and what is real are two different things. That's all. Right. But I never could write them off because baseball is stupid. In a lot of ways, playing 162 games of anything is stupid. Well, that's baseball. And stupid games, stupid prizes. And sometimes you can have a month where you go 5-20 and then you go 20-5 and you're okay. We're back to what? Even? I also don't believe.
4: Or you could have half a season where you're the first of 50.
3: There you go.
4: And then you could have the other half of the season where.
3: I also, yeah. Look, the other problem, and this is where fans don't see it for what it is. You can do your job, but when you dig a hole this big, you said they had what, 100 games left?
4: 99.
3: Okay, so 99 games left. Let's just back up the truck and call it 100 for just math.
4: Include yesterday.
3: I hate math. I'll give them the win.

0: If you want to get to 86 wins, you have to win 62 games. 62-38 over a 100-game run. To get to 86, which is the gold standard of making the playoffs. Rico, I wouldn't predict any team from here to Chavez Ravine to go 62-38 over the next 100.
1: Yeah.
0: I just can't do that.
1: You got to play 610 baseball.
0: Can't do it. That's me, though.
1: Okay, yeah, a little over 600 baseball.
0: But, David, what do the texters have? I'd say callers, but again, I truly believe, right, wrong, or otherwise, Rico's nailed it. There's only 10% of fans or 20% of fans that are truly engaged with this baseball team. 80% of people at one level or another have tuned out. That's why you're never going to get calls, which, frankly, and I'm not being disrespectful, I don't give a rat's ass if we get calls on this. I'm happy to have the conversation.
1: Oh, we know what the thing was. We got a lot of calls yesterday.
0: Sure.
1: People were, it was fresh off the win, and no doubt.
0: But the Skubal thing, people are tired.
1: Now,
0: and that's where I don't think.
1: No. That's where, you know what? I don't want to do this. I don't want to ride this ride. I don't want to ride this
0: roller coaster. We have two topics today that are
1: going to make me sick.
0: We have two topics today that are arguably my favorite topics that we talked about pre-show. I don't expect calls, and I don't care. It's this and the college football Nick Saban thing. The conversation is what counts, especially when 95% of your audience as a radio host is never going to call your show. Fun radio fact. David, go ahead.
2: Guys, just wait till they go on a win streak of like 10, next 12, and cue up the Buzz Lightyear because the stupid Disney movie is about to start rolling again. Someone else texts in and says, I'm definitely in that 60%. Not watching on TV. I'll listen on the radio, though, in the car, but I'm not paying close attention. But if they win 10 of 12, 15 of 18 or something, then I'll be back.
1: You're a passive fan, and I understand. You know what? Earn my time. Earn me watching this team actively.
2: The Tigers sweep, fellas. It feels like a terrible NFL team, the Jets, leading in the first half. The manager comes out and says, we're not trading anyone, and then the second half starts.
0: I think the timing of the report is less than ideal if you're a realist, but it is very predictable. They don't want to trade Skubal. I zoom out for again, I'm sorry to be repetitive. It just, do you really think the GM who begged his owner to spend money and got the blank checkbook and got the top 10 payroll wants to walk back into the principal's office and say that not only do I have to trade the best thing we have? I need more of your money as I send it to another team. Look, even the most salty war dog GM in sports doesn't want to have that conversation. No. Scott Harris, by all intents and purposes, is still in learning on the job phase. Hate to break that to people. And if you think that's disrespectful, no. Shout out Cat Williams. You've told me the same thing about Brad Holmes. You can't compare him to Howie Roseman or Les Snead because they didn't win a Super Bowl in the same amount of time. They were still learning. Be careful. I'm the first guy to turn that sword right against you and drive it through your spine. David, go ahead.
2: Harris has yet to demonstrate that he has the you-know-whats to make a real deal involving risk.
0: Thank you.
2: It's the easiest thing in the world to sit back and watch your draft picks develop because it takes years, and most people don't track it.
0: Yep. That nailed it. And again, anything, not exclusively, but a vast majority of his free agency has been a complete disaster.
2: They have to go 19-5 to get one game over 500 by July. So I'm supposed to believe this team will win every series and sweep a few in the next month. Ha ha, he said.
1: Or you could go the long route. No, we had a caller.
0: Was that virtual Kenny?
1: We had a caller who said, you know what, you could do the long game and you gain 3 games per month. So that by the time September rolls around, now you're looking for that one series.
0: But
1: you go against the Guardians, you win that series, and you're in first.
0: Can I offer you the flaw?
1: Yeah.
0: The flaw is the trade deadline's July 31st.
1: Yeah.
0: I'm saying if you want to try to set your organization up for success in a post-lockout world, losing Skubal for zero, that borders on criminal. We were accepting of it if they were chasing a World Series. Buddy, I'm not trying to be disrespectful. You're 11 games out of first. What? How do I sell that to the listeners? I don't even think Doug could sell that to the listeners.

0: listeners, respectfully. There's no world. Not even the king of Metamora, the Gov, could sell that to the listeners. And nobody capes up for the Tigers more.
1: Tecumseh Tom.
0: Exactly. So glad we got that drop in today. We do have a lot of other stuff. I'm glad we started with this because I think the sweep at least shows you there's a pulse and maybe gives you a reason to watch tomorrow night, but there's not much beyond it for me. Just swap out getting swept by the Red Sox. You're in the same place, call it a day. What's the difference? Seriously.
1: No, I understand, but the fact that they swept it was the Rays. And the Rays sitting at the top of the East. I know they're not playing well lately, but they're still sitting on top.
0: Yeah.
1: And Mike, the first game was a struggle, the 10-9 game. But then after that, 8-0 and 7-2. It was like, wow.
0: All right, then.
1: That was true belt to ass.
0: They're back. They're going to the World Series. They're back. No, but you see the folly in saying it? Like, it just baseball, it tests your patience. And it doesn't allow you to overreact as much as we want to. So even me, who's the more highly like caustic and emotional of the two of us, I wasn't able to write them off all along the way. The White Sox series, what did I say to you? What do you want? Guys, what am I supposed to do with this? Yeah, they're probably toast.
1: Yeah.
0: But I didn't go, that's it. We're doing a funeral, write the eulogy. And I also said, I don't know that the trading's cool.
1: No, for me, I became passive when it was after the Angels.
0: Like, that was your Waterloo.
1: I was like, dude, you can't beat them. Yeah, maybe try something else.
0: We'll
1: sell
0: get
1: some
0: to,
1: insurance.
0: We'll get to the people. We do have a lot to discuss, including a super positive update on Kirby Joseph. I mean, the positivity was seeping out of Dan Campbell. We're going to talk about it.
1: But he was throwing T-shirts in the crowd at Chrysler.
0: Got it. 97.1. 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
8: Top of the hour, we got some Dan Campbell audio, and it's a difficult question, but you're going to get 2 options, and it's going to be which one of these is more true. And look, I think it is not a developing story, but it's something that is going to be a backdrop to the Lions season. I think it plays a major role in what they can be. We'll get to it in a little bit. Let's go to Matt 97.1. Matty, what's good, buddy? How you doing?
9: Yeah, what's up, Mike?
8: What's the word?
9: So, David, I think I talked to you yesterday and I told you this. So, for me, it makes no sense to keep Scoobal because he's been injured so much. It would be better if they traded him and got the maximum capital that they can get now rather than later, then put that capital into building this team up and better developing the team, getting better bats. That would be the smart move. However, in this town, managers don't make smart moves. That's where I'm at with the Tigers team.
8: Well, the trading of Scoobal, to me, I have to be shown Scott Harris is either willing to put his job on the line, and that's what happens when you make moves like that, or a report that he's forced to trade him because ownership is not going to pay him, and it's ridiculous to lose him for free. Matt, that's why I've had doubts. And it's just easier to keep him and sell hope than it is to pull the plug, rip the Band-Aid off, and do what's difficult. And look, they're buying time. Here's what I would do, Matt. I would be willing to bet if they had another rough week or two, you ain't going to be hearing any more Buster Olney reports. I think they're just buying time with it. That's why I'm not angry about it.
9: No, I understand. And then just off topic, because I remember, you talk about going to Boston a lot, and that's where I'm at because I travel for my job.
8: Yeah.
9: What's like a good restaurant out here that you would recommend?
8: Hold on. Matty, go on hold. And I'll do this during the break. I can't do this to all of Metro Detroit, but just sit tight. I got you covered. We'll get
10: just,
8: you.
10: Just be ready, Matt.
8: We'll get you him. All right. We'll take care of business on the side. It's a great town. David, the text, please.
11: Hey, get your notebook, man.
10: He's right. Gonna
8: have a lot of We're going to take care of business in an effective manner.
10: There's only one city in the continental United States that he does not know anything about.
8: Oh, let me hear this. What's that?
10: No, you said it. Seattle.
8: I don't.
10: Did I lie?
8: I'd like to say that Rico was right. I know. You know what it is? The Pacific Northwest does not interest me. Really? It's hippies and losers. I want nothing to do with it.
11: Cold and rain.
8: And ginger quarterbacks.
10: Okay, No, it's not necessarily cold and rain. It's actually kind of cool because the temperature stays between 55 and 75 all year round.
11: I hate that.
8: Yeah, rain and hippies.
11: 55. We should buy.
8: Why don't we just sell it to Canada?
10: That's the middle of winter.
8: All right, I hate that. Let's move on.
11: You're right.
8: Supersonics. Okay, next.
11: Harris hasn't done anything.
10: But they throw fish at the pike.
11: Harris hasn't done anything other than bumble through trades. in free agent signing since he's been here. How

0: can anyone expect he'll do anything to help the big league club post the lockout? Someone else texts in and says, Scott Harris has known what Scuba's price would be for a year now. He's watched value drop since Tarek Skubal won the Cy Young the second time. If he had the stones and savvy to trade him, he would have done it before this season.
1: Mm-hmm. Remember, I told you I wasn't convinced. Remember!
0: The Tigers will never trade Skubal. They make decisions out of fear. He should have been traded last year because they were never re-signing him. But here we are. How do we know that Harris isn't looking to keep Skubal so he can have the early compensation pick? Oh, boy. That good old thing.
1: Like, wow. Hey, don't knock it. Don't knock it.
2: The early compensation pick?
1: Mm-hmm. Okay.
0: Tigers talk is so thrilling.
2: That's
0: you
2: me
0: boys
2: knocking it.
0: Deserve the macaroni award for having to do this each day. What is your how many games out threshold to trade Skubal or trade him no matter what? That is Josh in a car.
1: Listen, I think unless you believe you're winning a World Series or you have a serious, serious bid to get there, I'd be, after what's taken place, I would just trade him. It's not about feelings and it's not about fairness. You could say it's very unfair what's happened to this team. But I think it's equally unfair to just say, well, it's not all injuries. There were 500 team before all this happened. You just stop with the Parker Meadows stuff.
0: Someone texts in and says, glad to hear the Seattle opinion. I am headed there for 10 days on Tuesday.
1: Uh-oh.
0: And I'm not looking forward to it.
2: It's, you know what? It's a scenic town. If you like outdoor things, you will like Seattle. If that's not your cup of tea, then you'll hate it.
0: Bobby's sitting next to me today. Kenny's out. And Bobby loves Seattle. He loves the Pacific Northwest.
2: I mean, you're driving down
1: because
2: the freeway.
1: Because he's a hippie with a ponytail. Get the hell out of here, Bobby.
3: I lived in Portland for a year.
1: Why does that not surprise me?
2: I mean, you drive down the freeway and there's Mount Rainier. It's like, wow, it's beautiful.
1: Ooh.
3: It's gorgeous.
2: It is.
1: Then go. You and Bobby get in a van and get the hell out of here.
2: I've gone. Did a one-day trip and I came back.
1: Their sports fans suck. They got a ginger quarterback.
2: It boils down. Their sports fans are great. The 12th man for the Seahawks.
1: A bunch of nerds who don't know anything about ball. Get out.
2: They got a Super Bowl
1: title.
2: They
1: embraced Russell Wilson. You should be in fan jail for that.
0: Well, if you win, I guess you can embrace anyone, but I hear what you're saying. Your point is valid. Yes,
1: yes, the rich tradition of
2: we embrace
1: cracking hockey.
2: Lions fans embrace Joey.
1: No, they did not. They hated Joey. Another weirdo from the Northwest.
2: 4 years.
0: They hated Joey Harrington.
1: Hey, guys, I'm going to play the piano.
2: Man had culture.
1: David?
0: Oh, these people are loving your opinion on Seattle. Seattle absolutely sucks, someone says.
1: Yep.
0: Someone did text in and say, yes, it is beautiful. I agree with Rico. Great scenery there. No.
2: Like, if you like outdoors, like Mike, no, not for you, but Jansen would love Seattle. He's not a hippie.
0: Send him there.
1: No, he wouldn't like Seattle. Jansen purports to be John Rambo. Yeah, okay. What, you think he'd, yeah, John and hippies?
2: He would go and rule Seattle.
1: Okay. Yeah, we're just seeing it differently.
2: Man.
1: Hey, I'm John Jansen. I like tobacco. Okay, cool. Yeah, that really fits in Seattle. Sure.
2: What does Seattle do to you? Man?
1: Got any beef sticks? No, we have hemp. I mean, what are we talking about? What is happening here?
2: How did we get here?
1: I don't know. This is what happens when your baseball team's 11 out.
0: That's what somebody actually just texted. Are we talking about Seattle? Well, baseball team sucks. There you go.
1: Jeez.
2: Look, I like the fact that they have a real monorail system. Not just going around in a circle. They got great fans, great stadiums.
1: Okay, if the bar for public transportation is Detroit, dude, there are countries in Africa that lap us. Seriously. There are third world. I bet you Ghana has better public transportation than we have here. Okay, bar cleared. Kazakhstan. Jesus, Rico. My God, you're caping up for Seattle is something.
2: I'm not caping up for Seattle. It's just like you're acting like it is the worst city in the world. I'm
1: like, I don't like it.
2: It's really not.
1: You haven't been there. Because I know I don't like it. Why

0: is this happening?
1: You know what?
0: Go to Seattle once.
1: No, UW kicked our ass. I'm salty. Leave me alone. Hey, it's FanDuel. Better payouts on SGPs. Hey, maybe Rico will play I Love Seattle SGP.
0: Oh, Cal Raleigh's not playing.
1: Wouldn't matter if he was. He stinks this year. Okay, same game parlays, the NBA postseason. Rico's Knicks are up 1-0 in the finals.
0: Bing bong.
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2: All right, hit the music, David. Let's do some business. Go ahead. God help us. What now?
3: So let's go through some MVP conversation here regarding the NFL. Yes, we are less than 100 days away. So I'm going to read off a name, and you're just going to say yay or nay. I'm not going to tell you where they are on betting and all this other stuff. Yay or nay on if this guy should be in the MVP conversation in 2026.
2: Okay, if it's a quarterback, my answer will be yes, because this stupid award only values.
3: That's the problem that I have with the list. It's nothing but quarterbacks. Ooh. It'll give this award to anybody else. So let's start with Jordan Love, the Green Bay Packer quarterback.
4: Jordan Love,
3: yes.
2: Yes, because he plays for the Packers. He's going to throw it a million times. And he has gaudy TD to INT numbers.
4: No, now, you're right.
2: Do I think he wins it? No, but David's question is, would he be in the conversation? Here's the other part. It doesn't matter what Lion fans think of the Packers. Doesn't matter what we think. They are consensus, a borderline top five team in this league. I can't change that. I have to answer the question yes, even though it bothers me, and Jim Costa will be upset.
3: Now, this little thing they have here does say that he did have the third QBR in last year, and they believe that he would have to be more pass heavy in this offense.
4: He probably would, and maybe he does, because I don't know what's going to happen with his running back and his legal problems. But yeah, he doesn't throw a lot of picks. I could see that, and you know, and now that he's locked up his receiver for a while in Watson, maybe he'll feel more comfortable.
3: Your guy, Mike. You believe in this team, so let's talk about the quarterback. Justin Herbert, Los Angeles Chargers.
2: Rico, get the whistle. Or get the frozen DiCaprio. This is my Titanic, and I'm gonna die.
3: But MVP?
2: Yes.
3: Wow.
2: Jim Harbaugh is going to the Super Bowl this year. And Justin Herbert's gonna take him there. Going down with the ship.
4: David, I look at Justin Herbert and Joe Burrow as the Spider-Man meme. They are two people that everybody wants to win this thing. They are two people that if everything breaks right, trust me, it's going to happen. It hasn't, but
5: those people,
4: I can see where you're going with that.
2: I'm just telling you.
4: It's possible.
2: Plus,
4: if everything falls into place with the Chargers.
2: And Harbaugh's got some kind of blood oath with Satan. I'm convinced.
4: Now, my only problem is the offense just going to be so run heavy that he won't put up good enough numbers?
3: Will it or won't it? New offensive coordinator is Mike McDaniel.
4: Another weirdo. Okay.
3: So, next guy, let's have a conversation about in Dallas. He always gets talked about.
2: No, Dak.
3: Dak Prescott.
2: No, I can't do it.
4: Now, Dak is the opposite. Dak will put up gaudy numbers.
3: Yes, he does.
4: Dak, I'm going to say yes, David. He may not win, but he'll end up like second because you can't deny the numbers. That it's like video game type numbers. He stays healthy. He'll have the representation there.
3: He just needs a defense to kind of make the team better.
4: He really
3: does. And
4: then
3: his numbers are already going to be
4: up. Hold on, time out. Even if the defense is bad, he just has to go out there and throw for more yards.
2: But we got distractions. Now, did he make nice with his baby mama? What's the story there? There was a lot of drama.
3: They broke up.
2: Listen, no he's MVP. Free. Nah, he's got two kids. Listen, a lot of problems there.
4: See,
2: I'm out.
4: No, I'm thinking he'll have a better year because
2: that's where DiCaprio does it right. No kids.
3: He can do his thing now.
2: Clean breaks.
4: Right. He doesn't have to worry about cheating on her because they're not going to get married. So there you go.
2: But what about the kids? They're not there to say hi when he comes home.
4: I can write a check. I'll hire a nanny.
2: Oh, wow. You're 50 Cent, huh?
3: Well, Tom Brady never said hi to his kids when he came home. So what does that matter?
4: Like, who's this guy? That's your father, Tom.
2: Oh, my God. Okay.
3: Let's move over to privileged quarterback in San Francisco.
4: You know what? See, Brock I don't Purdy. Understand. What? Can we get a little more passion?
2: I'm going to surprise you. I'll say yes. It is a bounce back year for the Niners. I just

0: think he, when you play for a brand, which the Niners are, you play for a team that has a right to believe they can win a division. And if Brock Purdy gets a signature win over the Rams, who are now allegedly a transformer, I could see it. Plus, this is where I'll get negative, the media really simps for Brock Purdy. Oh, look, he's such an innocent little guy. He's a dork who drives a combine. I hate him.
1: He throws a touchdown pass, David.
0: I hate
1: him. And then he goes out and hits the Dougie. You got to give it to him.
0: Oh, yeah. Yeah. Substation.
1: Man, he hits the... What are the quarterbacks out there doing the Dougie?
0: Power plant. I hope his head falls off.
1: Wow.
0: I hate him so much, but I tried for you to be realistic. I'll say yes.
1: Why do you hate him? Seattle reasons?
0: He's annoying. No, I don't like it when the media just...
1: Brock Purdy...
0: He's like an industry plant.
1: Brock Purdy, Mina Kimes.
0: Purdy.
2: Next quote.
0: I can't... Whoa. I don't know. Honestly, Brock Purdy's the John Fanta of the NFL. He's an industry plant.
1: He is not an industry
0: plant.
1: Can't
0: take anymore.
1: He rose up from the top. From the bottom, I mean.
0: Oh, right. Okay.
2: Next guy on the list. From the Baltimore Ravens.
0: No.
2: Lamar Jackson.
0: Yes. Okay. Yes, because it's like sympathy at this point.
2: Sympathy?
0: Yeah. It's like the commercials. For a dollar a day, you can feed these dogs.
1: Yes. He's done it before. He can do it again.
0: He's fake. You know what?
1: Wait. Another plant.
0: I can change my answer. They've already given him the award. They know he's ass in the playoffs. Now he'll never get one again. Strike the record. No. No.
1: Yes.
0: No.
1: Yes.
2: His new offensive coordinator is Declan Doyle, who came from Chicago. So maybe he has a little Ben Johnson in him.
1: No, I think that was Ben Johnson's offense.
2: Was it? You sure?
0: Yeah. And guess what?
1: Just like we found out last year, Lions' offense was Ben Johnson's.
0: Lamar can't execute Ben Johnson's offense. How about that?
1: Whoa.
0: He can't. He's not a pocket quarterback. He's not an on-time passer. No.
1: But he's an upgraded version of Caleb.
0: No, he's not. Right, okay, timeout. Right here, right now, you can have Lamar or Caleb today for your team. Are you seriously taking Lamar Jackson?
1: Yes.
0: No way. Caleb took a huge leap forward by actually getting coaching last year. I think Caleb will be even better this year. I know he's a goofball. Let it go.
1: Lamar's already won an MVP, Mike.
0: Who cares?
1: Lamar has already won division. He's the only thing he hasn't won is the Super Bowl.
0: Oh, he can't even get there.
1: Okay. Neither can this next guy David's about to say.
2: Josh Allen.
1: There you go.
0: It's another John Fanta award. It's like everyone just loves this guy. And
1: is he going to win because he got married and has a kid?
0: Yes.
1: Okay.
0: Everyone loves him and his new famous wife.
1: Right.
0: I'll say he'll be in there. He's America's darling, but he's turning into Lamar. He's basically Lamar, too. Yeah. Playoffs come around. Where are you at, man?
1: Josh, he can win it, and then he'll appear in Sinners, too.
0: I don't know what that means, but we'll go with it.
2: And I'll close it out. He is currently the leader on FanDuel at plus 600, Josh Allen.
1: Serious. Now, that's the one that I think everybody is rooting for. Because you just feel
2: bad. I'm not
1: bad
2: rooting for him.
1: Because every year, they find a way to... Like, last year was your year to go to the Super Bowl. Everybody fell down. Path was clear. You didn't make it.
2: That is your NFL Blitz, 97.1.
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10: Hour number two, good to have you. We talk Tigers in hour one. We got to turn our attention to what I think is a major story, but you guys, the listener, will determine that. I want to play for you some Dan Campbell. OTAs, the mysterious, this is really Rico's purview. Some form of like space, galaxy, UFO mystery thing.
11: Oh, okay.
10: AKA Kirby Joseph's knee.
11: Oh, I thought it was aliens. Okay.
10: It may as well be, because I want you to listen to this, and I want you to tell me, A, something or nothing. And then I have a question I want to ask the listener, because I know where I'm at with this. Again, this doesn't mean I'm right. It's not like I'm a doctor who's examined his knee. But you simply, on June 4th, little over a month from camp, if this is the update we're getting, after an offseason of dude may not play, the internet doctors who are actual doctors saying, he ain't going to be who he was. He sure as hell ain't going to live out that deal, dot, dot, dot. Listen to, and I want to say this, and I mean it as a compliment. Dan Campbell may be a lot of things. A liar is not one of them. He tells you how he feels. This is Dan Campbell on the prognosis for Kirby Joseph. Take a listen.
12: I honestly do not know. I know this. We've done everything we can do, and he's done everything he can do to this point, and we are trying to be as smart as we can and not push this until we absolutely have to, because once we've done that, then we'll know one way or another, and it's not worth it right now. We're just slowly building, continuing the strength in there. He's getting treatment. He's done some of these different things at different places.
10: Here's my response. Okay, here, please. Like, I'm not a doctor, and I didn't stay at a Holiday Inn Express. Rico, my initial response to that, I'd be lying to my audience if I didn't say, he's done. You can't come out with that on June 4th and go, guys, we've done everything we can do.
11: Yeah.
10: And we're kind of nursing it along, and,
11: he's
10: you know,
11: done everything he can do.
10: Right, and then we're going to, we won't push it till we have to, and then we'll know. He's done. How else am I supposed to take that? If you're upset at that commentary, call in and tell me, how else am I supposed to take that? The head coach, it's June 4th.
11: And he sounds defeated. He sounds frustrated. He sounds like, guys, we've tried everything. Kirby's tried everything. It's not reacting the way that we do. And, if the season were to start now, it sounds as if, he ain't playing. Now, do you have some months in between time? Yeah, but Mike, you've had a bunch of months since he got injured, and it doesn't sound like he's football
10: ready. Injuries in 2026 are not murky.

0: There are timelines or established procedures. It takes something really weird to be an injury that's weird, if that makes sense.
1: No, it makes sense.
0: We have been concerned about the Kirby Joseph thing from jump. And this is part of my reason where I laugh at everyone doing the whole easy schedule thing. And I'm like, are either of your safeties going to be alive? One dude's coming off an Achilles. The other dude may never play again. And now you finally get the update. And all we can do is go by the updates we're given. What is your confidence in the following? What is more likely true? That is Kirby Joseph going to be a Pro Bowler for you this year? Or is Kirby Joseph going to retire? Go ahead. Now answer that. And you'll go, well, that's not fair. Those are opposite ends of the spectrum. Right. But it forces you into a conversation that's substantive, that's real, where you got to think about it. If Kirby comes back and he's part-time and he's week to week and he snap count, that's not Kirby Joseph. It's not. Kirby Joseph signed a 4-year, $86 million contract to be a ball-hawking safety that seemingly, as he goes, your turnover margin goes.
1: Right.
0: So if he's not him, what's that? Then you got to answer the damn question. I'm not going to do soft serve. If you're forcing me to answer it, retirement versus Pro Bowl. I was stunned to hear Dan Campbell's tenor. And I'm thankful for Dan Campbell because at least in a world of lies and gaslighting and nonsense by teams and executives, Dan Campbell just got up there and he may as well have had a Coors Light in his hand and gone, we're screwed.
1: No, Mike, it reminds me a lot of like near the end of Frank Ragnow, where it was like, well, you know, it's up to his pain tolerance and it's up to this and it's kind of out of our hands. And it sounds the same way with Kirby Joseph. I got to lean towards you that if I had to choose between the two, I would say retirement. If I had a third option, I'd say, you know what? Maybe he just sits this year out and tries to figure it out.
0: Not an option.
1: But I said if I had option.
0: I'm not giving you that option. Yeah, this is not a Scantron.
1: You came back mean.
0: I'm good. No, I'm not mean.
1: But if I had to choose between the two, doesn't sound like he's going to be playing this year.
0: No, and okay, thank you. So that's my point. When I'm going to throw the number out. I really believe this should be a huge story today. I don't think, well, let it play out. No. We have been given the update. The update is, I just don't know. The update is, we've done and he's done all we can. The update is, they don't even want to try to really test him because they know he's probably going to blow out. That's my world. If you want to sell me that this is alarmist behavior, pick up the phone and start dialing. There's nothing else I can say to you. I've been concerned from the beginning. Dan Campbell very easily could have said, guys, he's made really good progress, and we're very optimistic. There's no reason to rush it. Now, we really believe he's going to be just fine for week one. Play it again.
1: No.
0: Then audio.
1: Or he could have came out and said, kind of like what Green Bay has done with Micah Parsons. We'll probably see him after the bye week. He's going to be there, may not be ready for the beginning of the season, but after our early bye week, you'll see him back on the defense.
0: There you go. And again, just so we're fair, because I know some of you get very sensitive, I have the same concerns about Malik Neighbors in my neighborhood, okay?
1: But he was jogging.
0: He looked like Lieutenant Dan at that celebrity softball game. And the Giants have been murky. The Giants have been secretive. The Giants have been signing cadaver wide receivers. I treat everybody the same. You don't have mystery injuries in 2026. And when it is one, you have every right to be an alarmist. As far as Kirby goes, I'm at DEFCON 1. There's no higher concern I could have. Play the audio again. Dan Campbell did a service, even though this may be too truthful. And I'm glad Rico said something. Listen to his tone, not just the words. Listen to how he's talking. Does this sound like a guy who feels like, hey, we're going to turn a corner here?
2: I honestly do not know. I know this. We've done everything we can do, and he's done everything he can do to this point, and we are trying to be as smart as we can and not push this until we absolutely have to, because once we've done that, then we'll know one way or another, and it's not worth it right now. We're just slowly building, continuing the strength in there. He's getting treatment. He's done some of these different things.

0: different places?
1: He's done some of these different things at different places. I'm sorry, have we reached the Maglio Ordonez Austrian ankle surgery phase?
2: I was about to say, the only thing missing is now we got to go overseas for experimental surgeries.
1: Right, they tied a knot around his ligaments with a pig's tail in Honduras. Dude, what are we talking about? We're building, we're strengthening. Dude, it's June.
2: Yeah.
1: This isn't like it happened yesterday. This isn't a press conference December 1st for a guy who got hurt November 1st. How many months has this been going on? I'm sorry. There can't be higher concern. And the impact on the team is your turnover margin is directly tied to Kirby Joseph.
2: Yeah, and you hear frustration in Campbell, like I said, because Campbell knew, guys, give me something because I got to go out and talk to these people. They're going to ask me questions. Coach, we don't have much. Really? Nothing? No hope?
1: Here's the other one. And I only say this because we were saying it all offseason. It's not hindsight if you were saying it in the moment. Why did they not get another safety? Not an Avante Maddox. I'm saying draft capital or a legitimate free agent, leaving yourself in a position where at best you're in limbo, and at worst you're effed.
2: Yeah.
1: And then Brian Branch is coming off an Achilles. I want to say it again. What is the history of freak show athletes in any sport blowing out and coming back? Now do it for football. That's my only thing. I am very nervous.
2: When it comes to that, you normally get the person blowing out the other Achilles because they overcompensate, especially in football. No, this is one where, you know what, you may get a lot of fans who say, okay, well, now you're moving the goalposts because you said you wanted a second edge rusher and they got one, and now you're saying you wanted a second safety. I said that secondary totally scares me from Rake Straw. We don't know what he is. From Terrion Arnold, who when he was on the field, wasn't great. And then you don't know what's going on off the field with him. Brian Branch, Kirby, secondary is not one of your strongest points right now. And listening to Dan Campbell and looking at his body English and watching this video clip, he looks as frustrated as anybody because he's wondering what the heck is going on with Kirby. He doesn't know. Kirby doesn't know. And yeah, we're probably a few weeks away from a secret trip overseas to see some doctor in Switzerland.
1: I'll throw the number out, 248-539-9797. What do you take from what Dan Campbell said? What's your concern level? And if I kind of put you in a corner and I say, answer, what's the more likely here? This cat's got to retire this year or this guy's going back to a Pro Bowl? Answer honestly. And this isn't going to be a witch hunt about why didn't they do more. I just wanted to mention real quick, like we've kind of said that all offseason, and now you waited until just a little over a month before camp, and your coach sounds exasperated. Pardon me. I don't want to get all bricked up that they're playing the Titans and Cardinals. 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
8: All right, let's get their phones. See what everybody's got to say. May have a info nugget for people momentarily. But first, we go to Dan 97.1. Danny, what's good, buddy?
9: Hey, what's going on, fellas? How are we?
8: Good.
10: What's up, Dan?
9: So, just wanted to talk. And I mean, let's be honest with each other. I mean, we all heard Dan Campbell and the tone in his voice. He ain't playing. I think he's done. I mean, it's really unfortunate. I love Kirby Joseph. I loved watching him play. The guy was electric. But it's just a shame to see, like, what's happening. And then the bigger thing you guys were talking about right before break is, what are we going to do? Like, we have these Super Bowl aspirations and such a great offensive team. And, you know, this defense in the secondary, we just haven't done anything or made any moves to better ourselves over the years. We got all these people that we need to pay or already paying with Kirby Joseph. And then, you know, you look at other teams like the Rams, they'll do whatever it takes to improve their team. And we just kind of sit around and, maybe it'll happen. We'll see what happens. It's been months. Let's be honest with ourselves. He ain't playing. And it's just a shame to see, you know, we got Avante Maddox that's going to play. And who else? Thomas Harper. Like, is that what we're rolling out there every Sunday hoping to win a Super Bowl? Let's be honest.
8: Yeah, the other thing is, and again, if you think I'm being an alarmist, Dan, you can call me out. Like, are we sure Brian Branch is going to be Brian Branch? He blew an Achilles.
9: Got hurt later in season.
8: Right. And even if he's back, let's say Branch is 80% of what he was. That's not Brian Branch. And when you combo meal, Branch needing time to work back and Kirby Joseph from the sounds of it. Yeah. Again, this is why I never wanted to do what some people were doing with the schedule game. I think I have a right to be concerned. Is that fair, or am I just a jackass? No, or maybe both, Dan.
9: No, absolutely. Absolutely. I mean, you went from the best safety duo in the league to now you're strolling out there, guys that worked, you know, a second job. Like, this is, you know, these guys are not starting NFL safeties from what you want to roll out there every Sunday, especially because look at the rest of the teams in our division. Everybody, the Bears.

0: are a real threat now. I mean, they got Caleb Williams, who I'm not a huge fan of the guy, but I mean, he's talented. The Packers are very good. The Vikings, and we'll see what their quarterback situation looks like. But I mean, we have a tough division, and we came in last year. So what are we going to do to improve ourselves to get back in the position we were, you know, 2-3 years ago?
1: Now, I'm with you, Dan. The Legion of Whom worked for a game. I look at that entire secondary, not just the safeties, but I also look at the corners as well. And it's problematic, but at least, you know, when Kirby was out there playing, he was the ball hawk. He was the one that got the interceptions. And there's a big difference when he's not out there. And it doesn't sound like he's anywhere close to being ready for week one, let alone this season.
2: Again, all we can base it on is the words and the tone of arguably the most honest head coach in football.
1: Yeah. Because I would think that he would come out there and say something very similar to how the Packers addressed Micah Parsons. And they let people know, don't expect him for week one, but he will be back sometime in October. And that's positive. That's saying he's progressing. It's just not going the way it is. The way Campbell made it sound is, we have no clue. He has no clue. We're just...
2: And it also sounds like they've exhausted every option.
1: Yes.
2: And they're basically like, look, we'll give it one more go, but we don't expect much. That's what it sounds like. So, yeah, about that.
1: So, yeah, and then a lot of athletes, when you hit that route, I was joking, but I'm really not, is when you go overseas to go see some other doctor who's cutting edge at this, and maybe you could be that test subject for this new procedure.
2: I mean, sorry, there's a comic book joke somewhere, but okay, we'll go to Juan, 97.
1: No, remember, McCaffrey went over and did that stuff.
2: I know. Yeah. Juan, how you doing, buddy?
3: What's up, fellas? I'm very concerned, Mike Rico, because to me, the secondary was the biggest problem I had. I know that everybody talk about the edge. You know, we still was like top five in combined sacks, which don't actually mean, but I was very concerned about the secondary. Now, he may not play. I mean, with the guys we got, I mean, the DBs, we need our DBs, of course, but I wanted to ask you guys a question.
2: Mm-hmm.
3: I don't want to speculate too much, but remember when Kirby got hurt? Man, he came back out miraculously, and we was all like,
2: yep.
3: How in the hell did he come back
2: he
3: out?
2: He went into the tent in a body bag, and he came out, and he was dancing like Michael Flatley. And right. You're going, what happened here? Oh, wait, he's never been the same.
3: Right. So if you look up any time a doctor gives you players cortisone shots or whatever, it can be very damaging. Now, I don't want to speculate, but
2: well,
3: I
2: you
3: want
2: just
3: to
2: did.
3: Raise that question.
2: Juan, well, you
3: I
2: just,
3: yeah, you're right.
2: Juan, you just got it. You did what Kenny does all the time.
1: I ain't racist, but.
3: Right. But I thought about that. I'm like, this guy went in, man, limping. I'm like, it's over. I thought his season was over at that particular time. He came back out like Superman. It was like Clark Kent and Superman.
2: We all, Juan, the best way to put it is, we all saw it. We all saw it.
3: Yeah.
2: And what went on, I'll never be able to comment. Just, we saw it. And we know what was pre, and we know what was post.
1: Mm-hmm.
3: I just wanted to rave that across you guys, man. Yep. Okay, yep, but I'm very concerned.
2: Amen.
3: All right, you guys have a good one.
2: Juan, thank you, brother. Appreciate it, man.
1: And then, I wonder if it's the football thing, Mike, because I know it's something totally different, but he looked okay when I was at the game at Chrysler, and he's throwing T-shirts in the crowd. And I was like, maybe I'm wrong. Maybe Kirby Joseph's going to be able to play.
2: But do you remember the report? And I'll paraphrase a little bit. And it was, hey, he was at practice and he would do a rep and look okay, but he'd have to limp off the field.
1: Yeah.
2: Do you remember?
1: I remember he would do the rep. He would basically go full charge and then he would have to walk back or limp back to the huddle type of thing, sit on the sideline.
2: So there's our
1: back
2: two,
1: There
2: was update one. Here's update two. Tell me why I shouldn't be highly concerned.
1: You should be extremely concerned.
2: And again, what I don't like in this town, we hype guys up, and then if they get hurt, we minimize their loss. No. If Kirby's as good as you guys think he is, cool. It's gonna hurt you. He's not here. Mm-hmm. Don't play that. I hate in this town how we do that. It drives me crazy. Oh, the guy's good until he's hurt. Ah, then we're fine. We've got Petey Pablo. And you're like, who?
1: Razor.
2: Right. I mean, that was the Legion of Whom.
1: Right. No, it was. Oh, see, we can stick anybody out there and we'll win. No.
2: We got Ron Paulette. What?
4: See, here's the thing, Mike, and I want to put it in the numbers so people can understand it because you've been talking about
5: a big one.
4: The turnovers that he created. Interception-wise, he played six games last year and then all of 2024. He had himself 12 interceptions.

0: interceptions. Last year, the team, when you take away the three he had, they had 10.
1: Yeah, he's a ball hawk. And I know there's turnover variance and turnover luck, but he's established himself as a guy who creates turnovers in the same way, not stylistically, but the same way Peanut Tillman did. Like, you are a creator of turnovers.
2: The peanut punch, yeah.
1: Now, obviously, he doesn't have that, but it's different. But, David Tex, what's the feedback on the text?
0: Kirby retires by week two, someone says. Kirby's signing ended up being one of the worst in Detroit history. We paid him so much money, hasn't played but three games since. Yeah, but injuries happen.
1: Yeah, but again, the structure of the deal, I you can't put that in the same category as Prince Fielder. You can't put that in the same category as the Mule. You can't put it in the same category as, you know, Ben Gordon or Charlie V and DJ Rob.
0: Correct.
1: You can't. I mean, come on.
2: So you're talking, Johan Franzen? Is what you're talking about?
1: Yeah. I mean, there's some seriously bad signings here. Yes. You can't do that. Kirby got hurt, man. Come on.
2: He got hurt, but I think the bad signing is he got
0: doing
2: hurt.
0: Doing it early, though. That's right, the thing.
2: Yeah, they
0: didn't. Signing him early.
1: How dare
2: you? You know what? David wins.
0: Sean the Mailman says, what do they give Kirby at halftime of that Chiefs game? Now he's possibly done. It is very, very weird.
2: I think we'll find out 15 years from now in a 30 for 30.
1: I can't speculate. I just know what he looked like going into the tent, what he looked like coming out of the tent, and what's happened since. All right? Whatever happened in there, whatever kind of medical magic, what do you want me to say? I wasn't there. And ain't nobody who was there going to tell you. That's one of the all-time sports things. You never know what goes on behind a curtain in football. Period. There's reasons movies get made and you go, oh, there's no way that's written.
2: Any given Sunday.
1: How about playmakers?
2: That never happened.
1: I'm making a point.
2: I understand.
1: You're never going to know. Yeah. And the only way you get to know is if you talk to former players.
0: Correct.
1: They ain't ever going to tell you when it's going on.
0: Well, they're part of the club at the time. They cannot say and give the secrets away.
2: Or the extreme, this is off the record type of thing.
1: Yeah. Here's what's not off the record. Guy had to roll into the tent and came out dancing around.
2: He looked like the player running out of the hospital from the old Super Tecmo Bowl.
1: Yes.
2: Remember that?
1: Yes.
2: He was sprint from the hospital back to the playing
1: field. That's right. Remember in Madden, the ambulance used to run everybody over to get the player off the field? Yeah. We need to go back to that. All right, David, go ahead.
0: Someone says, Dan Campbell sounded defeated. Now I'm defeated. I really am sad right now.
1: All right. We are going to continue with this, but I have a piece of breaking news. Unfortunately, there's nothing attached to this. I'll explain. Do it next.
2: Okay, Jeff Rieger.
1: You got to dissolve and evolve. My God. 97.
3: Dissolve and evolve.
1: 97.1.
2: All right, guys. Well, you know what? I got to watch the New York Bing Bong Knicks.
1: Oh, shut up.
2: Last night, get a game one victory in the man cave designed for me by Matrix Basements. 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
11: I can only offer you the following, and this is per Elliot Friedman and Sportsnet.ca, because Canadians are special and they refuse to use .com. They got to be special. Dylan Larkin's requested a trade from the Red Wings. Now, unfortunately, while there's a ton to unpack, here's some of the things that aren't there. We do not have a comment from the player. We do not have a comment from the agent. And of course, we don't have a comment from Captain No and No. Now, here's what's interesting per the report. Mm-hmm. According to multiple sources, Larkin recently requested a trade from Detroit. Here's what's interesting. Recently could be days. It could be a week.
12: Could be a month.
11: No, I don't know. Now you're bordering on recent, but work with me. If a player of that stature, there's only so many team captains in the league, requests a trade, only in poverty hockey could it be kept a secret for, 72 hours or something. But
12: you know what, Mike?
11: Imagine, Joe Burrow requests a trade. Wait, the words "I want to be traded," he wouldn't have got into the ed of traded before Adam Schefter popped out of a manhole cover and it'd be like, Joe Burrow requests a trade.
12: Right. Ian Rappaport's alarm goes off. Burrow wants out.
11: Bing bong. So, look, here's what Elliot Friedman has to say. You do what you want with it. A lot to unpack. No one would comment. But Larkin's involvement in the trade market is massive. He has a full no-trade clause both this year and next. So his control over the situation doesn't change July 1. He's a top-line center in the league. No, he's not. So there's going to be a ton of interest. Yes, there will. His play at the Four Nations and Olympics was stellar,

0: That'll excite trade partners. What needs to be determined is where he's willing to go, because no one will talk. We can only guess at the rationale. But there appear to be two critical factors. This is where it gets good. And I hearken. We keep the streak going.
1: All right.
0: We're hearkening. Do you remember when he hit Yzerman with a bus 2 years ago at the deadline?
1: Yep.
0: The guys in the room were devastated. There were tears all around. I had to buy a team puppy to cheer guys up. We didn't get no help. Then Yzerman ran him over with a bus. Okay.
1: Hit him with the chair.
0: So Detroit's inability to make the playoffs and a, quote, somewhat frosty relationship between the captain and the team's top hockey executive. It's another sign of how the league is changing. Players are getting bolder with the requests. There's also the Yzerman factor. He won't be bullied into any scenario he dislikes. Really? Does he dislike the longest playoff drought in the league? The walls are caving in on this guy. Think about this. The best thing, the only thing you inherited from Holland, has asked out. Mm-hmm. Arguably your best player, albeit flawed, arguably your best player. Now, Yzerman, he's above it all. He's on his ivory tower, right? Now a guy who has a full no trade, I demand to be traded. Yzerman has, what's his leverage? You're going to keep a guy who says, I don't want to be here? And essentially, Elliot Friedman says the quiet part out loud that we've talked about? Like, him and Yzerman are oil and water?
1: Mm-hmm.
0: Oh, it's delicious.
1: And he's willing to waive the no trade. So you can't like, well, it's going to be hard to move him. No, it's not. He's saying, I'll waive that clause. Get me the hell out of here.
0: Look, the funniest part. I love when things like this happen. Only 10% of this is being right. 90% of it is absolute spite for the people who just bitch at us. You don't know Puck. He's not getting traded. Gobble to you. Cool.
1: Same people who also said Miles Garrett can never be moved.
0: Know. Right. I know. Guys, what do you make of it? I will lose no sleep. I actually think Dylan Larkin's doing us a favor, because this either gets Yzerman fired or it sparks this team. Both outcomes are fine by me. I don't care anymore. I don't care. I'm done. I can't do anything else. They have the longest playoff drought in the league. I don't care.
1: Vegas has been to 3 Stanley Cups.
0: Hurtful, but it's true. It just, either he gets dealt and it sparks a rebuild and Yzerman's fired and we can just move on for the sake of moving on, or something materially changes here. A new captain arises, a new voice, maybe a level of accountability where it's like, look,
1: somehow, maybe you convince Toronto to make a trade.
0: Oh, baby. Larkin plus, plus, plus, plus, plus for Austin Matthews.
1: Yeah.
0: Yeah, I'd do that in a heartbeat. The problem is, Larkin gets to control where he wants to go. That's going to complicate things. But are we allowed to summon the hockey elite on June 4th? What do you make of Elliot Friedman's report that Dylan Larkin has requested a trade? He has a full no trade. Yzerman won't get bullied. I actually like the fact that this is happening based on I'm so exhausted by the Wings. And I feel like the universe needs to force this organization to change.
1: And I think that's what's happening.
0: I'm good with it. Dylan Larkin went from somebody who was a target of my animus to maybe my favorite player. I hope more players want trades. Can I get a report of more Wings wanting trades?
1: More.
0: Mo Sider wants a deal. Only way it gets better. Because I'm done. This rebuild sucks.
1: This rebuild is going at a snail's pace. There are glaciers moving in Antarctica faster than this.
0: David?
2: This is juicy, guys. This is what I'll say. I'm intrigued now. I'm intrigued about everything Detroit Red Wings, because you're right. Steve Yzerman can be as stubborn as he wants, but you're just going to keep the guy on your roster because you don't like it, or you don't like the return that you may be getting. You have to trade him. If he's requesting this trade, you have to get rid of him. And I think that now moves this team.

0: into a full rebuild in my mind. Full rebuild, which means how can you keep Steve Eisenman around here when it's been now 8 years? It just, wow, this is a juicy offseason for me now. I love it.
1: More players need to demand trades.
0: Yes, I agree.
2: See, the only problem with that, though, fellas, does that mean Eisenman gets to make the trade?
1: What do you mean?
2: Because David's saying the full rebuild, you got to get rid of Eisenman. So,
1: but no, you don't. No, you don't.
2: No, according to what David was saying.
1: What's your comic book phrase? A hero stays around long enough to become the villain? This is delicious. Oh, man. This is delicious.
2: Either you die a hero or you live long enough to be the villain.
1: Good. Well, guess what? Stevie on line 3. I love it. No and no. Okay, cool. Woo! Eisenman's going to be like Thanos having that solo barbecue on Planet Nebular at the end of that god-awful movie you made me watch.
0: What did it cost you?
2: Everything.
1: You came back to run the wings. What did it cost you? Everything. Are the sausages done? Because you are.
2: It's a great movie, by the way.
1: You're
2: not going to compare Infinity War to
1: the Iser plan.
2: Right. No. You don't get to do that.
1: Avengers Iser plan.
2: No.
1: When is that being produced?
2: Well, that means that all of a sudden Stevie's going to have to say Red Wings, a symbol.
1: And then the problem is none of them would have special abilities.
2: Where'd they go?
1: It would just be a group of plumbers trying to save Earth at 16 goals a year. 248-539-9797.
2: That shouldn't be funny, but it is.
1: What else do we have but laughter? We have to laugh.
2: No.
1: Because,
2: and no.
1: No, there's nothing but laughter or you cry.
2: You're right.
1: Think about it. After 7 years, we're going to enter year 8 of the Iser plan. Your reward is no playoffs.
2: But if you hit the total reboot, does he get to reboot the team?
1: Sure.
2: Okay.
1: The reboot of the reboot.
2: So he gets 8 more years.
1: That's the point. I don't care anymore.
2: Okay.
1: He could have 80. Okay. I don't care. And then the day he actually turns it around at age 73 and he looks like Lou Lamoriello.
2: So at that
1: and
2: point,
1: people try to cape up going, see, it worked. I get to laugh in their face.
2: Yeah, I think then the only thing that would make this sweeter if all of a sudden, you know, the Kraken win, you know, 3 Stanley Cups in the next 8 years. Shout out Seattle.
1: All right. 248-539-9797. You can keep calling in on Kirby Joseph, too. We're having a Larkin conversation. Because to me, this is beautiful. It's a gift. Eisenman probably didn't have the chops to pull the move anyways. So now Larkin forces his hand. What did we talk about? We want a shakeup. Yeah, well, it's shake and bake, and I helped. Dylan Larkin has demanded a trade. Sweet. Go get me Auston Matthews. No hyperbole. Larkin plus Kosa plus. This could be what turns it all around. Yeah. I'm done with Larkin.
2: I think Auston Matthews wants out. So, yeah, maybe
1: you don't want
2: one
1: of those dirty Americans as your captain.
2: It's a win-win.
1: Signed elitist Canadians. Yeah. We're going to get to the people. It's just so exciting. Eisenman solo barbecue on Nebular. What an image. 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

0: been derailed in a beautiful way. A guy that I wanted out of town anyways has demanded a trade. And now the guy who won't make any trades might have to make a trade with a player who has a no trade. This is beautiful. This is my personal payback for 7 years having to watch this crap. Dylan Larkin wants out. Mm-hmm. Good. Sip.
1: Yeah.
0: Only way it got better is if they did a joint press conference and Mo Sider went, and I see your trade request, and I'd like out too. To the people.
1: Maybe what? You pick up the phone and you call Toronto. That would be my first phone call.
0: Yeah, again, but he's got a no trade.
1: I would sell him. Hey, you know what? It's not
0: sell
1: that far.
0: Him.
1: No. Dylan Larkin. Hey, Toronto's not that far.
0: Elliot Friedman is telling you it might be his relationship with Yzerman. He's telling you where he wants to go.
1: Right. I'm convincing him, hey, Dylan, you want to go to Toronto.
2: Yzerman won't be able to convince him. They don't like each other.
0: And Toronto can't win. Friedman said, look, and again, because no one will talk, he has to speculate. Elliot Friedman's speculation is far better than some geek off the street. Toronto blows. Why would you go from here to there?
1: I don't care.
0: Okay,
1: I
0: good.
1: Austin Matthews here. That's what I'm saying.
0: I know. I would love it. I just...
1: Can I dream?
0: Yes, I'm going to allow it.
1: Thank you.
0: F it. Sell him on Toronto. You're gonna love it. All right, let's go to people.
1: They got authentic Timbits.
0: We'll go to... we'll go to
1: we
0: John.
1: We got fake ones here.
0: 97.1. John, how you doing, buddy?
3: Good. How are you doing?
0: I'm fantastic.
3: So, Dylan Larkin, early in his career, in the Yzerman tenure, he made a comment that rubbed me the wrong way. He said, he told the fans not to pick him for the All-Star game because he wanted to get reps. And that kind of rubbed me the wrong way. But I got to say with him, he's won me over. I went to the Philadelphia game where he had the hat trick. And I'm happy with him, but I don't think he's a cap. I don't think he's a go-to guy. I think he's a more of a behind the, you know, what's the word I'm looking for? Like a Robin, you know?
0: He's
3: a second, like you always say, he's a second liner, a good second liner.

0: Yeah.
1: So what you do is I'm on track with you. What you do is you go to Toronto. I'm thinking the same thing with all you, right, Matthews, Costa. You give up Emmett, Finney. You give up a couple of draft picks.
0: All right. I want to say, John, I'm not mad at you. I can't be mad at you. I'd have to be mad at myself. And I kind of am. I said it in the moment, just having fun. We can't turn this into that. Well, there's no justifiable way a guy who hates losing wants to do more losing.
2: Hey, John. Hey, Mike, why not? I remember the time when you and Kenny wanted to get that Russian dude, that Mishkov dude. And you had, let us dream for a day.
0: All right, I'll allow it.
1: Wait a minute, though. Matthews makes sense for this team. He's younger than Larkin.
0: Okay. I know. You know what?
2: Okay, you know what? I'm going to stand down because I think people are getting confused.
0: Yeah, this is my fault. John, listen to me. You're not wrong. I'm wrong. It's not you. It's me. I want to reset this. Larkin's demanded a trade. I was being flippant when I said, F it, go get Austin. The guy has a no trade. There's no way, if Friedman's right, he would select Toronto. Let me be the latest American captain to go lose in Toronto. Huh? Again, right. Revert to yin-yang twins sound effect. So it's going to be a place like L.A. or Dallas or Vegas or Florida. Like, you're not going to get a say. So I'm begging, can we keep it to the Yzerman part, the effects of this? The biggest point that I feel like is being slept on, this is almost like the universe providing the lightning bolt to the ass that this organization needs. That's my point. Whether you wanted Larkin gone or not, or whether you wanted Yzerman to pull the bold trade, it's one or both. For me, it's both. Want Larkin gone? Want big trade? Hello. Whee! Something. Right. And then Yzerman's ass is firmly in the jackpot. That's winning.
2: Correct.
0: David texts. We'll get to jam-packed phone lines. I needed to clean up that mess. Not you, me. I dropped the pot of sauce. Let me clean it up.
2: Well, I kicked the sauce around.
0: You did. You were doing sauce angels. Right on the floor. There's sauce everywhere.
3: This David. Pushed me over the edge. Fire Yzerman. Make amends with this captain and find someone aggressive who will add to this team.
0: Make him stay. I want him to be forced to look at the mess he's created. Stay.
3: Time to rebuild the rebuild.
0: Yes.
3: Around Sider and Raymond. Trade DeBrincat, Gibson, and Falk, too.
0: You can't. Okay. DeBrincat needs a new contract.
3: Mike, you have to be building something for it to be considered a rebuild. This is an absolute bust or failure. Bill from Wayne.
0: And I love it. Where are the bots?
3: Was shocked and a bit taken back, but after thinking about it for 5 minutes, good. Get rid of him. Get a package for him and restart.
0: The fans have reached full Mocha Joe Latte Larry mode. This was phenomenal. We'll get more of the people next. 97.1.
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1: 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Hey, keeping a close eye out on the biggest issue, which is a broken down vehicle. This is northbound I-75 at 375 Gratiot. The ramp is now completely closed. You've got all crews on deck here. The backup traffic through the Ambassador Bridge. This is going to affect your big rig traffic as well. You can take I-94 to avoid that downtown traffic. I'm Val Beery with traffic.
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9: That's mean.
10: That's all I have for the Wings.
9: That's just mean.
10: That's mean.
9: That's Iserman solo barbecue on Nebular like Thanos.
10: You're supposed to be coming back refreshed.
9: I am.
10: That's mean.
9: I am.
10: That's full. Oh.
9: Buddy, I feel like I got baptized.
10: Oh, my God.
9: He wants to play with the guy that you were too cowardly to trade for.
10: That may be the ultimate root for radio.
9: And then they win the cup.
10: That may be in the
9: then
10: top.
9: Then Larkin doesn't just score 30. He scores 40. 100-point season. And he and Hughes carry the Wild to the cup next year.
10: That's root for radio, my friend.
9: That's all I have left.
10: That's in the top five ever.
9: Okay.
10: That's me.
9: I'm sorry.
10: That's me.
9: That's what happens when you give me a commercial break.
10: That's me.
9: I get time to think. Okay. We go to Steve.
10: David, we need to get this man more reads.
9: Steve, 97.1. What's up, Stevie?
11: Hey, guys. You know, Mike, I was just thinking that would be not only hilarious, it would also be poetic justice.
9: Yes.
11: For this lovely, we know it all hockey town and those no crap that just bleeds guys that give them the warm and fuzzy. And you know what the saddest thing is, Mike? I want to talk actually about Kirby Joseph, but you know what one of the saddest things is the fact that last caller was literally thinking that could possibly happen. Number one, he's not going to go to a team that he doesn't think he's going to win with.
9: Correct.
11: Number two, he's not going to go to a team where then their best player comes over so that he's even more in a bad situation.
9: Correct.
11: But if he, you know,
9: I made a joke. He took it serious.
11: I know, but people,
9: I'm sorry.
11: Well, and there's a lot of people that take it serious, like it's the gospel. So don't feel bad about that. And I know you don't. You left that go as soon as it left his mouth. But but the thing is, you know, it'd be even more poetic.
9: Let me hear.
11: That if he goes to Carolina or Vegas.
9: Oh, even better. Even better. Honestly, I'm in such spite mode because of the free ride Iserman's gotten. Good. Here's your mess.
11: And the funny thing would be is if the only thing Iserman gets is he gets a picture taken next to the Stanley Cup in Vegas. I would just, I'm sorry, Rico. I had to throw that in there. I know you're trying to make this more upbeat, but I mean, it is upbeat for me because that's the way life is. Guys, you know what's more damning right now to me? That if this Kirby Joseph thing plays out in the bad way, is basically Holmes. Because it means you had another guy that you probably knew couldn't or probably might not make it, a la, you know, Ragnow, and you let it go. You could have brought in a safety just to say, we don't know when they're coming back, but we know that we're trying to go down.
9: No, and specify it. Steve, it's important to specify this because you get some of the Brad bots. No one's saying they didn't sign a safety. There's a difference between a safety and then a more legitimate option.
11: Exactly. That's what I'm saying. And the key thing is you have to know something, especially now. I mean, Ragnar could have just kept it like, hey, guys, you saw it last year is when I thought he was gone, because when they kept on saying the same old thing, hey, he's close. We think he's almost there. You know, they kept on throwing that little carrot out there, and us being the stupid, moronic horses that just want to eat that carrot because

0: want something. We want to hear something. We want something positive, and nothing. The same every week. And it's just right now, and it's I know this is probably going to sound terrible, but every single one of these GMs can jump off a cliff, and I wouldn't miss them.
1: All right, let's take it easy on the last part. You could say they could all disappear or lose their job. I mean, Steve.
0: All right, they all disappear somewhere in the Everglades, and I don't know what happened.
1: Oh, my God. Okay, Steve. Steve, I got to put you in a penalty box. It's not a five-minite major, but it's definitely a double minor.
0: God bless you guys. I love you guys together. You guys work well together, as always, and I appreciate it, and just keep it up and bring this baby home.
1: Oh,
0: bring
1: yeah.
0: This Eisenman thing.
1: I love it.
0: I'll send you a cigar.
1: Listen, just don't throw me off a bridge. That's all I ask, Steve. He's sending people off to Gordie Howe. Take it easy.
2: Or the Everglades.
1: Yeah, again, which we know what's implied there. Steve is on one. This is what it is. What happens? You get the longest playoff drought in the league.
2: And now your captain says no more.
1: And he's got a trade. No trade.
2: So you're not in control. He tells you where I want to go.
1: Can I ask a question of people before we get back to the people?
2: Yeah.
1: Is it because sports is not real? We want our teams to win. I get that. But like, I find most, like last night, you see the clips of Nick fans beating the hell out of somebody. If that's your life, you don't have a life. For the rest of us well-adjusted people, I do reach a phase with my teams of open spite. I delight in this because when you stand up there so aloof and you want to just act like you're better than everybody else and the rebuild has been this egregious failure, I take a little delight because it's like, no.
2: Brother, you've had this new feeling for like the last 40 minutes. Yes. I can see the glow all over your face. It's like you got some life-changing news. And you can't contain yourself.
1: You're begging me to make an auto joke, and I'm not doing it.
2: No, I'm not saying that.
1: You're begging me. See, he walked right in. He walked right in as it was about to happen. All right, we'll go over to Steve, 97.1. Steve, how you doing, buddy?
3: Hey, I'm doing good, guys. Calling from Grand Rapids. I'm certainly happy to have you guys on the air over here.
1: Well, thank you, buddy. Appreciate it. What do you got on this newsy day?
3: Man, I am a lifelong Eisenman fan and a Red Wings fan, but I'm getting close to where you are. But my question is this: what do you do? You still need a top line center,
1: mm-hmm.
3: and move Larkin to 2C or whatever. You still need a center, top six center. Now you're going to need two. Centers are probably the hardest thing to find.
1: Yep.
3: What's the plan going to be? I mean, I think Larkin gets a lot of hate that's uncalled for. He's not a top 1C, but he's serviceable. And if you add an identical type player, you sure make that team a lot better. Now you're just going to have to go find two. I think it's going to be set back even further.
1: Yeah, so let's just take something off the table, Steve. Let's take the whole there is no plan, spite, all this. Just move it to the side. You want a legitimate answer, you get two pathways. And I'm being very serious about this. I'm not saying this is happening. You're asking me the question. One is, I fire Steve Eiserman and I get someone new in here. I attempt to repair the relationship and or trigger a new rebuild. Okay. I agree with David. Why would I allow Eiserman a shot to fix this? The other side of it becomes, okay, you're this alleged genius. You're the Tampa Bay Lightning guy. Okay, you do the best one-for-one deal that you can. Player A needs a change of scenery. Your guy needs a change of scenery. And you hope that it sparks something different, that a different voice in the room, a different player wearing the C can trigger something. Those are the only options I can offer you. Because what I can't do, Steve, is say, trade him, get a bunch of prospects and picks, and dot, dot, dot. It'll be your 11 by the time I see those guys.
3: Yeah, exactly. And, you know, I'm not going to say Larkin's the best top-line center in the league, but any team in the NHL would love to have him as a 2C.
1: Correct.
3: And half the teams would love

0: love to have him as a one. I agree. I think maybe I've never said it's time for Yzerman to go. And when I walked out of work and saw this, I just chuckled. I don't know that there's a good way to fix it because, yeah, if you laid it out, if you can do a one-for-one and get a good center, but now you still have to trade Kosa and maybe one of your defensive prospects.
1: But what you're hitting on, Stevie, you're speaking the gospel, and I think it's where you and I are going to find common ground. I wanted Yzerman forced into change, forced into this, urgency. Act like you give a rat's ass. Trades, blasting people into space, anger, vitriol, moves. I can't take another summer of no and no. I can't do it. So if this is what triggers it, woo! Happy out. Let's go. I don't care anymore.
2: No, if the rumors are true, this triggers it, Mike. You get your wish, and Detroit's going to get their wish. Moves will be made. It won't be the same old, same old. You'll lose your captain, and now we have to start over. My thing is, are you okay with letting him start it over? Because that's what's going to happen.
1: No, and no.
2: You know what? Well played.
1: Listen, I'm just telling you right now, okay? Remember Will Ferrell in Wedding Crashers? Chaz Reinhold. I'm him when the meatloaf comes up. This news is absolute ecstasy for me.
2: Rico, I was going to nunchuck you.
1: Come here, brother. This is great.
2: Say that next time, man.
1: Because then people are like, oh, my God, the team's going to get worse. Who cares? Who cares?
2: So you don't make the playoffs again for another year. How is that different?
1: He's right, you know. 97-1.
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3: David, can we check on the text communication? Are the Iser bots doing okay? This could be a tough day for them. Dylan Larkin's demanded a trade. I don't care. And you go, how can you laugh at this? Because sometimes change has to be forced. If Eisenman wasn't willing to get bold the last 7 years, well, good. The universe has delivered a meteor to his front lawn. Now you got to trade your captain. No way you're bringing him back. He don't want to be here. And Elliot Friedman, look, the speculation's real. He's tired of losing, even though he's a part of it. And he may not have a good relationship with Steve Eisenman. Weird. Almost like we've talked about it. So good. Good. This is what we pay you to do.
4: I don't blame Dylan for requesting a trade. I don't like it. I love it. He is tired of the Eisenman plan of losing and no playoffs every season. Good for him. Someone else texts in and says, this is absolutely insane. Larkin wanted to play for this team his whole life, and now the guy that he grew up loving on the wings, he is the main reason for why he wants to leave. Absolutely crazy.
5: You know what, David?
3: So- blue chew gold. That text right there that's verbal boner. That's fabulous.
5: Or as they say, sometimes you don't want to meet your heroes.
6: Illegal cockfighting.
5: Not that.
3: That's on me, Dad. I'm sorry.
4: Been saying this for 6 years that Larkin is not a great NHL player and would not be a first or possibly even a second liner on any Stanley Cup competition team. Calling it now, Larkin to Columbus for Caden Lindstrom from Michigan State and their 2026 first. Someone else says Freeman's right. Eisenman doesn't go get bullied into trades. So that's why Larkin will still be here in October.
3: Wow. Oh, even better. Even more awkward.
4: Larkin saw how well Marner is doing in Vegas, and that's it. He thinks a fresh start will help him. It won't. He's not a leader.
3: Here, how about the idea? How delicious is this? Nobody wants to play here.
5: Jeez, how times have changed.
3: How about that? That's the result of bringing the legend home. That's how bad it's gone. Nobody wants to be here.
5: He's right, you know. I can't dispute it.
3: To the people.
5: Because you saw the beginnings of this 2 years ago. And then last year, it was Stevie's turn, and he hit him with a chair. And now, you know what? I just want to go.
3: Let's go to Steve 97.1. Stevie, how you doing? Oh, dear. Oh, my.
7: All right, guys. First off, I have to address the major, major, major elephant in the room that I personally have with this radio station, this radio program.
3: Yes.
7: Back in December, I made a little bet with you guys. I don't know if you recall, but I would buy the entire radio program. Even TJ, if he came in on a Friday and needed an all-you-can-eat buffet, I would cater you guys lunch. I have been in the weeds, depressed, for the last couple of weeks, and I am coming to pay up on my bet.
3: What was the bet?
7: I told you in December that they would make the playoffs, and if they didn't, I would cater you guys lunch.
3: Well, I want to do this. Stay with me.
8: Those people?
3: Nope. Steve, I have breaking news for you. You're off the hook. I'm in such a good mood. Oh, good. I'm going to buy the lunch. Guys, you're off the hook. I'm so happy Larkin wants out. No, I'm buying lunch. I am now Steve. I'll buy lunch forever. Okay.

0: Everybody,
1: you're not gonna consult us.
2: Kind of funny. It's funny that that happened because one of the last times I called you, I was on the phone for a job interview and I got that job, so I couldn't take the call. Well, I got laid off again. So I
1: Now I'm definitely you're off the hook. You can put your money somewhere else. Anyway, I'll take care of the guys.
2: The tech industry, call me. But anyway, so guys, let's get to the point. I mean, I feel like Christopher Moltisanti right now. I mean, I've been promised every year a promotion. I've been promised every year I'm going to get into the playoffs next year. What's happening? What's happening? I don't know. I feel like I just got hit by a Czechoslovakian.
1: Or you got your car stolen trying to buy smack.
2: No, I mean, seriously. And you know what? Like, stupid me. Stupid me for believing that this is the way to go. And I'm believing in this team. I have been an Eisner bot, and I'm done. I mean, he's going to have one more year. And you know what? If we don't make the playoffs, I'm going to have, like, the Million Man March down at Little Caesars Arena. Please call up Stoney and Wojo. You need the Eisner Man Million Man March.
1: Steve, the difference is you won't have 10 people with you. Nobody cares anymore.
2: I'll be the one guy there. But, I mean, I don't blame Larkin, but also, guys, I feel like Dave Chappelle working at Kinko's. David, I hope your hand is hovering over the delay button because that's why.
1: Yeah.
2: I'm just sick and tired of it. And you know what? There's so many people out there saying, and I get it, saying, let's just promote Cider to captain. I love Cider. No. You know who should be captain? The only one that freaking cares in this organization. The only one that shows any urgency. And that's Alex DeBrincat. Well, I guess Larkin is finally showing some urgency now that the weather's warmed up past 40 degrees. But I mean, guys, I can't take this. I don't know what to do about my Larkin USA jersey that I spent $300 on. Getting
1: oh, dear. Have you got it yet?
2: I got a very supportive wife. No, I got it. I got it.
1: Okay. But,
2: guys, I don't know what to do. I'm just beside myself. And
1: well, I can't fix everything. I can just tell you, you've been pardoned from the bet. I sincerely want you to just win hockey games because you sound completely broken. But Steve, just do me a kindness. You at least understand my reaction to all of this because I am so done with it.
2: It's detached. And maybe I don't know if I should be saying this on the air, but it's kind of how I view politics these days.
1: Yeah.
2: Detached cynicism.
1: Oh, yeah. I view politics on both sides. I view it as a circus, and that's what I view the Red Wings. They're just something that's there, and I laugh at mostly all of it because it's ridiculous.
2: Now when I watch Red Wings games, now at the start, I'm not going to hear the whatever music, the dun dun dun dun, dun hockey night in Canada. I'm not going to hear that in my head. I'm just going to hear...
1: I think something more sullen, perhaps Ava Maria. Steve, listen, it's just.
2: I don't know, but you know what, Larkin, you said Minnesota. Heck, I'll throw another one. Heck, trade him out to Dallas. And Larkin, while you're there, stop out at Galveston and that dirty creek for all I care.
1: Oh,
2: I'm done.
1: Okay. Now we can't do that. My God. I mean, people are losing.
3: What are we doing?
1: People are losing their minds.
3: What have you done to these people?
1: I've done nothing.
3: You let him off the hook.
1: You know what? Steve Eiserman did it to these people. I did nothing. Remember? I don't know puck. So guess what? Your hero did it. What's your line again?
3: You either die the hero or you live long enough to be the villain.
1: Yeah. Mm-hmm. Solo barbecue on Nebular. That's where Eiserman's headed. He got all his little jewelry stones, whatever the hell Thanos got, and look what he did.
3: Infinity stones.
1: Yep.
3: All right.
1: Cool.
3: Don't let that fax get in the way.
1: All right. I just like that he has to act now. There's no world Larkins here. Guy wants out. Do you know what a Larkin essentially has turned around and farted in the face of the franchise? There's no world the best original six American franchise is going to be like, la, la, la. I didn't hear it. He's back. No way. Mm-hmm. Larkin just fired an unthinkable bullet at Eiserman.
3: Which leads you to wonder, how long has this really been happening?
1: 2 years.
3: We just found out that he wanted to be traded. Like, when did he originally say, yeah, I think I want out. I can't do this anymore.

0: I think within the last, how about this?
1: Because it looks like he had the breakup dinner, like, Steve.
0: Last 2 weeks?
1: It's you, not
0: only
1: me.
0: Because it's the poverty NHL, could you keep this a secret? As we said earlier, if this was like the Joe Burrow, Adam Schefter would have popped out from underneath Burrow's bed and tweeted it.
2: If Jalen Dern had requested a trade, we would have knew about it 3 days before he did it.
1: Bro, we knew that A.J. Brown was being traded for the last 7 months.
2: There's a reason why we knew
0: Thank
2: that.
0: Thank you, Love Boat. Chicka Bow Wow. All right.
1: That's just good journalism.
0: Uh-huh.
1: Adult toys. And
3: breasts.
1: She was just on her. No, no,
0: in
1: no.
0: her third trimester. I can't segue into FanDuel. The hell am I supposed to tell people? Yeah, sure. Here, we'll go from the Love Boat to this. Bet on the NBA finals and things. 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

0: David, text communications, we get to the people. You're just joining the show. The two big pieces of news, and one has greatly overshadowed the other. Look, Kirby Joseph, the report, you know, Dan Campbell's comments, the tone. I'm sorry. That does not sound like a guy who's going to be with this team. But then, as fate would have it, Dylan Larkin demanded a trade per Elliot Friedman. And Freeman surmises it's a frosty relationship with Yzerman. No shock. And he's tired of losing. Also, no shock. And he has a full no trade. Hate to see it. And when you wonder why.
1: I hate to see it.
0: Why
1: you love to see it.
0: Yeah, but that I do, because short of like a cattle prod, nothing was going to force Yzerman to do his damn job. Sitting idle and signing more of this bottom six chum, it's nonsense. Now, this is what the money's for. Mm-hmm. Do your job. Oh, but it's a tough situation. Cool. If you want easy, become a dog walker. Love dogs. They don't demand trades. David, the text, please.
1: They just run away.
2: Anyone else find it funny that we've had at least three people from the hockey elite call in, named Steve, to complain about the Steve their parents probably named them after? Joke of a franchise, Michael in Canton. Someone else texts in and says, we don't know why he's demanding a trade. Maybe he is getting the C taken away. He should have never had it. Good riddance.
0: Okay, fine. I am going to revert on the flow chart to don't care. Him demanding a trade from his childhood team with a full no trade and making almost $9 million a year is an absolute, he just threw a brick at Yzerman's head. So you can do whatever you want. And if it makes you feel better that Steve stripped him of the seat, cool. Then Yzerman still has to do things. I'm happy it happened. The how doesn't matter. It's like hitting the lottery and then you're obsessed with how did this happen? No, just it happened. I don't care.
2: I don't even recognize Hockey Town anymore. My faith has been shattered. Someone else texts in and says the Wings need to clean house, and I mean fire, and replace everyone that has ever been associated with the Red Wings.
0: Okay,
2: just pretend you're an expansion franchise, from Gary.
0: All right, just come on.
1: This is a gut punch to a lot of the hockey elite.
0: Is it?
1: You didn't expect this news today. You did.
0: That's why it's so fun.
1: Because you thought the Wings had just were in the back seat of the car, forgotten about, and we'll bring them back up in the fall. And instead, to the man.

0: main stage, Wings, your captain wants out.
1: What? And by the way, even if, and I wanted Larkin to lose the C, and I was told that was impossible, I don't care what goes into this. He's asked out. There's no world that that was the optimal outcome for Yzerman. So the fact that it's happened, it just, I don't care what goes into it. And we have no evidence of that yet. So I'm just rolling with it. This is forcing Yzerman to do what he doesn't want to do. Namely his job at a high level and at the pro level. Mm-hmm. Not resting on the laurels of these faux prospects.
0: Wait, does this mean there'll be movement at the Coney?
1: I'm pretty sure Larkin came in and flipped the table. I don't think that counts, Rico.
0: Okay. Just checking.
1: Let's go to Mario, 97.1. Mario, how you doing, buddy?
2: Thank you, Michael, for taking my call. How are you?
1: Good, buddy. What's up?
2: Good. Listen, before I have something to say, as you know, I'm here. I live here in Windsor. I've got TSN on, and Darren Breger just reported that, I guess, Larkin's representatives are upset because the news was not supposed to get out. So that's interesting.
1: Well, I would like to report my response to that, Mario. Wah. I don't care. You can't demand a trade in 2026 and think it's not getting out. You know what I'm saying?
2: Yeah. Let me say what I just wanted to give you that quick.
1: No, I appreciate it. You're beautiful. Yeah. I just mean overall, how laughable to think that it wouldn't get out.
2: I know. Let me preface I have two words to say about Larkin, but before I do, let me say this. Similar to one of your previous callers, Steve Yzerman has been a hockey hero to me as a player. However, I've called many times in and I'm not happy with his work as a general manager. So that's my preface to the following two words to Dylan Larkin: good riddance. And let me explain why I said that, Michael. Last year, Dylan Larkin came out and threw Steve Yzerman under the bus publicly. Now, I don't have a problem when you're captain, because all of your players have exit interviews. If he was pissed off at Steve Yzerman for Steve Yzerman not doing his job, say it in private. This year, Dylan Larkin, down the stretch, 5-on-5. You know how many goals he scored 5-on-5 in the month of March? And I may be wrong. One.
1: Yeah,
2: goal.
1: I was going to say zero, but I thought you'd say I was being a smartass.
2: Right. So why didn't Dylan Larkin come up to the microphone this year and be a stand-up captain, Mike, and say, you know what? I'm one of the reasons why this team didn't make the playoffs. Mm-hmm. I didn't play well. He didn't, Mike. And you've got to admit, that's why I feel the way I do about good riddance to him. Now, if I may, quickly, about Steve Yzerman. Do you remember last July when you were upset that the Wings didn't sign Noah Dobson? You remember that?
1: It was the trade. The Islanders had traded him to Montreal.
2: Correct. But you felt Detroit could have made the trade too. I remember listening
1: in. Yeah, okay. Go ahead.
2: Now, I agreed with you. Now, fast forward to November, and we had the Quinn Hughes trade.
1: Yep.
2: Okay? And I don't know if you remember, but I called in, and you took me as your first caller because I disagreed with you about the Wings giving up Edmondson, potentially. Mm-hmm. Okay? Here's my point where Yzerman fails at times. Why didn't Yzerman go and get Dobson? And you've got an asset now, because he probably figured ASP was going to make the team, so why am I going to go out and sign Dobson? Okay, that's speculation. But have you gone out and signed Dobson? Okay, Dobson's a top four right-handed shot defenseman. So is ASP, but ASP is a rookie. But at least if you've got Dobson in the mix, when Minnesota says, I want Edmondson for Hughes, Yzerman could have said, no, I have another asset that I can give you, and I can sweeten the pot. I'll give you ASP, and I'll give you two or three of my best forwards and a couple of draft picks. And we could have had Quinn Hughes. Look at what kind of a top four we would have had.
1: Right, but you know what Yzerman opted for? He missed out on both because he didn't have the chops to do it, and you end up trading a first for Falk. That's what you were given.
2: Exactly. And guess what? You're right. Justin Falk is 34 years old. He may be a top four defenseman, but Noah Dobson's only 26. We would have had Dobson. Right.
1: That's part of what upset me so much with Hughes and Dobson is you'd be adding to your core. You'd be adding someone in the time

0: frame of your young players who's right in their mid-20s. The Hughes one far outweighed Dobson because Hughes wanted to be here. Parents live here. He even did that stupid geography lesson thing where he's like, well, at least Minnesota's close to Michigan. Look at a map. It's equidistant to Atlanta.
1: Yeah, it's closer than Paris.
2: Mike, if we would have had Evanston, Sider, Hughes, and Dobson, hands down, it's the best top four in the NHL. No one could argue with that. Nobody.
0: No. Mario, listen. Nobody. We have arrived at a point where now I don't think anyone's going to call in bitching and moaning about, well, I disagreed that you wanted this deal or that deal. People are now all aligned. Whatever has happened, we're unhappy. And now Larkin demanding a trade forces Yzerman to make a high-level move that he has simply been unwilling or, heaven forbid, incapable of making. Good. I don't care.
1: I am anxious to see what the next move will be. Because maybe if he does this right, his legacy can take a bounce back.
0: Correct. Sometimes happy accidents happen in sports. Mm-hmm. Sometimes the unexpected turns things around. I'm not going to sell you that.
1: No,
0: really. There'll be other people at the station. I'm sure they'll tell you this is the best thing ever.
1: I mean, think about it. No one at the time thought that, this whole Jared Goff or Stafford thing was going to work out.
0: I'm going to tell you, shut your microphone, shut your mouth, you've earned the rest of the day off. That's the best point that'll get made all month on 97.1 The Ticket. I hate the fact I didn't think of that. You win the day, Mr. Beard.
1: All right. See you guys tomorrow.
0: You look beautiful. Perfect. Nobody was amped about Goff. The people cheering his name in the grocery stores, they were sitting here, and I was one of them going, I don't want this guy. Cutscene. He leads you to your first playoff victories in 7 billion years.
1: I remember people got mad at me. I'm like, guys, they like him. They re-signed him. No, that's just part of it. They're doing this to set it up for or he's going to be your quarterback.
0: At least I know this, David. It's all downhill from there. He'll never make a point that good again.
1: Wow.
0: Well, that's because that was your Wilt Chamberlain. See, that came out wrong.
1: Wow.
0: No.
1: Wow.
0: I didn't mean it that way. I meant it.
3: So you're Russell Wilson at Seattle, and now it's downhill.
0: That's my
3: from
0: point.
3: There.
0: Yeah. You hit your zenith.
1: So basically, the rest of my career, I'm done.
0: Mr. Danger.
1: Wow.
0: You know what I meant. All right, I quit.
1: I might as well be like, Will, let me just hold up a sign right now. That's it for me.
0: Wow. That's how good the boy was.
1: That ain't how he came across.
3: I'm glad I saw you at your peak.
0: Would it have been different if I said Francis Ford Coppola and The Godfather? You're never outdoing it.
1: Yeah, Mike, if I was retiring tomorrow, yes.
0: All right, he wins. Okay, well, listen.
1: I'll see you guys whenever.
0: Oh, listen, go buy some vehicles. 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
4: Well, Rico's left the building. That was his Oscar speech. All right, Dave.
5: Talk to Jimmy. Got to come back.
4: Oh, away we go.
5: Sorry to disappoint you.
4: We'll get to the people. We are going to bring in Will Birchfield in the 5 o'clock because, look, Will's a damn good writer and a damn good reporter, and he's a damn knowledgeable hockey guy. And, I mean, I want Will's opinion. It matters. This Larkin demanding a trade is massive. And I do. I want to get an outside opinion to us just because I think this is bliss. I mean, I feel like the Kool-Aid man crashing through a brick wall. That is hilarious.
5: Yeah. I mean, it really, it's shocking. But I think what happens next is that's going to let you know, does it become a good happy or are you just sad like this was the end?
4: Let's go to Brian, 97.1. Brian, how you doing, buddy?
6: Yeah, Mike, hey. So I know you're a Celtics fan, but in kind of a weird little wicked stepbrother kind of way. Congratulations on the Knicks success.
4: No, I hate the Knicks, Brian. You know I hate the Knicks. Come on.
6: I know.
4: Terrible. Well, their fans are horrible.
6: I got some news about an NFL team that you're going to love. But first on the Larkin thing, I think we're letting Dylan off the hook a little too easy.
4: Okay.
6: What I think went down is I think they pulled him in and they said, look, son, we're taking the C away from you this year. And we're going to go forward just with a different mindset. And I think that pissed him off. And, yeah, now you see it. He doesn't want to be here, but brings it up to speed with good timing to rebuild this thing the right way. And that's sort of my take on that.
4: Okay.
6: Now, Mike, I have a new NFL team. It's not the Lions. It's not the Chiefs. It is your very own, Mike, New York Giants.
4: Why is that?
6: I am rolling with your Giants all the way this year, Mike, for obvious reasons. I love Jackson Dart and how he uses his platform for the good, and I am on board, man, and I hope to God this can be the first year me and you, Mike, watch our first Giants game together.
4: No.
6: Let's go to Cosm, man. We'll get it done.
4: No, first of all,
6: yeah.
4: The whole Cosm thing, I can't even believe that's a thing. Have you seen that stuff?
5: I have.
4: I'm surprised people aren't having seizures left and right. But Brian, listen. Hey,
5: too much going on for you?
4: I mean, that's chaos. No, look, to Brian's point, look. The politics thing, if you want to use politics as sports and you like a guy for this or hate a guy for that's your prerogative. I would prefer my starting quarterback focus on not splitting his locker room because you are aware it's kind of a 50-50 situation politically. But hey, do you? I'm not mad about it. Lord knows, I don't have the energy to be mad. I don't care about my quarterback's politics. I don't like him more or less. I care if you can play.
5: Okay.
4: Did I think what he did was smart? Not particularly.
5: Well, I think because we saw what happens when politics get into a locker room.
4: Yeah, because Abdul Carter came out. And by the way, hey, Abdul, you were busy watching booby movies in practice. I don't want to hear from you.
5: Yeah, you may not want to take that ground because, people are going to dig up the dirt for you. But the Cosmo...
7: Because I have a black...
5: You don't like the,
4: No, I didn't say I didn't like it. I said it's trippy.
5: Is it kind of like when we went to the market in Vegas?
4: Oh, no, that was
5: too much
4: just
5: going on.
4: No, that was you being in a carnival. No, the Cosm thing is extremely cool.
5: Okay.
4: I'm saying that, like, you're watching a game and it's like, I don't need to be the pylon.
5: Gotcha.
4: I just want to watch the game.
5: Okay. No, I thought maybe it was just too much going on.
4: No.
5: That's how you were when we went to the
4: because you bought a boombox, a pickup truck, and a parakeet in a matter of 20 minutes.
5: You were
4: what
5: like,
4: kind of meth head swap shop did you bring me to?
5: You know, I really wish I was one of the kids nowadays. I wish I was like the idiots that ran out on the court. And I would have took the phone out and recorded you because watching you.
4: I was in hell.
5: Was the most, because the look on your face was like,
4: I'm going to be honest.
5: Is this it?
4: Well, I was with you and Evan, and I was rooting

0: for you two. And I genuinely wanted to see you two in your natural habitat. My immediate response is I wanted to soak the place in kerosene and strike a match. But if you were happy, I was happy.
1: You made it. You made the trip. Because Evan was like, you bet he's regret coming? I'm like, oh, yeah.
0: It was it was the same regret that the Lions felt drafting Andre Ware. Okay? 7 minutes in, I had drafted Josh Rosen, and I hated my life. David, text, please.
2: Just amazed at the natural habitat comment. That is amazing.
0: Evan and Rico in this weird comic book sneakers, wild animal, like part Chinese wet market, part automotive, auto body shop. What the hell is that type of place even called?
1: A flea market.
0: Yeah. Yeah. Fleas might be the operative word.
1: Detroit, think Gibraltar Trade Center. That's what that was.
2: 31 teams are going to ask about Dylan Larkin. Larkin will have his choice of team and where he wants to go. It's on Eisenman to make this banner day a banner day in Red Wings history,
0: yes,
2: because Chris will not fire him. That is from Steve.
0: And that's why I love this. He gets put in the hot pot. It's time. I've had enough. You should have had enough.
1: Mm-hmm.
0: Hey, let's check that Centennial hotline.
2: Meteor landing in Eisenman's front lawn has me dying in my truck on my way home. Thank you, Mike.
0: He goes out to get the mail.
1: His phone is blowing up. What is going on?
0: What happened? I just left to get the newspaper.
1: Oh,
0: bing bong.
1: Oh, boy.
0: No longer wants to drive.
1: Oh, boy.
0: He's out in his robe.
2: My hockey team is dead and my childhood hero killed it. That is from Martin.
0: The irony is palpable.
2: And Matthews for Larkin, straight up. Who says no?
0: Both teams. I don't think Larkin wants to go lose more and lose currency playing with the Monopoly money they're using over there. And the Leafs, you could have three Dylan Larkins. They wouldn't say yes. Maybe two.
1: Yeah.
0: Two in cash considerations.
1: You can hope.
0: Hope is not a strategy.
1: The Rams.
0: Well, noted. We'll get with the people. What time are we getting Will in here?
2: Will's coming up next.
0: All right, we'll get to the calls too. 97.1.
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3: So initial reaction was that the Wings are holding open tryouts for a number one center tomorrow at Belfour Center in Little Caesars Arena. And, you know, from asking around a little bit today, it sounds like this word began circulating at the Combine this week in Buffalo. And look, this is not a rash request on Dylan Larkin's part. This is not a conclusion that you reach emotionally. This has to be an informed decision. And it's informed, most likely, in my opinion, by conversations with Steve, with the man who will chart the path for the Red Wings over the next several seasons. And I would imagine that Dylan Larkin, after wasting most of his career here, went to Yzerman and just wanted to know if the Wings have plans this offseason, this summer, to make serious, aggressive upgrades to the roster in the name of winning and winning for real while Larkin is still in his prime. And I would also imagine, again, just speculating here, that Steve told him, basically, I can't make that promise. I can't make that guarantee. And at that point, I would imagine that Larkin decided his future was best served by playing for a different team in probably the final 3 years of his prime. That's the piece that I think gets overlooked here a bit. Yes, Larkin had a career high in goals last year. It's also true that he is entering year 12, that he didn't play well from an offensive standpoint at 5-on-5 last year, and that he has reached his ceiling in the NHL, and his best chance to win probably involves playing for a team with much better players around him.
4: All right, let me ask it this way then. Because you know everything for me. I mean, Bertie, when I see in the office, we always end up at the same place. I don't understand how Yzerman still has a job. But when you make the comment you made, you're saying this thing's an abject failure and it's not getting exponentially better anytime soon. So now if Larkin gets traded, Bertie, are we doing the old rebuild of the rebuild you and I always joke about?
3: They can't do that. They simply can't. That to me, and maybe even to Chris Illich, would be unacceptable, i.e. fireable. Like, this has to be a hockey trade where the Red Wings trade a roster player for a roster player or roster players of similar stature and impact. There's just no world in which they can reboot the rebuild. And I'll get back to this thought in a second. But I also think, guys, like Larkin felt something the past 2 years that he hasn't felt in Detroit in a long, long time. He got the taste of winning back, first at the Four Nations and then at the Olympics. And Mike, you know this, that is an addictive taste. Like you get that on your tongue, on your lips, and you want more of it. And when you lose it, you start scratching for it. And not only did he get the taste of winning back, but he was playing well and garnering praise on an international stage. He was being celebrated in a way that he hasn't been celebrated here ever. And I think even more than that, Larkin may have realized his sweet spot in the NHL. He can be an awesome number two center on a really good team. And there's obviously no recreating the Olympic team in the NHL, but there are places where he could slide into a similar role and really benefit. And the Wings just aren't one of them if Steve isn't willing to pay the cost of importing a number one or, you know, number one and a half center to play with him. So look, teams that come to mind or that came to mind to me initially as potential destinations for Larkin and destinations that he would prefer, which is the most important piece here because he has a no trade clause through 2027 and can essentially pick his destination. Minnesota came to mind first.
4: Yes. You know, the spite for Quinn Hughes. Yes. Hughes
3: and Matt Boldy. But Mike, there are no surefire NHLers in that system after they rated it for the Hughes trade. And there's no one on that roster, in my opinion, whose value matches Larkin that Minnesota would want to part with. So then I thought, okay, maybe Florida, maybe Tampa Bay. But again, similar dilemmas on the trade front, shallow prospect pools, and no real roster players that would make sense for both teams in a deal. These two teams, I think, are maybe the most realistic. I can't imagine Dylan going west, but I can imagine him possibly going to Dallas. And maybe it's as simple as Dylan Larkin to Dallas.

0: and Jason Robertson to Detroit. And he's coming off a 45-goal, 96-point season. Yes, he's an RFA who will need a new contract. And yes, you would still have a massive hole at center. So then maybe you circle back to the Blues on Robert Thomas or look elsewhere in the trade market for a center. But I think that that one makes sense. Larkin could play with Wyatt Johnston probably as the number two, Larkin the number two, Johnston the number one, and pursue a cup next season and for several seasons more in Dallas. The other one, and I think this one is actually the juiciest, most fascinating, New Jersey. And maybe it's as simple as Larkin to New Jersey and Nico Hischier to Detroit, who is a younger center coming off a very strong season with more upside at this point in his career. Larkin's the more established player, and he would get a chance to team up with his buddy Jack Hughes and Jack Hughes' brother Luke Hughes. And I'll say this, guys, it is not hard. It is not hard to imagine just a few months ago, Jack Hughes, Quinn Hughes, and Dylan Larkin sitting down together at the Olympics, maybe over a meal, maybe over beers after they won the gold medal, and talking about this, like orchestrating and beginning to manifest the scenario where those three guys play together in New Jersey after Hughes' contract ends next season in Minnesota.
1: Talking to our very own Will Birchfield, and Will, you're a great reporter because you answered my question before I even asked the question. So I will follow it up with, how soon do you think this happens?
0: Probably by the draft. You know, that tends to be when most of the major trades in an NHL offseason get done. That's obviously when the GMs are most in contact with each other. And, you know, I don't think the Wings are going to be hunting draft picks here, so it really doesn't matter for that reason. But just the fact that that's when rosters come into focus. And look, heading into free agency, the Wings will want this matter solved one way or another, just so they know what they need entering next season.
2: Well, I guess the last thing I'll leave you with is this. I just want your perspective on it. I mean, this is Larkin fired a massive shot across the bow at Steve. There's no other way to take it. So my question is, I mean, how much trouble is Yzerman in? I understand, you know my opinion. I always joke with you. He's got a lifetime deal. He's basically Don Corleone. But I'm being serious. When your captain, hometown kid, only team he ever wanted to play for, the captain, the guy you inherited, says, that's it, I've had enough, I'm out. I mean, Birchie, how much trouble should Yzerman be in?
0: Look, I think it's pretty damning of Yzerman's plan going forward, because it was just a couple months ago, I guess a month ago really, when the season ended and Larkin expressed his desire and commitment to stay with the Red Wings, to win here. He said that was the goal of his career, was to stay here and win. And obviously he's had conversations with Steve since that, in Dylan's mind, have painted that as an impossibility. And, you know, again, that says to me that Steve is probably more likely to be conservative than aggressive this offseason. Again, I'm just reading tea leaves here, and I think he can make the most of a bad situation if he can land a player like Hischier or Robertson and then turn around and trade for Robert Thomas. But yeah, this the reality is that Steve probably couldn't make Dylan any guarantees, and Dylan said, well, then I'm going to go try and win somewhere else.
2: Think about the hubris of Yzerman entering year 8. I mean, the audacity to be like, no, we're going to stay the course and be conservative. Oh, Will, my head's going to explode.
0: Yeah, well, it sounds like Dylan's did too.
2: You understand the point that, like, if that's how it went down, and I have no reason to believe that you're inaccurate, because look, it's sensible, Birchie. I mean, has Yzerman lost touch with reality here?
0: I don't know if I would go that far. You know, I do think that Steve believed that he could follow his own path, the path of draft, development, re-sign, and eventually win here. And, you know, this is the first sign of a player within the sphere, within Steve's sphere, basically telling him that's not possible. And so maybe that will be a come-to-Jesus moment. Maybe that will be a look-in-the-mirror moment for Steve to realize that he might have to consider charting a different path.
2: Do you want to report that Mo Sider's requested a trade as well?
0: Snyder, Edmondson, and Costa before even getting here.
2: Let's do it all. Birchie, I appreciate you, buddy. Thank you for a few minutes, pal.
0: Good, guys.
2: I'll see you at the office. All right, pal. That's Will Birchfield. You can read him at 9.

0: 97onetheticket.com and see him on Fox 2 basically every day of the week. Can you imagine if that's how the conversation went down?
1: Sitting over a beer with the Hughes brothers?
0: No. I want to win and I want to win now. And Eisman's response, no and no. I'm sorry.
1: We have a plan here and it's going to work.
0: Sure,
1: out.
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0: From Elliot Freeman that Larkin wants to be traded to Dan Campbell coming up to the podium and making it sound like they don't know when Kirby Joseph will be available. Oh, and by the way, Tigers won 3 in a row.
1: To the people.
0: To the people.
2: Ron has been extremely patient. He's up next, 97.1. Ronnie, what's the good word?
3: Gentlemen, how we doing? First-time caller.
2: Welcome.
3: Long-time listener. Listen, I need to get this off my chest. This is coming from a Leafs fan across the river in Windsor.
2: You don't want him.
3: And trust me, I don't want him. I don't want him. But listen, I've done nothing in my 25 years of life but watch this team lose, make bad trades, and be an embarrassment in this league. However, that being said, Dylan Larkin riding on coattails and being on a third or fourth line on a U.S. gold medal winning team, coming back to Detroit, doing absolutely nothing while his team blows one of the biggest playoff leads in National League history, and then requesting a trade is by far one of the most cowardly plays I've ever seen in my life of watching this sport. And you know what? You're hearing it from a Leafs fan because we're so good at running guys out of town. I love how you guys are laughing about it, though, because you don't have the angst like we do. But I'll say this. This is worse than Tavares leaving Long Island because he wanted to play at home and didn't want to play in a crumbling rink. I'm not going to talk about Marner because I'd love to be allowed to call into the show again. But this
2: You're
3: is
2: fine.
3: An absolute disgrace.
0: No. Ron, I kind of want to hear what you got to say about Marner.
3: No, I don't want to get into that. I can't get into that.
2: All right. But, Ron, okay. let me say this. I want you to understand something. I am laughing out of pure maniacal spite. I have all the angst. What I can't stand is this Teflon nonsense of Yzerman. And like,
3: I agree.
2: Guys don't want to play for this guy. Teams don't want to trade with this guy. So why is this guy protected?
3: Dude, I don't even know what to say. But as a Leafs fan, I laugh because I've got friends named Josh, Steven, and Alex who they watch every year and they believe in Larkin and the Yzer plan. Yeah. And as a Leafs fan, watching this team play in the gauntlet Atlantic division where no other division sniffs this division. And if it weren't for the Habs, another Atlantic team would be in the cup final right now. But as a Leafs fan, I'm happy if Yzerman stays because as long as he's there, they're not going to win. Because you're right, he doesn't make trades. He's too stubborn. And you know what? Friedzy's right. Larkin's going to fetch an unbelievable return, but they're never going to get it because he is too stubborn. And at the end of the day, it's crazy to say this, but Dylan Larkin might just have costed Steve Yzerman's job on and off the ice. That guy went to his house to sign his contract. You're right, Steve Yzerman hasn't done what he needs to do, but Dylan Larkin requesting a trade from his hometown team
2: after
3: he came back riding the coattails of the Tkachuks and Matthews at the Olympics and doing nothing that last stretch. Well, they blew that lead. I'm sorry. It's absolutely pathetic.
2: No, and Ron, I'm not disagreeing. I just want to be clear at the cost of my own sanity. I said I wanted Larkin gone. Mm-hmm. So this works for me. Now, how we got here, not totally ideal. But guess what? You weren't going to be able to move off of him unless he requested the trade. So that is why I'm happy. Now, you're right. The whole cowardice thing and different things. Understand something. You have to have a team that's remotely relevant to play that card. And I can't even muster those emotions. There's not a player on this team, frankly, that even rises to that level. Because you have to have done something, have status. Dylan Larkin has not brought you to the playoffs. None of these guys on this team. So when you do that, that's like, oh my God, I can't believe Sergei. He was Sergei Fedorov.
1: Right.
2: It's different. I'm sorry, but none of these guys rise to it. The other part of this.
0: No, that's very sobering when you put it that way. What have you done?
2: Here's the other thing. And I just, when Will brought it up, and we didn't have enough time, which is part of the reason interviews should be podcast only. We don't have time to just do what we want to do. Like this Jason Robertson thing. I love how the only players people come up with are those that are from the state of Michigan. Here's an idea. Just because you're from here doesn't mean you want to come back here. Robertson's going to be a free agent. Do you think he wants? He doesn't know who Steve Yzerman is. The guy was born.

0: born in like the year 2000.
1: Here's the thing, though, Michael. The reason why you have to go this route is because this isn't 20 years ago when everybody wanted to come
0: here. Nobody wants beer.
1: So you need to pull on some strings and say, hey, come on home. Mama needs you to come back home. And don't you want to be closer to your family?
0: Right.
1: You need to go after those types of players. And that's why every player that you name has some ties to the state of Michigan, because anybody else would be like, no. And if I want to go play for Detroit?
0: If I'm Robertson and I got traded here, I'd quit. I'd go fishing for a year. Honestly, guy had a 45-goal year in Dallas in a state with no state tax. I got traded home to play for who?
1: But here's the sad news. You actually had somebody who wanted to go down that route and say, you know what? I have family in the state.
0: No, the saddest news is you could have drafted Wyatt Johnson. Instead, you drafted Cosa.
1: Mm-hmm. You know what? What do I know? I'm not even supposed to be here.
0: There's a very delicate bell ring.
1: I was supposed to be home right now.
0: That's because you made the best point of the year on 97.1 The Ticket. We go to Kyle, 97.1. Kyle, how you doing?
2: Doing all right. So this is going back earlier a little bit, what you were saying, what you thought with the Wild, and just kind of all going back to the Hughes connection. That's exactly what I was thinking of as soon as I heard it. And it just frustrates me more with Eisman. The way I can see it going down is this has been going on way since the Olympic break between the Hughes and Larkin, talking just like what Birchie suspected. But what I think is going to happen is I think Larkin's going to go to the Wild. And then the return that we're going to get back is we're going to get like a 27 first. And then you're going to see Wallstedt come back, the goalie that we should have drafted instead of Cosa.
0: Oh, dear God. All right, hold on. Let's workshop this just for fun, Kyle. Can you imagine? We've had to sit here and hear about Cosa and Augustine. And then what's this other guy, Parklov or whatever the hell his name is? I don't know if he's Czech or what he is. And the trade return you're selling me is another goalie.
2: That's what I have a feeling we're going to see. We're going to have seen that circle back, and it's going to drive me absolutely insane. I'm going to be throwing a chair.
0: but Kyle, you understand why I said what I said to Birchie and why I've said this to the audience. It is insanity to me. Because if you make a trade, you are in S. It's going to take a masterstroke for Eiserman to make this work to where you have a chance to get better. But it's probably going to take three moves. This is a guy who's refused to make a move. Mm-hmm. I don't have any faith in it.
2: Neither do I.
0: That's, wow. I tell you, if they trade for a goalie, I take day off. I'm done.
1: You can't be done.
0: I have to be done.
1: You can't be done.
0: Fine.
1: I'm not coming back anymore. Somebody's got to pilot the ship.
0: It was a compliment that went awry.
1: There's no point for me ever coming back.
0: It was a
1: It really wasn't.
0: It was. I said, you'll never make a better point. I can't help that you reached the mountaintop.
3: It was a great point, Rico. Wonderful point. Maybe the greatest point ever.
1: Ever.
0: It was. You it was directed run, the Rico. Godfather. Huh? There's nowhere to go from there. What do you want to hang around, go broke, and make Megapolis?
1: No, I can.
0: What are you supposed to do?
1: I can make The Godfather 2.
0: Okay, all right. I see what you did there. I was thinking more along the lines of Godfather 3.
1: You didn't say that.
0: Let's go to Keith, 97.1. Keith, how you doing?
4: Hi. I'm a lifelong Red Wings fan from the time I've been 5 years old. I'm 62 years old now. I've seen the good, the bad, the ugly, and everything in between. You know what? Two things. One is Larkin should be traded. It would be a break for him. I think it could possibly be a break for the team, too. They need a chemistry change. They can't come back with the same roster next year.
0: I agree.
4: There's just no way. They have to do something. It would be in both the Red Wings' best interest and Larkin if they make a move. That's what, you know what? And the other thing is, honestly, I loved Eiserman, the player. As a general manager, he has to go. This is very painful for me to say, but it's the truth. They got to get rid of the scouting staff, too. They got to blow the whole thing up. What they need is a modern-day Jimmy Devolano, an assistant GM from a contending team. When Ilitch bought the Red Wings, he hired Devolano. He was with the Islanders at the time. He was the assistant general manager, and they made him the GM. It still took time for them to build up the team. But that's what they have to do. They have to get a good GM and an assistant GM that's ready for a promotion from a contending team. It doesn't have to be a household name.
0: No, you just have to get it right. But I mean, we

0: talked about this for years now. Iserman's pro player personnel and professional, you know, NHL level scouting, it's been horrific. And for all the drafting, I again, are we sure? Mo Sider, nailed it. Cool. All right. Are we sure about Marco Kasper? You sure about that? Like, I'm sorry, but there's no scout in the league who thinks Nate Danielson has any goal-scoring upside. Okay, and? Well, ASP and Edvinson. Okay, well, who do you visualize becoming a star? Okay, Lucas Raymond right now. If you told me they traded Lucas Raymond, I'd be fine with it. Mm-hmm. That's not how I should feel about a potential superstar.
1: Right.
0: So, again, you're losing cabin pressure on the one thing that you were holding out hope for was Iserman's drafting. Go look. I don't think you have to be watching minor league hockey games. Go read credible scouting sites. Go read articles by people whose life is the NHL. No one believes the Wings have this bevy of 40 goal scorers on the farm. And great, you have three goalie prospects that are high level. I'm ready to weaponize two of them.
1: Right.
0: Because I need to win now. So if Larkin went in saying, I need to win now, Iserman's answer, whether he likes the guy or not, or believes he's the best player or not, needed to be yes. Because the odds of getting better, shipping him out with a no trade where he gets to dictate, that's where you earn your rep as Steve Iserman back. Because you got to be able to pull a great deal. Or because you know what you can't do and the other team knows it? You can't take prospects and picks.
1: Yeah.
0: Okay, well, I'd like this player. No. And? Well, I'd like that player. And no. I know you like that answer, Steve. No and no. That's the problem.
1: No, you're right.
0: You hate to see it.
1: This is where he can become Stevie Y again.
0: Or Stevie Bye. See ya.
1: I like that.
0: I'm done. I don't care. And you know what? It's been a long time since we had a good firing. Who's in the mood?
2: Okay, bye. Bye.
0: That's where I'm at.
1: Man, shake up at the Coney Island. All the news stations will be live.
0: Good. Put a candle outside the front door. Little framed 8x10.
1: All right.
0: Pour out the Coney sauce right over the top.
1: Okay.
0: All right.
1: What if you had the most reliable fiber-powered Wi-Fi?
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10: Try to run cover for Steve. Say that he had Larkin over. He said, I'm taking the C. And then you're and Larkin's like, well, then I'm leaving. You could do whatever flow chart you want, but no. Because Larkin with a full no trade, not wanting to be here, is the most powerful card of all. This is his childhood team. He's in year 12. And I think Burchie's point that he made at the top of the hour is really interesting. He got a taste of winning in the Olympics for the Four Nations. We know it's fake. We know he was in a radio flyer being carried by other people. But, you know, oh, wow, he was good. Yeah, playing with the best players on the planet.
11: Mm-hmm.
10: But then he comes back here and he's like, I want to get out of this hellhole.
11: As you like to say, he wasn't a first-line center.
10: Correct.
11: On the Olympics.
10: Which is why I just have always made this point. I'm like, look, to me, we were just talking to Rieger about it. This is specifically an Iserman thing. I don't care what you think Larkin looks like in all of this. The Iser plan has resulted in your team captain and childhood dream team guy wanting out. Mm-hmm. Nice. I mean, jeez. Let's go to Anthony, 97.1. Ant, how you doing, buddy?
12: What's up, Mike? Long time listener. How y'all doing?
10: Good, Anthony. What's on your mind, brother?
12: I'm wondering what makes anyone think Steve is actually going to accept this and trade Larkin. I mean, he could easily just say no.
10: Sure.
12: He just signed him to a long-term deal, and we know how stubborn he is. He could just go in there and say, hey, you want out? Too bad. It's not going to happen.
10: Oh, he could.
12: Stick with my plan that isn't working and all these Yizer bots seem to love.
10: All right, but here's your problem. Now, you're not wrong, because Iserman's just the stubborn type of guy to do that. But, Anthony, if you do that, you are going to go into an offseason with a team captain publicly wanting out, you saying no, how would you ever sign a free agent?
12: What free agents are we signing?
10: Okay, Anthony, listen, I know you're going to be right on this, but you got to work with me a little bit. Like, Anthony, you know what I'm saying. You will have...
12: That scenario sounds exactly what Iserman will do.
10: Yeah, no, you know what? Anthony wins. You alienate your captain, therefore you don't have to bother with free agency.
12: Right.
10: Okay,
12: I'll tell you, if he is able to trade him, maybe it could be like a Stafford situation. Now, I don't think Larkin's anywhere near as good as Stafford was here. At least Stafford got us to the playoffs a few times. We probably should have won that Cowboys game, but
10: yep. That's
12: neither here nor there. But, you know, we traded Stafford, long-term bet, and the team's better because of it. Maybe that can happen with this team too.
10: Yeah, look, Anthony, that would be, I brought it up earlier, is sometimes, and this is Rico's, we're going to have a statue of this. It's actually going to be available in the lobby for purchase.
11: Oh,
10: when Rico made the comment, maybe this could be your Jared Goff thing. A happy accident. Your star demands out. You get something back you're not pumped about, but it forces a pivot. My hope would be it would have to be the Larkin trade plus.
11: Right.
10: It would have to be the weaponizing of one of your elite goalie prospects. And another trade or free agent signing. If it forces that, It could be a positive day.
11: Right. Or, David, let me do my Godfather 2.
10: Oh, this is good.
11: It's Grant Hill saying, I went out of town, and the haul you got back ended up being the foundation.
0: You had no idea what you were getting, but yes, you're exactly right.
10: No, because remember, they wanted John Amici, and the Magic are like, nah, take the dude with the afro. Right. Oops, that's Ben Wallace. So, not as good of a point, but solid.
11: Okay. Well, I should just quit.
10: Siskel and Ebert. Tepid.
11: I'm done.
10: We'll go to Jared.
11: Things and stuff.
10: Jared, how you doing, buddy?
3: Good. How you boys doing?
10: Good.
3: So, I just off the bat, I didn't get your guys' initial reaction on it. However, I think this

0: can end up one of two ways. I guess we'll just go with the bad one. Is I feel like this can really turn into an Artemi Panarin situation, to where he had an NMC and he got to choose where he wanted to go, which the Rangers got basically a C-plus prospect and a late third for him. That's my worry with everything. I don't know kind of how you guys feel about that.
1: I'm always worried when a player has the leverage and you have a limited marketplace. Now, if Larkin comes to the table and goes, look, here's four locations, that could be better. But if you believe he's got one place in mind, I don't ever think you'll get the best deal. No.
0: Exactly. And even with that, like, I'm at the point where I've been kind of given Yzerman passes here and there, but I'm done. I don't even trust them to, one, I don't trust them to go into this offseason to make this team better. And I don't trust them to capitalize on a Larkin trade if he's to do one.
1: Well, and you have every right to be a doubter. Being a doubter doesn't make you a hater. I think Steve Yzerman is at a point where even a guy like you, who's a loyalist, has now said, you know what? You got to show me in order for me to believe. Mm-hmm. And that's okay, Jared. That doesn't mean you're rooting against your team or you're a bad guy. It's just, what has he done to make you believe this is going to result in a Stanley Cup? We can't even make the playoffs.
0: Exactly. And it's the whole nostalgia factor. But honestly, I'm ready to kick the can on all of that and just bring in a new regime at this point.
1: Well, that's right.
0: Even with the Falk trade, so you give up, which I did not love that trade to begin with. Now, this could have a whole domino effect to where you lose Larkin and, you know, DeBrincat to do a deal. So what's he going to want to do? And now you're stuck with a 34-year-old Falk, and you don't have your first. You don't have the kid from Russia who's supposed to be really good. It's going to be a domino effect.
1: I'll say this, and Jared, I don't want you to think I'm not being sarcastic in any way, shape, or form. We're talking through it. If I'm DeBrincat, I would never sign here, ever.
0: I wouldn't either.
1: But I understand he's local and it's his hometown. See, and
2: it's the discount
1: guys that plays. Remember, he wanted to be here. Right. We don't have a single report that Jason Robertson wants to come home. There's a difference.
0: And just because you're from Michigan doesn't mean you want to come back.
1: No, certain guys, to Rico's point, yes, DeBrincat was one. And by the way, Jared, that's the only major player Yzerman's really acquired. And you were the only team he wanted to go to.
0: Exactly. And that's why we're almost better off rebuilding the rebuild.
1: Oh,
0: just
1: no.
0: Chasing the team around Raymond and Sider at this point.
1: Oh, boy.
0: Honestly.
1: Oh, Jared, don't say that.
0: I know.
1: Oh, God, it'll be year 13. No, but Jared's not wrong. That's the thing. Yeah. He's not wrong to feel that way. My whole point is, like, we've got to get out of this thing where fans are, like, judging other fans. The result is what all fans focus on. You haven't made the playoffs. You have the longest drought in the league. In that scenario, I'd like to think fans are allowed to feel as negative as they want to feel.
2: No, it is. And we didn't get a chance to get to it today, Mike, but it's something we talked about pre-show, where a lot of times as fans, we ask the wrong question.
1: Oh, always. Because you get into straw man stuff. Mm-hmm. And you see it in politics all the time. Yeah. You know, whatever party's in power, they blame the last party. And then the next party's in and go, well, what about this? And you're like, what does that have to do with anything?
2: Or they bring up just irrelevant stuff like, what are you talking about?
1: Like Saban had this great point about college football. Oh, yeah, well he paid players. Oh, that's not the conversation.
2: Yeah.
1: We could do it tomorrow, but I tell you.
2: Well, I mean, this all of a sudden broke when we were going to do it.
1: It's tremendous. Yeah. We're going to get more of the people in.
2: David, do you want
1: Blue Chew? Is Wojo coming in?
3: I don't know. I might replace Wojo because I have been arguing with Jeff Rieger the entire segment.
1: What about boner pills?
3: Sure.
1: Oh. David, you can't be dissolving and evolving mid-show.
3: Well, you're right about
1: that. All right.
2: Well, if he times it out right.
1: IRS collectioner audit, Raymond Rose. 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

0: right, we're going to get to the people. Rieger says that Wojo's showing up tonight. You know
1: he
0: what?
1: He is here. He is in the building.
0: David, I'd like to put a challenge out there. Do you guys want to put lunch on this? I'll bet you lunch tomorrow. On, by the way, an elite day of racing at the Belmont Stakes Racing Festival at Saratoga. I will bet you he blames Larkin and Capes Up for Wojo. Or Capes Up for Iserman. There's no way Wojo criticizes Iserman. Not even lightly. Are you willing to take this bet? I will buy you both lunch if I'm wrong.
2: That he takes Iserman's side?
0: Oh, yeah. I know he's going to. Bob is incapable. Well,
2: he put Steve in a difficult spot. And what's Steve supposed to do now? I can see it.
0: You could pass. It doesn't make you less of a...
2: No. I could actually see this happening.
0: You're out. Okay.
2: I've already made one ridiculous bet, so I can't go to it.
0: Oh, yeah. You're dead on that one. Okay. We'll leave it alone. Dead giveaway. Yeah. All right.
2: I should have just went home.
0: Sit tight for a second. David, couple of texts, and I know they're going to come charging in here, and I want all the callers to get full time, and they will go right to they'll get to the people. I don't want to screw any caller over, and then they roll in, and it's 30 seconds. Go ahead, David.
1: Larkin's request tells me that Iserman is continuing to slow burn this rebuild. Iserman killed Larkin's desire. 12 months from now, Larkin will be hoisting the Stanley Cup somewhere else. That is from Steve.
0: Would that be the moment he loses his job?
1: I don't see any way he does.
2: Neither do I. Only if the Coney closes down.
1: Tim in Chesterfield texts in and says, sad thing is, I think Larkin is the one guy for 2 years that had the balls to tell you that Iserman wasn't doing his job. Well, he asked for help that never came. Now you want to trade him because he didn't take us to the playoffs?
0: All right, I can agree with that. Only if you agree with the following. He's also a reason they haven't broken through. They have desperately needed him down a couple of these stretches, and he just hasn't been good enough.
1: He's not innocent in this at all. Iserman has to get a number one center if they still want to compete. If they don't, you have to blow it up and restart this thing.
0: Yeah, good luck. Your best hope is you got to take someone who's not a number one. They blossom into a number one. And you add. Like, I still come back to this. Whether Larkin is here or not, this was an all-in summer. This is reaching parity. Seriously.
2: Yeah.
0: And that's where... I got to see it to believe it. I got to see it to believe it. Where Iserman does the unthinkable and trades one of his elite goaltenders or maybe, liquidates the farm system.
2: Okay. Here's the thing. Maybe we all think that he's got a lifetime job and an unlimited runway. Maybe Stevie, do something.
0: No.
2: Right here, right now. And out of desperation.
0: You're crazy.
2: He knocks it out the park.
0: Oh, look. No, hold on. He's totally capable of making a couple of trades that could reshape the franchise. I think he's crazy if you think the man upstairs is making any demand. No. Feel free to buy another centennial patch.
1: Larkin didn't produce. The captain needs to put the team on his shoulders the way Iserman did when he wore the C. Larkin has never produced 30 goals a year, and it doesn't cut it.
0: But that's not true.
1: Greet.
0: He just hasn't cut the mustard down the stretch. Look, I don't care. I love it because it's chaos and it forces trades and things and fun. And frankly, out of pure Latte Larry Mocha Joe spite, I'm glad. I'm glad Eisenman's ass in the jackpot. I don't care. Right, wrong, I don't care.
1: And then one more here says, Davis Black Chew clears Rieger's Blue Chew every day and twice on weekends.
0: Whoa. Rieger's going to have a new line of reads.
2: Okay.
3: Oh, what happened?
0: Here's how Rieger's new commercial opens up.
2: Calling all blacks
4: to chew it?
5: Wait, what happened? I missed this whole thing.
0: David received a text saying, was he endorsing your new line of...
5: Dissolve and evolve?
0: Well, no, and it was geared for more of David's audience.
5: Oh. What is David's? The religious?
3: Pastors.
0: Well, he called it Black Chew.
5: Oh.
2: he said it outdid Blue Chew.
5: Wait a second. Are you saying Black Chew is different?
3: Well, but you don't really need that, do you?
0: Okay, can we please? Why?
5: Listen, you guys brought it up.
0: But he goes to places.
2: There's a sizable difference.
3: What? Oh, my God. I've had enough. I'm walking out now.

0: Oh my God.
1: Oh, wait. Wow, what a penis.
2: So you're saying, I can't even say what you're saying.
1: Yeah. Just stop and talk Larkin. Well,
3: it's just,
1: now.
3: Oh, okay. He's just saying a different pill sign.
2: There's a sizable difference between Steve and Dylan.
0: Yeah.
2: I'm sure.
0: What are the prevailing opinion of your listeners or texters? Are they angry, happy, right. Shocked?
1: I'm going to ask Rico first. Before okay. Would you say 80-20 to hate Eisenman?
4: Yes.
1: Okay.
2: I figured that.
4: I would even go 90-10.
1: I was trying to be fair.
4: Yeah.
1: I was trying to be fair.
2: I mean, it's not like Dylan's not to blame in this either, though.
1: No, there's never, it's never one way or the other.
2: Rarely.
1: Both are to blame. I think people are just at a point where it's like, you know what? I don't even care who's right or wrong. It's going to force Eisenman to jump in the water and do something.
2: The problem is it's going to be so much worse before it even gets better.
1: Well, that's why I want him gone.
2: I understand that. But don't you think this could be the beginning of the end? I mean, this is such a cluster F that you have to trade your captain, the local guy, that at some point the Illiches are going to be like, Steve, we got to go.
1: Yeah, but I have bad news for you. As long as people are filling up that barn, doesn't matter.
0: Yeah, and I think Rieger's leaping like 9 steps ahead.
1: Ooh, maybe patronizing Wojo's made an appearance.
0: Shocker.
2: Yeah, what a shock.
0: He actually
2: shows up. Who shows up more, patronizing Wojo or Wojo?
0: Patronizing Wojo.
1: Wow.
0: I actually think ultimately Larkin did Eisenman a favor. He did.
4: Nope. We're good.
0: It was going to be difficult. This has been coming for 4 years. We all saw.
2: Yeah, did you guys see the Emily Kaplan report?
0: Pissy with each other after the end of one season when he disputed
2: contract negotiations.
1: Time out. Listen.
2: Yeah.
1: As Rieger says, dissolve and evolve.
0: Oh,
1: these guys are coming up next. Here's Rico. We got to run. We're in the network.
4: Whoa. All right. 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
8: Well, well, well, what do we have here? It is indeed the Wojo and Little Rieger show on 97.1 on a sunny, newsy Thursday in the Motor City. The Tigers still have not lost a game in more than 24 hours. Not quite. Yeah. Much more than 24
9: hours.
8: They're
9: not treating Scooble according to Buster Olney.
8: Yeah. Which, of course, you know what? Those reports are going to change after every game, whether the Tigers.

0: Okay, Dylan Larkin wants to be traded, Woj. You
1: pace yourself, kiddo. Pace yourself.
0: These are the days that you love doing radio. These are the days I'm on till 10. I'll stay on till midnight.
1: Oh, good.
0: I'll stay on till 2 in the morning.
1: All right, the phone number is 248-539-9797. One of the renowned Canadian journalists has reported that Dylan Larkin has or is going to ask or has asked for a trade.
0: Yes, Elliot Friedman.
1: Elliot Friedman from the Red Wings to whoever. He does have no trade clause, so obviously that factors in.
0: They call it a no movement, by the way.
1: Yeah, whatever. That would be difficult. That's like a straitjacket. Yeah. Anyhow.
0: Well, what is it?
1: Now, have the other Canadian writers jumped in? Because usually they move in flocks.
0: So everybody's trying to figure out two things right now. Where does Dylan want to go? And can Steve trade him there? Because obviously Dylan has to approve any trade that's going to happen. And it's going to be potentially really bad. Like, let's just say Dylan has already decided where he wants to go. And maybe he's told Steve. Then Steve would have to trade him to that team. And the return that Steve would get, I don't know, is going to be very plentiful because Dylan stole all the leverage.
1: Okay. But we're not just going to make up scenarios that you're guessing on, right?
0: Well, yeah, that's going to be part of it for sure. Yes.
1: There's enough to discuss any. First of all, I would like to hear another Canadian journalista confirm it, too, by the way.
0: Well, Max Boltman does a great job for The Athletic.
1: Mm-hmm.
0: He confirmed it.
1: Mm, did he?
0: Yes.
1: Oh, I haven't seen him.
0: Yes, he confirmed it, wrote an article. I asked him to join the show. He might later today when you leave.
1: Oh, he
0: so
1: waits for me to leave.
0: So it will become a better show, yeah.
1: Okay, of course. Well, here's my thoughts on it at first. I don't know why we should be shocked. There have been signs after every season of discord between the captain and the captain, the old captain, when they didn't make a move at the trade. Would have been nice if they made a move. Even going back when he took a long time to make him the captain, even going back to contract negotiations took quite a while as well.
0: That's what Emily Kaplan reported, by the way.
1: Yeah.
0: That this friction started back in 23.
1: It totally did. I mean, there was it went like months beyond what people thought it would be, and then the, you know, the little exchange of words after at the end of the season.
0: Right.
1: So here's my thought on it. I actually think, and I know this is going to make Rieger's head explode,
0: yeah,
1: but I'd like to try to think outside the box.
0: Mm-hmm.
1: As far as a turn for the franchise, no, it's not a good turn, of course, because you have to now fix something else. But my thought is, ultimately, Dylan Larkin did Steve Yzerman a favor. I think he did him a favor because I think it was clear that he wasn't a good leader for this group, that his Ed had stayed past his leadership time frame, has probably wanted out for a while. And it was going to be a little bit tricky for Yzerman to trade him. I actually thought he might trade him this offseason. And it would have been a little tricky before this. And now that it's out there, it forces him to. And I actually think he was going to consider it. But now I think he will trade him. And that franchise, that locker room, all of it needs a shakeup. And Larkin was the only one. People didn't think that he would be moved, but he was the only one that would make it a big enough shakeup to, in a way, you can start over without starting over if you make the right trade.
0: So you might be right. Maybe in the long run, asking to get dealt, eventually getting dealt, maybe the organization will be better for it. But I'll tell you right here and right now, and nobody will agree with this because you all hate Steve. This town is turned against Steve, rightfully so. Like, he's done a poor job, can't get to the postseason, can't roster build. We know the issues. But what Dylan Larkin did, in my opinion, and I know you don't care about the Waterfordness of Dylan Larkin, but that is a local guy that is the captain of an original six franchise, an iconic franchise, and he's quitting on the franchise all while screwing his fans and his team. That's what you're doing. Now, he's doing what's right for him, so I don't blame him.
1: He's not screwing the team, I don't think.
0: Yes, he is. He's screwing the team because you're not going to be able to get the return that you want because Dylan has to approve where he goes. You are effed because whoever, you can't trade Dillon to wherever you want. Like I heard,
1: or you cannot trade him, and you can let him sit. They end up getting

0: Wait, are you insane?
1: No.
0: Hold on. Real quick, I just want to make sure I know what you're saying. You're saying that you don't have to trade him. So are you going to rip the C? He's going to be a disgruntled player playing for you?
1: Is this your first time covering a disgruntled player on a team?
0: As the captain?
1: Yeah, and it happens in lots of places.
0: Larkin was as much part of these failures in March as anybody else was.
1: Which is why...
0: And now he's saying... I want out, but only I get to choose where I go, which is his right. It's the no movement. He's played long enough, but in the process, he is boning the Red Wings and the Red Wings fans because this is not going to turn out to be good right away. You're not going to make some blockbuster trade that helps you right now. You're not going to.
1: You know there are ways to work around. You know there are ways you can sweeten a deal to have somebody waive a no trade clause. You are at DEFCON 1 or 5, whichever is the highest, within an hour of hearing the news.
0: Well, you're insane. No offense. You're insane if you think Dylan Larkin is going to waive his no trade and just go anywhere. No, Larkin knows where he wants to go. Don't you think so?
1: Not necessarily, no.
0: Please. Well, he probably has 3 to 4 teams then circled. I would assume. I don't know anything.
1: Well, maybe you can make a really good trade with one of those 3 or 4 teams. Where you're going with this is bizarre to me.
0: You are hamstrung. Why won't you just admit Stevie did a poor job in making Dylan happy and Dylan reiterated by boning the Wings? Because
1: So you want me to take your stance? Everybody screwed up. Everybody, you should hate everybody, and everybody's
0: first
1: wrong.
0: Of all,
1: and that's your stance.
0: You think
1: apparently.
0: Steve screwed up that this has come to this? He wanted Dylan on the team. He paid him $8.5 million. He made him the captain.
1: I'm not sure he totally wanted him on the team.
0: Okay, well then why extend him?
1: Because he had to at that time.
0: Okay, hold on.
1: You're just saying everybody is boning everybody. Everybody should be hated.
0: No, here's my issue
1: with you,
0: though.
1: This is the business of hockey sometimes.
0: Sure, but my issue with you is, it's going to be the best case scenario in the long run. No, it's a bad situation. Let's just call it that. It's an awful situation for both sides. Well, actually, not for Dylan. He's going to get to go where he wants.
1: It's a bad situation that we could turn out. It'll turn out fine probably for Dylan Larkin. And I guarantee you, don't all of a sudden change the... Every day during the hockey season, Rieger would come in here. Do you know how few goals Larkin has 5-on-5? Oh, my God. How can he even be the captain?
0: And
1: now when he wants out and they clearly... Now this is the biggest travesty to hit the team in history? What, do you have 1 5-on-5 goal after January?
0: Okay, but Woj, you're missing the point.
1: No. Respond to that point.
0: I don't know, 2-1.
1: No. So now he's invaluable?
0: No, he's very valuable.
1: But you thought that he was certainly one of, if not the biggest problem with the offense all year long?
0: I didn't say that.
1: Yeah, every single day.
0: I did not. Don't put words in my mouth trying
1: to
0: win an argument.
1: You totally did.
0: The fact that you're trying to spin this as
1: I'm not
0: it's
1: spinning it
0: be
1: anywhere.
0: Good, I just disagree with it. It's going to be good for Dylan because he gets to go wherever he wants. Now, the problem with that is Dylan will forever be hated here because he can't take the pressure.
1: Oh, my God. You're just trying to find the hate blamed to assign to whoever. First of all, I'm not saying it's a good thing. You clearly don't understand nuance. I said ultimately, as bad as it is and bad as it looks, maybe Dylan Larkin did Steve Yzerman a favor because now he has to do what maybe... He was reluctant to. Maybe he needed the kick in the ass, whatever it is.
0: Or this is eventually the straw that breaks the camel's back, and maybe Steve doesn't make it past
1: next
0: year.
1: Like when Joe Dumars lost Grant Hill, and it turned out to be the best thing possible.
0: Right, but this is totally different.
1: No,
0: so
1: it's actually not different at all. 248-539-9797. That's also the little text line. All right. I'm saying it's obviously not good, and it's a mess. But I think this kicks Yzerman's butt into gear, and it means there's a shakeup, and ultimately that will be the benefit from it, because don't pretend like Dylan Larkin was a superstar. And Rieger thinks, no, this is the end of civilization as we know it.
0: You're losing a good player. You're not going to be able to get a lot in return. And Dylan's going to be elsewhere. And Steve totally mismanaged this. So to call it anything but a cluster bleep, I think you're lying to the audience.
1: No. You know what I'm trying to do? I'm trying to give them the full picture. 248-539-9797. Wojo and Rieger, 97.1.
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3: All righty then, let's get into it. 248-539-9797. That's also the text line. Multiple people now have confirmed that Larkin has asked to be traded. Now, are you hearing tidbits? You're looking at the Canadian media that there are several levers. I don't know what people weren't looking at. I've thought for 3 years that Larkin was unhappy, and if he was more aggressive about it, would have forced his way out of town before now. How many different ways did he have to show us how unhappy he was?
4: The only new thing is Darren Drager essentially saying he believes that this is here. Sources have confirmed Dylan Larkin's interest in a trade. However, neither team nor agent are willing to disclose details at this point. It's clear this move has been in the works for a while. Drager did go on to say Larkin is, it's not just about trying to find a place to win. He also is unhappy with management. Duh.
3: Well, I bet
4: which I think we probably figured out.
3: Oh, for sure. And he's basically said that. I also think, and you think it's a positive that he's from here. Maybe that becomes the weight, because I do think he maybe has gotten sick of it. I can't win with Larkin, or take the C away from Larkin, or Larkin's not a leader, or where's the leadership on this team? Maybe, he's been asked about that, and he gives kind of weird answers, like, I think we all need to lead as a team. He really, I believe, whatever that report was, that he is wanted out for a while.
4: Well, he probably doesn't want to be the captain anymore either, because wherever he goes, he's not going to be a captain.
3: Probably not, yeah.
4: And maybe he's totally fine with that. I remember when he talked to the media at the end of this season, and I really started to question if he had what it takes to be a captain. And now I also wonder if he loved playing in the Four Nations, loved winning a gold medal, loved being one of the guys, loved the success, and now he wants to go and obviously enjoy some for himself. I don't blame Dylan for leaving. I just think he's leaving the Wings in a really bad situation, and I'm not letting Steve off the hook.
3: Okay,
4: Steve obviously mismanaged this as well. I just disagree with you that this is going to be good in the end. I think it's an absolute disaster.
3: That's just a down the line.
4: I got you.
3: But I feel like you're playing both sides. He wasn't good enough, and he didn't want to be here, and he wasn't a leader. Well, what should, other than making a winning team,
4: yeah,
3: but you even said it's not even about winning team per se or winning situation. What, other than turning the Wings into winners, what was Larkin's gripe? You think that's it?
4: I think Larkin's gripe was some of what he told us, that Steve wasn't as proactive as he should have been. I think they're obviously oil and water. But yeah, I think he wants to go win now. I think he's just done. I think he probably hates the fact that he gets lumped in with these March collapses.
3: I mean, should be.
4: And I agree with you, but I think he has obviously reached his point where he just wants out. And I know you don't want to play in scenarios that you can't prove right now, but I do wonder if somebody recruited Dylan. I mean, we are in a different age of athletes where guys have more power. And let's say, I'm just going to throw somebody out there. Like, let's say Jack Hughes goes to Dylan Larkin, come to Jersey and help us win. You can force your way out. You have a no movement. You can come to the place that you want to go. And it's up to Yzerman to figure out how to get you there.
3: It's also up to New Jersey to figure out if they want him.
4: Well,
3: with that salary.
4: When Darren Drager says this has been in the works for a while, I'm asking, do you believe that he already knows where he wants to go?
3: No. I think in the works for a while was he has wanted out for a while. how many times do we have to repeat all the clues he gave? For

0: I remember when Larkin talked after a couple of those seasons, like, whoa, that's the most challenged anyone ever has taken on. Irishman, whoa, there's something going on there. Are you forgetting all that happened?
1: No, I'm not. No. But
0: that, to me, is what has been in the works, that he has been, Iserman, and has totally failed in bringing in the right players around him.
1: Oh, God, yes.
0: Totally. And maybe Larkin felt some promises were made, and this was long before they missed the playoffs for the 10th straight time. I don't think this is, I can't believe we blew it this year, now I want out. No. I think it's for a long time. Let's go to the phone, shall we? Gibraltar, and talk to Adam. You're on 97.1. Hello there, Adam.
2: Hey, guys. How you doing?
0: What's happening?
2: A lot of testosterone, I feel, is coming off of you guys.
0: Right now. You're right about that.
1: Testosterone? Nobody's ever accused me of having that. Yeah.
2: Well, it was funny. I woke up from a nap, and then I'm currently at the gym right now. And I saw the news of Larkin. I was like, oh, I'm going to call Rieger and Woj. About this, because hockey is like my favorite sport to talk about and to even watch. But I mean, it's no surprise. I mean, you know, when they had this March collapse this year, I mean, I kind of felt it coming. I think every Detroit fan in the world right now had a feeling it was coming. But it's funny with this trade clause and this no movement clause. I mean, if he wants to really be moved, he needs to give Yzerman to like his top 10 teams. Per se, or, you know, even top five or whatever he's going to want to be moved to. But if you're the Wings, you can't lose this trade. You can't ask.
1: Yeah, but Adam, can I ask you a question? How do you win the trade?
2: Yes.
1: Like, how do you win with the current situation, knowing that Yzerman has no leverage? Like, let's just say you're right. Okay, let's say he has no idea where he wants to go. It's not already predetermined. And he says, I will go to five different teams. Okay? Now, maybe you get some kind of bidding war. But Wojo's point, he's got to fit under a team's cap. So I don't know that all the teams could afford him. He makes $8.5 million. But it doesn't take away the fact that Yzerman has no leverage in this deal.
0: Because yeah, he does.
1: If Larkin decides, I want to go to Dallas, and Dallas wants Dylan Larkin and can make Dylan Larkin work out, which is ironic because Jim Neal is, of course, the GM there. But if this is the deal, you got to trade him. You're not going to get what you normally would get.
0: If you're Yzerman, you tell Larkin, that's where you want to go? Let's see how badly you want to go there. Let's see.
1: What do you mean by that, though?
0: Waive the no trade clause or get to convince Dallas that they're going to have to give up more? We're not just going to do it at your behest.
1: I understand that, but what are the options? The option is keeping an unhappy player on your roster.
0: That can happen for a little while.
1: Well, how long is a little ride?
0: Oh, God.
2: Let me ask you this. Dallas wants to move on from Robertson.
1: I don't think he wants to come here. Well, Adam, that's the other thing. Yeah. How is this going to affect the Wings moving forward?
2: Let him speak.
1: Your captain is asking out. Around the league, that can't look good for Yzerman.
0: I'm sure it's already looked good for 10 years. My God. Go ahead, Adam.
2: Look what happened to Matthew Tkachuk a couple years ago.
1: He left Calgary to go to Florida.
0: Yeah.
2: Calgary's in rebuild. I mean, sure, I get that, but it's not going to be like this thing with Detroit where they're going to be in a rebuild just instantly. I mean, they're going to give it a couple of years and see how it works, but it's weird because you got to look at it from this. You got to look at it from the point of Larkin. He's not a one-line center. He is a two-line center on a good team, but he's also cheap, and he gives you 75 to 85 plus points almost every year on a second-line center. That is valuable, Rieger. That is hugely valuable.
1: Yeah, but Adam, it doesn't change the fact that if he chooses to go to a team and you need to trade him to the team is not going to give Yzerman everything that Larkin's worth. Because Yzerman has no place to go. He's got no place to turn.
0: Yes, he does.
2: They have a little bit of leverage in terms of asking for the players that they want back in this. But also, if things can be worked out between, you know, Larkin and the Wings and Steve, which I don't think it can. I mean, I think the thing that broke the camel's back was, you know, the Quinn Hughes trade that we were in the mix for.
1: Maybe he wants to go to Minnesota.
0: I think you're right.
1: I agree with you.
2: But here's the thing. If you really want to make amends with them, Stevie and him have to, you know, sit one-on-one in a closed room or even a phone call. And you got to give Larkin the flashy players this offseason. You know,
0: Adam, that I suppose.

0: Hughes could happen, but at this stage, there's too many. And I forgot about the Quinn Hughes thing, too, which I'm sure Larkin and everybody else in there would have liked to have seen.
1: I agree with you, though. Don't you think that ship has sailed? Like, they've had time to work it out, figure it out, be on the same page. It hasn't worked out.
0: You would think.
1: Like, this isn't Myles Garrett, I don't think, where I want to trade, and next thing you know, we signed that big extension.
0: Yeah, a couple of texts here just to catch up. Larkin and Yzerman both need to go. Okay, they can trade both of each other or whatever.
1: That's fine.
0: Next one, Yzerman has all the leverage. Demand waiving the no trade clause or no trade. Too bad, so sad.
1: Oh, okay, so you have a disgruntled player on your staff, and he's your captain, by the way.
0: No,
1: he's got no leverage.
0: No, you're assuming, and I have no idea why you focus in on this. You think he has one spot already figured out?
1: No, I don't know that.
0: Keep saying that. He has one. Well, if there's one spot, all you have to do is say, "I'm not trading you there. Pick another spot." And you think Larkin's just going to sit out and not make money or show up? I don't think Larkin's going to show up and be obstinate and it might not be the captain, but I don't think it.
1: So you don't think that would be an untenable situation if guy asked to get traded, you don't trade him to the place that he wants to go, and then he's still on your team, and then what? Do you have to rip the C off his chest like Jack Eichel in Buffalo? I'm asking.
0: Well, yeah, you can do that.
1: Okay, and this is going to work out how in the long run?
0: How is it going to work out sending him to apparently, one team that wants him who won't give up much of anything because Larkin won't waive the no trade clause, or that's the only play.
1: But
0: I don't know where you have in this head, your head.
1: What good does waiving the no trade clause do? Like, he's got this right. He's not going to waive it. He gets to choose where he wants to go. He wants
0: out. But they have to want him.
1: You don't think he's got a handful of teams at least that he wants to go to? You don't think he's thought about like, hey, where do I want to go?
0: No, you're not even listening.
1: You don't think that Larkin has told Yzerman, send me here, send me there, call this team.
0: You truly aren't listening. I'm saying, how do you know those teams would want him? He's paid like a first line center.
1: Understood,
0: he's a second line center who has underachieved to a certain degree his whole career. Yeah, you act like Dylan Larkin calls on the phone, they'll do whatever it takes to get him.
1: No, but you see, you're not giving Larkin any credit then, because to Adam from Gibraltar's point, he is maybe a second line center on a really good team that can get you 30 goals and 80 some points. And that is a valuable commodity. And I would assume that if a player recruited Larkin or if a team wanted Larkin, they would make it work under their cap. I think a lot of teams would love to have Dylan Larkin playing on their team.
0: Well, then they'll have a lot of options. They will let him just pick one.
1: No, but it's up to Larkin.
0: Not really. 248-53. No, it's not. They can say no. You understand that, right? 248-539-9797. Wojo and Rieger, 97.1.
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1: Oh yeah, it's hot and heavy up in here. Wojo and Rieger yelling at each other. He never listens to me. I don't listen to him. It's better that way. And the listeners and texters are chiming in. Larkin vis-a-vis Iserman. I don't think it's as cut and dry as people think. Oh, great. He's traded, so you have to send him to this team because he has a no-trade clause. But whatever. I think this has been brewing for a while, although the fact that it happened today was a bit shocking. But overall, at the end of last season, I was surprised there weren't trade rumors about him at the end of the previous last season because he clearly has been unhappy. But why don't we surprise, I believe this is our buddy weighing in on a hockey topic. Let's go to Detroit and talk to Brian. You're on 97.1. What's going on?
2: What's up, fellas? Hey, Rieger, you got to calm down, buddy. Wojo's trying to help you out and give you some facts on what's going on, but it seems like you're pretty emotional because you don't like Stevie Y, which is fine. But when it comes to this situation, Wojo is absolutely correct.
3: What's that?
2: The Wings don't have to trade him. The Wings have all the leverage.
3: This is all not the leverage.
2: Brian? No, they don't have to trade him. He's still under contract for 5 years.
3: Brian, so in what
2: gonna,
3: world?
2: Hold on. He's not going to sit out. Hold on. He's not.
1: Go ahead, Brian. Certainly Larkin has some leverage, but so do the Wings. Like, did the Lions lose all their leverage when Stafford wanted to be traded and wanted to go to a certain spot?
3: That was a little different, though.
1: How?
3: You don't think so? Matthew wanted out for sure.
1: Right, like
3: he also
1: Larkin.
3: Wanted to work with the Lions. The Lions wanted to work with
1: maybe
3: him.
1: Larkin does too.
3: And the Lions wanted to rebuild. They had two new guys in charge. They wanted to erase what Patricia and Quinn had already put in place.
1: Instead, they went and got a veteran quarterback in exchange for him. So it wasn't all about a rebuild.
3: That's true, but it was about a rebuild because they turned those first round picks into a very good football
1: team.
3: Brian,
1: you make a good point. Rieger is speaking in absolutes again about Black and Eddie. All the leverage, none of the leverage, all on his case,
3: I just think it's funny
1: case.
3: That anybody thinks that Dylan Larkin is going to play on this team after requesting out.
1: No, I don't think it'll. Don't you remember when Alex DeBrinket wanted out of Ottawa?
3: Yeah.
1: And it went on and on, and they weren't going to give him what he wanted.
3: And guess what? He's out of Ottawa.
1: Yeah. Right. Sometimes it takes, there are negotiations. If you want to go to that place.
3: I'm not saying this is happening tomorrow, but for everybody to act, especially you, like this is some great thing, or in the long run,
1: no,
3: it's going to be some great thing.
1: That's
3: what you said at the very start of the show. I think
1: again,
3: that's
1: you
3: wrong.
1: Don't understand nuance. In my mind.
3: It's a disaster. This is a disaster.
1: In a certain way, Iserman needed to be pushed to make a big move.
3: Okay, and in the process...
1: Do you agree with him?
3: For sure.
1: Okay.
3: Sure, but in the process, he's going to lose a pretty good player and probably not going to get the return that he deserves
1: because
3: You're right. I don't know that, but I think I know that.
1: I don't know how you think you know that.
3: Who's got the upper hand, Iserman or Larkin? I think Larkin's got the upper hand.
1: Not necessarily. God, if a team really wants him bad enough, they'll make it. If a team wants him bad enough, they'll meet the Wings' demands. Unless he's only got one, I will only go to this one spot, Stevie.
3: Well, I don't know if that's the case at all.
1: Of course not.
3: All I know is, everybody that thinks that Iserman has all this leverage is full of it. Go on.
1: That was one caller that said he doesn't have all of it.
3: You agreed with the one caller.
1: I didn't say he had all of it. Oh, God. Text here before we continue. There's some nasty ones here. Just because you have a no trade clause doesn't mean you get to dictate every aspect of the trade. He's going to have to give up some things if he's going to want things to happen, because you're not going to give him away for free just because he wants to leave. Grow a backbone.
3: No. And
1: it's obviously precisely
3: that's
1: correct.
3: That's obviously true, but it also means that Steve can't trade him anywhere he wants because Dylan has to agree to it. So even though you're right. Maybe if he wants to go to one single team and that team can't do it, or they're not willing to give up, whatever the case is, it doesn't mean that Iserman could say, I'm going to send you to Montreal. I'm going to send you to Calgary. Dylan would say, no, F you, unless he wants to go to those two teams.
1: Yeah, and you don't even know how many teams that I assume if it comes to that, they'll give him a list of teams. If the list has one team on it, I think Iserman would crumple up the paper and say, oh, you're sitting here forever.
3: Do you think at the end of the day, Larkin enjoyed winning the gold so much and getting

0: praised in the Four Nations, that he's like, listen, I'm sick of this crap. I got to go to
1: a winner. To a certain degree, yes.
0: I got to go enjoy my life. And I don't care if it means I lose being the captain of an iconic Original Six team.
1: Yes.
0: Here's the other thing. I ask you this. Do you think Larkin looks soft as hell in this too? Because at the end of the day, yes, he wants to do what he wants to do. It's his prerogative. He's busted his ass to get to this point. But he's also admitting he can't do it in Detroit. Well, and if you want to blame Yzerman for that, go ahead. But this is still the captain of an iconic team that is now leaving because he can't get the job done. That's a bad look.
1: I will once again go deeper than that and say, no, I don't think this makes him look soft. I thought Larkin looked soft when he complained after the one season about, it would have been nice to get somebody. Oh, it would have been,
0: Steve came back and said, well, it would have been nice if my really good players would play like really good players.
1: But that looks soft. When he actually is making a demand and has an actions in his mind behind it, that's the opposite of soft.
0: Oh, so you think this is hard?
1: Yeah. Okay. I mean, I don't think Yzerman very often has players demanding to be traded or asking or whatever the word is.
0: Well, in the first report by Friedman, and we'll go to the phones momentarily, but the first report he said, Friedman said, Yzerman is not going to be pushed around.
1: Yeah.
0: So I just wonder.
1: To a certain degree, that, what do you want to call it, stubbornness, whatever. Sometimes I think that hurts Yzerman in negotiations.
0: Agree. I agree, but I do wonder what that world looks like.
1: Yeah.
0: Like, I do wonder, you keep saying it, other people keep saying it, you don't have to trade him just because he wants to be traded. I wonder what that would look like next year with him playing on this team, yet having already asked for a trade.
1: Yeah, I don't think it would come to that. I think they'd eventually trade, but I don't think it's the one spot and all they're getting in return is a ninth round draft pick.
0: I don't think it's going to work out like that, but I still do believe that you're probably not going to get what you originally would have got for him if he didn't have a no trade or a no movement. Sure.
1: Let's go to Dearborn and talk to Hassan. You're on 97.1. Hello, Hassan.
2: Hey, guys. What's going on?
1: What's happening?
2: Listen, today at 2:35 p.m., I texted, God, I miss hockey, when we were talking about the Tigers. I didn't mean it that way.
1: It's back.
0: Oh my God.
1: Hockey's
0: back. Son. Way to go.
2: listen, man, I love Larkin. But at some point, you got to be honest about where the team is, man. He's 29. We're still missing the playoffs. If another team's willing to give up a package of picks, young players, you got to at least listen to it, no?
0: Well, Steve's got to listen
2: it's
0: now.
2: Not about, it's not about Larkin being a bad player. It's really not. He's good. You know, it's whether the current core, is it good enough to contend? And I also, I don't want a captain who doesn't want to be here. This is hockey. Right. This isn't baseball.
0: You're right.
2: If the captain wants to trade, that's a big moral blow to the team. It's huge.
1: You know, too many people.
2: Puppy eyes after the game, please.
1: Hassan, tell me if you agree with this. Too many people just bought into the Waterford guy, the perfect guy to be a captain. I think in many ways he's miscast as the captain in the shadow of the all-time captain. Well, a first-line guy who's not really a first-line guy. I think he's been miscast for a while, and he's tried to work through it and tried to, but you can tell it's difficult.
2: 100%.
0: Yeah, he's never really.
2: Captain America thing, he's not. Okay, how about this? You put Larkin and Henrik Zetterberg next to each other.
1: Right.
2: In terms
0: of
2: Nick
0: Lidstrom.
2: Status.
0: Yeah. No, and Hassan, we don't know what happens behind closed doors, so you can only judge by what you can see. But Larkin's never looked like that captain. He's not Brady Tkachuk, who listened to the two speak. Right? Maybe he wants to go to Ottawa and play with Brady Tkachuk.
2: After the game, like, hey, you know, what happened? I'd blow a 3-1 lead with 3 minutes left in the period. I don't know. You know,
0: you are right. He looks so dejected. At times, he looked like he had zero
1: answer. Thanks, Hassan. I try not to get caught up in how people answer in interviews after games. But some of it, there's clues there, and he's very soft-spoken, and he's a good guy, obviously. And see, Yzerman has felt for a while, and it's Yzerman's fault, too.
0: Oh, it's a lot of Yzerman's fault. Absolutely.
1: You don't even know what I'm saying.
0: That
1: he has had a soft team, and he has tried, you know, with some of those veterans he brought in that maybe would bring in, but they didn't really, you know. I think he would trade everybody on the roster except for Seider. Everybody.
0: Yeah, maybe DeBrincat. By the way, what does this mean for DeBrincat?
1: I don't know.
0: You got to trade him, maybe, or you got to give him a.

0: contract extension. And here's the other thing.
1: Oh, my God. How many rabbit holes are you taking me down? I'm not going down that rabbit hole.
0: This is such big news, and obviously it has reverberations felt along the team. What happens when he's gone? How does it affect the team? Who's the new captain? Who else is gone? Is this a rebuild now? Does Yzerman get more time? There's all kinds of questions.
1: So start answering them then.
0: I'm asking you.
1: Because your answer always comes back to the same. They're screwed. They're absolutely screwed. Well,
0: this is a bad situation. Can you admit to me this is a bad situation?
1: No.
0: But it is.
1: No, it's not.
0: How would you classify it?
1: Uncomfortable situation, but ultimately inevitable. If he has now, after he has been wanting, I think, to be traded for a while. I don't know why people can't see that. 248-539-9797. Wojo and Rieger, 97.1.
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8: Thanks a lot, Rieger. Now you got people extrapolating all over the place.
9: What do you mean? That's what you should do in this type of situation.
8: No, not in this case.
9: Yes, you should extrapolate away.
8: No, text.
9: Yes.
8: Are we going to boo Larkin's kids when he returns?
9: Oh, definitely.
8: Way to go, Rieger. Way to go. Text. I never agreed with them making him captain. What has he ever done to earn that title?
9: Well, he did have to sit a year and wait. Do you remember? They went a full year when Blasio was the coach and there was no captain.
8: Yes.
9: And then Steve finally made him captain.
8: Yes.
9: But you are right. You said this in the break, and you're right. Larkin, for the most part, not his play per se, but he's not the type of captain that you're looking for, because the Wings' biggest identity issue is that they're soft. And Dylan Larkin, despite playing through injuries, kind of set off those vibes, did he not, when leading this team?
8: Yes, and the 5-on-5 lack of scoring, that's when it is mano a mano, and the tougher guy gets the puck, well, generally speaking.
9: Somebody says, glad Larkin is getting out. He'll be next season's Mitch Marner. It's a little different. Mm. Now, Mitch might win a cup and get to take that cup back to Toronto when he's from Toronto, but he was a free agent. Like, you didn't have to lose a trade to say goodbye to him.
8: Text, Rieger, if you keep Larkin, even if he is disgruntled, yeah, he's not going to sandbag it and ruin his brand. He wants to be traded. He has to look attractive to other teams. That's James. I don't think it'll come to that.
9: So you think he's going to be gone, obviously, before the season?
8: Yes.
9: I agree.
8: But I don't think he's going to dictate all the terms.
9: No, I don't think he will either, but I think you're being foolish, not you specifically, if you think that you're probably not going to be able to get what he's actually worth because of this situation.
8: And I'll tell you something else.
9: Tell me whatever you want.
8: I don't think he's worth as much around the league as you think he is.
9: Oh, see, that we could argue about. I think he's worth a lot in the right position. What do we always say about Larkin? He's not a 1C. But if you made him a 2C on a team and you had a solid 1C,
8: I'm sure he would
9: be
8: very good in some, but I don't. He's not. For the amount of money he makes and for being a first line center, I think his flaws would be noticed pretty darn quickly by every team that looks at him.
9: Oh, see, I disagree. I don't think he has that many flaws as a 2C. As a 1C, sure. I think Dylan Larkin loves the opportunity of playing against the other team's best players and not having to be the captain.
8: Yeah, see, I don't mean to minimize what he does, but now that you have to judge him by what you can get for him, he does have flaws, contrary to what Rieger says.
9: Do you realize? Oh, of course he's got flaws, just not the flaws that you think he's got. Could you imagine? Just think about next year. If Larkin's gone, who the hell are your centers?
8: Oh, well, you have a whole offseason. You think this season starts tomorrow?
9: No, but it's kind of a tough position to replace.
8: Well, let's go to Ohio and talk to Tim. You're on 97.1. Hello there, Timothy.
10: How are you doing?
8: Good. What's happening?
9: Mason Appleton's going to be the third line center. Go on, Tim.
10: Hey, I've been a Red Wings fan for a long time, and I've never seen anybody in the captain's position so soft. If you can remember when Stevie Yzerman won a cup, he was bone on bone. He used to be able to play, get knocked down. He used to use his stick to get back up on his 2 feet. And he never made any, like, facial grimaces. Larkin gets hurt, and he's, like,

0: take me to 911 or something.
1: He did play through a lot of injuries, Tim.
2: He played through a lot, but he also missed a lot of time, time.
1: There isn't one season, I think, where he's played all 82 games, or at least close to it. He does seem to get injured, and for long periods of time. But go on, Tim. Sorry.
0: Yeah, well, you know, he comes back from the Olympics. He comes back from the Four Nations. And that's when the Red Wings tank is because he's tanked. He plays his heart out for the them guys, but he's on the third line. He's on a good team. He'd barely be a 2C.
2: Yeah, I mean, he did come back a little bit injured from the Four Nations, or was it, I forget which one, the Olympic, whatever. But I get what you're saying, Tim, and I'm careful not to throw the word soft around for individual players. As a team, there's no doubt they're soft. I mean, no doubt.
1: Yzerman called them soft.
2: Right, but as individual players, I mean, he's tough physically. He plays through things. I wonder about the mental aspect. And he's even said how hard it is. Like, when they ended this, that was really, really hard to go through. Like, we really thought we were going to the playoffs. That was really, really hard. And, I mean, mentally, that's got to be taxing. And I don't know, if you can't fight through it, then you do need to leave the situation. And apparently, that's what he wants to do.
1: Yeah, enough is enough. He's deciding he wants out. And in the process, he's kind of boning the wings.
2: I don't get the boning the wings thing.
1: Just because Yzerman doesn't have the leverage that you think he does in this situation.
2: No, but now he has the cause to do it. He has the purpose to do it. He has the mandate to do it.
1: You know, he should have did it before you gave him the extension, and where he got that no movement
2: clause. That was a few years
1: ago. Back in 23. Do you remember, though? Do you remember what a hard bargain he drove? Do you remember the back and forth? I'm thinking back to it. Like,
2: yeah, there was another one at the same time who was up. Wasn't it Sider? No, was it Raymond?
1: No, that was after.
2: But there were two at the same time, Larkin and...
1: No, that Sider and Raymond were after.
2: Okay.
1: But he drove a hard bargain with them as well.
2: Yeah.
1: But with Dylan Larkin, I think you all knew, everybody knew that he was going to get it extended. But Yzerman was really, really trying to get the number that he wanted, and obviously eventually he did.
2: I mean, of the flaws, and obviously Yzerman has flaws, I think his way or the highway thing, that's how he played under Scotty Bowman, for God's sake, who made him stop trying to score a goal on every possession and changed Sergei Fedorov and changed everybody. He is unyielding in an era now where some players don't like unyielding.
1: Emily Kaplan said she believes this started back in that 23 contract negotiation. Mm-hmm. If it did, and again, we're not calling Dylan Larkin personally soft, but think about that. Like, if it started there, that's how negotiations work. Mm. Like, they usually probably do turn somewhat ugly.
2: Well, Yzerman is not good. And a friend of mine who's close to the hockey team said...
1: You mean the Wings?
2: Yeah, the one thing that he wonders about is, how desperately do they want to go to the wall for Yzerman? Because he's kind of a sterile, austere, tough guy. You know what I mean? Like, doesn't really... I don't know if there's an all-for-one, one-for-all mentality. And he really... I mean, he can be very critical. I mean, covered him as a player. He ripped teammates all the time behind the scenes. Told them to get their act together. Told them to shut up so much. So I wonder if he's carried too much of that into the GM's role. But that said, in his mind, and it worked for him, we ain't here to be warm and fuzzy.
1: No, and I agree, but I wonder how
2: And the Wings play like a warm and fuzzy team.
1: I wonder how he's dealing with this. His star center says, I'm out! And Steve now has to deal with it.
2: I don't think he minds.
1: Got to be a wake-up call.
2: 248-539-9797. It is indeed Wojo and the Rieger Kid. More Wings Talk. 97.1.
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4: Oh, that
5: new
4: was
5: tone of voice, yes.
4: That was Penei Sewell, who spoke today at Lions OTA.
5: There's so much to talk about, Woj.
4: Oh, you want to talk about Dan Campbell sounding like Penei Sewell?
5: No, vice versa? I want to talk about Dylan Larkin. I actually think this is one of the topics that you get into this business for.
4: Yeah.
5: Because I think it's salacious. I think it's...
4: It is, and I think...
5: so much to talk about.
4: Right. But we're doing a lot of surmising, which is fine.
5: Yes.
4: There's some text here then. They're bringing up good points.
5: All
4: see,
5: right. Go ahead.
4: No offense, but...
5: Yeah, why would I take offense to you starting with no offense?
4: Yeah, no offense. But if you want to take off and head home for like an hour, I'll just do the show with the texters because they're coming up with some really good points.
5: I got it. Yeah. Well, where are your good points?
4: I'm going back and forth with them. Okay. Larkin wasn't Iserman's draft pick. This gives Iserman an opportunity to make a trade with either Holland, Nill, or Verbeek. I could possibly see a trade with New Jersey, but I think it'll be a Western Conference team. Thanks, Chris from Gross Point.
5: Real quick.
4: Yeah.
5: Again, I feel I shouldn't have to point this out.
4: Mm.
5: Let's just get used to saying this. As long as Larkin agrees. That's all.

0: biggest impediment in the history of sports.
1: It might be, depending on where Larkin wants to go. Now, if he just wants to get out of here, if he just wants to go anywhere.
0: I kind of think he wants to get out of here.
1: If he just wants to go anywhere, that would seem stupid to me. Why would he want to go to a place that, let's say Calgary's got the best offer and they got cap space. We want Dylan Larkin. You think Dylan's going to approve that if he doesn't want to go live in Calgary? Despite, I hear the Red District in Calgary is delightful.
0: Excuse me?
1: I think it's called the Red District.
0: Red that's Light like, District?
1: No, that's like in that's Amsterdam.
0: Yeah.
1: No, mm-hmm. It's the Red, I think it's the Red District.
0: All right, already. Can we go to D.C.? I don't know if that's Washington, D.C., but we'll find out. Sam, you're on 97.1. Hello there, Samuel.
2: Yeah, it's Washington, D.C.
1: Look at you.
2: And I would rather be in Michigan driving than this city.
0: Oh, okay.
1: Well, why don't you leave, Sam? It's a free country. You should know that, living in that city.
0: Do you have a no-trade clause?
2: I'm trying to leave, but people don't know the difference between a brake pedal and a gas pedal. So you're
1: legitimately in a no-movement clause. Like, legitimately.
0: Yes.
2: Yeah. Yeah, and it's I can't say what it's making me, but it's having me feel in some type of way.
1: All right, we're here for you.
2: For me, Dylan Larkin, I really hope he goes to Minnesota. You know, he gets to play with Quinn Hughes. But I do agree he does need to go to a different team, get a better chance at succeeding. And I know people have said this before, and people will continue to say it. Yzerman has got to go, because if his name was John Doe, he would have been gone like 10 years ago. You know, figure of speech.
0: No, that is true. You're right. He has leeway because of who he is. Yes, no doubt.
2: Yeah, his little Yzer plan ain't working. He's not as smart as he thinks he is. He is single-handedly destroying this team.
1: Now, Sam, I think he knows it's not working currently.
0: Yeah, I don't know if he's destroying something that wasn't really built yet.
1: That's the thing. Yeah, it's not like Sam, Yzerman, that's the beauty of this topic. Yzerman is screwed up massively that it's come to this anyway, but go on.
0: Nope.
2: And my other thing, either Illich does not care or does not want to do anything to better this team. Because if he cared, he would see what's going on and make some changes. So to me, it's like he doesn't care about the people that actually pay for the product.
0: Well, I don't think that's true. Ridiculous. I
2: think Rieger, Jesus.
1: Yes, Sam.
0: Rieger, Jesus?
1: Yeah. I am Jesus, yes.
2: Sorry.
1: Yes. No. Yes, Sam, yes.
2: Wojo, I feel your pain, man. Rieger, man, you got to get too many blue chews, man. Take chill out.
1: Well, what did I say? That it's a bad situation?
2: Wojo makes the points, man.
1: That was a good point.
2: You keep cutting off Wojo's great points, man.
0: Well, thank you, Sam.
1: What great points? I missed them.
2: Wojo, I miss you, man.
0: I appreciate
2: everything he said.
0: Yes, everything. Thanks, Sam. Get out of that traffic. Get home. Thanks, Sam. You cut off my great points all the time.
1: Go ahead. Make them all again.
0: No. The one thing I will say, and I think people have detected it, and I can tell it right from the start, that you're so excited about a big story that this is going to sound like a compliment, but it's definitely not. Okay. But sure. It's like your brain is working too fast.
1: Yeah. I'm going to take it as one.
0: You know what I mean? Like, what about the break? But they can't trade it. Then what about this? And it's like, this is not the biggest development in the history of, and that's why I felt compelled to put a little prick in your balloon when I said that he could be doing Yzerman a favor, because I think this is going to force something.
1: Maybe, but again, nobody can explain to me why you think Yzerman would A, win a trade like this, and B, how this team will be better next year after losing Larkin. And I know Larkin's got faults and you keep bringing up the 5-on-5, but you're going to go from a playoff team or playoff-less team, a team that didn't make the playoffs with Larkin, to a team that doesn't make the playoffs without Larkin, and you seem further away.
0: Yeah. I'm going to go ahead and let the offseason play out, if that's okay.
1: Yeah, I mean,
0: just to see what happens.
1: It will fight the statement, though.
0: What statement?
1: That it seems like it's a bad thing. You won't address it. You keep saying in the long run it's going to be the best. I tried.

0: trusted a million times because they clearly needed a major shakeup. You agreed they had to trade some key mainstays to change the chemistry, which you agreed. I've said it nonstop since the season ended. Any combination of players, of course, like others, I was suspicious whether Yzerman would do it. Now that Larkin has opened the door and asked for it, it's perfect in that regard.
1: The problem is it's going to be quite challenging to come out on top with this situation. By the way,
0: it'd be challenging
1: text,
0: for any trade.
1: By the way, quick text. Why don't we get shirtless videos of Bob on the beach reacting to the news? We got one from Mike Stone. That is true.
0: Oh, no, no. Don't.
1: If you go on X.
0: Don't tell people to go look.
1: Go on X right now. There is a video of Stoney talking about this deal. By the way, he agrees it's going to be tough for Steve to get full value for Dylan, but he's also laying on a
0: don't let people look at it.
1: Let me explain. Laying on a raft, and he has no shirt on, and he's you know, quite hairy.
0: That Karen lady would not let him mow his lawn.
1: Can I make a quick observation? I watched the video. It was a very good video, but when Stoney speaks, his stomach kind of pulsates. Like, it's not a great camera angle.
0: Listen, go look at it. What was he thinking with the camera angle?
1: I don't know. What were you thinking?
0: Is he trying to be provocative?
1: What are you thinking? That thinks this is a good situation for the Wings.
0: I didn't. I said it could be made into a good situation. Otherwise, it's just another offseason. Hum-da-hum-da-hum. Who are they going to trade? Not going to trade anybody.
1: Do you think, to the last caller's point, he says, this could be the last straw. I do wonder if Yzerman, who you made the point, he gets a lot of rope because of his name. I do wonder, does this hurt him within the organization?
0: Only if he doesn't handle a trade right. Only if he doesn't get good value. Do you think Yzerman is the only person in the Red Wings organization that questioned whether Larkin was a top line captain center? You think he's the only one? 248-539-9797. Can you explain me how Ilitch cares? Have zero evidence in press conferences or spending that he cares like his dad did.
1: He doesn't really talk in press conferences.
0: No, and again,
1: did I say he cared?
0: He's different. He's from a different era. He's a college graduate who is very, you know, his dad was a fly off the cuff guy who came and pulled him up by his bootstraps. He's a different kind of guy. Evidence that he cares is that, with the Tigers, he
1: just spent a lot of money.
0: With the Wings, he spends. He got what seemingly with the best GM available.
1: He did do what every Wings fan wanted him to do.
0: Yes.
1: He brought in Steve Yzerman and got rid of Ken Holland.
0: Yeah.
1: Listen, nobody's saying he's perfect. Yeah. And I do wonder, Wojo might disagree, that if this does go awry and this does turn into the disaster that I think it is, I do wonder if maybe this is the beginning of the end for Steve.
0: Mm.
1: Because this is tough to come back from if you don't win the trade and you're even worse and the worst case scenario that you might be looking at a kind of rebuild again.
0: Or maybe it leads to a bunch of changes that change the makeup of a team.
1: There we go.
0: That every single one of us, including little Jeffy, has been screaming for 5 years about major changes.
1: Let me ask
0: One is beckoning and he's running around like he just lost his little baby doll. My God.
1: You think I play with dolls?
0: Yes, you do.
1: Dude, I'm 50. That would be so creepy.
0: Well,
1: you can't play with dolls when
0: you're 50. G.I. Joes. Do you have G.I. Joes?
1: No, you can't play with toys when you're 50. I play golf. Running around with my putter. How about that?
0: Same thing. 248-539-9797. More Wojo and Rieger. 97.1.
1: You're a jerk.
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0: Yeah, it's getting hot and bothered up in here, up in here.
1: We have two things. You have an interesting tidbit about Jonathan Drouin. Why don't you share it with the people?
0: Oh, you just
1: told me.
0: Yeah. Our buddy Sean Belizean tweeted out. Yeah.
1: It is what it is.
0: Yeah, Rieger thinks that
1: I like Sean.
0: When somebody asks to be traded and is not accommodated, the gates of hell open up
1: that
0: and the team is ruined forever.
1: That is true.
0: He did tweet out, Yzerman made Drouin wait a year and a half before accommodating his trade request in Tampa. It's vital to get a solid package for him. How bad does he want out? See, that's the thing. You say, oh, he gets to go wherever he wants. Okay. How badly do you want to go wherever you want right now? And I think you're overlooking that.
1: No. And I agree with you. I do. I don't think anything's going to happen tomorrow. And it's not like he can say, I want to go to Jersey. And then if Jersey doesn't want him, he can't go to Jersey. Right. But I do think it's not like Yzerman can say, hey, I want to trade for Austin Matthews. And then Yzerman or Dylan's like, well, I don't want to go to Toronto. So he wouldn't go to Toronto. So he does have power because he gets to choose where he's going to be traded. But to your point, yes, Yzerman could hang on to his captain and he would be disgruntled. And I don't think that's going to turn out all that well. By the way,
0: he doesn't get to choose. He gets to ask.
1: But he gets to approve. And he gets to not go someplace as well. He gets to decide.
0: And so does Yzerman.
1: That's true.
0: I don't know why you're only...
1: But Yzerman can't send him someplace Dylan don't want to go.
0: Okay,
1: which means
0: he'll sit here.
1: It's going to be hard to win the deal.
0: You're hung up on something that is inconsequential.
1: Darren Drager says Billy Guerin, the GM from the Minnesota Wild, would definitely be interested in Steve Yzerman. And that
0: you
1: would
0: mean
1: be
0: in Larkin.
1: That's what I meant, Dylan Larkin. And that would be so interesting because Quinn Hughes, of course, currently is in Minnesota.
0: Okay. Trade Dylan Larkin for Quinn Hughes. We'll do that.
1: Could have done that already. You could have got Quinn Hughes already. Yzerman decided that he wanted, I think, an extension with it. And he decided to say no.
0: And here's another one. And I remember these now. I forgot about all these examples of Yzerman from Billy and Royal Oak. Martin St. Louis in a dramatic scenario. The Tampa Bay Lightning captain was passed over for the initial Canadian Olympic roster by his own GM, Steve Yzerman. St. Louis felt disrespected, asked for a trade, was denied at first. He remained with the team for a few weeks before management finally granted his wish and traded him to the Rangers. Put your seatbelt on. This may be a bumpy ride.
1: Well,
0: and I don't completely endorse making a bumpy ride. But if a bumpy ride gets you a little bit better conclusion than a quick appeasement ride, then I'll sign up for the bumpy ride.
1: Right, but you're right. I mean, that's totally different than the other example, though, because St. Louis was traded in 2 weeks as opposed to a year and a half.
0: A few weeks. But
1: he was also on the downside of his career.
0: Yeah.
1: He wasn't quite the Martin St. Louis that he used to be.
0: No, he was not. Let's go to Rochester and talk to Scott. You're on 97.1. Hello there, Scotty.
2: Hey, how you guys doing?
0: Good. What's happening?
1: Hey, Scott.
2: I think one thing we can all agree on, Steve Yzerman is probably one of the smartest guys when it comes to hockey, in the country and maybe the world.
0: Well, I don't know how you quantify it, but yeah.
1: Hasn't really worked out for him so far, but yeah.
0: Well, he has the credentials.
1: He has a gold medal, right?
2: Both as a player and GM, he's
1: sure. Proven.
2: But the
1: he's not a dope, yes,
2: this
1: Scott.
2: This is why I bring it up. While in Tampa for roughly, I think, the same amount of time, 7 years, Tampa Bay Lightning had an average team payroll of 10th highest, which gave him an 80% chance of making the playoffs.

0: scale for this. While 7 years in Detroit, he has an average payroll of 26 Tyus, which gives them roughly a 10% chance. So he's had a 10% chance here to make the playoff. I don't care if he's here 7 years or 70 years. You know what I mean? That's like a hamster for running faster on the wheel and never going anywhere.
1: Well, are you saying, though, that he's not spending enough or they're not letting him spend enough? I don't know
0: the ins and outs of that. I think there's probably true. I mean, yeah, I would find it very unlikely that in Tampa, where he had lots of success, and he did that with lots of money, I don't think it's likely that he would come to Detroit and try to make his job harder.
2: No, but Scott,
1: I agree with you.
2: He took over a situation where he had to rebuild a little bit. Remember, he traded like a guy like Mantha, and he traded Bertuzzi for first round picks. So in the early beginning, he was all about breaking the team down and then trying to build it back up. So you didn't have to spend money at that point. And then when he finally did spend money, it hasn't really worked out. I mean, he gave long-term to Andrew Kopp and to JT Comfort.
0: Yeah, but how much money determines who you get?
1: Well, okay, Scott, that's true. But the players on their roster, they shouldn't have a very high payroll for the amount of talent
0: that
1: on their roster.
0: I agree with, but I think that's an indication of what he can spend. I mean, this year alone, 31 out of 32 teams was the payroll. Yeah. If we can't be mad at him making the playoffs on that.
2: Scott, if he were to lure a big-time free agent here, name a big-time free agent, whoever you want, like Steven Stamkos.
0: Last 2 years, that would have been Marner, and then this offseason would have been Quinn, right?
2: Okay, but if he could lure a guy who actually would say, I'm coming to Detroit, and Steve wanted him, I don't think money would be a factor.
1: I don't think it would either, but apparently...
0: Well, that one guy, you might be right, but in order to win, you need to build a team around that one guy.
2: Well, but that's what Steve has failed to do, like his roster building.
0: Because he doesn't have the resources. Look who's in the finals right now. You have Vegas, and you got Carolina. Number one in the league in spending, number four.
1: Because they acquired good players that have big contracts.
0: Exactly. We're not even in the game for those really good players.
2: But it's about doing everything you can within the restraints of the salary cap. It's about getting as many good players.
0: Said? He has a 26th ranked payroll through 7 years. That gives him, and this is all on scale.
2: Again, a lot of that was early on when
1: his
2: team was
1: doing school.
0: Chance of making the playoffs in his 7 years here.
1: Do you want him to pay his lesser players more money to satisfy your...
0: I want him to be in the market to get whoever he...
1: I agree, and he has failed. For whatever reason, they haven't taken his money as much. Or I think he's because Yzerman is pretty stoic and set in his way, I think he really breaks these free and is very particular.
2: No,
1: he has said it before.
2: He's very particular about the budget. He's very particular about not overpaying guys. But what Scott, I think, is missing is guys actually have to want to come here. You have to find somebody to take your money. So when it comes to the big prize free agents, and usually in the NHL, the really good guys don't even go to free agency.
1: Well, that's fun. Yeah, tell me who the big free agent was the last 3 or 4 years.
2: 2 years ago, it was Stamkos. And then this year, it was Mitch Marner.
1: Yeah.
2: And both those guys went to where they wanted to go. Stamkos went to Nashville for some reason.
1: Didn't they?
2: And Marner's going to win a cup, it looks like, with Tortorella in Vegas.
1: Didn't for some reason he didn't want Stamkos?
2: Maybe. I don't know.
1: Mitch Marner.
2: He had him in Tampa Bay, obviously, and he extended him in Tampa Bay.
1: Yeah.
2: But he wasn't the same player, obviously. He had a good year last year. But I guess the point is, like, Scott's saying, like, Yzerman doesn't have the money to spend.
1: No,
2: he does have the money to spend if you find the right person to come here, and he's been forced to spend money probably on guys he didn't want to, other than a DeBrinket.
1: It's not even that. Like, a texter text, the difference in money is almost nothing. The Wings are almost to the cap every year. It is. I do think... In hockey, especially, it's not that much. They don't have enough stars to make enough money.
2: Correct.
1: Right?
2: Yes.
1: Okay. Hold on. Let's check this text here. Oh, people already coming up. Thanks to Rieger. They're coming up with trade ideas already.
2: Oh, beautiful. Let's do it. Too early for that?
1: Yes. Let's go to South Carolina, shall we? And talk to Wes. You're on 97.1. Hello there, Wesley.
3: Hey guys, how you doing?
1: Good. You guys play hockey down there?
3: Well, I'm from Detroit, but I
1: they have
3: a Swamp Rabbit team. I've not seen them, but
1: go Swamp Rabbits.
3: Mm-hmm. The thing with Rieger is
2: yes.
3: I think this is.

0: is a big favor for us. I mean, if he pulls off this trade and does something good, we'll have some movement. And otherwise, we're not doing anything in the offseason.
1: I mean, that's kind of what I was thinking and what I said, yeah, and everybody yelled at me.
2: Okay, so, but Wes, what would you rather have? And neither option is good, but answer the question.
0: I would rather have movement.
2: What would you rather have, Steve, losing a trade so you don't get what Dylan really is worth? Hold on.
0: If he loses it, then we get rid of him.
2: Or would you rather have Dylan here and give it another kick at the can?
1: He wants movement, and I don't think he's wrong.
0: If he loses the trade, then we can fire him, and we get to start...
1: Wes has it all figured out. Yeah.
2: I mean, it might end that way anyway, Wes.
1: Wes, I get what you're saying.
0: Well, you're not doing anything.
1: Right. And you're not saying, yes, move him no matter what. You'd like to win the trade, whatever it becomes. But you can't have movement without moving. Like, you can't say, oh, we're going to make a great trade, but then you never trade anybody. This baby will force it. All right, 248-539-9797. Where does Austin Matthews stand now?
2: Well, he's still in Toronto.
1: I know.
2: And he kind of made a comment that...
1: I know you listen to Toronto radio all the time.
2: I do. He's waiting to see what the Maple Leafs do in the offseason to decide if he wants to remain in Toronto, or he too might make a demand that he wants out.
1: Mm, okay.
2: But does Dylan want to go to Toronto without Austin Matthews?
1: He might not have a choice.
2: 248. He does have a choice.
1: 539.
2: Half later, we're still doing this.
1: 97.97.
2: My head on this mic.
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15: We got big news.
16: Yeah, what do you got?
15: Usually you leave me at 8.
16: Not usually, always.
15: I mean, yeah, but then I'm always left by myself and I miss you a little bit, even though I would never tell you I missed you.
16: Yeah.
15: Yeah, I know you kind of know.
16: Never show it, yeah.
15: Yeah, yeah, yeah. But I have Max Boltman from The Athletic joining me at 8:02.
16: Oh, okay. He's a good hockey guy.
15: He's a great hockey guy.
16: Yeah.
15: He knows it all. We'll get to the bottom of everything in about 10 to 15 minutes with Max about what's going on with Dylan Larkin and Steve Yzerman.
16: So wait, that's at 8:02 you said?
15: Yes, 8:02-ish.
16: What if I just hang around and screw around?
15: I don't want you.
16: Hang around here for a while.
15: No, just security keep, that usually kicks me out.
16: And just, you know, dilly-daddle, dawdle, hover around.
15: I mean, if you
16: want
15: to stay, you're more than welcome to. You're a good question asker.
16: Yeah. No, no. You'll handle Max perfectly. He's a very good hockey
15: player. He's sensational.
16: Yes. Well, let's keep sensation a reserve for
15: you.
16: No. All right, let's go to the phone, shall we, to Novi and talk to Sean. You're on 97.1. Hello there, Shawnee.
17: Hey, what's going on, you guys? I'm so excited that you guys took my call. I've been on hold forever. But needless to say, this is one of the best days that I have heard in sports. I should say Detroit sports.
15: I agree.
17: You know,
15: we finally got something to talk about.
17: This is incredible. I mean, I'm not going to go into the whole Steve Yzerman aspect of everything, but I'm just exhausted about hearing every time I listen to the games on 97.1 and hearing about Dylan Larkin. He's a point a game a player. I mean, my God, he is not. He's never been a point a game player in his whole history. It's the same MO every year. About February or January, he goes out for about 2 to 3 weeks. He gets hurt. It's the same thing over and over again. This is one of the best things that has happened. Like the hockey gods had dropped a little bit of love on the city of Detroit. I mean, this is hockey town. I mean, everyone that's calling in, do you guys remember back in the day all the Hall of Famers that we have
15: had? Yeah,
17: that
15: was fun. They were always playing this time of year too, Sean.
16: Yeah.
17: I mean, I get that. But the thing that we're forgetting is that when we seen those guys play, and including Steve Yzerman, there was magic that has happened. You look at this team over and over again, there's nothing exciting about any of them. And Dylan Larkin included. Look on his look at the stats with him. 5-5 goals. Mm-hmm. He scores majority of his goals
15: totally.
17: On the power play.
15: Sean, I do wonder, like, you are so happy to be having a change and to get Dylan out of town, which I totally understand. But I do wonder, do you think that it's just going to be better because he's gone? Will there be more growing pains? Like, what do you predict thing looks like next year without the captain?
17: I mean, I've been hoping for this from the last 10 years. And the thing is, I'm not trying to knock
15: years.
17: My brother played hockey for the Quebec Nordiques and drafted. I know the Ilitch family back when they had the Little Caesars. I've been around Pat LaFontaine's little brother and sister when I was playing. I played with them in the

0: the stadium when my brother was playing in Montreal. I've been around hockey players my whole life. Now, needless to say, I played football. I went in that direction. But I'm telling you, I watched, this is my dirty little secret with the Red Wings. But I'm just telling you, like, I watched these guys. I watched Dylan Larkin. It's abysmal. Like, I just watching him skate to a million miles a minute, he just happens to be in the right place at the right time. Sometimes people get puck happy. I'm so ecstatic about this.
1: And I
0: think that I think Yzerman is in the best position. We're getting the money off the books. I mean, you're looking at, what, $8 to $9 million?
2: $8.75 million.
3: That is significant. And Sean, it's interesting because you're saying some things that I said at the start of the show that I think Larkin might have done Yzerman a favor. I'm not going that far on downgrading Larkin's ability, but you're fine with it even if Yzerman doesn't get very much in return. You're still fine with it?
2: I mean, Sean, you do bring up one thing. Go on.
0: I'm just so happy because it seems like I always said this, like when Dylan Larkin is gone, it's time for the Red Wings to start building again. And sometimes I'm just going to give you this. You've watched sports. You guys know more than I do. Sometimes people are just not the right fit for certain teams. And that's just how it is sometimes. Sometimes things just never materialize for certain individuals. And that's just how it is. And I think in this case, he's just not the right fit for the Red Wings, man.
2: Well, I agree with that.
3: I've come to believe that. Miscast, call it whatever you want, overcast, too quickly cast,
2: just
3: whatever.
2: Just not a captain.
3: Yeah, right. And first, where everybody surrounded in a team that has always had these starry, starry captains.
2: He is a good player, though, Sean.
3: He is a good player, yes.
2: He's just not a 1C, and I think that's everybody's frustrations.
0: I think he's a decent player, and I know I only have so much more time on the phone, but sometimes, I mean, the last thing I want to say is that I just think that we have over-evaluated the players that we have on our team. And I'm just being honest with you. I'm so sick of hearing about everyone else on the team, how great they are.
2: Yeah, because the team stinks.
0: It's almost like, you know, when you had that high school band in high school. And I used to tell this to, I used to go online and tell this same thing over and over again, year after year. And it's like the band in high school where, you know, 10 years after, the band's getting back together again. It's the same people over and over again. At some point, you have to admit, they just don't have it. Same thing with Raymond. I mean, you know, yeah, he's great on the world stage, but, I mean, honestly, he gets blown off the puck. He gets rammed into the boards. Same thing with, Sider. I mean, there's nothing exciting about this team. I'm just being realistic, guys. We watch good hockey. This is supposed to be hockey town, right?
3: Yeah.
0: Sean, let's be honest.
3: You're speaking some truth. I agree with the gist of what you're saying. You're going pretty far over the top, but to make your point, and you believe it, and that's fine.
2: He did say he wanted Yzerman gone, or make that Dylan Larkin gone after year one.
3: Did you say year one, Sean?
2: 10 years. Yeah. He's been in the league 11 years. You knew, Sean.
0: I mean, you know, it was one thing if we had stars that we could build around him, but
2: no, you're right.
0: Just one of those. I mean, it was just one of those things. That's the best we had, and the thing is that we put our hat on him, and it's just sad.
3: I mean, I know what you said because you didn't have much of a choice too, and it reminds me. I hate to bring this up, this analogy. It reminds me the Red Wings for the last 10 years of the Lions during their down years where. The best player in the line, like, remember Corey Redding, that defensive end that they like way overpaid because he's drafted by them and he was here and he was going to stay.
2: But like Nick Fairley, because
3: they had like 4 sacks a year and he was a good guy in the community. And you always think they're better when it's on a bad team because their stats are better.
2: So the one thing he brought up that I did not think about at all, and maybe this is a ball in your court. Because you started off the show saying this could be a good thing in the long run.
3: Mm-hmm.
2: So it's $8.75 million.
3: Mm.
2: So if you do trade him, obviously, I don't know that you're trading him for another so-called same player, another center. I don't know what you would get. That's what I worry about.

0: but you are freeing up that space. So if you could go out, I guess, and spend that money better elsewhere, then maybe that's a way to get better for next season.
1: Or you find a quote-unquote star or $8.75 million player on another team who you could make the switch with. Maybe he needs a new change of scenery. Right. I don't know who off the top of my head. Austin Matthews. But
0: Dylan wants to have to go there, though, just so you know.
1: Again, I'll say it one more time. I bet deep down inside, Yzerman's totally fine with this. Totally.
0: Maybe. Or he is a guy that he extended. And listen, I don't think Yzerman had no inkling that Dylan might want out. He might have thought Dylan would never actually come to this. But depending on how things work out, let's see if he's fine. Like, if he loses the so-called trade, doesn't get the value, I think it's going to be tough. Then I don't know that he's okay with it.
1: But I know. If that happens, you know what? They might not make the playoffs next year. Can you imagine that?
0: But, you know, the goal is to try to make the playoffs. I know that's crazy in year eight to try to make the playoffs.
1: I know, and they haven't done it with Larkin except for his first year. All right, 248.
0: You're blaming Dylan?
1: 539.
0: Who gets more blame, Dylan or Steve?
1: You, Rieger.
0: Why? I didn't trade anybody.
1: Yes, 97 won the ticket.
0: I made the playoffs.
1: I mean, the ticket, yeah.
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3: 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Got a chance. Gone! Riley Green delivers. RBI single to right. His 25th RBI of the year.
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3: And Rieger's hustling me out of the studio so he can get his hockey expert, Max Boltman, on from The Athletic at, what, 8:02 you said?
4: 8:02.
3: So we have to talk really fast so I can get home.
4: Nah, the remainder of the show, we're going to ask the great question. Who looks worse? You. Steve Yzerman or Dylan Larkin? 248.
3: Or Stoney on Twitter.
4: That's true. Stoney's video is really, really making the rounds.
3: No, and I think we should stop bringing it up because more people will look at it and their eyes will bleed.
4: No, but I think it's good because he makes good points about this ordeal. But the problem is, and I'm just going to be a little graphic, so if you can't take it, you might want to turn off your radio for a quick second.
3: What?
4: Like, his belly bounces every time he's talking.
3: Yeah.
4: So, like, it is a tad distracting. Like, even one commenter said, like, I had to watch the video six times because your stomach bouncing was almost like I was getting...
3: And then he's
4: what's
3: got...
4: What's the word?
3: Nauseous? Why dizzy? Well, yeah. And then he's got the rack working, too.
4: Like, you did say at the break, you're like... I bet you Stoney was just being lazy. He could have put it on a shirt.
3: Well, how far? Is there a shirt like within arm's length?
4: But he also allowed the video to rest on his stomach. Like, at least just show your face. Like, it's only like a 3-minute video. It's a good video. You should go check it out.
3: I can't. Transcribe it for me so I don't have to watch it.
4: No, no, no. You have to watch it.
3: No. Transcribe it.
4: His stomach going up and down is almost mesmerizing. I'm going to retweet it. It's such a good video.
3: Okay.
4: I mean, I don't know that it gets much better. You know what? It might be. I think this is a bad situation for the Wings, but Stoney made it better by making that video.
3: No, he made it much, much,
4: because I never, ever would have seen that video.
3: Much worse.
4: He's poolside. You can hear kids yelling in the background.
3: I know.
4: He's wearing his Detroit Lions training camp.
3: You can still wear a shirt poolside. All right. Let's go to Nick on 97.1. Nick, what's going on?
5: Hey, guys. Obviously, talking Wings, I get what you're saying, Rieger, but I actually think the opposite. I think this is great for the organization and all of us fans. Number one, not a good look for Yzerman, obviously.
4: No, that is true.
3: Mm-hmm.
5: And you know what's good about that is, like, hopefully it goes one of two ways for him. One, it's an ego check. He kind of checks himself, realizes, hey, I got to change things and, like, not do what I'm doing the last couple of years. Or two, he gets stubborn, and this ends up, you know, not doing a good trade for Larkin, not getting a good return, and ends up being his way, you know, out the door. So that's a win-win for the organization, how that goes. But with Larkin, you know, I think he's a good player. I think he says otherwise, you don't know what you're talking about.
4: No, you're player, right about that, Nick. He is a good player.
3: He's a very
4: he's
3: good
4: great,
3: player. He's a very
4: he's
3: good player.
4: He's very good. I would agree.
5: Mm-hmm. And the big thing with him is, you know, I think he was here, hometown kid, given the captaincy, 10 years of losing. It obviously takes a huge toll on him. You could see it, I think more so, Wojo, you said it, emotionally, it's just draining for him. And unfortunately, it just isn't going to work out. And, you know, I think the biggest problem I had with him, if I'm being honest, is, you know, I watch every game, listen to all the post games. The last couple of years in March and April, when things are going sideways for this team, his body language, how he talked and addressed the media, it's just, it was awful. And I could really see it this year in particular in the locker room, hearing Raymond talk after games and all the other players. Like, it was rubbing off on these guys, and you don't want that toxic kind of loser mentality, if I'm being honest, spreading through
4: Nick,
5: your core.
3: It was depressing at times, demoralizing.
4: All his players –

0: did stick up for him. Now, I guess what else are you going to do, Nate? Because he is your captain, right? But I also think, and you said it, he's a very good player. I do think you're going to miss his production. Now, it's not his fault that Yzerman never got a better center to be the 1C and Dylan can do what he's best at going against the other team's best centers. But I do think you're going to miss him because if you look at this, if you look at the Red Wings depth chart, once Larkin's gone, whoever you get for him, if he's not a center, who the hell is your one center?
1: Well, obviously they'll have to get a one center somewhere.
0: That's a tough thing to do.
1: And they've clearly, and again, I hate to keep reiterating it. This has
0: reiterate away.
1: Yzerman and Larkin have not really been on the same page, but you figured they'd work it out. Their individual talents would rise. But even going back when Yzerman traded Todd Bertuzzi, and Larkin was crying.
0: Larkin lost it.
1: Yeah, he lost it. Like that was one of his best friends, and that's. I mean, God bless him. I mean, people have emotions. They have good friends, but. That was strange. Like, that was like, first of all, I can't believe my general manager did that to my best friend or whatever. And I can't believe this is going to work. This isn't going to work. And that was a bit of a red flag. I mean, it was raw, real, honest emotion from Lil Larkin, but a bit of a red flag.
0: The one thing I think you and I can both agree on, and I think this is a bad situation. You don't think it is. And we've been arguing about it for 2 hours now. But the one thing we both can agree on is I think it's a good thing he's no longer going to be the captain. Just from the captain aspect, I think you could probably find better. Yeah. So who's it going to be?
1: Who's going to be?
0: Sider, probably, right?
1: Oh, yeah, I think. Yeah. Or, I don't know, maybe they trade for somebody. Let's go to Sterling Heights and talk to Jeff. You're on 97.1. What's going on there, Jeffrey?
0: What's up, Jeff?
2: Hey, guys, how are you?
1: Good.
0: Wonderful.
2: Appreciate it. Oh, there's so much to unpack here. So the first thing is we talk about what we're going to get for Dylan Larkin. For him to put Detroit in that position is pretty bad. But the fact that if you take a look at this, Dylan Larkin's a second, third line center. And that's what we're going to get back for him. The fact that we paid him $8.7 million to be a second or third line center, shame on us and shame on Yzerman. And do you think that if we get somebody cheaper, you think they're going to spend the money? And that's kind of the crux of my call. Yzerman's culpable and he really hasn't done anything. But is it ownership that's holding the purse strings that's not letting them
0: spend
2: the money?
0: How though? It's a cap.
1: Yeah, I don't think so. I really don't.
0: They're way above the salary floor. Like there's money to be spent. I don't think Chris Ilitch is saying you can't spend money.
1: But you got to find somebody
0: to spend it on.
1: But Jeff, it doesn't have to be a one player for one player. If you got $8-9 million in cap, you could get maybe two rising players that aren't quite stars yet, but you get them coming into their primes.
0: Jeff, I would say the biggest challenge is to find those guys, not about getting them under the cap or paying them the money that they want.
1: Yeah.
2: But we have those guys in Grand Rapids. Grand Rapids wins every year. I mean, what are we hoarding talent for? Yzerman was great in Tampa because he was able to get talent. But if you take a look at what happened and who made those bold moves, it wasn't Yzerman. He didn't put him over the top. He had the talent. He hoarded the talent, and then somebody else traded.
1: Okay, that's true. But the talent in Grand Rapids, and I know they won an ungodly amount of names.
0: They didn't win it all.
1: The call.
0: They didn't win the Calder Cup.
1: But it's I don't think they have high-end elite, like, oh, they'll never give up that.
0: You're right.
1: I mean, it used to be Cosa, but it's not that anymore. I don't know why.
0: Nobody's thought of, and just put it in baseball terms, like Kevin McGonigal was this super prospect.
1: And everybody knew that was real.
0: Exactly. They don't have anybody like that to that extent. They're good players.
1: As far as I know, they don't.
0: Nygaard or Danielson.
1: Why don't you ask Max Boltman then?
0: I only have like 10 minutes with
1: Max.
0: All
1: right,
0: coming up next,
1: it's the Rieger Show with co-host or his first guest, Max Boltman.
0: We're going to do guests. We never do guests.
1: Hockey writer from The Athletic, 97.1.
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3: USA Keeper was decent enough.
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3: 99 minutes.
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